0: some areas. Michael Crozier, KFI News.
1: Today's show host, Savannah Guthrie, is renewing her plea for information about her mother, 84-year-old Nancy Guthrie, who disappeared from her home in Arizona February 1st. In a new video released today, Guthrie says her family will never stop searching for her.
2: Our family is in agony. We are in a nightmare that will not end. Nothing about our situation has changed.
1: The Pima County Sheriff's Office says the case remains active, but there are no major developments. The Trump administration is asking the U.S. Supreme Court to let a new executive order limiting mail-in voting take effect before the midterm elections in November. A federal appeals court blocked the order, saying it could confuse voters and keep eligible people from casting ballots. The order would tighten rules for mail ballots. Nearly two dozen states and the District of Columbia are challenging it in court. New York City Mayor Zohran Mamdani, keeping his campaign promise as the city plans to open five government-owned grocery stores to help lower food costs. Mamdani made that announcement, calling it a growing response to what's been called an affordability crisis in the wealthiest country in the world.
3: I am proud to announce a collection of essential staples that will be predictably 30% cheaper at all five of our city-run grocery stores.
1: The first is expected to open in the Bronx next year. Critics say the plan could be costly and hurt privately owned grocery stores. And elementary school kids who own cell phones have lower reading comprehension than kids who don't own phones, whether or not they bring their phones to school.
4: Researchers in a new UCLA study had students read short passages and answer questions about the reading. They found a statistically significant relationship between cell ownership and lower comprehension scores, but no real difference between kids who brought phones to school or left them at home, which suggests school phone bans may not help performance much. But students with cell phones in non-English-speaking homes did better by starting texting earlier and winding up with comprehension, similar to peers with no phones. Mark Rauner, KFI News.
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1: Southland weather from KFI, sunny and hot again tomorrow, 80s to around 90 metro LA, 90s to the triple digits in the valleys, the high desert and the IE. It's going to be windy again for the high desert and the IE. We're going to have low to upper 70s at the beaches, low 80s inland OC. Right now, 74 in Dana Point, it's 85 in Anaheim, 93 in Diamond Bar, it's 91 in Simi Valley. 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The Dow closed up 263, S&P 500 up a point, and NASDAQ down 44. Slow on the 101 in Hollywood. All right, we'll check back in with Angel.
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5: 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Subscribe, become a member. It's good to have you here. We are now going to talk with J.B. Page from the California Post. She's got two stories. I want to discuss both of them. We're going to talk in a moment about Nithya Raman. She's now campaigning against Karen Bass, claiming Bass is responsible for the increase in the mental patients and drug addicts in the streets. She's also claiming that her own district saw a 50% drop, practically, in street homelessness. I don't know how that could be, but we'll play along. Also, and this we'll talk now, Jim McDonald, the head of the Los Angeles Police Department, he's the chief, said that we're missing 4,000 cops. We're missing like one-third of the department he needs. He needs 12,500 cops, and we only have about 8,500. Let's get Jamie Page on. How are you, Jamie?
10: I'm good. How are you?
5: So this was an exclusive interview information from Jim McDonald that you guys at the Post got. Let's talk more about it.
10: Yeah, our public safety reporter, Ben Chapman, had a one-on-one with the chief and talked to him specifically about some of the crises that are affecting our city and what LAPD is up against. And, I mean, we've known for a long time that the staffing shortage has been there, and it continues to get worse, not better, under the current leadership.
5: They just won't spend the money to hire more cops?
10: Well, it's a little more nuanced than that, but I mean, essentially, some of it comes to that. We have a very, very progressive anti-cop city council, so you know, they continue to put roadblocks in front of anything that will allow LAPD to ramp up its staffing. During budget cycle, even the police chief said that, you know, if we don't do anything about stopping the bleed now, we're really going to be in a crisis situation when the 28 Olympics comes here. But we all know we're seeing the crisis right now on the streets already. You call police and you're lucky if someone shows up.
5: That's what I keep reading over and over. People call in for crimes or weird things that they're seeing, and the police just aren't there. Sometimes they never come. We already went through this with the fire department being defunded. Yeah. 50% fire department, you end up with the Palisades situation. So there's some disaster coming. You can't live with two-thirds of a police department, especially with the Olympics coming. I mean, are they nuts? And this is the city council just blocks everything because they hate police so much.
10: Well, yeah, and it's not just our LAPD. We also see this with our traffic cops, which are a separate division. They're also woefully understaffed, and we're going to be dealing with the same thing. I mean, We deal with them not being able to go to an accident, to be able to just do the day-to-days right now. And when we have an influx of people coming in, we're going to significantly see the impact of not investing in public safety.
5: Is anybody shook up about this in City Hall or on the council? Does anyone see this and realize we're one-third a department short? And they say, well, maybe this whole ideology has gone too far.
10: The regulars, right? Councilwoman Tracy Park, she's definitely part of public safety and has over and over again tried to do something about what's taking place. Also, Councilwoman Monica Rodriguez, I would say that she's also a voice of reason on city council and has...
5: Well, that's two.
10: Yeah.
5: out of 15.
10: Yeah, I mean, the voices on the other side are just louder. Go to city council anytime and you'll see the shirts and the loud abolitionist chants council.
5: I'm so tired. Those are mental patients. Those are honest-to-God mental patients. Many of them are paid to go in there and start screaming like lunatics. No country, no state or city can run based on the rantings of people who belong locked up in an institution.
10: Ben, our police reporter, who was the lead on the story you're mentioning, he just came here from New York. He was shocked to see how our police commission meetings run the first time.
5: Crazy people screaming at the commissioners, right?
10: Yeah. He said it would never fly in New York.
5: Like, no.
10: Unheard of.
5: Oh.
10: Yes.
5: Let me talk to you about the other thing here. So we all know the homeless numbers came out, and you know, if you believe these things, the street homeless is up 8%, total homeless up 3.5% in L.A. But Nithya Raman is blaming Bass for the bad citywide numbers. She's claiming a 49% drop in street homelessness in her council district. Is that possible? Because I don't trust anybody's numbers, and this lady's running. You know, she's been against breaking up encampments forever, even if they're in front of schools. So is this possible? Do we have any...
10: The irony is it's possible through Mayor Bass's Inside Safe programs that have taken place in her district, to which she has posted on social media about. So yes, it's possible. It's so ironic that we're in this situation, two incredibly progressive, permissive policymakers fighting over these numbers. Who's at fault?
5: Well, I'm just thinking mathematically, if you have an 8% increase across the city, can Raman's district actually be down 49%? Is that even mathematically feasible?
10: I mean, it's a good question. I saw the math. It did add up, but I would say again, if you look at why in her district or what worked, it was those large Inside Safe operations that she did not show up at. I don't know if you remember, but the last two that has been happening in her district, she wasn't even there for. But she didn't thank the mayor for those programs. I do want to highlight, though, that the LASA has said that the reason that we saw the increase is the time-limited subsidies program. So they give you money for rent and you look for apartments. Mm-hmm. They said the reason for the increase is this program, and that is the platform Nithya is running on. So we have Nithya's program, which has already failed.
5: It's just that number is way too convenient for the agenda that she's pushing while she's running.
10: I agree.
5: You know, I
10: agree.
5: She also said there was a 41% decline in tents. And, of course, as we have found out, the RAND Corporation has found this out, a lot of tents disappeared, but the people living in them didn't disappear. They're just reclassified as rough sleepers. And they're sleeping in alleyways and in the bushes and under awnings and things. And they're not as readily visible because you don't have the big bright blue tent signifying that their existence.
10: I think we're in the same camp. This whole system is, I don't know if you've done the count, but you go and you count and then they all have this formula. There's two people for a certain size tent. There's one for another size. So it's not like they're asking how many people are in here and writing a number down. So, you know, it's not,
5: so they're making up the number. They're making up the number. Because, who's going to stick their head in a tent to see how many people are in there?
10: As they go. Yes. It's definitely not a system that we've ever trusted when it comes to numbers.
5: Right,
10: but our money, you know, this count, it's all about how we get our federal funding.
5: Right.
10: So that's why we do it year after year.
5: That's crazy. this is crazy. Jamie Page, thank you for coming on. Excellent stories in the California Post on these matters. Thank you. And we'll have more coming up. Deborah Mark is live, KFI 24-hour newsroom.
1: Here is the latest. A judge has ruled there is enough evidence to send singer David to trial. And President Trump says he's in no rush to reach another ceasefire deal with Iran. We'll have more at the bottom of the hour. We're going to go to the 110 next.
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1: Southland weather from KFI is going to be hot again tomorrow, 70s to the triple digits. 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Crash on the 110 Elysian Park.
11: So this one has been reported on the northbound side just before Stadium Way. That's where the right lane is blocked, and the drive, it's loading up from just about Martin Luther King Jr. Boulevard. Delays for the southbound side of the 110, slowing also out of Elysian Park from Stadium Way, and that drive is pretty tough all the way towards Manchester Avenue. Moreno Valley, this is tough. Got a brush fire along the 60 eastbound past Gilman Springs Road. That's where they only have that left lane open for travel, sending your drive back from Moreno Beach Drive. With Southern California's most accurate traffic reports, I'm Angel Martinez.
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0: 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So it should go to the right email box, but if not, go looking for it. There's a winning keyword every hour, every weekday from 9 in the morning all the way to 5 in the afternoon. Next chance to win would be tomorrow morning at 9:20 with Gary and Shannon. Well, here's another stupid idea. up in Sacramento. Turn on the YouTube thing. In Sacramento, the legislature is trying to decide whether violent criminals can get the right to blame abuse as part of their legal defense. Violent criminals here. 4 years in a row, they've considered this. Now, obviously, the police and the prosecutors say no. But if you have been a victim of sexual violence in a relationship or been involved in human trafficking, you could use your abuse as a legal defense for any violent crimes you commit, with the exception of most murder cases. You know where this idea is coming from? What happened in the video? This idea is coming from Susan Bustamante, 71-year-old woman, identified as formerly incarcerated. God, I hate that phrase. Cal Matters printed this story. Shame on you people. Ryan Sabalo. She should be known as a felon or an ex-con. That's what you do. All right? Former convict, former felon. Not this formerly incarcerated. God, this idiot journalist. This is why you can't get decent news coverage. Everything's so screwed up. They can't even speak English. Now, why does Susan Bustamante, at the age of 71, drive from Orange County to Sacramento every year to try to get them to give a big break to people who commit violent crimes? Again, the idea is if you suffered some kind of abuse, you can have an abuse excuse. Well, in 1987, and by the way, you have to go, let's see, 1, 3, 4, 5, 6, 7, 8, 9 paragraphs to find this out. 9 paragraphs. Bustamante was sentenced to life in prison, no parole. She hired her brother to kill her husband, Stephen Bustamante. And the brother also disposed of the body for a $100,000 life insurance policy that she and the brother were splitting. She wanted a break. You probably know what's coming. She wanted to tell the jurors during her trial how her husband beat her and threatened to kill her. She claimed, I only asked my brother for help. The idea that he would kill Steve would never occur to me. Then he calls and says Stephen is dead. Then he threatened to call the police and say I planned it. He blackmailed me for Stephen's insurance. I was afraid of having my daughters taken away from me, so I gave in. I don't believe any of that. It's a nonsense story. The jurors didn't believe it. She should be in prison still, but Jerry Brown commuted her sentence because in 2017, he fell for the story. Even if the story is true, why don't you go home and keep to yourself? Don't stick your beak into every other potential case. Because, you know, if you got a bad marriage like that, how about you get in the car and hit the gas? Not that I'm sure her ex-husband, you know, former husband deserved to get killed, but you don't do it. And you don't hire your brother to do it. Because that could really unleash mayhem on the world. Because a lot of people don't take responsibility for what they do in a relationship. California law already allows defendants to cite abuse that they experienced and call in expert witnesses. Well, the witness, I never understood why expert witnesses are given any credence on any side of an issue. They're all paid. And if they didn't give the testimony that the defendant wanted or that the prosecution wanted, then they wouldn't make the money. I don't understand. Everybody carries on all day about the credibility of witnesses, right? In the legal profession. The sanctity of the legal profession. You have hired liars is what you have here. Because if one side hires an expert, then so does the other. 100% of the time they disagree, which means one of them is lying. And they're paid. They're paid to lie. So, of course, the legislature, you know, why don't we just go the whole route of the Democrat Socialists of America and just abolish prisons, just abolish everything, right? No more legal system. No more legal system, no more constitution, just to abolish everything. See what happens. I'm sure it's going to be fun. All right, we got more coming up. Deborah Mark is live in the KFI 24-hour newsroom.
14: A judge has ruled there is enough evidence to send singer David to trial. He's charged with killing teenager Celeste Rivas Hernandez, whose body was found in the trunk of his Tesla last September in a tow yard in Hollywood. The judge decided the evidence prosecutors presented at the preliminary hearing provides probable cause for a trial on charges of murder, continuous sexual abuse of a child under the age of 14, and unlawful mutilation of human remains. A federal judge has rejected an effort to remove Bill Esaley as the top federal prosecutor in Southern California and to dismiss a federal indictment he oversaw. A defense attorney argued Esaley should not be supervising prosecutions because he has not been confirmed by the U.S. Senate. But the judge ruled Esaley is legally serving as first assistant U.S. attorney and can continue overseeing federal cases while a similar legal challenge moves through the appeals court. More than 300 guns stolen from shops in Southern California have been found with gang members, suspected drug dealers, crime victims, and at crime scenes.
15: Federal court records show two handguns stolen from Poway Weapons and Gear were recovered in separate Los Angeles homicide cases, including one found in the hand of a shooting victim. Seven people were convicted in the burglary ring that smashed vehicles through storefronts and stole at least 312 firearms from six gun dealers across four counties. The final two defendants are scheduled to be sentenced Friday, but investigators say many of the stolen guns remain unaccounted for and could continue surfacing in crimes across Southern California. John Fink, KFI News.
14: Senator Mitch McConnell is continuing physical therapy and has not been cleared to return to the Senate. ABC's Peter Haralambu says McConnell has been away from Capitol Hill for 6 weeks after a fall at his home in June left him briefly unconscious. His office says he was also treated for a mild case of pneumonia.
16: In a new statement on Monday, Congress's Office of the Attending Physician said McConnell's now doing multiple sessions of physical therapy and rehabilitation every day, but that he's not yet cleared to return to the Senate.
14: McConnell has said that he plans to finish his term, which ends in January. Funeral services are being held this week for Republican Senator Lindsey Graham. They're set to take place tomorrow and Wednesday in D.C. and in his home state of South Carolina. Graham, who's 71, died about 2 weeks ago after he returned from a trip to Ukraine. His cause of death was listed as aortic dissection due to cardiovascular disease. We are going to go to the 134 next.
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14: Southland weather from KFI, sunny and hot tomorrow. Highs 80s to around 90 for metro LA, 90s to the triple digits in the valleys, the high desert, and the IE. It's going to be windy again in the high desert and the IE. Low to upper 70s for the beaches, low 80s in Lindo Sea. Right now it's 81 in Laguna Woods and 87 in Rancho Santa Margarita. We have a stall on the 134 in Toluca Lake.
17: This is westbound. Coming up on Cahuenga, looks like it's been pushed into the center divider, but the drive remains tough away from Buena Vista. On the eastbound side of the 134 in Glendale, this is just before Glendale Avenue. A crash now off to the shoulder, delays all the way from Forest Lawn Drive. Arleta, stalled car 5 northbound at Osborne, taking out that carpool lane. Delays loading up away from Penrose. We're also looking at some tough traffic, Moreno Valley. Here's a problem on the 6. 60, making your way along that eastbound side. And it is coming up on Frederick Street. This crash is keeping you on the brakes, getting away from that 215 split. With Southern California's most accurate traffic reports, I'm Angel Martinez.
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1: I didn't say they had. You said they had no idea how. I just said it's. I understand why the way they go and do online dating, because it's hard to find people. It's hard to meet people.
0: It's really hard to meet people when you don't talk to them.
1: Yes, that's true.
0: Which leads to this story. According to a new study, people are speaking far fewer words every day than they used to. I'm not going to get through the details of the study, but they carried around a device that recorded you speaking at certain times during the day. And the average number of words in 2005, which is pre-smartphone, was 16,632 words. In 2019, it had dropped to 11,900. And every year, participants in the study spoke about 340 fewer words a day than they did the year before.
1: Because they're texting so much? Is that why?
0: That is part of it, yeah. Because they're no longer speaking with people. You also have more people. You can order everything online. Correct. When you go shopping, including your groceries. And as this writer writes in The Atlantic, a generation ago, living life required conversations. You talk to the grocery store cashier, the receptionist at the office, at the doctor's office, at a neighborhood restaurant, you'd call to make a reservation. Now you never have to talk to anybody.
1: Well, you like that.
0: And yes, I do, because I don't like talking to people.
1: Right.
0: With the exception of those infuriating bot things when you have to get on the phone.
1: I'm so sorry you're having trouble, Mr. Cobalt. I'm so sorry to hear that. I understand that you're having trouble with your order. I'm so sorry to hear that.
0: It's even worse when it's a bot saying those things. Because at least with the customer service reps, when they did that, I could start yelling at them and get them all flustered and upset. But the bot doesn't get upset. In fact, I had a bot that I started yelling at. I think I'm going insane. Sunday afternoon, I had to go through my wallet and I discovered one of my credit cards had disappeared. I hadn't used it in a while. It was one of those cards we got because it was 70,000 free miles on an airline, but I didn't need it. I didn't use it, and it disappeared, and who knows where, right? So I call just to stop it and get a replacement, and the bot just didn't understand what I needed. And I got into bot hell. I was in a loop where it kept circling me back to the beginning. And I just started yelling. And then I realized how profoundly stupid I was. I'm sitting by myself on a sofa yelling at, it's not even a recorded voice. I don't know what it is. You know, it's a thing. It's a thing.
1: Least you realized that you were an idiot and you stopped.
0: No, I kept yelling at it.
1: Never mind.
0: So this researcher, what's this researcher's name? Valeria Pfeiffer, University of Missouri. And she says that the conversations you have with strangers or people you don't know as well, those opportunities have declined a lot in recent years. Because people send a text or a DM. They don't call a friend on the phone. See, I still call my friends.
1: I do too.
0: Especially the older ones, a lot. And I'll talk with them for a long time. My sons, some years ago, got startled by the idea when I told them to go call somebody.
1: Startled?
0: And they go, Huh?
1: That's
0: well, they said, no, this is very common in that generation. Well, you don't do that. What do you mean you don't do that? Well, how else are you going to talk to them? So I'm very impatient with this. And when I read the stories, look, well, I don't know how to, you know, how to go on a date. Well, you got to ask somebody. Well, I don't know how to get a hold of them. Well, you got to call them.
1: Well, when I get a call from my kids, what's wrong? Are you okay? Because they usually text me.
0: Oh, I know. My wife does that too. Well, here's an idea. Answer calmly.
1: But it's just a reflex because I'm so used to them hardly calling me. They're always texting me that when they do call, a lot of times it's a problem.
0: There's something about mothers who assume everything is a disaster. I mean, what's the phrase I heard? They catastrophize everything. Everything is a catastrophe. She wrote a book, and there's a study where researchers compared college friends who communicated face-to-face compared to video, audio, or other instant messaging. In-person conversation led to the most emotional connection. You had to do a study for that, huh? Online messaging led to the least emotional connection. Well, there is no emotion in a text.
1: In fact, you can misinterpret what somebody writes. And I know I have been misinterpreted, and I know that I misinterpret.
0: You've been misinterpreted?
1: Yes, can you believe that?
0: That's hard to believe.
1: I know.
0: Yes, like, for example, I no longer text anything that would have any slight emotional subtext to it with my wife. Nearly 100% chance it gets misinterpreted. Sarcasm does not work at all. Uh-huh. In fact, all forms of humor do not work in text messages with wives. I don't know if that's true with you. But
1: it depends.
0: People tend to take the written word literally.
1: Yes.
0: And I'm too much of a like sarcastic jerk. Mm. So it doesn't play. But you know, all these stories go back to the same thing, is everybody's afraid of personal connections. Personal. I mean, it's why, like, the whole government workforce in Sacramento that have been off for 6.5 years now, and they didn't want to go back to the office. Because they don't want to deal with people. They don't want to deal with each other. Like, coworkers who used to work together in the office every day don't want to go back to sitting next to each other and interacting with them.
1: Well, they also want to go walk their dogs on the company's dime.
0: Yeah, they don't want to get groceries. Dressed.
1: Yeah, exactly. They want to stay in the robes.
0: And also, your attention span also dissipates. Not only does it dissipate because you're constantly in stupid scroll mode, but we don't have as many chances to follow as someone tells a lengthy, complicated story. It's harder, apparently, to have normal conversations with people, especially from the scrolling generation, because there's no experience they've had sitting down and listening to you talk about your day in any detail. Boy, it's really time to get out. Like, for me?
1: Yeah, but where are you going to go?
0: I wonder if Elon Musk will just, you could buy a spaceship and just go. He'll shoot you into the sky and you just,
1: you're going to die in the chair. You know, you would miss it too much. You can say all you want. You're not going.

0: At the southbound side of the 57 coming up on Grand, where this wreck has taken out the second lane from the left. That drive is loading up away from Sunset Crossing Road. And let's also take a look at that northbound side of the 57. Delays out of Brea, leaving Lambert all the way back to the 60. The 60 eastbound, slowing in stretches out of Industry as you make your way away from almost Hacienda Boulevard. It's before Hacienda Boulevard when you start hitting those brakes. And it's also affecting the 57 on that. Well, let's head out to the 10 right now. Eastbound slowing out of Monterey Park, leaving the 710. Delays and stretches all the way to Azusa. With Southern California's most accurate traffic reports, I'm Angel Martinez.
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17: 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I don't know why. We are on from 3 to 6. In a few minutes after 6 o'clock, you're going to have the podcast release, John Cobalt Show On Demand. And you could listen to what you missed. We had Royal Oaks on today.

0: talk about the upcoming. They're going to trial for that singer David. You know, the guy who had the chopped up girlfriend, the 14-year-old girlfriend in the trunk of his car. Yeah, that's going to go to trial, shockingly. And we also had Michael Mache on from USC to talk about the California gas prices and the complete refusal of Gavin Newsom and the legislature to give you a break, even a nickel's worth of a break, as our gas sits at $5.64 a gallon, while 23 states in this country are in the threes, and 47 states are in the threes and fours. And no matter what, they do not budge. It is screw you. Now, I mentioned before that Nithya Raman is claiming she that her street homeless number is down by 49%, and I flat out don't believe that. There's so much lying that goes on with housing numbers, especially by candidates. Here's another number I'm having a hard time believing. Lineage Logistics, they're the ones who had £85 million of rotted food trapped in the Boyle Heights warehouse that caught fire, remember? And then after the fire, there was a horrific, disgusting odor that's been going on for weeks. The fire was June 17th. And as of last Monday, they announced that they'd only hauled away 4% of the rotted food. And that was over a month. July 20th, right? Fire's on June 17th. July 20th was the reporting day for this. 4% removed. 96% of the rotted food still there. And you heard about the rats and the flies and the whole thing. Now they're claiming in the last 7 days, they have now removed 50% of the rotted food. They went from 4% on July 20th to 50% today. Now, how can that be? That's how have they cleared out nearly half the food when they could barely make a dent in it for 5 weeks? They got a tremendous amount of criticism because the stink is horrendous. Now, Karen Bass did give them a 45-day deadline, but who listens to her? I will say we drove down the 10 freeway on Saturday night coming back from the lake, and I was all bracing myself for the stink, and I didn't smell the stink. And I was surprised. I thought maybe the wind was blowing in another direction. But Linear Logistics claims that this rotted food has been sealed in deodorized containers and is being transported off-site. They said they removed the wall separating the burned and unburned section of the building, and that helped speed up the cleaning of the unburned section, where I guess all this food was trapped. But I don't know how they actually removed, because that would be over 40 million pounds of food in 7 days. I just can't believe anything I read. And I don't trust that any reporters go out and say, well, how can that be? How do we know that's true? They put it on their website, so it's true, and it gets reported as fact, and you know the routine. I can't tell you how difficult it is to actually do this program in recent years, because I just absolutely don't trust anything I read or anything I see or anything I hear. I just don't. And if you ask me, how do I figure out what to go with? I have no idea. I wish I could boil it down to a secret. I don't know. I'm just relying on instinct. I don't think we miss very often, but boy, it's a headache. It's a headache because everybody lies. And the reporters lie, and everybody's got their weird agendas, and everybody's twists and the truth, and everybody is withholding truth, which is the worst thing of all. You don't know what they're not telling you. This didn't exist. Even a few years ago, this didn't exist like this. And nobody's ashamed of it. Nobody's embarrassed by it. Everybody embraces it. But that's the world they got to deal in. All right. We got, Mark Thompson. Well, that's exciting. Mark Thompson is in for Tim Conway tonight. And our podcast will be released in about, just a few minutes after 6 o'clock. And you could watch the show on YouTube whenever you wish. That video is all recorded, and that'll be posted in a matter of seconds. Michael Crozier has the news, then Mark. And Michael's live in the KFI 24-hour newsroom.
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2: Formalizing things. I'm Michael Crozier, live from the KFI 24-hour newsroom. Singer David has been ordered to stand trial on murder and other charges over the death of a teenage girl whose dismembered and decomposing remains were found in the trunk of his Tesla at a tow yard in Hollywood. More than 4 days of sometimes graphic testimony found that David Burke is also charged with continuous sexual abuse of a child under 14 and mutilation of human remains. Prosecutors say David killed Celeste Rebus to stop her from damaging his burgeoning music career by going public about their sexual relationship with her being underage. Nima Romani with West Coast Trial Lawyers tells KTLA he says that the case is going to trial for one other reason.
3: If you believe in the death penalty, this is a death penalty case, but it's just not a realistic possibility here in California.
2: LA County DA's office expected to decide later this week whether to ask for the death penalty against David. The Trump administration is dropping charges against union leader David Huerta. Felony charges of obstruction were reduced to a misdemeanor a few months after he was arrested last year. Union and political leaders, including both senators from California, demanded answers about his arrest at the time. He said he was tackled, pepper sprayed, and injured while protesting an ICE raid in downtown LA. The case is expected to be permanently dismissed next month. Huerta leads Service Employees International Union in California, which has more than 750,000 members, including janitors, security officers, and other workers. New court documents say Brian Koberger, who pleaded guilty last year to the murder of four University of Idaho students, wants to withdraw his guilty plea and reopen the case. Legal analyst Brian Buckmeyer says why a plea change would be difficult for Koberger.
4: If you take a plea and you haven't been sentenced yet, it's very easy. But specifically in Idaho, the standard is that there needs to be a manifest injustice.
2: He says he was trying to take back a plea after a year, adds even more layers to the difficulty of what Koberger's trying to do. President Trump's calling for signs to be placed outside the Smithsonian Museum, warning of alleged historical inaccuracy. The administration has specifically criticized exhibits and displays involving slavery and the founding fathers, including one discussing Benjamin Franklin's ownership of slaves. House Minority Leader Hakeem Jeffries says Democrats will look for ways to stop the order.
5: Here's the thing. Black history is American history, and we are not going to let the extremists whitewash it. The
2: administration recently accused the museum's director of radical activist ideology and undermining faith in American institutions. That's Smashing Pumpkins, in case you're unaware, and it's AM. They're among dozens of entertainers chosen to be honored with a star on the Hollywood Walk of Fame next year. The group formed in 1988. 88, that is. They'd had several lineup changes before their reunion in 2006. They're still touring. Other artists going to the Walk of Fame next year include Lil Wayne, Karol G, David Guetta, and Sia. Ceremony dates for each will be announced later on. Southline weather from KFI Clouds moving in tonight. Comfy temps, lows around 60 degrees. Gradually clearing up tomorrow and a little bit cooler. Highs close to 80 at the beaches, 90 close to Metro LA, Orange County. Still above 110 out there near Palm Springs, Inland Empire. Mid-90s in the San Bernardino Valley, above 100 in the high desert. Degree or so cooler Wednesday, then back up some by the weekend. Right now, 87 in Dana Point, 86 Anaheim, 94 at Diamond Bar, 98 in Simi Valley. 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Dow was up today, 262. NASDAQ was down 43. S&P was mostly even, up one. There's a crash in Tarzana.
6: On that northbound side of the 101, just past Reseda Boulevard, the good news is that everyone's out of lanes, but traffic, it's still trying to pick up, getting away from Laurel Canyon Boulevard. Now, we're heading out to Diamond Bar with a stalled-out big rig. 57 northbound coming up on Pathfinder. Middle lane is blocked here. That 57 northbound loads up almost from Lambert getting out of Brea. The 60 eastbound slow-moving as well. Delays from Fullerton Road. And that southbound side of the 57, it's pretty crowded dropping in off of the 10. We're looking at the E60 in Chino. Delays leaving the 71. And it's pretty heavy ahead all the way into Ontario. Looking a lot better just before Archibald Avenue. Pretty tough into the Cajon Pass. 15 northbound, leaving Sierra. Heavy and slow all the way to the 138. With Southern California's most accurate traffic reports, I'm Angel Martinez.
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0: on the iHeartRadio app. Mark Thompson here with Conway out. I'm a little unclear. It's funny, I was talking to John Cobell about this. And I think that those who are collected here, Michael Crozier, Stafush is here, Nikki as well. Maybe you'll know the answer to this, but I don't really know whether Conway's still on the cruise now, or he's just, is he?
1: If he's not still on it, he's just getting off.
0: I see. Okay. So, because I really was looking forward to talking to him and getting, you know, sort of debriefing him on the cruise, because it seemed like I wasn't getting a lot of information in the moment. Did you see any kind of Instagram stories or any kind of any word as to how Conway was dealing with the cruise? Any incidents?
1: He sent me a pic last Tuesday. That's the last I heard from him.
0: Yeah.
1: But that was when he was in, looked like it was in Seattle.
0: Mm.
1: So it was like he was just getting on at that point.
0: Oh.
1: And he was like, what am I doing?
0: That's the most Conway thing ever. Instant regret, you know. But I'm sure he softened up.
1: Oh, I'm sure he did. Yeah.
0: I mean, it's a great cruise, the Alaska cruise. It's one of the great ways to see Alaska, because, you know, it's just very hard to, I think, travel and traverse the whole area if you're not on a boat. So that's just a great, and, you know, to see those, you know, they're fjords, essentially, right? Those huge cleavages of ice, and they, you know, it's a big deal. These glaciers are something, man. And they're going away. So, you know, see them while you can, and cruising is the way to do it. Or at least, I think, the leading way to do it. So we'll get more from Conway when he gets in. So is he in tomorrow night, or what's his?
1: I think he's back Wednesday, isn't he?
0: Oh, okay. Wednesday
2: night. Yeah, tomorrow's Andy.
0: Oh, yeah, right. Andy, cool. We just got in hours ago from Europe.
1: Who's we?
0: My soon-to-be wife and I.
1: Oh, gotcha.
0: Yeah. Her family and her heritage goes back 500 years in Croatia.
1: Oh, that's what that was about.
0: Yeah, so I'm revisiting her. I shouldn't say revisiting, although I had been to Croatia before, so maybe it was revisiting, but I'm visiting the family heritage in Croatia.
1: Was this a whim for her, or is she in this sort of place? Has she always been this way with the
0: like her this heritage really thing? Is like a project. So she hired someone to find her lineage that goes back, as I say, 500 years. And something quite special happened along the way. And
1: she was born.
0: I mean, on this trip. I mean, on this trip. Yeah. There was a weird kind of eerie coincidence that went down. But here's the reason I'm being a little bit vague. She will join us by phone at 7 o'clock. I think she's going to call in 7 o'clock hour. So nice. We'll talk about that. We started in London, which is, I just love, this is, if I can sound sophisticated for a moment, I just love London. But I haven't been there in many years, but it just, man, it's a poppin' town. I get why, you know, but I hadn't been there in a long, long time. And it was hot as Hades, man. It was cripplingly hot. It was stagnant air and insanely hot. All of Europe was going through this heat wave, and England was part of it, and it just made everything just I'm going to use the word awful in a way. As you have to walk from here to there, it was really rough.
1: Having been in Miami a week ago myself.
0: Oh, that's exactly the same thing.
1: Was it humid heat or dry heat?
0: No, humid.
1: Oh, it had the humidity with it.
0: I was even thinking, why does this just seem so much hotter than LA, even though the temperature says like 92 or something, you know, which is don't get me wrong, that's a hot temperature in LA, but it's doable. I mean, I could walk from here to there. But it was all the temperatures, 88 to maybe 90, 92, and the humidity was the thing. But man, we saw a great show there. One of the things that's great about London is all the theater. It's like New York, you know, and there is a show there. That we saw. I'll let my soon-to-be wife tell you about it, Courtney. The notable thing I thought, in addition to the show, is just great, is that we are looking on Instagram, and Meryl Streep and Martin Short are at the exact same production we are. They must have been like, you know, it's a small theater. They must have been like within a row of us, and we didn't see it until their Instagram post saying that it was the best show they'd ever seen.
1: I think I've heard the two of them are an item now.
0: Yeah. they're dating, I guess. So
2: I love that. What a gorgeous couple.
0: His wife died, right? Isn't that what happened?
2: Yeah, she had cancer or something.
0: Yeah. So sad. And she, Meryl Streep, she, I know, she was married to John Casals, is it, to the...
1: Were they married?
0: Or, okay, but he died while they were together.
1: Yeah, she was basically,
2: with
1: him.
2: But she got with her next husband, like, within a year after the first one dying, didn't she?
0: Oh, I didn't know that. And then what happened to him?
2: She divorced him a couple of years ago after many decades of marriage.
0: Wow. Wow. I'm not going to have that chance, am I? I mean, we'll get married in another week, I think it is. And then there's no chance in a couple of decades I'll be dead.
1: Oh.
0: Yeah. So it'll cheat me out of that freedom of divorce. Right. Well, I don't know. Maybe I'm going in with the wrong attitude. But anyway, the two are together. Yeah, they're an item. And so... I guess they met on that show, Only Murders in the Building.
2: I thought they knew each other for years before that.
0: Well, they may have known each other. I'm sorry when I say met. I meant to, you're right. I mean, to be pure about it, I think maybe have initiated their romance as a result of that show. Is that fair to say? Nick, you seem to know more about this than I do.
2: I think so. She was suddenly single. He was suddenly a widower. The friendship sort of probably sparked up into something sexier. Who knows?
1: She's got a whole narrative going on.
0: I know. I was going to say, it sounds so much better the way you describe it. Yeah. Mm. And then what happened? Right.
2: And
0: okay.
2: Then.
0: So, anyway, that's a hint. They were there at the same time I was, and Wimbledon was going on. There was a lot of British stuff going on. It was very, it's all very, very lovely. So the one thing I would say is if you don't have to travel to Europe in the summer, you shouldn't. It's very hot. It's very crowded. And look, it's a luxury to be able to travel to Europe at all, to be able to put together enough magic beans to buy a ticket and a place to stay over there. And I just think that if you can go in the spring or you can go in the fall, you're better off because all the kids are out of school. And everybody from Northern Europe is going south. So if you're going to any of these places, Croatia, Spain, etc., and not to mention the horror show that's going on right now in France and Spain, right? The fires there are the worst in the modern age. They're evacuating. I saw 350,000 people are leaving that area in a fire that emerged first in France, right? Isn't that what happened? I mean, this is a really famous area. It emerged from maybe the most famous and possibly the most expensive hotel, at least it was for years, in the world. And that's that Hotel du Cap in a place called Cap d'Antibes. I think that's where this area of France, I think that's the area that's being affected. Anyway,
2: isn't that where they have the film festival?
0: Right, exactly. So the Cannes Film Festival is close to that hotel, and all the stars, I mean big stars, typically stayed in that hotel. And I'll tell you something else about that hotel. This is one of the I've always wanted to go there and stay because it's just so famous. It's gorgeous. But the thing that was true up until about, I want to say 10 years ago, was they didn't take credit cards. No, you had to go, and this is an extremely expensive hotel. You know, it's costing you $3,000 a night or more for some of these big suites. And, somebody's got to have a gym bag full of money to pay for it. It's one of the places during the Cannes Film Festival that the studios, buy up. And it's like, it's one of those places that in the lobby, it's $75 for a Coke. I mean, it's that kind of place. And so it's super rarefied air, and yet no credit cards, no credit accepted. It's all cash. Bill Cosby used to go there all the time. I remember Cosby had some. I don't know why that sticks out of my memory, but yeah, very much in the news now because of the fire. It's in that area that the fire emerged. It's huge, and as you know, it threatens such a wide area that so many people are evacuating and fleeing the flames, and something that we know all too well here in Southern California. So there's a big lawsuit at NBC Universal. A trans woman is suing NBC Universal. And the reason that she's suing may surprise you. Also, big cities and the flight from them. We will get to some animal news. My other half will call in, talk about our European trip and the eerie coincidence involving her family. Health news, sad celebrity news, and reality TV news. That's just a bit of what's going on tonight on KFI. It is the Conway Show. Conway returns Wednesday. Mark Thompson sitting in on KFI AM 640. 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Here's Crozier.
1: Members of a synagogue in Pasadena have expressed gratitude for community support after a mural at the site was vandalized Friday. And Senator Mitch McConnell's staff in Kentucky says he's still dealing with Senate business and rehabbing following his trip to the hospital 6 weeks ago now with reports of a heart attack, not confirmed. From your Toyota Dealers Traffic Center, we make it easy. Slow in Burbank.
3: I'm looking at the 5 northbound, and that's where traffic crowds up right around Olive, taking you ahead to just before Hollywood Way, where an earlier crash is just wrapped up. The drive opens up for about a minute, and then you're on the brakes ahead at that 170 merge and stretches all the way to the 14. Another tough spot is making your way through Diamond Bar. This is on the 57 northbound coming up on Pathfinder. They're dealing with a stalled big rig at last check. Middle lane was blocked with a slow drive almost out of Brea getting away from Lambert. The drive on the 60 eastbound pushing back as well out of Hacienda Heights from Fullerton Road. And it's tough along the 10 in Pomona. Eastbound slowing from the 57. Delays in stretches, but that looks a lot better by the time you make your way to Indian Hill Boulevard. With Southern California's most accurate traffic reports, I'm Angel Martinez.
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17: That's one thing I noticed, Crozier, in London. I've just returned from London, if everyone has just tuning in. I noticed not a lot of homeless people, actually.
1: Really? Yeah. They hide them all the way, do they?
17: I did. I'll put it this way. I saw two of them, and it was so bizarre to see them in this town that otherwise, as you say, either hides them effectively or has somehow handled the problem.
1: So you knew they were homeless because they had the stereotypical garb?
17: Yeah, they had sleeping bags that were, you know, unfurled already. They had the typical homeless standard issues.
1: So they weren't backpacking around Europe.
17: No. These guys were
1: bohemian way.
17: Yeah, no, you're right. There is a lot of that, but this wasn't. I also saw those people too, but I'm talking about actual homeless people. And
2: does everyone gets a council flat for free in the UK?
17: Oh, it is more kind of, they have those programs better developed. Why don't we have those? We, you know, by the way, we do in LA have those programs, or a version of them.
2: What, Section 8?
17: No, I mean even a version of Section 8, like where you're compelled as a homeless person to at least be offered this kind of. I know one. I'm working off of one homeless person who I'm haven't talked to in a while, but I used to talk to all the time, and. He hated being housed in an apartment, a really cool, like Art Deco apartment in Hollywood, like not far from all the action, you know, Man's Chinese and, you know, where Jimmy Kimmel does his show, you know, Highland and Hollywood Boulevard. And he said, they rent the room for me, and I'm here. It's like 38 bucks a month or something. And he said, I prefer to sleep outside. I prefer to sleep in I told him, hey, dude, I'm not with you on that. Yeah, you guys got to all get off the streets. You ought to all get out from this bizarre thing where you think it's cool to sleep under an underpass or it's freeing. I mean, he was a weird case in that he wasn't addicted to anything. He was kind of an erudite guy. But, you know. I don't know. One thing leads to another, and he ends up homeless. Anyway, he was in this, as I say, it was offered by, I think it was the city of L.A. It wasn't the state, but I might be wrong. Anyway, whatever their plan in England, they do clearly work hard enough that the homeless people are not on the street, or not in the street in any major tourist area or even in any other area that we walked out of the main tourist areas. You come here and you get to some of the main tourist areas and there are plenty of homeless people. You know, you've got, you know, tent encampments right there on Vine, and you know the situation in Hollywood Boulevard. I mean, I think it's disgusting. I think it's just one of the most And of course, as we talk about on KFI all the time, the homeless industrial complex continues. I mean, we all vote for all this money to go to solve this problem, and it doesn't seem to get any better. In fact, as you know, the statistics under Karen Bass are, you know, nothing to brag about. And she's going to have to answer for it. I mean, it's going to be a political weight that she'll have to deal with. But did everybody go see The Odyssey? Odyssey?
2: No
17: interest? Really?
2: Absolutely not.
17: Really?
2: I've seen bits and bobs on the internet, and I was like, hey, Dad, I'm a gladiator. What's with that?
17: I hadn't seen that clip.
2: There's no father. It's Dad.
17: Oh.
2: And that's a turn off for me.
17: I see.
1: Very confused right now. What's the problem?
17: No, with that somebody it was speaking kind of like a valley teenager.
2: It's meant to be ancient, but they're making it seem a little modern with that scripting, it seems.
17: No, I don't know. Having not seen anything, I don't.
1: I haven't seen anything like that.
17: Yeah. You sure you were seeing The Odyssey?
2: No, maybe it was a fever dream. I don't know.
17: Yeah, I don't know. I mean, I've got it. I mean, you know, it's ancient Greece, right? Isn't that the
2: deal? Yeah, so they should speak Greek, or they should say father and not dad.
1: You mean the fictional story should be more historical?
2: Yes. Yeah.
17: Well, they had to take some liberties, I think, with the...
1: With the fictional story?
17: I was going to say, with an already liberty-taken story. Right.
1: Yeah, right.
17: I mean, it was...
1: The Monsters and God, you know, the whole Monsters and Gods thing. Was that historically accurate as well?
17: You know what was wild is apparently he got rid of all the different gods, Christopher Nolan did. So in the rewrite,
1: How dare he? That's not historically accurate. Such a weird argument right now about this movie.
2: It's a classic story, though, so you'd expect it to be more true to the source.
1: You haven't seen it.
2: No, but I've seen bits and bobs.
1: You've seen bits and bobs.
2: That's enough. A thousand hours.
17: That's right. Welcome to the Bits and Bob review.
1: Matt Damon wasn't around in ancient Greece.
2: I didn't have patience for another 3-4 hour movie.
17: Well, you didn't even watch a 3 or 4 minute chunk, though. That's the bad.
2: No, I don't.
17: Well, a lot of other people did. It did really well. And it, you know, it's yet another one of these big films that's rescuing Hollywood.
1: I just can't get to a theater.
17: I think you want to see it in IMAX. They shot it in IMAX.
1: The whole panoramic, 70 millimeter. Yeah.
18: That's probably the most annoying part of that.
17: Is that you have to go see it in IMAX.
18: You got to see it in 50 millimeter.
1: Yeah, and that's the thing. It's like it's one of the few movies lately that, at least for me anyways, is something that I would consider going to a theater for. But if you're going to do it, you have to go to one of these special theaters. It's like, oh, my God, you're doubling down the pain in the buttness.
17: No, you're right. I think you're right. I mean, it definitely, it makes it a bigger lift, you know. But, I mean, this is a story that, and as you say, Nikki, it's classic to the point that many have tried it, or enough have tried it that it's really been discouraged as a project that's just too big and too expensive. And these guys did it. I think it took 2 years to shoot it. So they did Oppenheimer together, Matt Damon and Christopher Nolan. And after that, they kind of made this plan. And I think a lot of people from Oppenheimer are in it, you know. Anyway, I haven't seen it either yet. But it's Homer, right? Homer, who was the blind poet who related the entire thing. I mean, that in itself, I mean, you know, Homer, here's one for you. Homer may not have even existed. I mean, Homer might have been just is a concept of several, even many of the storytellers who existed in this oral tradition. There was no written word. They're just telling the story through all the decades. And so the story kind of gets twisted. So the idea somehow that there was ever, you know, something that was true to the facts, I mean, the facts were constantly being amplified and exaggerated, and then, you know, one guy's telling a story to, and then that person tells it, and et cetera.
1: Yeah, and there's like 24 books.
17: Right.
1: That make up the story of the Odyssey. So the likelihood of it being written by one person just seems a little...
17: Yeah, and Homer didn't write it. Homer couldn't write. Homer was a blind oral storyteller. Supposed to have been like the greatest... poet of all time. I mean, people who are really like true to all this stuff, they know he was the greatest poet of all time. Well, I mean,
1: I heard he really liked donuts too.
17: Oh! Kids, it's the Odyssey.
1: Go!
17: Enjoy, everyone. Homer's Odyssey. All right. It's the Conway Show. Thompson sitting in. We're KFI AM 640 live everywhere on the iHeart Radio app to the KFI 24-hour newsroom. And here's Michael Crozier.
1: Police say at least three people are suspected in the shooting at the Bite of Seattle Festival, where three people were killed, including a suspect and four others hurt. Police say there was some back-and-forth gunfire in a crowded area near the Space Needle yesterday evening before a 15-year-old suspect was arrested. Seattle Police Chief Sean Barnes says it may have been gang-related.
19: We have small groups that appear to be at odds with each other, and in our city, 0.01% of the population is connected to 52% of our shootings.
1: One suspect still on the loose. A toddler was among those hurt at the annual festival, which attracts hundreds of thousands of people each year. Police in LA say they've been successfully using drones to aid first responders in a pilot program that began nearly a year ago. LAPD Chief Jim McDonald says the drones can travel as fast as 42 miles an hour, giving them key information quickly and safely. He says their procedures meet community privacy concerns as well.
20: We don't record until they get over the call. Right before they get to the call, and then when they get over the call, when they leave the call to come back, the camera, the recording is turned off. So we're not looking at anything to and from the call.
1: McDonald says he expects the year-long pilot program to become a permanent unit. And grizzly bears could soon be roaming wild in California again.
21: When lawmakers return after their summer break next week, they'll debate authorizing a new study to see if bringing back the grizzly would be worth it or not. Most lawmakers in rural California fear that bringing back the apex predators will do harm to livestock, but at least 40 tribes, environmentalists, and animal welfare organizations support the bill, saying having grizzlies back in the food chain will regulate the ecosystem. The Department of Fish and Wildlife hasn't taken an official position.
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1: Patch of clouds, comfy temps tonight, sunny by midday tomorrow, and a little cooler, kind of the same on Wednesday, and then a little hotter again getting into the weekend. Right now, Fullerton 88, Costa Mesa 81 degrees. Stahl, East LA.
3: This one's on the 710, and it's making your way along that southbound side, coming up on the 5 left lane plugged up. The drive is slow moving away from Whittier Boulevard. Also, Downey, they just got rid of this stall on the 5 southbound, coming up on Paramount. The traffic, it's pretty slow moving, getting away from Atlantic. We're also checking out Elysian Park. They cleared a crash on the 110 northbound before Stadium Way, and delays. Let me check out that 110 for you. It looks like it's still slow moving out of South LA from just about Adams. You're on the brakes ahead, almost to the 5. Southbound slowing, also slow out of downtown from the 101 and stretches all the way to Slauson. And it's looking tough in the Cajon Pass, 15 northbound from Sierra all the way to the 138. With Southern California's most accurate traffic reports, I'm Angel Martinez.
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0: Jace Tafouche laying down a jam, man. Very, very cool, dude. That's kind of a, what is that, man?
1: It's California Dream by, I can never pronounce the name, but it looks like Freischwimmer.
0: Oh, yeah, Freischwimmer.
1: A mix of California Dream.
0: Yeah, really, very cool. Excellent. This is the Conway Show. That's the kind of thing you can expect here. We're very au courant. We're on top of it. We're edgy. KFI AM 640 live everywhere on the iHeartRadio app. Mark Thompson here. And by the way, thank you a couple of listeners who jotted me emails at my email address. I guess I've given it here before a couple times, themarkthompsonshow@gmail.com. And this isn't the Mark Thompson Show, but that's my email address, themarkthompsonshow@gmail.com. And anyway, the reason I mention it is I was talking about the famous hotel in France, luxury hotel, which is now involved in that huge fire that's engulfing so much of France and so much of Spain to the point that 325,000 people are fleeing. This Hotel du Cap. And it's been the subject of literary works, and it's been the subject of, it's been written about in so many different ways. But what was explained to me is with the Hotel du Cap, they did not take credit cards, but people would, it suggested here by email, wire the money ahead of time. I think that's how it was done. Also, I'm told that at the time, traveler's checks were a big deal. So from the 1950s through the 1980s, American Express and Thomas Cook traveler's checks were taken by so many. And so major hotels and even luxury hotels would take it. And then, as I said, cash. Wealthy travelers carried substantial amounts of cash, usually in French francs, U.S. dollars, or British pound sterling. Anyway, that's so now you can, I mean, if you could afford it, it's all credit cards. So that's the way it works today. Got one other email. Let me see if I can find it. About the Odyssey. We're talking about the Odyssey and the oral tradition, you know, handing down the story essentially by telling it out loud. That's Homer was this supposedly, and as I say, there are even questions as to whether Homer existed, but it's not necessarily important that that it be Homer. But the idea of the oral tradition that it would be handed down from, you know, decade to decade, century to century, this story, it changes. And this person says, the Odyssey changed all the time. You know what else changed all the time via oral tradition? Your favorite Bible. Oh, interesting. Hadn't thought of it. Very, very cool. Well, thank you. And now you're up to speed. No one here's seen the Odyssey, but apparently they already have problems with the Odyssey. Nikki feels that it wasn't true to the original story, as Crozier points out, to the fictional facts that went into the Odyssey. I was just handed this from our Odyssey desk. Yeah. And probably the funniest possible twist to this culture war sideshow that's followed Christopher Nolan's adaptation of the Odyssey. A classics professor whose translation inspired the filmmaker thinks that the blockbuster film, this is her translation that inspired Nolan to do the movie. She thinks the blockbuster film is an absolute stinker, apparently.
2: Wow, is that more of a reflection on her if it's based on what she did?
0: Yeah, exactly. Heal thyself.
2: Yeah.
0: Apparently, the London Review of Books published her scorching review of the film. She pretty much poo-pooed every aspect of the movie. She says the film contains, quote, usual combination of grandiosity and superficiality, but lacks many of the elements that make the poem great. It has nothing, continues as a quote, it has nothing convincing to say about time, memory, history, war, or about the relationship between one's between one warrior's glorious return and the lives of his family, adversaries, comrades, friends, and neighbors.
3: Wow.
2: Does that really matter? I mean, inevitably? How accurate it is, or how true to the original poem. How many people know what the original poem and the story and all that stuff?
0: Yeah.
2: To give a criticism. It's not like it used to be. Did you read the original?
0: Yeah. I mean, by the way, I would fail a test on the original, and I read it, or I read some
2: all 24 books.
0: I was going to say big chunks of it. I don't think I read the whole thing. If I know me, I didn't read the whole thing.
2: How many books out there that have been made into movies or cinematic presentations have been completely faithful to the written word or the original source material?
0: Yeah, I mean, what percentage of them is probably a smaller one? I mean, the written word, you can do so much. You can talk about what a
2: even if it is a 3-hour movie. Yeah,
0: yeah. I mean, it's tough to imagine that in 3 hours they couldn't get it all in. I mean, the idea is that I guess in the Odyssey. Originally, in the original poem or story, there is all of this stuff that is supposed to land with you. It's supposed to be kind of a, what is that, an allegory or a, it's a
2: metaphor.
0: Metaphor for things like hubris and and in being ruled by ego and how memories change. And then again,
2: how can we rescue Matt Damon again from something?
4: So you know what apparently is rated as one of the most faithful book to movie adaptations of all time?
2: The Ten Commandments.
4: No.
0: Where's your Moses now?
2: Ben-Hur.
4: No. The Godfather.
0: Oh yeah. Well, Coppola wrote that with Puzo, I think. That's kind of a famous story. I think. Check this out. Sometimes I'll think I've seen something or read it, and it may be incorrect. But I believe Puzo, who wrote the book originally, sat with Coppola, and they worked with the text to adapt it as a screenplay.
2: I remember pretty famously that he was incredibly involved in the movie. I didn't know to what extent as far as the accuracy to the book.
0: Yeah, because that's a big book. I mean, you have to boil that down also to get that movie down to 2 hours.
2: Right.
0: Yeah. This one, and she notes, and this is the professor who translated the Odyssey in the version that inspired Christopher Nolan's Odyssey. She says, the writing is abysmal. None of the characters has convincing motivation for their actions or words. There are no sex scenes, and all the food looks horrible. Wow, she really hated it. I don't know. I think, everybody gets something different. I mean, I've also read it's incredible. Like, that it's, as an epic, just amazing. And Christopher Nolan's clearly an insanely talented director. I want to see it.
2: Yeah.
0: Yeah.
2: Just don't want to go to a theater for it.
0: Yeah, that's the thing. I don't know. IMAX. It's expensive.
4: What do you wear for a 4-hour movie these days? Pajamas? Thing.
0: Well, it's not 4 hours, is it? It's 3 hours.
4: 1,000 hours by the look of it.
0: Yeah.
2: Wow.
0: I mean, I don't know. But I would try to go to the bathroom before the movie starts. That would be my only advice to you. After that, I think you're on your own.
2: 2 hours, 52 minutes. Not even 3 hours. I mean, that's it. Then you take off the credits, which have to be a good 10 minutes. It's a 2.5-hour movie.
0: Come on. It's doable, everybody.
2: Yeah.
0: It's totally doable. All right. It'll be a fun little Conway Show field trip. We get everybody together. I don't know. Stafoosh puts us all in his car.
2: Oh.
0: We all go out to the IMAX
2: movie. I'm not getting in a car he's driving.
0: Wow. Wow. Is it too soon? Is it too soon? I think so. Maybe. It's the Conway Show. Thompson sitting in. We're KFI AM 640, live everywhere on the iHeartRadio app. Now to the KFI 24-hour newsroom, Michael Crozier.
2: Police in Newport Beach say they're increasing patrols because of posts online talking about an end-of-summer beach party. And President Trump's asking the U.S. Supreme Court to restrict mail-in voting by November's midterm elections. 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Breakdown in Downey.
5: So that's a stall on the 710, or make that the 5, heading southbound, coming up on Paramount. But it's out of lanes now, and I was just checking out the backup. You're slowing down getting out of East L.A. from just about Dittman Avenue. Also, travel on the 710 southbound slows from the 5, and that looks a lot better by Atlantic. The drive is also tough in Anaheim Hills. Eastbound side of the 91, Weir Canyon to Green River, and slowing into the Cajon Pass, 15 northbound Sierra all the way to the 138. With Southern California's most accurate traffic reports, I'm Angel Martinez.
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9: In the history of cinema, few films have been as successful as The Godfather. Francis Ford Coppola's gangster epic set a new standard not just for movies about the mafia, but for movies in general. Although, if you talk to the people who made it, The Godfather's prospects for success were far from assured. In fact, before its release, they were pretty bleak.
10: And they said, we're finished, this is over. The movie's not gonna work, you gotta get rid of those guys, it's a disaster.
9: Then Leave the Gun, Take the Cannoli. My co-host Mark Seal and I strip back the varnish of movie history and talk to never-before-heard-from sources to get at what really made the process so arduous. Leave the Gun, Take the Cannoli is based on my co-host Mark's best-selling book of the same title. 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Leave the Gun, Take the Cannoli features new and archival interviews with Francis Ford Coppola.
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8: 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Mark Thompson here sitting in for Tim, who returns Wednesday, having just finished up this cruise through Alaska, as you know. Apparently, big cities are losing kids. Yeah. More and more kids are leaving the big city and sort of setting up in smaller communities. Nation's fertility rate is at record lows, and the number of children under 18 is falling across the U.S. too. And that falling number, especially pronounced in big cities. This according to the Wall Street Journal. The number of children under 18 living in the big city, down 6% in the past decade, compared with a 1% decline nationwide. It's really noticeable among families with

0: You know, the problem here, Nikki, is that this entire, there's one side of this article that is that didn't print. And so I'm having to read the article and kind of figure out what the words are.
1: But you're so smart. I'm sure you can figure
0: it out.
1: Yeah, maybe
0: smart. I may be smart, but it's on this
1: smart,
0: one. It's in the heart.
1: Smart.
0: The number of children, here's what I'm sure it says. The drop, especially stark among families with little kids. The number of kids under age 5 in big cities fell 15% compared with half that nationwide. So what's happening is that you find big cities are what? They're way more expensive. You look at a place like San Jose, and the median household income is twice the U.S. level. And kids under age 5 there, number has dropped 34% in the past decade, more than any other large city in San Jose. And so, I mean, if you're trying to raise a child and you have an average income, we'll say, I mean, in other words, you're not as part of a startup or whatever is going on in San Jose. You're not sitting on tech money. It's hard to buy a house and it's hard to maintain a life. You know, there's an example given here, firefighter, teacher, daycare costs about $25,000 a year for each child. And they moved. They moved to Idaho. You look at a lot of the stuff in California when people are leaving is motivated too by, you know, politics and stuff, vaccine requirements for kids, people disagree with, etc. But they're saying in this Wall Street Journal article, hey, the economies of California are starting to feel that. And the economies elsewhere are starting to feel it. In Albuquerque, New Mexico, the number of kids under 18 falling 15%, 11% in Milwaukee. So it's not just California. This decline started and really picked up momentum around COVID. COVID opened the door for remote work. A lot of people didn't feel they needed to be in the big city anymore, and they moved to the suburbs or even farther away than the suburbs. So it's kind of wild. Just as I saw this piece, I thought it might be interesting. But I'm not so sure that, to me, there's so much that the big city offers you. You know, the big city offers you a convenience of so many things, activities of one sort or another. The arts are on blast if you're into anything involving the arts, but the cost is insane. And you know, you want to buy a house, you want to own something, and you get priced out. And so that's a situation I think in many American cities, and more than I think it, the 38 U.S. cities with over 500,000 residents, 13 saw the number of kids grow. Many of those cities are in the Sun Belt with affordable middle class living there. But every other place has seen the number of kids drop dramatically. And sometimes it's the birth rate and sometimes it's affordability. But the point is that if you're in a big city, I mean, you need the next generation, you know. Look at New York. The cost of living is high. Number of kids is down 8% over the past decade. Down 9% in Denver. That's also a very affluent area. Denver, I mean, it's as a city goes, affluence is, I think, more reflective of the life in Denver. But as we look at L.A. and the changing way that L.A. has, I think, in the last two decades, I'll say, really affected life here. We've seen Hollywood being reconstituted. And through COVID and through COVID policies, we've lost a lot of people to Texas, to other places that they figure might be good. By the way, a lot of people are coming back. A lot of people move away and they go, you know what? It's not what we thought it would be. But in any case, they point here to the fact that it's not LA. It's not just California. Big cities everywhere are seeing this dip and this decline. Just got back from Europe. I mean, hours ago, my soon-to-be wife, I think we're 9 days away from being married, She is going to join us next to describe a search for her family that she's been on. And I was kind of along for the ride in Croatia. And an eerie thing happened along the way. So I'll let her tell you about that next. It's a, it was wild. So we'll get to all of that next. All right. We have to tell, you know, look, be glad you're not having to sit here and look at vacation pictures. Okay. It's just, it's kind of a cool story. You don't have to sit down and watch an 11-minute presentation. All right. She'll join us next. It is the Conway Show. Tim's back on Wednesday. 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
3: Not unexpected. I'm Michael Crozier, live from the KFI 24-hour newsroom. A judge in L.A.'s ordered singer David to stand trial on murder and other charges over the death of a 14-year-old girl. Prosecutors say the singer, whose real name is David Anthony Burke, killed Celeste Rivas to keep her from revealing what they describe as a sexual relationship that could have damaged his music career. L.A. County D.A. Nathan Hochman says his office is still weighing whether to sink the death penalty in the case.
4: He has held him to answer for first-degree murder with the special circumstances of lying in wait, doing this crime for financial gain, and murdering a witness to an investigation.
3: Burks pleaded not guilty. His attorneys say there is insufficient evidence for murder. Attorneys for former FBI Director James Comey have filed a motion to dismiss the indictment against him and charging him over seashells that he posted a picture of on his Instagram account last year. ABC's Peter Haralambo says the seashell spelled out 8647, or numbered out, which federal prosecutors claim constituted a threat against President Trump.
5: Defense lawyers accused the Department of Justice of singling out Comey to, quote, prosecute one of the president's most prominent critics. They argue that the photo of seashells arranged in the numbers 8647 are a kind of political speech protected by the First Amendment.
3: Comey denies his post was ever intended as a threat against Trump and is expected to plead not guilty in an arraignment scheduled next month. Redfin and Zillow say buyers from L.A. are helping to keep home prices high in San Diego.
6: Redfin says more people from L.A. are searching for homes in San Diego than any other metro area, with a net inflow of 2,048 people over the past year. Real estate agent Seth O'Byrne says many buyers are cashing out higher-priced Los Angeles properties and getting more house and land for the money in places like Rancho Santa Fe. For San Diegans trying to buy a home, the trend adds pressure to a market already dealing with limited inventory, high prices, and fewer homes changing hands. John Fink, KFI News.
3: President Trump's urging Senate Republicans to stay in D.C. until they pass the SAVE Act. That's the measure that would require proof of citizenship and photo ID for voting. On the way to Michigan, he also argued for getting rid of the filibuster, which would require a simple majority for the SAVE Act. That's something Senate Majority Leader John Thune is against.
7: And I have a good relationship with John Thune. He's just got to get his job done. You got to get the Save America Act passed. Or better than that would be the filibuster. If you terminate the filibuster, everything happens.
3: The elections bill does not have enough support to pass the Senate, and there's little backing among Republicans to eliminate that filibuster. And you might need a blowtorch and a glass to celebrate today's national days.
8: Today's National Creme Brulee Day and National Scotch Day. Which to dive into first? France claims creme brulee is their creation, but so do Spain and England. In any case, we've been eating it up since 1691. Going further back in years, Christian missionary monks brought aqua vitae to Scotland. Their water of life morphed into what we call scotch. And today we celebrate both. All you need is a spoon and a glass. Bree Tennis, KFI News.
3: That would be the Copeton nosing glass. That's what it is. Today's also National Chicken Finger Day. 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Some businesses offering deals. 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Southland weather from KFI. Clouds moving in tonight. Comfy temps, lows around 60 degrees. Gradual clearing up tomorrow and a teens cooler. Close to 80 at the beaches still. Close to 90 Metro LA Orange County. Above 110 out near Palm Springs. Mid-90s San Fernando Valley, and above 100 in the high desert. Degree or so cooler on Wednesday, then back up some by the weekend. Right now, Lake Forest 94. Westminster 85. Claremont 96. 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The Dow was up a little today, 262. NASDAQ was down 43. S&P was up 1. Let's head out to Santa Fe Springs.
9: crash on that southbound side of the 605 just before the 5 freeway. Some car flipped over a few times. The three left lanes had been blocked. Highway Patrol ran a brake, stopped all lanes so they could scoot that tow truck in there. And it looks like traffic's now starting to trickle through, but the drive is pretty messed up. You're on the brakes getting away from Norwalk Boulevard, Pioneer Boulevard, right around that stretch, almost backing up from Whittier Boulevard. But the northbound side of the 5, or make that the 605, slowing as well out of Norwalk, getting away from the 105 freeway. Now, I'm also checking out Anaheim Hills. East 91 slows from Weir Canyon towards Green River, and it remains tough into the Cajon Pass, 15 northbound, leaving Glen Helen all the way to the 138. With Southern California's most accurate traffic reports, I'm Angel Martinez.
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0: so defeated by getting married, but it's true. I'm just being honest. I'm way too honest. But this has always been my problem. 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I'm too honest. And I think that probably defeated is not a word I should use in the vows, do you think, Stefush? I mean, I think you want to kind of keep the vows in a real positive place.
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0: 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Thompson sitting in for Tim, who returns on Wednesday. He's just getting off that cruise I want to hear all about, the Alaska cruise. We just got back from Europe. Courtney, the love of my life, and myself, and we are getting married in just a few days. And one of the reasons that we went to Europe this time was to see an artist that she wanted to see, a musician who was performing in London, and then to explore her heritage. She has 500 years of history in a country she'd never been to, Croatia. And Courtney joins us now. Hi, Courtney.
2: Hi, Mark.
0: So, Courtney, I don't know where I should start with this, but I feel as though,
2: workshopping the vows publicly.
0: I feel like maybe I should start with an apology. That might be the best place to start with it. Yeah.
2: I feel like a smaller inner circle, maybe.
0: Yeah, you're right.
2: I might have more publicly.
0: Yeah, so. Sharing it on iHeart is probably probably not optimal. But look, what happens is I get here, and these are all my pals. Yeah. You know, I mean, Stefush and Crozier and Angel and Nikki, and these are all people I work with and I'm comfortable with, and that comfort makes me kind of cut loose a little bit, maybe. So I apologize. But, you know, when I think about it, just as I'm reviewing the trip, the timing of the trip was to see this guy, Ludovico, who you wanted to see in London. You actually purchased tickets. And so we had to go around then. And then we went to Croatia to pursue the heritage of your family. So in a way, we have already established that you dictate the agenda and the timing and everything in this relationship.
2: Yeah. Exactly. No, you were so generous. I mean, I love Ludovico Einaudi. I've seen him, I don't know, almost 30 times. And so we built the trip going to visit him, which was not the optimal time to go to Europe.
0: No, it was not.
2: July 10th.
0: It was incredibly hot, incredibly crowded. It's an awful time to be in Europe, but we were there. So we started in London.
2: The good news is...
0: Yeah, go ahead.
2: Yeah. Sorry. I was going to say the good news is, and now we know not to go back in July because.
0: Yeah. It seems like you could have AI'd that or asked people as opposed to actually spending 3 weeks there and, suffering through the misery. So we started there in England. We saw a great theater production at which
2: we did.
0: Meryl Streep and Martin Short were in the audience, in the same audience with
2: us. We're in the audience.
0: Yeah.
2: I know. Yeah,
0: and they said it was the best thing they'd ever seen. What's the show called?
2: Yeah, 1536.
0: Yeah, that's the year that it takes place, and really good. Mm-hmm.
2: It was fantastic. It was really well done. It was so well written. I think the entire production is women, which is lovely and wonderful to see women coming together to build something. So. Interesting and important and impactful. And we ended up going to see the Tower of London at the end of our trip, in which this story is taking place in 1536 with the arrest of Anne Boleyn in this theater production that we saw.
0: Yeah, Anne Boleyn was the wife of Henry VIII. Is that right?
2: Yes. Yes. She was the second wife, one of the only wives not named Catherine. And the bad news is she didn't make it.
0: But he kind of created a whole thing just to offer. I mean, rather than sending her away or just divorcing her, he went for the full, he went for the combo plate, you know, you accuse her of something, you imprison her, and then she was beheaded. Exactly. I hate to say it, but it was pretty ugly.
2: And so we saw all of that.
0: Yeah, we did.
2: We went to Croatia.
0: Yeah, so tell us about...
2: We flew to Croatia.
0: Croatia, you have 500 years of family there.
2: I have 500 years of family there. So last year, my siblings and I, we We started to research our father's background. It was the 20th anniversary of his passing last year, and we all came together, and we were exploring our Croatian heritage. And
0: Now, when you say that, you don't speak any Croatian, and no member of your family does either. No, I'm just saying you're totally Americanized. No. Yeah,
2: we're totally Americanized. Our last name is the second most common surname in Croatia, but I've never met another Kovacevic here in the States, That's a very American way to say our last name.
0: Yeah.
2: And so in our search, my brother actually went to Croatia in 2024, in August of 2024, and he was told none of our family still lived in Croatia. Now, our family goes back 500 years in a town a little town called Starigrad that is on an island called Hvar. Mm-hmm. And so when you and I were building this trip to go see Ludovico in London, we decided that we would go to Croatia. And in that, I started to research how I might be able to build out my family tree through the records of the parish that were in Starigrad.
0: Yeah, the church really was the center of society then. And by the way, this is something that a lot of people do. A lot of people go find their family wherever it may be, all over the world. In your case, it was Croatia. So what happened when you got there?
2: When I got there, I met with a woman who had been recommended to me by the Museum of Starigrad, who had done a roots tour for me. And we had been working for about 2 months before I traveled to Croatia. And then about 10 days before I went there, she wrote to me and said, I found your family. Now, this was very surprising news because my brother had been there 2 years prior, and he was told explicitly from people in the town that we had no family there. But this woman, Claudia, she had found my family. So when I arrived, the first thing I did when we got to Hvar was I met my family, and it was incredible to meet them. They had been waiting years for us to come from the States and visit Hvar, and we had been waiting years to try to find family that might still be on the island. So it was this really amazing experience to find them. I thought, I'm either going to meet my family or I'm going to be in the living room of strangers. It's going to be a very awkward experience.
0: So it turned out
2: it was my family.
0: But it was at a restaurant where you were told, your brother was told, no, the family's not here anymore. Your name is common, but this specific family has moved away and there are no other living relatives there. Isn't that right? It was at a restaurant.
2: Yeah. There's a very popular restaurant that everybody goes to.
0: And then so you went to that same restaurant. Isn't that what happened?
2: No.
0: Oh, no. Okay. No. I wasn't there for the day that it happened. Yeah. No, you were just working off the fact that... Yeah, go ahead. Yeah.
2: No, it's a good question because it did. It started at this very popular restaurant, and the owner of this restaurant... My brother had taken the only thing we had for our ancestral home, which was a photograph of this ancestral home from like early 1900s. And he showed it to the restaurant owner, and the restaurant owner said, I know where that house is. And he took my brother to that house, and he said, none of your family is on the island any longer. But that wasn't true. We had family there. And so when I came back with Claudia this year, July 2026, so 2 years later, I met the family, and it was extraordinary. And the man that I met, his name is Pedro, his wife is Clara, but Pedro is Peter, so I'll just say Peter. He had been born in that ancestral home. He was the last child to be born in that home, and it was just extraordinary. And he had really mourned the loss of opportunity to meet my brother because he heard through kind of the town conversations and gossip, if you will, that an American named Kovacevic had come to the island looking for his family and had left without meeting the family.
0: Wow.
2: It was extraordinary.
0: So, that's the eerie coincidence. And so you spent an afternoon with these people. It's quite special. I think you sort of had a transcendent experience there in Croatia.
2: Yeah, definitely. Absolutely. I mean, to know, also I should say, it's not that just my family goes back 500 years. both of my paternal grandparents are from the same small town, Starigrad, on Hvar, and they both descend from the very first Kovacevich that moved to Starigrad. So the first three generations of both my paternal grandmother and paternal grandfather, they share the same descendants, and then it sort of breaks. But there's 12 generations going back that my family has lived in this town.
0: Well, and Courtney, it is an extraordinary mm-hmm. story. I don't mean to undercut it in any way, but I am up against a heartbreak, so I've got to. But what I did want to ask you whether or not you're going to move there, because Starigrad's a very small town. You could probably fit this whole town in the handful of studios that we're using for this broadcast. Are you going to move there? And if you do, are you planning on taking me?
2: I'm not sure. It depends on how the vows go, but I for sure am moving there.
0: Wow.
2: So we could workshop that a little bit more. I think it's a dream, right? You know, to move to, anybody who's been to Hvar or Croatia probably knows how wonderful and beautiful it is.
0: Well, at minimum, it's a movie. So we'll talk. Courtney, I love that you spent some time, shared your story, and I love that it turned out so well. I mean, it could have been a total blank, and instead it was really quite a rich experience, and I was just glad to be a small part of it. So thank you for being with us, and we'll update the crowd on our wedding vows when it rolls around in a few days. All right. Thank you. That's Courtney, everybody, my other half, with her story. And now we're way late. But, you know, you can't. It was a significant story. You can't cut her off. You know what I mean? You get it. Don't you, Croce? I mean, you don't. You know, it's not the kind of situation where, you know. Yeah. But now I do have to take a break.
1: Where was the Greek accents and the monsters and the gods? That was the part of the story I kept waiting for.
0: You're right.
1: Minotaur comes along.
0: I should have really dressed it up like Christopher Nolan's movie. Mm. Yeah. Thompson here for Conway. We are KFI AM 640. We're live everywhere on the iHeartRadio app. Now to the KFI 24-hour newsroom and Michael Crozier.
1: A man apparently involved in a domestic violence call has been found dead in a home in Chatsworth after a 10-hour standoff. YouTube subscribers will soon be able to add Peacock to their service with a NBC Universal bundle that launches next year, which includes all the shows from Peacock like The Office, Law & Order, and live sports. Bit of clouds, tepid temps, mostly clear, and a teeny bit cooler tomorrow. 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We make it easy. Let's head out to Commerce.
3: It's a slow drive on that southbound side of the 5, leaving the 710. And it thins out quickly. An earlier wreck coming up on Washington has been cleared out of lanes. And now traffic is, looks like there might be a new fender bender in the backup just before you make your way to Washington. So heads up there. That northbound side of the 5, it's doing okay, leaving the 605 as you roll back into East LA. But the 605 southbound, there was an earlier crash just before the 5 in Santa Fe Springs. They're clearing that out of lanes. Traffic's still stacked getting away from Washington Boulevard. With Southern California's most accurate traffic reports, I'm Angel Martinez.
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0: 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It Must Have Been Love and Listen to Your Heart, right? Those are the two big hits. Apparently, they have canceled their entire tour, including L.A. Yeah. I don't know what is the reason. Apparently, what is the reason they canceled this tour, Nikki?
1: Apparently, it was outlandishly expensive to put it on.
0: I see.
1: But it's not...
0: Outlandishly expensive to put on the tour?
1: I guess so.
0: Put on the show?
1: To travel all that way. It was like increased touring costs.
0: I see.
1: And logistical challenges. But here's the thing. I didn't know that the band were back together because they're a duo.
0: Right.
1: And one half of the duo died during COVID from brain cancer.
0: Yeah, that makes it really hard to continue with the tour.
1: Yeah, so if one half of the famous iconic duo was missing, then like it kind of means that a lot of people don't want to see them anyway. So it makes you wonder, was it also a ticket sale issue?
0: I see. Yeah. Because duos, I mean, it's not like you have to travel with a big band. I don't know. They were supposed to be at the Greek. October 5th was their Greek theater visit. And now it's all... canceled.
1: And they were so good too.
0: Krosh, are you you're our big music guy?
2: Yeah.
0: Are you a Roxette guy? I'm saying no on that.
1: It's a girls group.
0: Yeah.
2: My I played it in the clubs because that was a little bit in my era. My ex wife loved them, so yes.
0: Mm. There you go.
2: There was a fair amount of Roxette being played from these hands. Yes.
0: Yeah. Very cool. Well. I don't know. It's hard to say because if you talk to promoters, you talk to, you know, Live Nation or whomever, they spin everything. And so they'll never really tell you that ticket sales are slow. But as you say, Nikki, maybe that's the reason they canceled it.
1: And you know who was supposed to be supporting them on the tour?
0: Who's that?
1: Taylor Dane and Nick Lowe.
0: Oh, wow. That's that's a great bill, isn't it?
1: Yeah, Nick real Lowe. 80s fun time.
2: That's random.
0: Yeah, what was Nick Lowe's big song?
2: Was that Hot Child in the City?
0: Hot Child in the City. Oh, that's Nick Lowe? Man, that's a great grab if that's right. Gosh. What did he do? Nick Lowe, Hot Child in the City, or...
2: Cruel to Be Kind.
0: Cruel to Be Kind. Yes, yeah, I was going to...
2: That was a big one.
0: I should have buzzed in on that. Yeah. I always had it. I don't know. You guys are such ninjas. I don't want to embarrass myself with a bad guess. I overthought it. Well, that's a great... Now you're saying Taylor Dane and Nick Lowe are looking for another tour to glom onto. They're free agents.
1: They must be, eh?
0: Yeah. You know, I told you about being downtown, and I went to this club, and I walk in, and I was meeting my buddy there. It was really cool. It's in Echo Park, sort of like one of those, not an underground club, but it has that vibe, you know, like it's just like a big box, concrete box. They've got a bar at the back and then, you know, different bands roll through. And the reason I mentioned it was the last time I heard a singer who sounded like Taylor Dane, like a really great singer. And as I walk in, I'm hearing the singer and she sounds like Taylor Dane. And I round the corner, you know, pay at the door or whatever the admission was. And then the place is packed. It's one of those places, again, it's kind of, you know, sweaty and, you know, it's one of those things where the crowd is really into it. And I see this blonde on stage and she's really belting it out like Taylor Dane. And I get closer and it's a guy. It's a guy in a blonde wig. And he sounds just like Taylor Dane. He was incredible. I mean, they weren't doubling Taylor Dane's songs. I'm just trying to describe the nature of the vocal performance. And then I look at the other people in the band, the other women in the band, and they are also guys. Okay, so it's a bunch of guys dressed up in women's clothing. And I still remember then I looked to see a poster on the wall or pillar, I think is where it was. And it had the name of the band. And the name of the band is Transcontinental. And they weren't going through transition, but that was the idea, that they're dressing up in ladies' clothing. But the lead singer was an absolute, you know, dead to rights double for Taylor Dane, in terms of vocal style. So really, really, it was the last time I witnessed a performance that sort of was in that, that quacked like that great vocal that Taylor Dane has. So that's, but anyway, back to Roxette. If you have tickets to the Greek Theater performance, I'm sure they will refund them for you. When we come back, sad celebrity news. It's really kind of a shocker. I will share that with you next. It is the Tim Conway Jr. Show. Tim returns on Wednesday from Alaska, where he has done the hard work of exploring the Alaska wilderness, exploring the glaciers, and exploring the casino on board that huge cruise ship. We'll get the entire story when he returns midweek. But for now, Mark Thompson sitting in on KFI AM 640. 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Here's Croce.
2: The White House says President Trump's decided against striking Iran forcefully this weekend, despite claiming a major attack was possible. ABC's Karen Travis says one of the reasons why U.S. strikes were put off is because supplies of anti-missile defense systems like Patriots are dwindling.
3: There were a couple considerations there. One, the depleted stockpile of air defense systems, and also just concerns about trying to give diplomacy and negotiations some room to breathe and see if it could play out.
2: Trump says he's not really willing to give diplomacy all that much time. Trump says there are negotiations happening with Tehran. ABC's Mary Bruce says this comes after a week of threats, retreats, and reversals.
4: President Trump now telling Axios, "We are in very deep talks with Iran," describing the negotiations as very friendly.
5: "We're having good talks. So we'll see what happens. I think there's a good chance that something could happen."
4: Trump warned he won't give talks much time.
2: Iran says indirect talks with the U.S. are continuing, claims D.C. is seeking a way out of the five-month conflict. And Rock and Roll Hall of Famer Carly Simon has Parkinson's disease.
6: The 83-year-old singer-songwriter has revealed why she's been out of the public eye for the last 7 years. She was diagnosed with Parkinson's after extensive testing at the Mayo Clinic. Simon told People as she learns to deal and live with this incurable disease, she felt it best to be done in private. She says she has not stopped living and has not stopped working. She's been working on her new album, Comes in Waves. It's her first original full-length album since 2008. It drops August 14th. Amy King, KFI News.
2: That's clouds, comfy temps tonight, sunny by midday tomorrow, and a smidge cooler, kind of the same on Wednesday, and a little hotter again after that into the weekend. Right now, 70 in Seal Beach, 80 in Tustin. Let's head back to Santa Fe Springs.
7: Here's an update on that crash, South 605. Coming up on the 5 freeway, earlier overturned cars been cleared out of lanes. All lanes are now open, but now it's going to take a little while for that drive to recover. Looks like it's picking up quickly, but it is still pushing back from Washington Boulevard, that northbound side of the 5. That's picking up quickly as well from Firestone all the way to the scene of this crash. The drive in Commerce pretty crowded. South 5 getting away from Washington Boulevard. Delays looking a lot better once you make your way past this. Looks like just about Lakewood Boulevard. And let's also check out the Cajon Pass. The 15 northbound slows at the 215 merge. Delays all the way to the 138. With Southern California's most accurate traffic reports, I'm Angel Martinez.
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0: Rick Shorty, live everywhere on the iHeartRadio app. You're listening, if you're listening live, you're listening to Carly Simon. And as you may be aware, because the Crozier had on his newscast, and it is shocking. I'll tell you one of the things that's shocking before I even get to the shock within the shock. That Carly Simon is 83 years old just blows me away. I mean, I guess that's just what happens. You know, you're around for a while and you know, people get older. We all get older. But I had no idea that, you know, this incredible singer, songwriter, she is 83. She, I mean, the 70s, she had that song, You're So Vain, was a number one song. And she had more and more top 10 hits. Nobody Does It Better was from the Spy Who Loved Me, the James Bond film. Remember, she did that too. Mockingbird. Anticipation. The Right Thing to Do. Now I'm just reading them. I don't want you to think that I have that kind of recall about Carly Simon's songbook. But she was so prolific as a singer-songwriter. You know her dad? Her dad. Anybody know what her... You probably know. Carly Simon's dad. He... Think about Simon, last name Simon. He was the co-founder of the huge publishing house, Simon & Schuster. Yeah. She grew up in New York. And he was also a classical pianist. I mean, sounds like quite a guy. Used to play Chopin and Beethoven in the house. And her mother was a civil rights activist. They lived in the Bronx. Anyway, Carly Simon has Parkinson's disease. And I guess, is there a cancer diagnosis as well?
1: Yeah, she had a basal cell sarcoma, which is a form of skin cancer.
0: That they can take off though, right?
1: Yes, they can. But if you don't get it taken out, it can grow into your bone and disfigure you.
0: But she did take it out.
1: She did.
0: Okay.
1: But she apparently was... very self-conscious of the scars that it left, so she became a bit of a recluse.
0: I see, yeah. I mean, at 83, I guess that's really true. She hasn't gotten out a lot. She talks openly about it, has written about it. She says, so many people have written to me kindly wondering about my relative silence, asking how I am and what I've been doing. The truth is I've been learning how to live with Parkinson's disease. It's taken me some time to understand the diagnosis, to adjust to it, and to decide how much I wanted to say about it publicly. Parkinson's is different for everyone, and it can be unpredictable, she says. Some days I'm so tired I can't get the day moving at all. On others, it gives me a little more room to move, think, work, and feel like myself. She says the problems began with arthritis in both knees and one hip, and I eventually had all three joints replaced. Man, she's been through a lot. Three replacement surgeries? And she says, I assumed my difficulty walking was simply an unfortunate and rather ironic part of the recovery process from these surgeries. But my mobility continued to worsen. I had trouble standing up from low chairs and deep couches without someone offering me an arm. She goes on and details the entire thing. She says, there are periods when I could not walk without considerable help. My family and I knew that something more was going on. She had an evaluation at the Mayo Clinic, and she was diagnosed with Parkinson's. I guess there is medication to help with the stiffness and other symptoms, she says. And there's no predictable schedule to the illness, she says. It does not consult my calendar before deciding what kind of day I'm going to have. I mean, Parkinson's usually associated with movement, tremors, balance. And she notes all of that. She says it can bring anxiety, depression, exhaustion, and apathy. She says the apathy is particularly strange. You can find yourself lying there like a starfish drying in the sun, arms pointing in all directions while nothing inside is telling you to get up, read, watch, write, sing, call someone, or do much of anything at all. But it's, and she writes, that, I mean, again, this is a long, and I'm just picking out a couple of paragraphs, but I'm... so impressed that she, as a public figure, is writing about it and talks about it in an unvarnished way. You know how many people will say, well, whatever illness has, you know, made me aware of this and that. In a way, it's I'm breaking through to a new kind of freedom. Or you'll hear all of these ways in which people see illness or challenges in some ways that are liberating. And she says, I do not consider Parkinson's a gift or a blessing. It is neither. It is difficult, frustrating, and sometimes frightening. I'm learning how to live with it and how to accept it without feeling that I have surrendered something essential. She says, I'm still writing, singing, imagining, laughing, worrying, remembering, and occasionally getting trapped in an overstuffed chair. Carly Simon, at 83, she has been diagnosed with Parkinson's disease. And she lives on Martha's Vineyard. She has two kids, Sally, who's 52, her son, Ben, 49, with her first husband, James Taylor, who's 78. So, that's not the only news, right? I mean, there's news from another major singer and entertainer. And sadly, it is also news that is not good. I will share that with you next. This is our bring you down part of the Conway Show. Yeah. So if you've, So all your favorite singers and entertainers, we will tell you how they are afflicted by different illnesses or they passed away. This is, so if you have one that you want to submit, this would be your opportunity. So that story next. This is the Conway Show. Thompson sitting in for Tim. KFI AM 640. 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Into the 24-hour newsroom with Michael Crozier.
2: Mediators from Qatar and Pakistan say they've made progress in getting the U.S. and Iran back to the negotiating table. Tonight's Powerball jackpot's up to $633 million with no weekend winner. And tomorrow night's Mega Millions drawing is up to $800 million. Bit of clouds, tepid temps tonight, mostly clear and a teeny bit cooler tomorrow. 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
3: 101 heading southbound. That's going to be a slow drive right now. We're seeing delays away from Alvarado towards the 110 and northbound slowing, also leaving the 110 freeway, looking better by Alvarado. It's also a crowded drive as you make your way across mid-city. You got a couple pockets of slowing eastbound between La Cienega and La Brea, and then ahead as you approach the 110, you're on the brakes from about Hoover. Anaheim Hills, east 91, crowding up at Weir Canyon, better by Green River, but the drive remains slow into the Cajon Pass, 15 northbound from the 215 merge to the 138. With Southern California's most accurate traffic reports, I'm Angel Martinez.
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0: is here. Crozier is here. Stafoosh is here. And we are at that part of the show where we like to share news of celebrities. And sadly, it is news that is not happy news. Dolly Parton. This is just a year after she lost her husband. She now loses her older brother, Coy Parton. In Sevierville, Tennessee. Worked as a crane operator building bridges, a homestead farmer, an avid hunter. He's passed away. His wife had passed away already. Father and mother, of course, had passed away. And his famous sister and he, part of a substantial family. Does anybody know how many kids were in the Parton family? Quick guess of how many kids were in Dolly Parton's family.
1: Was it 12?
0: 12 is correct.
2: Nice.
0: I think you really should have recused yourself because you probably saw the copy earlier today. But
1: I
0: all right.
1: don't remember.
0: All anything. Right. If you say so, I'm going to take your word for it. 12 children born to A.V. Lee Owens Parton and Robert Lee Parton in Sevier County, Tennessee. So you've got Dolly and her older brother, Coy Denver Parton. Denver was his nickname. And Denver Parton, Coy Parton, passes away at 82. He had two daughters. And it's interesting that they say he was the most private of all the Partons. And there were, there were 12 kids. And, there are a lot of Partons. That's my point, you know. But of all of the Partons, he was supposed to have been the most private. And it's interesting because Dolly Parton's husband was also very private, wasn't he? There were very few pictures of him. They didn't go to events together particularly. Dolly is right out there. But Dolly's husband, who again passed away a year ago, he was quite reclusive. But Dolly was, I'm trying to see the Parton kids in order of birth. So they're Willa Dean, David, Coy, then Dolly, then Bobby Lee, Stella Mae, Cassie Nan, Randall Huston, also known as Randy, Larry Gerald, twins. Man, that had to go down. That had to be a rough day, right? You've just cranked out all these kids. Mrs. Parton, I've got some very exciting news for you, the doctor, I'm sure, would say. I know you have Willa Dean, David, Coy, Dolly, Bobby Lee, Stella Mae, Cassie Nan, Randy, and Larry, but I have news that you're going to have twins. Really? We're going to finish. We're going to stick the landing with twins. Yep. Estelle Floyd and Frida Estelle. And then finally, Rachel Ann. So that's the situation with the Dolly Parton family. Sad, somber news. And I guess, you know, it's wild that a year ago, I mean, I didn't realize this, but Nikki was telling me they were married. Dolly Parton and her husband, was it 60 years?
1: Yeah, 60 years. They met when she was 18. Apparently, they met in 1964 in Nashville, and they got married 2 years later when she was 20.
0: Wow. Incredible. I have to say this. One thing that stands out to me, and I wonder if it does to you as well, when I say that her older brother, Coy, worked as a crane operator, it strikes me that Dolly Parton, and this is maybe the difference in some families, you know that there are so many entertainers who hire everybody in the family. I mean, you know, once you've reached a certain kind of momentum with your career, you know, oh, yeah, my brother's the tour manager, my sister is our stylist, my mom handles a lot of our travel. I mean, it becomes an industry It's not at all uncommon to see members of

0: the family all pick up pretty solid livings through someone like a Dolly Parton. But in this case, and she may have members of the family who are part of that, but her older brother, Coy, who just passed away at 82, he was a crane operator. I'm just saying, I might say, hey, dude, you can just lose the crane. You're going to work with us and come on the road with us. We're going to have a great time. Of course, you have to do that with 12 kids and all of their daughters and sons. I mean, it may be that in itself may be an industry, but she has Dollywood. I'm not saying she's done anything bad by not hiring. For all I know, he wouldn't want that. Probably that's closer to the truth. But it was definitely clear early that Dolly Parton, prolific singer-songwriter, would be able to, with a lot of income coming in, hire whomever she wanted from the family. So, anyway, very tough for Dolly Parton. I mean, it's pretty wild that she lost her husband. And she has no offspring, right, Nikki? She has no kids.
1: Yeah, she never had kids.
0: Yeah.
1: Smart woman.
0: Well, when you grow up with your mom having had 12, it might, you know, the pendulum swings the other way. So
2: yeah, I can see that.
0: Yeah. You know what I'm saying? When you couldn't get, you know, and they didn't grow up like in the lap of luxury. They grew up in, you know, real country. I mean, for all I know, they had an outhouse, you know, and it was my friend who grew up in North Carolina, rural North Carolina. They had an outhouse at his place. And he said it was 50 feet from the house. He said, and in the wintertime,
3: it was 100 feet.
0: He's right. He said, it's 50 feet too far. And he said, and in the summertime, it's 50 feet too close. Mm. Yeah. So, I mean, that's the kind of environment that Dolly Parton grew up in.
3: Yeah.
0: And I'm just saying, when there are 12 kids waiting to use whatever facility.
3: She was so poor, she had a coat of many colors.
0: Oh, I love it. I love it. I love it. I went to see her 9 to 5 stage show.
3: Oh.
0: So 9 to 5, obviously she did the song and the movie, and then they did a stage production that was very successful, and it premiered here in Los Angeles, and I was at that premiere, and this is the thing that stands out beyond it being, I think Allison Janney was in it, I'm trying to remember who else, but definitely Allison Janney. And about 3 scenes in, there was a malfunction on stage with this, like, photocopy machine that I think was supposed to, like, spit out all of the, you know, it was supposed to go haywire, and it didn't. And they stopped the show. They brought the curtain down. And maybe the announcement, we just need a minute. You know, we had a little malfunction on stage. We'll be right with you. And so people are waiting, you know, in the crowd. And the lights come up. And Dolly Parton gets up and she says, yeah, you know, she's got that Dolly Parton charm, you know, and she just said, yeah, y'all, we're fixing stuff backstage. It's going to be fine. And then she starts singing a cappella 9 to 5. And then everybody starts clapping. It was fabulous. It was like one of those great moments that went awry on stage. And something didn't go the way it was supposed to go, but it was this memorable moment as Dolly just took to the moment in this incredibly memorable way, you know. It was a great, great show. And then, of course, the show went on and everything was, and the rest, they went to Broadway with it. So, anyway, a loss to her older brother, Coy, passing away at 82. Well, the good news for you is we are through our celebrity death part of this show tonight. I'm glad I could get it in. Yeah.
3: And we snuck it in under the line.
0: Yeah, just exactly. Could get it before the 8 o'clock hour. So it is the Tim Conway Jr. Show. Tim back on Wednesday with stories from that wild swinging cruise he's on through Alaska. 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I can't wait to listen and to hear it all on Wednesday when he comes back. 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
3: after many days of testimony. I'm Michael Crozier, live from the KFI 24-hour newsroom. Singer David's been ordered to stand trial on murder and other charges in the killing of teenager Celeste Rivas. Her dismembered body was found last year in the trunk of the singer's Tesla at a Hollywood tow yard. Nima Romani with West Coast trial lawyers tells KTLA he says that he thinks one of the reasons it's going to trial is because there's no death penalty in California.
2: This isn't a Brian Koberger type case where in Idaho, prosecutors offered to take the death penalty off the table.
3: The judge's decision came on the fifth day today of the preliminary hearings, which included sometimes very graphic testimony. A judge in Van Nuys has denied a motion to dismiss murder charges against Fraser Baum, who's accused of causing the 2022 crash on PCH in Malibu that killed four Pepperdine University students. Baum scheduled to go to trial September 8th, with pretrial motions set to be heard September 2nd. Defense attorney Alan Jackson says there wasn't any alcohol, drug use, or speeding to warrant the murder charge against Baum.
5: I'm not going to stand here and argue that speeding is safe. I'm not. The point is that murder requires proof of a very particularized mental state.
3: Another judge refused the defense motion to dismiss the murder charges in November last year. Kansas City Chiefs head coach Andy Reid says the team's thoughts and prayers are with the offensive coordinator Eric Bieniemy, whose wife was apparently shot by the couple's son. ABC's Rena Roy reports police say the shooting happened at Bieniemy's home in Virginia on Sunday night.
6: The Chiefs head coach says it's unclear when Bieniemy will return to the team, saying pass game coordinator Joe Blamire will temporarily take on his duties.
3: Bieniemy's wife's described as being in stable condition. New research from AARP says rising costs from gas to phone bills are causing stress across whole families, but there are ways to chip away expenses.
7: AARP says summer price creep can cost an average household hundreds of extra dollars they don't notice by August. Smart shopping and money-saving expert Trey Bodge suggests making small tweaks to recurring expenses like phone plans by shopping around for better deals.
8: I would also look at Wi-Fi and cable. Think about maybe cutting the cord, thinking about switching providers. I made a couple of tweaks like this a couple of years ago and saved myself $150 a month.
7: She also suggests saving on gas by looking for cash discounts, joining loyalty programs, and using credit cards with reward points. Mark Rauner, KFI News.
3: Temporary protected status for more than 300,000 Haitians expires today under the latest court-ordered deadline. ABC's Peter Haralambo says it affects thousands of Syrians.
9: However, with thousands of Haitians working as caregivers, their possible removal has raised concerns about a potential labor shortage. Immigration and Customs Enforcement, however, appears undeterred.
3: ICE says they're ramping up operations to target Haitian TPS holders in the coming days. And a high-quality bootleg copy of The Odyssey spread quickly over the weekend online before it was taken down. A post on X linking to the full movie reportedly drew more than 2 million views in less than 3 hours before the platform removed it and suspended the account. The leak comes as Christopher Nolan's blockbuster movie continues to dominate the box office. Southline weather from KFI clouds moving in tonight. Comfy temperatures, lows around 60 degrees. Gradually clearing up tomorrow and a little bit cooler, just a degree or two. Still hot. Highs close to 80 at the beaches, close to 90 Metro LA, Orange County, above 110 out there near Palm Springs, mid-90s San Fernando Valley, and above 100 in the high desert. Degree or so cooler again on Wednesday, and then back up a little bit by late in the week into the weekend. Right now, 70 in Laguna Beach, 74 in Orange, 81 in West Covina, 77 in Thousand Oaks. There's a breakdown dead ahead, East LA.
10: Good news with this little situation on the 710 northbound past the 5. They've got this stall out of lanes and traffic now recovering, getting away from Washington. Let's check out the 5 southbound through Commerce. Looks like it's shaping up nicely. Earlier stall history was also right around Washington, but traffic is cleared out from the 710 freeway. I'm seeing a little bit of crowded conditions on the 105 eastbound. This is leaving the 710 freeway, looking better by Lakewood Boulevard in Downey, and it is tough in Riverside. It looks like it's a work zone on the 215 northbound. Well, first of all, there's a fender bender near the 60 merge, and then continuing northbound towards University. That's where Caltrans usually sets up shop, and I'm seeing delays all the way through that stretch. With Southern California's most accurate traffic reports, I'm Angel Martinez.
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0: on. 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We're live everywhere on the iHeartRadio app. It is the Conway Show. Conway gone until Wednesday. We've got the rest of the Conway crew here. So you've got Crozier and you've got Stafouche. Nikki sitting in for Sharon. And Angel as well. I didn't mention the talk back feature, but it is a part of the iHeartRadio app, upper right-hand part of the app on your device. There's a little microphone. You hit that, and you got to think a little, like 29 seconds. What is it, 30 seconds total? Is that how it works, Stafouche, I think? 30 seconds.
1: Yeah, I think it's like 28 or 30 seconds.
0: Yeah, so you got to be kind of get your head together ahead of time.
1: Have your thoughts ready.
0: Don't be long-winded like I would be. But here is a little bit of talk back. I guess this is someone reacting to the fact that I had just returned from, I have just returned from England and just hours ago. And I was talking about it at the beginning of the show.
2: Wait, so, Mark.
0: Yeah.
2: Are you telling me there's a lot of British stuff going on in Britain?
0: Yeah.
2: That's crazy talk. Yeah,
0: that really is. You're right. Thank you for pointing it out. Exactly.
3: Mark, most of us assumed that London was the white trash of Europe. Wow. Is that still correct? You make it sound like it's somewhat sophisticated.
0: Yeah.
3: But compared to Northern Europe, most of us think not. I thought it was the white trash area of Europe. Please explain, if you would, dear lad.
0: Yeah, I would say that I wouldn't. Certainly, it's not the white trash area of Europe, but I would say this about London. It's become a far more sophisticated place in terms of, I'll tell you one thing that always was associated with London and England generally was horrible food. The food was always viewed as a total, not only waste of time, but like a real downer. Like the fish and chips was the crap that you had to eat, and there was no real, that has all changed. Now there are some of the greatest gourmet restaurants in the world in London, and some of the greatest gourmet chefs in the world working in London. So London has completely changed from the standpoint of the restaurants, and they've always had theater. I mean, they've had the theater in all the world in London, always. You know, the West End is super famous for having some of the greatest theater in the world. So I feel like that's always been there, and when it comes to banking and museums, and I mean, it's always had that sophistication. But I think you're not wrong about the fact that London's always also had everything else. It's a giant city, just like New York. There are parts of it that are, you know, Park Avenue, and there are parts of it that are the park where everybody's sleeping, you know. And it's crappy, and it smells like all the bad smells. So I think London is a mix of all of that. Obviously, as a tourist, I mean, I'm in Soho and I'm in, you know, these areas that are better. But we walked a lot. We walked, you know, over London Bridge and down a few miles. We covered a lot of the city. And some of it's industrial and some of it's kind of a drag. But anyway, I wouldn't call it the white trash of
4: Europe. Did you go to Camden Town?
0: No, I didn't.
4: That's my favorite part of London.
0: I'm not familiar with it.
4: It's very rock and roll.
0: I see. Well, Soho is pretty rock and roll, you know. But, yeah, we didn't get into, like, the underground scene, Nick, the way you probably did, you know. And that wasn't, that's not our jam, you know what I mean? I'm not into the clubs anymore, Nikki, you know.
4: You look like you go to the club.
0: I know. I have that look like I'd be hip and cool, but I'm not really anymore. Yeah. The hip and cool has left my building. Yeah. It's left the building.
5: So when you guys walked across the London Bridge, did you go over to the Borough Market?
0: We passed the Borough Market. Very good knowledge, Angel.
4: I love that the Borough place. Market.
0: Yeah.
5: Me too.
0: Yeah. We didn't stop, but we did walk through it. Yeah. It's an exciting place. And, you know, I went to school there, and I never went to any of those places. London Bridge, Tower of London, never did any of that stuff. I did go to a lot of theater when I was there, but I wasn't right in London. I wasn't going to school right in London. Anyway, that's the British part. The other thing we're talking about was the Odyssey, and I think we had a couple of calls on Christopher Nolan's film, The Odyssey.
6: Hey, Mark, just as an aside for you, the person playing Matt Damon in the scene with the Giants was actually only 4'3" tall, so they could get the perspective right. So that wasn't even Matt Damon. That was
0: That's kind of wild. I didn't. I haven't seen the movie yet, but yeah, that's one of Odysseus's things, right? There are the giants. There's the cyclops. There are the sirens. There's the water thing. It took him 10 years to get home, didn't it? Was it 10 years or 20 years? Maybe it was 20 years to get home. Isn't it that 20 years he gets home and then he's disguised when he gets home? Isn't that the way it works in the Odyssey? Like, he comes back, you know, as the conquering hero, but he doesn't come back. Nobody recognizes him when he gets home. Spoiler alert.
7: Hey, Mark, welcome back. I mean, we saw the Odyssey at 10:30 at night a couple weeks ago, last Friday, whatever it was. 10:30 at night at Tarantino's Vista, and then they decided at 10:30 they're going to play 30 minutes of...
0: Well, of what?
7: Cartoons as an intro.
0: Are you kidding me? Are you kidding? You go to see a three-hour movie at 10:30 at night, and they're going to squeeze off 30 minutes of cartoons at the beginning?
7: They decided at 10:30 they're going to play 30 minutes of cartoons as an intro. It's like a look back at classical cartoons for 30 minutes.
0: What? That's crazy. That's just incredible. That is a deal buster.
7: Oh my gosh, don't forget the previews. We were there for almost 3.5 hours, so it was too long. We had 3 beers, and so yeah, I definitely got up when I needed to. There's an app that tells you when you can get up and go to the bathroom and not.
0: Wait a minute, there's an app that tells you? Oh, that's new. Great. This is news I can use.
4: What does that mean?
7: There's an app that tells you when you can get up and go to the bathroom and not miss anything. But
8: what does that mean? It says, oh, there's going to be a pause in the movie. Get ready to go to the bathroom.
0: You're going to miss something.
8: Some stuff here is going to happen that really doesn't have a whole lot to do with the movie. So go ahead and take that moment and go get and take your leak. What is that?
0: That's wild.
7: There's an app that tells you when you can get up and go to the bathroom and not miss anything. But I didn't feel like I missed.
0: I don't know why I keep doing that.
7: I didn't feel like I missed a thing. I got up twice.
0: Wow. I would fall out of love with any scene that squeezes off 30 minutes of classic cartoons at the beginning before they roll a three-hour movie at 10:30 at night.
4: I think I've just found something. There is an app. It's called Run Pee, and it's the movie bathroom break app. It's
0: called Run Pee.
4: It's called Run Pee, RUNPEE. It's a free donation supported app that tells you the best times to take a bathroom break during a movie without missing key scenes.
0: Wow.
4: Run Pee.
0: Yeah, that's right.
4: What if you could like sort of reconfigure it? Like if you're going to the movies with your parents and you want to like make it so you get to go to the bathroom when it's like a lovemaking scene, so you don't have to sit next to that with your mom and dad.
0: Sure, you could use it that way.
4: Yeah.
0: This is interesting. I'm going to load Run Pee in during the break, and I will report back. More talkbacks and more Conway Show when we continue. But thank you for that. Like this is a breakthrough. We just had a breakthrough moment on this show. Run pee.
8: There should be a filter on that so you can put in your preferences. Like you don't like if it's like what Nikki was saying, like if there's a love scene.
0: Yeah.
8: And that's what you want to wait for to go take a
0: sure.
8: pee.
0: Sure. I wonder if there is. Yeah. All right, I'm going to load it on right now. So, a full report follows. Mark Thompson here for Tim Conway Jr. We are KFI AM 640 live everywhere on the iHeartRadio app. Now to the KFI 24-hour newsroom, and here's Croce.
8: More than 80% of people living in Boyle Heights say they're reporting persistent strong odors still from the warehouse fire in June, with nearly three-quarters of them saying they're worried about their health. Lifeguards in L.A. County rescued almost 2,000 people over the weekend, with high surf expected to continue through Wednesday. 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
5: To start off in Hawthorne on that eastbound side of the 105. It's been kind of crowded leaving the 405 freeway towards Prairie, and usually there's a work zone setting up in that stretch, so watch out. Also, Out to Castaic with a stalled car being reported on the 5 northbound before the upper crossover. Left lane plugged up. That'll cause a slow drive. And in Riverside, you got a work zone setting up on the 215 northbound coming up on University. At last check, traffic was still pretty heavy getting away from Eucalyptus. With Southern California's most accurate traffic reports, I'm Angel Martinez.
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17: 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Monday night. Conway back on Wednesday. I downloaded it, my friends. I downloaded the app, which tells you when you can go to the bathroom in various films. Now, I don't really understand how these decisions are made. Like, but here it is, the Odyssey. There are a couple of aspects to this. It's called Run Pee. P-E-E. First thing that comes up is find out if there are any extra scenes during or after the end credits. In other words, you know how people can sometimes leave the theater when the credits start rolling and they'll miss, in some cases, their outtakes or there's some, oftentimes there's some, if you saw Sinners, the movie Sinners, there is a critical scene in Sinners after the credits, after all the credits run, there is a critical scene. If it's not just like an extra scene, it's a plot-relevant scene. So you wouldn't know it if you left the theater early. The credits run for approximately 7 minutes in Odyssey, they say. The Odyssey. Now, they also do say here, view P times. Here it is. These are short descriptions of what type of scenes are in this P time to help you decide whether to run and pee or stay in your seat. Red tags, they say, are content advisories. They say this is for emergencies only about this P time. This is for emergencies only, they note. There is a lot of action taking place, but it's really the last moment that I could find a second P time. This is for someone who wants two P times. At the top is a short description of the P times and which member of the Run P family created them. And a quick reminder of the movie's runtime. So what they've done is this. They are telling you different times in different movies during which you can go to the bathroom, but they're also saying, you know, you can go now, but you're going to miss some stuff in the film. Here is an example. They talk about, let me just see what movie. I guess I'll skip all here. I was able to find a few good pee times spaced nicely throughout the movie. This is The Odyssey. The only exception is the last fourth pee time that comes in the last hour of the movie. Everything in the last hour, he says here. This is the founder who's posted this. They tell you, everybody who's posted, every time somebody recommends pee time, they tell you who posted it. Everything in the last hour, he says, is crucial, and the story moves quickly. If you don't want to hold it to the end, I would recommend using the third pee time instead of the fourth pee time. So they've given you four different times in the movie The Odyssey that you can go to the bathroom. The first one is at 27 minutes and 30 seconds in. Odysseus says, with a little luck and the right winds, we'll see some of the world and still get home before Agamemnon. And that's when you should go to the bathroom, according to, again, Run P. The next time that comes up is at 58 minutes and 50 seconds. You'll have a 4 minute and 10 second pee time. Run to the bathroom when Odysseus says the men became more convinced that I offended Poseidon. And then another one at an hour and 45 minutes in. Then another one at 2 hours and 12 minutes. And they think that's all you should do. Those are four pee times in the movie. And the last one is one you should probably not take unless you really have to go. This is a major breakthrough. I don't know that I'll ever use it, but I love that this app is here. Run P. Thank you on the talkback tonight for bringing it to our attention, because I had no idea. What else is on the talkback? I don't know what this is. Let's just
18: You don't need to go to IMAX to get the pleasure of the Odyssey. Go see it 70 millimeter. I saw it at the theater in Westwood that Christopher Nolan and Steven Spielberg have bought and renovating, and it was fabulous. So you don't need to do IMAX.
17: Yeah, that's probably true. You know, I mean, it 70 millimeter is plenty. You don't actually need to be at an IMAX theater. There's a certain purist thing that goes on, especially in Hollywood, where if, you know, you talk to people who are adjacent to the movie business or whatever it might be, and they go, well, you know, it's shot in IMAX. You really want to see it in IMAX. But the reality is 70 millimeter is insanely big and beautiful. And so, as she says, that might be enough. Anyway, it is doing huge business. You just joining us may have missed the fact that there have been some cross currents here. We shared with you the fact that the professor who did a translation And that was the translation that inspired Christopher Nolan. That professor, who knows this material so well, didn't like the movie. But again, that's someone who's coming at the film from likely a different perspective than the rest of us, you know, with sort of a granular knowledge of what the story is all about. I think as big epic films go, I think it's a must see. I mean, I'm going to go. And I'm really just curious to see this guy who is so gifted as a director, you know, turned loose on this material. There's certainly enough, you know, expansive, incredibly dynamic stuff in this story for, I mean, the Trojan horse alone. Any one of these parts of the Odyssey is going to be big. So I'm excited about it. And now that I know exactly when I can pee, thanks to this app that we were hip to by, you know, a KFI listener, thank you. This may be really useful. So, look, it's just opened, and apparently it's a runaway hit. And that's not just in the U.S. That is worldwide. So that's the story on the Odyssey. And thank you for your talkbacks. If you have any more to add, you can find us on the iHeartRadio app, and you can leave your talkback there. COVID-19. You loved it so much. It's back. It's on the upswing in California. I will tell you where they are seeing it. It's not just California. It's across a swath of the West and the South. I'll share a little bit of that information and what they're saying about COVID when we come back. Mark Thompson here for Tim Conway Jr. We are KFI AM 640, live everywhere on the iHeartRadio app. Now to the KFI 24-hour newsroom. Here's Michael Crozier.
8: Police in Seattle say the shooting at a food festival may have been a fight between gangs. ABC's Alex Stone says three people were killed, three others were hurt.
19: These were two opposing groups that were going after one another, and they got into a fight. Not your traditional active shooter or terrorism or something like that.
8: A 15-year-old's in custody, a second shooter still on the run. Police say a third shooter, a 19-year-old, was one of the people that was killed. Today's show host Savannah Guthrie is renewing her plea for information about her mother, 84-year-old Nancy Guthrie, who disappeared from her home in Arizona February 1st. In a newly released video, Guthrie says her family will never stop searching for her.
20: Our family is in agony. We are in a nightmare that will not end. Nothing about our situation has changed.
8: Pima County Sheriff's Office says the case remains active, but there are no major developments. And some major developments about the future of Marvel Cinematic Universe have been announced at Comic-Con.
21: As you know, this is a character I've wanted to play for a very long time.
22: During a panel at San Diego Comic-Con, it was announced that Ryan Gosling is going to be joining the MCU as the hero Ghost Rider. A Ghost Rider film is slated to release in 2028, directed by Sean Levy. Next, it was revealed that a third Black Panther film is in development, with Ryan Coogler returning as director. David Johnson has been cast as the new Black Panther, the son of the character played by the late Chadwick Boseman. Mark Mayfield, KFI News.
8: Patch clouds, comfy temps tonight, sunny by midday tomorrow, and a smidge cooler, and kind of the same on Wednesday. A little hotter again after that, getting to the weekend. Right now, 71 in Culver City, 73 Santa Ana. It is slow in Inglewood.
5: It's the 405 northbound with delays that begin at Florence Avenue, taking you ahead to Howard Hughes Parkway. Southbound's moving along just fine through that stretch until you make your way down near LAX. From Century Boulevard to the 105, you are on the brakes. The drive is also tough. On that 105 eastbound, leaving the 110 freeway, looking a lot better by the time you make your way to Central Avenue. And then ahead, approaching the 605, you're kind of crowded, just about to make those transitions. Now, it looks pretty crowded still in Castaic. Stall on the 5 northbound before the upper crossover has been blocking lanes. Let me see if that's still blocking. Looks like it has been cleared, but traffic is pretty crowded almost from the lower crossover. With Southern California's most accurate traffic reports, I'm Angel Martinez.
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0: Surrounded by AM 640. What's up, party people? It is a Monday night. Conway away. He will be back on Wednesday. He's just finishing up that big Alaskan cruise. Mark Thompson sitting in tonight. And we're just talking about the Odyssey. And through all of our conversations around the Odyssey, we've come to all kinds of conclusions. We've found out about this new app, which can tell you in a really long movie, or any movie for that matter, you know, what a good time to go to the bathroom is. And the reality of the Odyssey is apparently 70 millimeter gets it done. We've gotten a lot of people saying to us, hey, don't sweat finding IMAX. 70 millimeter is plenty, and it's pretty good.
1: Hi, my name is Kat, and I just went and saw the Odyssey yesterday at the Alex Theater in Glendale, which has a 70 millimeter screen there, and it was very nice to go to that old movie house. I really liked the Odyssey. I thought it had plenty of gods, just enough gods, just enough humans, a good breakup of time and action, and the love is about something more than physical love. So I really enjoyed it. I recommend it.
0: Oh, that's really cool. That was a good like 25-second review.
2: Yeah. Didn't get specific.
0: Right. No, but solid references. Very, very cool. Yeah, I'm excited to see it as well. The talkback line is bouncing tonight.
3: It's Thompson, happening. You beat me. I go back to the early 1700s in Norway. My dad was a big-time history buff in our family lineage. So I got books going back to 1700s in Norway and Sweden. So you beat me with your wife being 500 years. That's pretty awesome, man.
0: Yeah, thank you. We're really excited about it. She went back to Croatia and found her lineage goes back 500 years, and to find and both sides of her family go back that far, really exciting. And she had, I would say, almost like a transcendent kind of experience, you know. And it's such a small place, this Starigrad, which is this very small town in Croatia. And the thing about Croatia is all these different islands, of course, make up that Dalmatian coast, as it's called. And it all looks like Harry Potter. I mean, it all looks like, or Game of Thrones might be a better. I mean, you know, all of that medieval construction, stone streets. I mean, there's just one town after another. They're all built like that. It's incredible. Fortresses everywhere, all over Croatia. You know, through their history, they were invaded by all of these different cultures and countries and dominant. I mean, you know, with the Greeks, the Romans, then the Venetians, and the Turks came in, the Ottoman Empire, and ultimately the Austro-Hungarian Empire. I mean, this is, you know, you're talking about hundreds of years, and also all of those influences I just mentioned are played out. It's so weird in America. We're so young. You know, the influences on the culture largely come as a result of those who have come here, right? You have all of these different ethnic mixes in America, and they've influenced the culture. But back then, in Europe, and again, I've just come back from Europe, if you're wondering why we're talking about it, it's so wild to see all of these influences in a place like Croatia, which really has seen literally the culture turn over in different ways. And the excavation that they do on these various cities, they can find two cities below it sometimes in various excavations and revelations as to the history. And anyway, all of these different cultures are still influencing, you know, in everything from the cuisine to the society itself. So that is wild.
4: Okay. I seriously need to see a picture of this girl, Nikki. Her voice sounds very, very attractive. Jesus Christ.
0: Yeah. Well, thank you for that. And
5: I hate him.
2: You say you hate him?
5: No, I said I hate him.
0: Yeah. Oh. Well, I
5: love him.
0: It's not just her voice. I will say that. It's not just her voice. I think Nikki is one of the more attractive people in our crew.
5: Checks in the mail, babe.
0: Yeah. So
5: that's,
0: I think,
5: right.
0: You,
5: Nikki, yeah, is our crew so would be the hot. That guy needs to get an eyeful.
0: What did you say, Nikki? Crozier was busy insulting you over your
2: comments.
0: Is that
2: what it was?
5: I didn't hear what he said. I was just telling you your check's in the mail,
2: yeah,
5: too.
2: See?
0: Oh, yeah. Oh, I see. It wasn't really an insult.
2: It wasn't an insult.
0: No.
2: Don't put me down there like that, man.
0: We don't insult.
2: Don't start some crap.
0: We don't insult each other, I guess, here.
5: I was saying that Nikki is hot, and that guy does need to get an eyeful.
0: Oh, wow.
5: That's what I said.
0: Wow, Angel.
5: Like I told someone today, I look like a combination of Nosferatu and Gene Simmons. So.
2: Oh.
0: Yeah. Yeah. I don't know. That's not a very charitable. But you've got a... you did say that when you were a kid, was it high school, where you kind of cultivated the Gene Simmons thing. Did you say that once or something? I remember you saying something like that.
5: I just have hair like Gene Simmons.
0: Yeah, maybe that was it. I don't know.
5: I look like the love child of Gene Simmons and Cher.
0: That might be it. I think that's what you said. Yeah. Tom Holland is in the Odyssey.
2: What?
0: Yeah. Do you know Tom Holland is the most bankable star in of all the young stars? Tom Holland is the most bankable. His films have grossed almost $12 billion, more than any other actor age 30 or under. I mean, it's crazy. I just was seeing this breakdown. He's a legit actor. He started, speaking of England and what I was talking about, the tradition of theater, he made his debut on the West End when he was 12 years old. And then he had a leading role and was in The Impossible when he was 16. He's been in at least one film a year on average since he was 16. And then he's in these indie films. When he was 19, he made his first appearance in Spider-Man, Captain America, Civil War. He looked much younger. And that's when Tony Stark calls him Spider Boy. Anyway, he apparently is like, he's the man.
5: Zendaya's a lucky gal.
0: Yeah, Zendaya, her films have grossed $6 billion to date. So she is his co-star in The Odyssey and in the Spider-Man series.
5: And in his life.
0: That's right. So they're a potent combination. But literally, you know, you think... I did anyway. Like somebody like Timothée Chalamet is the one who is the most bankable.
2: Well, Timothée Chalamet, as far as I know, hasn't been in any Marvel movies.
0: Right, right. You're right. So that takes down his bottom line down. Yeah.
2: Whereas Holland's been in, what, everyone?
0: Right. I mean, Chalamet was in Dune, right?
2: Yeah.
0: Yeah, I mean, but yeah, you're right. I mean, I think that can help your bottom line. Almost $12 billion his films have grossed. Wild. Tom Holland, most bankable, 30 or under. And as Nikki points out, Zendaya just a tick behind there. So we continue. It is the Conway Show. I have kind of a risque story to do next. I don't know if I mean, you put it in here, Nikki, so I'm going to do it. But it's a bit on the risque side. So we'll get to it next. Thompson here for Conway. Tim back on Wednesday. Meantime, KFI AM 640 live everywhere on the iHeartRadio app. Now to the KFI 24-hour newsroom, and here's Michael Crozier.
6: A judge says there is enough evidence to send singer David to trial for the murder of teenager Celeste Rivas, whose body was found in the trunk of his Tesla. Funeral services take place this week for Republican Senator Lindsey Graham in D.C. and his home state of South Carolina. 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
5: It's that eastbound side of the 10, and it's crowding up, leaving Mid-City from Vermont all the way to the 110 freeway. Another crowded drive is getting out of Hollywood, South 101, Melrose to the 110. And it looks like in Hawthorne, you're seeing some crowded conditions as well on the 105 eastbound. From Crenshaw Boulevard, looking better by Western Avenue. With Southern California's most accurate traffic reports, I'm Angel Martinez.
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7: 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Jackie, the beloved bald ego, eagle and the big bear. I guess there is a, is Jackie in critical condition, Nikki? Is this what I'm reading?
8: She got attacked. She got gang attacked by a bunch of other eagles and put her in the hospital, and she's had to have blood transfusions. But it turns out that her man has been seen out and about with one of the eagles that attacked her while she's been in hospital.
7: Do you think her man could be behind the attack?
8: I hope not.
7: This is really getting...
9: Well, apparently one of the ones that attacked her is the one that he's been seen with.
7: That is so...
9: Hollywood.
7: Dateline NBC right there, man. That is what's happening. And this is a couple of beats away from getting really ugly. Anyway, she is, I guess, improving, but she is still in critical. She's in stable condition. This is what it says. Jackie remains stable, but critical. So I don't know how you sort that out, but she's in intensive care at the Ojai Raptor Center. Man. So a blood transfusion and a lot of work, and hopefully some positive news coming soon. We've all gotten attached to Jackie, even though it sounds like she's getting shined on by her guy. Nature's cruel, you know? Nature really is cruel. So apparently there's heartbreak in nature as well. Meantime, I know you were waiting for it. 25 of the world's best nude beaches. Nudity is...
10: Hang on, let me grab a pen.
7: I guess the passenger ship with all nude passengers on board, that had its first ever voyage. 2,300 naturists, as they're called.
10: Yikes.
7: It's called Bare Necessities.
10: Stay away from the buffet.
7: The Texas-based travel company that organized this voyage.
10: The sneeze guard is waist high.
7: Has to board the I mean, they must have, like, requirements when you're on the boat. Like, don't they? Or is it really just nude everywhere?
10: I can't imagine, like, in food places. And.
7: Oh, man, that is just gross. I mean, look, most of the people. This isn't like, let's just be honest. Most of the people who are in most of these mass nude situations, there are a lot of people that just, you don't want to particularly see nude. But anyway, they call this Norwegian Pearl. I mean, and by the way, maybe I'd be among them. I'm not saying, you know.
10: Norwegian Pearl.
7: Yeah.
10: It sounds bad.
7: It's true. Dubbed the Big Nude Boat. Mm. That's what they call it. They recently completed a follow-up cruise, and they have another planned on the Norwegian Jewel next February. They go to places like Jamaica, Indonesia, Mexico, and the Dominican Republic, but public nudity in all of those places I just mentioned is illegal. So there are a growing number of private naturist resorts, and that's the best way to get naked. Croatia, where I just came from, is on the list of one of the 25 hottest nude beaches. I guess it depends, you know, what you're looking for. I guess mostly the world's best nude beaches and resorts magazine might be the way to go. And there is such a magazine.

0: clothing optional beach destinations may seem like a modern innovation, but they are actually, they say, a product of the Victorian era. Anyway, on to the top 25. In Uruguay, just a 20-minute drive from Punta del Este, which is like the place that supermodels go to hang out, the Punta del Este, they have a major nude beach there. Photogenic dunes, water temperatures that reach 77 degrees. It's been an unofficial naked getaway, and now they are legally a nude beach as of the year 2000. In Lithuania, the sandy beaches there. In Thailand, there is one. Sweden has a nude beach that's famous. New Zealand, Little Palm Beach. It is technically legal in New Zealand to go nude on any beach. They like their personal liberties there, Crozier. You can drop it anywhere. Yeah. In Croatia, here it is, Nugal Beach, flanked by sheer cliffs and shades by pine trees. This is a remote beach on the mainland opposite Brač Island. A lot of places in Croatia you reach by boat that way. Martha's Vineyard has a spot. That's right, located right below the ancient lighthouse built in 1799. The Gayhead Lighthouse, as it's called. And they have a clothing optional portion that is there in Martha's Vineyard. Lady Bay Beach in Sydney.
1: Woohoo! I grew up near that beach.
0: Have you been there?
1: Yes.
0: Hmm.
1: We protect our nudist beaches in Australia, and I think most, if not all, beaches you can go topless as a woman.
0: Oh, is that right? Interesting.
1: Yeah, we like to nude up down under.
0: When you were there on that beach, were there a lot of people who were all naked, or were there, how many people were there?
1: A lot of older gay men.
0: Yeah, that's
1: me.
0: Yeah, yeah. Well, you got to start somewhere, and so there you have it. Anyway, they go on Germany and La Jolla, Black's Beach. Has anybody been down to Black's Beach? Yeah, just under Torrey Pines. It's been the favorite place in California for more than 50 years, they say.
2: It's the one I've always heard about.
0: Yeah. It was once the only legal nude beach in the entire United States.
2: Oh.
0: Yeah. Right there in San Diego. Anyway. Well, that's your thumbnail on it.
2: You'll have to do your speed, man?
0: You'll have to do your... I can't do it.
2: No. You've never done that?
0: No. I have been on a clothing optional beach. I want to say it was in the Caribbean somewhere.
2: Yeah.
0: Yeah. But I just couldn't. I couldn't rally.
2: Why?
0: I really couldn't. And I also felt weird that other, you know, I don't like, I wanted to avert my gaze. I think that's really, what is that? Is that just indoctrination? That's kind of like the way I grew up, and you just sort of begin to build, I don't know, whatever.
2: It took, I've been to one or two in my life. Yeah. And it does take a minute to cross that threshold, shall we say.
0: Yeah, no, that's exactly it. That's actually not a bad way to put it. You know, you just kind of, there's an imaginary kind of way that you're being, and you don't want to seem like you're staring or whatever, you know.
2: I sat in a car for a good hour going, am I going to do this?
0: That's great. That's great. I love it. You had to have a talk with yourself, get yourself psyched up.
2: Myself, yeah, sure.
0: So you were nude?
2: Yes.
0: Yeah.
1: I did it in Spain.
0: Yeah. I just feel like it's less, am I wrong? It's less of a big deal with a woman.
1: There can be other problems that you may not think about straight away.
0: Oh. Okay, I'll leave that alone.
2: But, once you have my experience being, once you have cross that threshold and you're in there and you're in the moment and you're in there with other people in a room or whatever and outside, it's nothing.
0: You don't think about it, huh? Well,
2: I know I didn't.
0: There you go. I'm very impressed. If I had to like name the people on the Conway crowd that have nude beached, you would be close to the top of the list. I just feel like you're more adventurous. It's not a bad thing. I just feel like you're more adventurous. And of course, Nikki would be on it. Of course, she would.
2: Yo,
0: I mean, actually, I almost just
1: heard. And I've nuded up there.
0: Yeah, but on this one, I think Angel would be. I'm going to say she has not, is what I'm guessing.
2: I would bet she has not, but maybe not necessarily now, but at some point in her life, she could have been in a situation where she would have.
0: Yeah, no, I would bet. It's definitely a tough call. Definitely a tough call. Stafush, I say no. Right. You never know that.
3: No.
0: Yeah. No, and we got to take a break. All right. Anyway, that is just a little snapshot of the staff and our nude beach preferences. Thank you to Crozier. Thank you to Angel and Nikki and Stafush, and to you listening. 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
2: Making it official. I'm Michael Crozier, live from the KFI 24-hour newsroom. Following more than 4 days of sometimes graphic testimony, singer David's been ordered to stand trial on murder and other charges stemming from the death of a teenage girl whose dismembered and decomposing remains were found in the trunk of his Tesla at a Hollywood tow yard. He's also charged with one count each of continuous sexual abuse of a child under the age of 14 and mutilation of human remains. Prosecutors say David, whose real name is David Burke, killed Celeste Rivas to stop her from damaging his burgeoning music career by going public about their sexual relationship and her being underage. Legal expert Royal Oaks tells KFI's John Cobalt David's defense attorneys just chipped away during the preliminary hearing.
5: They were saying things like, oh, all you thought about, you cops, you just thought, oh, we got our man, David Burke. You didn't bother to check DNA or blood on the car or on the handles of the chainsaws.
2: He says they also tried to establish the girl's body was so decomposed coroners wouldn't have been able to say for sure when or how she died. More than 300 guns stolen from shops in the Southland have been found with gang members, suspected drug dealers, crime victims, and at crime scenes.
6: Federal court records show two handguns stolen from Poway Weapons and Gear were recovered in separate Los Angeles homicide cases, including one found in the hand of a shooting victim. Seven people were convicted in the burglary ring that smashed vehicles through storefronts and stole at least 312 firearms from six gun dealers across four counties. The final two defendants are scheduled to be sentenced Friday, but investigators say many of the stolen guns remain unaccounted for and could continue surfacing in crimes across Southern California. John Fink, KFI News.
2: Forests in California are burning faster than they can be replanted.
7: The state says over the past quarter century, massive wind-driven wildfires have burned 2.3 million acres of California's forest land. The fires have done so much damage that the trees are unlikely to return on their own. The nonprofit American Forests and Governor Newsom's Wildfire and Forest Resilience Task Force are planting seeds, but the trees are not growing fast enough to keep up with the devastation. Part of a new strategy is to plant seeds further apart so the forests aren't as dense to save as much land as possible when the next megafire erupts. Jason Campidonia, KFI News.
2: Mayor of New York City is Zoran Mondani says he's keeping his campaign promise by planning to open five government-owned grocery stores to help lower food costs. Mondani made the announcement calling it a growing response to what's been called an affordability crisis in the wealthiest country in the world.
8: I'm proud to announce a collection of essential staples that will be predictably 30% cheaper at all five of our city-run grocery stores.
2: The first is expected to open in the Bronx next year. Critics say the plan could be costly and hurt privately owned grocery stores. The Trump administration is asking the U.S. Supreme Court to let an executive order tightening federal oversight on mail-in voting. ABC's Peter Haralambo says the administration wants the justices to act quickly so the new rules can be put in place by November.
9: After Trump signed an executive order in March seeking to increase federal oversight of elections, the Postal Service proposed a rule that would require states turn over lists of approved voters. Under the policy, the Postal Service would refuse to deliver ballots in states that don't hand over their voter lists. A
2: group of 23 states have sued the feds to prevent the changes from taking effect. And a study from UCLA says elementary school students who have cell phones have lower reading comprehension scores than classmates who don't have phones, regardless whether or not they bring the devices to school. The study published in the journal Behavioral Science said students read short passages and answer questions about the material, Researchers say a statistically significant relationship was found between cell phone ownership and lower reading comprehension scores. Southland weather from KFI Clouds moving in tonight. Comfy temps, lows around 60 degrees, gradually clearing up again tomorrow, and a degree or two cooler. Still going to be hot out there. Close to 80 at the beaches, 90 close to it. Metro LA, Orange County, above 110 still. Out near Palm Springs, Inland Empire, mid-90s San Fernando Valley, and above 100 in the high desert. A degree or so cooler again Wednesday, then back up a couple degrees as we get to the weekend. Right now, Irvine 70, Buena Park 75, Burbank 77, Torrance 72 degrees. Let's head out to a crash in Elysian Park.
3: So a slightly challenging on the 110 south after the 5. This wreck taking up the two middle lanes. Bit of slowing as you approach. It looks like there's also some construction in the area, which is impacting your drive. If you find yourself in Gardena tonight, 405 south on the Vermont Avenue off-ramp, we've got a wreck there in the clearing stages. In Linwood, a brush fire reported on the 105 east right before the 710. All of it along the shoulder. Costa Mesa, a stall on the 55 northbound near the 73. Most of the action clearing along the shoulder. With Southern California's most accurate traffic reports, I'm Nancy Hernandez.
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0: That's one thing I noticed, Crozier, in London. I've just returned from London, if everyone has just tuning in. I noticed not a lot of homeless people, actually.
2: Really? Yeah. They hide them all the way, do they?
0: I'll put it this way. I saw two of them, and it was so bizarre to see them in this town that otherwise, as you say, either hides them effectively or has somehow handled the problem.
2: So you knew they were homeless because they had the stereotypical garb?
0: Yeah, they had sleeping bags that were, you know, unfurled already. They had the typical homeless standard issues.
2: So
0: stuff.
2: They weren't backpacking around Europe.
0: No. These guys were
2: bohemian way.
0: Yeah, no, you're right. There is a lot of that, but this wasn't. I also saw those people too, but I'm talking about actual homeless people. And
1: everyone gets a council flat for free in the UK.
0: Oh, it is more kind of, they have those programs better developed. Why don't we have those? We, you know, by the way, we do in LA have those Brooks, or a version of them.
1: What, Section 8?
0: No, I mean, even a version of Section 8, like where you're compelled as a homeless person to at least be offered this kind of. I know one, I'm working off of one homeless person who I'm haven't talked to in a while, but I used to talk to all the time. And he hated being housed in an apartment, a really cool, like Art Deco apartment in Hollywood, like not far from all the action, you know, Man's Chinese and, you know, where Jimmy Kimmel does his show, you know, Highland and Hollywood Boulevard. And he said, yeah, well, I, you know, they rent the room for me and I'm here. It's like $38 a month or something. And he said, I prefer to sleep outside. I prefer to sleep in I told him, hey, dude, I'm not with you on that. Yeah, you guys got to all get off the streets. You ought to all get out from this bizarre thing where you think it's cool to sleep under an underpass or it's freeing. I mean, he was a weird case in that he wasn't addicted to anything. He was kind of an erudite guy. But, you know, I don't know. One thing leads to another and he ends up homeless. Anyway, he was in this, as I say, it was offered by, I think it was the city of LA. It wasn't the state, but I might be wrong. Anyway, whatever their plan in England, they do clearly work hard enough that the homeless people are not on the street, or not in the street in any major tourist area or even in any other area that we walked. We walked out of the main tourist areas. You come here and you get to some of the main tourist areas and there are plenty of homeless people. You know, you've got, you know, tent encampments right there on Vine. And you know the situation in Hollywood Boulevard. I mean, I think it's disgusting. I think it's just one of the most, and of course, as we talk about on KFI all the time, the homeless industrial complex continues. I mean, we all vote for all this money to go to solve this problem, and it doesn't seem to get any better. In fact, as you know, the statistics under Karen Bass are, you know, nothing to brag about. And she's going to have to answer for it. I mean, it's going to be a political weight that she'll have to deal with. But did everybody go see The Odyssey? Odyssey?
1: No.
0: No interest? Really?
1: Absolutely not.
0: Really?
1: I've seen bits and bobs on the internet, and I was like, "Hey, Dad, I'm a gladiator. What's with that?"
0: I hadn't seen that clip.
1: There's no father; it's Dad.
0: Oh,
1: and that's a turn off for me.
0: I see.
2: Very confused right now. What's the problem?
0: No, with that somebody it was speaking kind of like a valley teenager.
1: It's meant to be ancient, but they're making it seem a little modern with that scripting, it seems.
0: No, I don't know. Having not seen anything, I don't.
2: I haven't seen anything like that.
0: Yeah. You sure you were seeing The Odyssey?
1: No, maybe it was a fever dream. I don't know.
0: Yeah, I don't know. I mean, I've got it. I mean, you know, it's ancient Greece, right? Isn't that the...
1: Yeah, so they should speak Greek or they should say father and not dad.
2: You mean the fictional story should be more historical?
1: Yes. Yeah.
0: Well, they had to take some liberties, I think, with the...
2: with the fictional story?
0: Yeah, I was going to say, with an already liberty-taken story. Right.
2: Yeah, right.
0: I mean, it was...
2: The Monsters and God, you know, the whole Monsters and Gods thing. Was that historically accurate as well?
0: You know what was wild is apparently he got rid of all the different gods, Christopher Nolan did. So in the rewrite, as
2: I... How dare he? That's not historically accurate. Such a weird argument right now about this movie.
1: It's a classic story, though, so you'd expect it to be more true to the source.
2: You haven't seen it.
1: No, but I've seen bits and bobs.
2: You've seen bits and bobs.
1: That's enough. Of 1,000 hours.
0: That's right. Welcome to the Bits and Bob review.
2: Matt Damon wasn't around in ancient Greece.
1: I didn't have patience for another 3-4 hour movie.
0: Well, you didn't even watch a 3 or 4 minute chunk, though. That's the bad.
1: No, don't.
0: Well, a lot of other people did. It did really well. And it, you know, it's yet another one of these big films that's rescuing Hollywood.
2: I just can't get to a theater.
0: It's, I think you want to see it in IMAX. They shot it in IMAX.
2: Yeah, the whole panoramic, whatever, 70 millimeter. Yeah.
17: That's probably the most annoying part of that.
0: Is that you have to go see it in IMAX.
17: Like, oh, you got to see it in 50 millimeter.
2: Yeah, if you're, and that's the thing. It's like it's one of the few movies lately that, at least for me anyways, is something that I would consider going to a theater for. But if you're going to do it, you have to go to one of these special theaters. It's like, Oh my God, you're doubling down the pain in the buttness.
0: No, you're right. I think you're right. I mean, it definitely, it makes it a bigger lift, you know. But I mean, this is a story that, and as you say, Nikki, it's classic to the point that many have tried it, or enough have tried it that it's really been discouraged as a project that's just too big and too expensive. And these guys did it. I think it took 2 years to shoot it. So they did Oppenheimer together, Matt Damon and Christopher Nolan. And after that, they kind of made this plan. And I think a lot of people from Oppenheimer are in it, you know. Anyway, I haven't seen it either yet. But it's Homer, right? Homer, who was the blind poet who related the entire thing. I mean, that in itself, I mean, you know, Homer, here's one for you. Homer may not have even existed. I mean, Homer might have been just is a concept of several, even many of the storytellers who existed in this oral tradition. There was no written word. They're just telling the story through all the decades. And so the story kind of gets twisted. So the idea somehow that there is ever, you know, something that was true to the facts. I mean, the facts were constantly being amplified and exaggerated. And then, you know, one guy's telling a story to, and then that person tells it, and et cetera.
2: Yeah, and there's like 24 books.
0: Right.
2: That make up the story of the Odyssey. So the likelihood of it being written by one person just seems a little...
0: Yeah, and Homer didn't write it. Homer couldn't write. Homer was a blind oral storyteller. Supposed to have been like the greatest poet of all time. I mean, people who are really like true to all this stuff, they know he was the greatest poet of all time. Well, I mean,
2: I heard he really liked donuts too.
0: Oh! Kids, it's the Odyssey.
2: Go!
0: Enjoy, everyone, Homer's Odyssey. All right. It's the Conway Show. Thompson sitting in. We're KFI AM 640 live everywhere on the iHeart Radio app to the KFI 24-hour newsroom. And here's Michael Crozier.
2: Police in Seattle say at least three people are suspected in the deadly shooting at a food festival near the Space Needle yesterday, including apparently one of the three people that was killed. New research says the majority of Fortune 500 CEOs are now flying private jets on the company dime. From your Toyota Dealers Traffic Center, we make it easy. There's a car on fire in Carson.
3: And it looks like everything has been taken care of on that 110 southbound after Carson. Fire crews have extinguished the situation. Everything's still sitting along the shoulder, so you may encounter some slowing as you approach. In Gardena, 405 south on the Vermont Avenue off-ramp, we are dealing with a crash here. This is also in the clearing stages, sitting along the shoulder. And in Elysian Park, 110 south before Figueroa, here we've got a crash involving a motorcyclist where the two middle lanes are currently off-limits and things are slow from Avenue 43. With Southern California's most accurate traffic reports, I'm Nancy Hernandez.
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23: 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Summer is cooler here in the Blue Ridge Mountains. 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
1: Coming up after 3 o'clock tomorrow on the John Cobalt Show, we're going to have more on the Democratic Socialists of America, the DSA, Nithya Raman's party, on their plan to abolish the Senate. Yes, abolish the U.S. Senate. That's what Nithya Raman's crowd wants to do. We'll talk more about it tomorrow at 3 o'clock on the John Cobalt Show.

0: DJ Stafoosh laying down a jam, man. Very, very cool, dude. That's kind of a, what is that, man?
1: It's California Dreaming by, I can never pronounce the name, but it looks like Freischwimmer.
0: Oh, yeah, Freischwimmer.
1: Remix of California Dream.
0: Yeah, really, very cool. Excellent. This is the Conway Show. That's the kind of thing you can expect here. We're very au courant. We're on top of it. We're edgy. KFI AM 640 live everywhere on the iHeartRadio app. Mark Thompson here. And by the way, thank you a couple of listeners who jotted me emails at my email address. I guess I've given it here before a couple times, themarkthompsonshow@gmail.com. And this isn't the Mark Thompson Show, but that's my email address, themarkthompsonshow@gmail.com. And anyway, the reason I mentioned it is I was talking about the famous hotel in France, luxury hotel, which is now involved in that huge fire that's engulfing so much of France and so much of Spain to the point that 325,000 people are fleeing. This Hotel du Cap. And it's been the subject of literary works, and it's been the subject of, well, it's been written about in so many different ways. But what was explained to me is with the Hotel du Cap, they did not take credit cards, but people would, it suggested here by email, wire the money ahead of time. I think that's how it was done. Also, I'm told that at the time, traveler's checks were a big deal. So from the 1950s through the 1980s, American Express and Thomas Cook traveler's checks were taken by so many. And so major hotels and even luxury hotels would take it. And then, as I said, cash. Wealthy travelers carried substantial amounts of cash, usually in French francs, U.S. dollars, or British pound sterling. Anyway, that's so now you can, I mean, if you could afford it, it's all credit cards. So that's the way it works today. Got one other email. Let me see if I can find it. About the Odyssey. We're talking about the Odyssey and the oral tradition, you know, handing down the story, essentially, by telling it out loud. That's Homer was this, supposedly, and as I say, there are even questions as to whether Homer existed, but it's not necessarily important that that it be Homer. But the idea of the oral tradition, that it would be handed down from, you know, decade to decade, century to century, this story, it changes. And this person says, the Odyssey changed all the time. You know what else changed all the time via oral tradition? Your favorite Bible.
1: Oh.
0: Interesting. Hadn't thought of it. Very, very cool. Well, thank you. And now you're up to speed. No one here's seen the Odyssey, but apparently they already have problems with the Odyssey. Nikki feels that it wasn't true to the original story, to the, as Crozier points out, to the fictional facts that went into the Odyssey. I was just handed this from our Odyssey desk. Yeah. And probably the funniest possible twist to this culture war sideshow that's followed Christopher Nolan's adaptation of the Odyssey. A classics professor whose translation inspired the filmmaker thinks that the blockbuster film, this is her translation that inspired Nolan to do the movie. She thinks the blockbuster film is an absolute stinker, apparently.
2: Wow, is that more of a reflection on her if it's based on what she did?
0: Yeah, exactly. That's heal thyself.
2: Yeah.
0: Apparently, the London Review of Books published her scorching review of the film. She pretty much poo-pooed every aspect of the movie. She says the film contains, quote, usual combination of grandiosity and superficiality, but lacks many of the elements that make the poem great. It has nothing, continues as a quote, it has nothing convincing to say about time, memory, history, war, or about the relationship between one's between one warrior's glorious return and the lives of his family, adversaries, comrades, friends, and neighbors.
1: Wow.
2: Does that really matter? I mean, inevitably? No, I mean, well, how accurate it is, or how true to the original poem. How many people know what the original poem and the story and all that stuff?
0: Yeah.
2: To give a criticism, it's not like it used to be. Did you read the original?
0: Yeah. I mean, by the way, I would fail a test on the original, and I read it, or I read some
2: all 24
0: big,
2: books.
0: I was going to say big chunks of it. I don't think I read the whole thing. If I know me, I didn't read the whole thing.
2: How many books out there that have been made into movies or cinematic presentations have been completely faithful to the written word or the original source material?
0: Yeah, I mean, what percentage of them is probably a smaller one? I mean, the written word, you can do so much. You can talk about what a
2: even if it is a 3-hour movie. Yeah,
0: yeah. I mean, it's tough to imagine that in 3 hours they couldn't get it all in. I mean, the idea is that I guess in the Odyssey. Originally, in the original poem or story, there is all of this stuff that is supposed to land with you. It's supposed to be kind of a, what is that, an allegory or a, it's a
2: metaphor.
0: Metaphor for things like hubris and and in being ruled by ego and how memories change. And then again,
2: how can we rescue Matt Damon again from something?
3: So you know what apparently is rated as one of the most faithful book to movie adaptations of all time?
2: The Ten Commandments.
3: No.
0: Where's your Moses now?
2: Ben-Hur.
3: No. The Godfather.
0: Oh yeah. Well, Coppola wrote that with Puzo, I think. That's kind of a famous story, I think. Check this out. Sometimes I'll think I've seen something or read it, and it may be incorrect. But I believe Puzo, who wrote the book originally, sat with Coppola, and they worked with the text to adapt it as a screenplay.
2: I remember pretty famously that he was incredibly involved in the movie. I didn't know to what extent as far as the accuracy to the book.
0: Yeah, because that's a big book. I mean, you have to boil that down also to get that movie down to 2 hours.
2: Right.
0: Yeah. This one, and she notes, and this is the professor who translated the Odyssey in the version that inspired Christopher Nolan's Odyssey. She says, the writing is abysmal. None of the characters has convincing motivation for their actions or words. There are no sex scenes. And all the food looks horrible. Wow, she really hated it. I don't know. I think, everybody gets something different. I mean, I've also read it's incredible. Like, that it's, as an epic, just amazing. And Christopher Nolan's clearly an insanely talented director. I want to see it.
2: Yeah.
0: Yeah.
2: Just don't want to go to a theater for it.
0: Yeah, that's the thing. I don't know. IMAX. It's expensive.
3: What do you wear for a 4-hour movie these days? Pajamas?
0: Well, it's not it's not 4 hours, is it? It's 3 hours.
3: 1,000 hours by the look of it.
0: Yeah.
2: Wow.
0: I mean, I don't know. But I would try to go to the bathroom before the movie starts. That would be my only advice to you. After that, I think you're on your own.
2: 2 hours, 52 minutes. Not even 3 hours. I mean, that's it. Then you take off the credits, which have to be a good 10 minutes. It's a 2.5-hour movie.
0: Come on. It's doable, everybody.
2: Yeah.
0: It's totally doable. All right. It'll be a fun little Conway Show field trip. We get everybody together. I don't know. Stafoosh puts us all in his car.
2: No.
0: And we all go out to the IMAX
2: movie. I'm not getting in a car he's driving.
0: Wow. Wow. Is it too soon? I think so. Maybe. It's the Conway Show. Thompson sitting in. We're KFI AM 640. 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
2: Singer David's going to stand trial on murder and other charges in the death of 14-year-old Celeste Rivas. An L.A. judge ruled prosecutors presented enough evidence to proceed, also allowing special circumstance allegations that could make the singer, whose legal name is David Anthony Burke, eligible for life without parole or the death penalty. If convicted, Burke has pleaded not guilty. L.A. County D.A. Nathan Hochman says there is even more evidence that was not presented.
4: I'm not going to go into the specifics of that additional evidence, only to say that we presented a significant but small fraction of our evidence in this preliminary hearing.
2: Hochman says they're still weighing whether or not they will pursue the death penalty. Burke's next court appearance will be an arraignment before the case heads to trial. Staffer Senator Mitch McConnell in Kentucky says he's continuing physical therapy and is not clear to return to the Senate. ABC's Peter Haralumbo says McConnell's been away from Capitol Hill for 6 weeks after a fall at his home in June that some reports said was a heart attack. His office says he was also treated for a mild case of pneumonia.
5: In a new statement on Monday, Congress's Office of the Attending Physician said McConnell's now doing multiple sessions of physical therapy and rehabilitation every day, but that he's not yet cleared to return to the Senate.
2: A picture was released yesterday of him and his wife. Another one after the one a few weeks ago received a lot of criticism as to whether or not it was current, much less real. McConnell has apparently said he plans to finish his term, which does end in January. Elementary school kids who own cell phones have lower reading comprehension than kids who don't own phones, whether or not they bring those phones to school.
6: Researchers in a new UCLA study had students read short passages and answer questions about the reading. They found a statistically significant relationship between cell ownership and lower comprehension scores, but no real difference between kids who brought phones to school or left them at home, which suggests school phone bans may not help performance much. But students with cell phones in non-English speaking homes did better by starting texting earlier and winding up with comprehension similar to peers with no phones. Mark Rauner, KFI News.
2: Patch clouds, comfy temps tonight, sunny tomorrow by midday, and maybe a degree cooler, but still hot. Kind of the same on Wednesday, and then a little hotter again as we get into the weekend. Right now, 68 in San Juan Capistrano, 71 in Stanton. There's a crash in Culver City.
7: A lot happening tonight on the 405. We're going to get started on the 405 South, that Jefferson Boulevard. Two sedans involved in a wreck, and looks like both have been moved over to the shoulder. The second situation, Inglewood 405 North after Century. This is a crash along the shoulder causing a backup from about El Segundo Boulevard. In Gardena, 405 South Vermont Avenue off-ramp. They're waiting on that tow truck to clear up that crash, blocking the exit. It is slow from about Western, and that should hopefully start to clear up soon. And in Elysian Park, we're looking at a wreck. This is on the 110 South right before Figueroa. It involves a motorcyclist and a couple of other cars. This is a wreck where the two middle lanes are currently off limits, and it's slow from Avenue 43. With Southern California's most accurate traffic reports, I'm Nancy Hernandez.
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0: so defeated by getting married, but it's true. I'm just being honest. I'm way too honest. But this has always been my problem. KFI AM 640, you always hear about people that are like, they're not honest or they're, you know, not honest enough. I'm too honest. And I think that probably defeated is not a word I should use in the vows, do you think, Stefush? I mean, I think you want to kind of keep the vows in a, in a real positive place.
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0: 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Thompson sitting in for Tim, who returns on Wednesday. He's just getting off that cruise I want to hear all about, the Alaska cruise. We just got back from Europe. Courtney, the love of my life, and myself, and we are getting married in just a few days. And one of the reasons that we, I'd say the reason that we went to Europe this time was to see an artist that she wanted to see, a musician who was performing in London, and then to explore her heritage. She has 500 years of history in a country she'd never been to, Croatia. And Courtney joins us now. Hi, Courtney.
2: Hi, Mark.
0: So, Courtney, I don't know where I should start with this, but I feel as though,
2: workshopping the vows publicly.
0: I feel like maybe I should start with an apology. That might be the best place to start with. Yeah.
2: I feel like a smaller inner circle, maybe.
0: Yeah, you're right.
2: I might have more publicly.
0: Yeah, sharing it on iHeart is probably probably not optimal. But look, what happens is I get here, and these are all my pals. Yeah. You know, I mean, Stefush and Crozier and Angel and Nikki, and these are all people I work with and I'm comfortable with, and that comfort makes me kind of cut loose a little bit, maybe. So I apologize. But, you know, when I think about just as I'm reviewing the trip, the timing of the trip was to see this guy, Ludovico, who you wanted to see in London. You actually purchased tickets. And so we had to go around then. And then we went to Croatia to pursue the heritage of your family. So in a way, we have already established that you dictate the agenda and the timing and everything in this relationship.
2: Yeah. Exactly. No, you were so generous. I mean, I love Ludovico Einaudi. I've seen him, I don't know, almost 30 times. And so we built the trip going to visit him, which was not the optimal time to go to Europe.
0: No, it was not.
2: July 10th.
0: It was incredibly hot, incredibly crowded. It's an awful time to be in Europe, but we were there. So we started in London.
2: The good news is...
0: Yeah, go ahead.
2: Yeah. Sorry. I was going to say the good news is, and now we know not to go back in July because.
0: Yeah. It seems like you could have AI'd that or asked people as opposed to actually spending 3 weeks there and, suffering through the misery. So we started there in England. We saw a great theater production at which
2: We did.
0: Meryl Streep and Martin Short were in the audience, in the same audience with us.
2: In the audience.
0: Yeah.
2: I know. Yeah.
0: And they said it was the best thing they'd ever seen. What's the show called?
2: Yeah. 1536.
0: Yeah. That's the year that it takes place. And really good. Mm-hmm. Yeah.
2: It was fantastic. It was really well done. It was so well written. I think the entire production is women, which is lovely and wonderful to see women coming together to build something so interesting and important and impactful. And we ended up going to see the Tower of London at the end of our trip, in which this story is taking place in 1536 with the arrest of Anne Boleyn in this theater production that we saw.
0: Yeah, Anne Boleyn was the wife of Henry VIII. Is that right?
2: Yes. She was the second wife, one of the only wives not named Catherine. And the bad news is she didn't make it.
0: But he kind of created a whole thing just to offer. I mean, rather than sending her away or just divorcing her, he went for the full, he went for the combo plate. You know, you accuse her of something, you imprison her, and then she was beheaded. I hate to say it, but it was pretty ugly.
2: We saw all of that. Yeah.
0: Yeah, we did.
2: We went to Croatia.
0: Yeah, so tell us about...
2: We flew to Croatia.
0: Croatia, you have 500 years of family there.
2: I have 500 years of family there. So last year, my siblings and I, we we started to research our father's background. It was the 20th anniversary of his passing last year, and we all came together, and we were exploring our Croatian heritage. And
0: now, when you say that, you don't speak any Croatian, and no member of your family does either. No, I'm just saying you're totally Americanized. No, no. Yeah, yeah.
2: No, yeah, we're totally Americanized. Our last name is the second most common surname in Croatia, but I've never met another Kovacevic here in the States.
0: No,
2: and that's a very American way to say our last name.
0: Yeah.
2: And so in our search, my brother actually went to Croatia in 2024, in August of 2024, and he was told none of our family still lived in Croatia. Now, our family goes back 500 years in a town a little town called Starigrad that is on an island called Hvar. Mm-hmm. And so when you and I were building this trip to go see Ludovico in London, we decided that we would go to Croatia. And in that, I started to research how I might be able to build out my family tree through the records of the parish that were in Starigrad.
0: Yeah, the church really was the center of society then. And by the way, this is something that a lot of people do. A lot of people go find their family wherever it may be, all over the world. In your case, it was Croatia. So what happened when you got there?
2: When I got there, I met with a woman who had been recommended to me by the Museum of Starigrad, who had done a roots tour for me. And we had been working for about 2 months before I traveled to Croatia. And then about 10 days before I went there, she wrote to me and said, I found your family. Now, this was very surprising news because my brother had been there 2 years prior, and he was told explicitly from people in the town that we had no family there. But this woman, Claudia, she had found my family. So when I arrived, the first thing I did when we got to Hvar was I met my family, and it was incredible to meet them. They had been waiting years for us to come from the States and visit Hvar. And we have been waiting years to try to find family that might still be on the island. So
0: wow.
2: It was this really amazing experience to find them. I thought, I'm either going to meet my family or I'm going to be in the living room of strangers. It's going to be a very awkward experience.
0: So it turned out
2: it was my family.
0: But it was at a restaurant where you were told, your brother was told, no, the family's not here anymore. Your name is common, but this specific family has moved away, and there are no other living relatives there. Isn't that right? It was at a restaurant.
2: Yeah, yeah. There's a very popular restaurant that everybody goes to.
0: And then so you went to that same restaurant. Isn't that what happened?
2: No.
0: Oh, no. Okay. No. I wasn't there for the day that it happened.
2: Yeah.
0: No, you were just working off the fact that... Yeah, go ahead. Yeah.
2: No, it's a good question because it did. It started at this very popular restaurant, and the owner of this restaurant, my brother had taken the only thing we had for our ancestral home, which was a photograph of this ancestral home from early 1900s. And he showed it to the restaurant owner, and the restaurant owner said, I know where that house is. And he took my brother to that house, and he said, none of your family is on the island any longer. But that wasn't true. We had family there. And so when I came back with Claudia this year, July 2026, so 2 years later, I met the family, and it was extraordinary. And the man that I met, his name is Pedro, his wife is Clara, but Pedro is Peter, so I'll just say Peter. He had been born in that ancestral home. He was the last child to be born in that home, and it was just extraordinary. And he had really mourned the loss of opportunity to meet my brother, because he heard through kind of the town conversations and gossip, if you will, that an American named Kovacevic had come to the island looking for his family and had left without meeting the family.
0: Wow.
2: It was extraordinary.
0: So, that's the eerie coincidence. And so you spent an afternoon with these people. It's quite special. I think you sort of had a transcendent experience there in Croatia.
2: Yeah, definitely. Absolutely. I mean, to know, also I should say, it's not that just my family goes back 500 years, both of my paternal grandparents are from the same small town, Starigrad, on Hvar, and they both descend from the very first Kovacevic that moved to Starigrad. So the first three generations of both my paternal grandmother and paternal grandfather, they share the same descendants, and then it sort of breaks. But there's 12 generations going back that my family has lived in this town.
0: Well, and Courtney, it is an extraordinary mm-hmm. story. I don't mean to undercut it in any way, but I am up against a hard break. So I've got to, But what I did want to ask you whether or not you're going to move there, because Starigrad's a very small town.

0: Minotaur comes along.
1: I should have really dressed it up like Christopher Nolan's movie. Yeah. Thompson here for Conway. 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
2: Small planes made an emergency landing on the sand in Huntington Beach after taking off from John Wayne Airport. No injuries reported. And a letter signed by about 600 former Israeli military, intelligence, and police officials is urging President Trump to press Prime Minister Netanyahu to curb settler violence in the occupied West Bank. From your Toyota Dealers Traffic Center, we make it easy. Crash in Elysian Park.
3: So the area of concern is on the 110 South before Figueroa. This crash taking up the two middle lanes, jammed from about the Avenue 43 exit. And in Long Beach, if you're traveling northbound on the 405 right before Lakewood, this is debris in the left lane. Woodland Hills area, 101 South right before DeSoto, we're looking at a broken down car stuck in the right lane. With Southern California's most accurate traffic reports, I'm Nancy Hernandez.
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0: 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We're live everywhere on the iHeartRadio app. It is the Conway Show. Conway gone until Wednesday. We've got the rest of the Conway crew here. So you've got Crozier and you've got Stafoosh. Nikki sitting in for Sharon. And Angel as well. I didn't mention the talk back feature, but it is a part of the iHeartRadio app, upper right-hand part of the app on your device. There's a little microphone. You hit that, and you've got to think a little, like 29 seconds. What is it, 30 seconds total? Is that how it works, Stafoosh, I think? 30 seconds.
1: Yeah, I think it's like 28 or 30 seconds.
0: Yeah, so you got to be kind of get your head together ahead of time.
1: Have your thoughts ready.
0: Don't be long-winded like I would be. But here is a little bit of talk back. I guess this is someone reacting to the fact that I had just returned from, I have just returned from England and just hours ago. And I was talking about it at the beginning of the show.
2: Wait, so, Mark.
0: Yeah.
2: Are you telling me there's a lot of British stuff going on in Britain?
0: Yeah.
2: That's crazy talk.
0: That really is. You're right. Thank you for pointing it out. Exactly.
3: Mark, most of us assumed that London was the white trash of Europe. Wow. Is that still correct? You make it sound like it's somewhat sophisticated.
0: Yeah.
3: But compared to Northern Europe, most of us think not. I thought it was the white trash area of Europe. Please explain, if you would, tell us.
0: Yeah, I would say that I wouldn't. Certainly, it's not the white trash area of Europe, but I would say this about London. It's become a far more sophisticated place in terms of, I'll tell you one thing that always is associated with London and England generally, was horrible food. The food was always viewed as a total, not only waste of time, but like a real downer. Like the fish and chips was the crap that you had to eat, and there was no real, that has all changed. Now there are some of the greatest gourmet restaurants in the world in London, and some of the greatest gourmet chefs in the world working in London. So London has completely changed from the standpoint of the restaurants. Anyway, that's...

0: That's the British part. The other thing we're talking about was the Odyssey, and I think we had a couple of calls on Christopher Nolan's film, The Odyssey.
1: Hey, Mark, just as an aside for you, the person playing Matt Damon in the scene with the Giants was actually only 4'3" tall, so they could get the perspective right. So that wasn't even Matt Damon. That was
0: That's kind of wild. Person. Oh, that's kind of wild. I didn't. I haven't seen the movie yet, but yeah, that's one of Odysseus's things, right? There are the giants. There's the Cyclops. There are the sirens. There's the water thing. It took him 10 years to get home, didn't it? Was it 10 years or 20 years? Maybe it was 20 years to get home. Isn't it that 20 years he gets home and then he's disguised when he gets home? Isn't that the way it works in the Odyssey? Like he comes back, you know, as the conquering hero, but he doesn't come back. Nobody recognizes him when he gets home. Spoiler alert.
2: Hey, Mark, welcome back. I mean, we saw the Odyssey at 10:30 at night a couple weeks ago, last Friday, whatever it was. 10:30 at night at Tarantino's Vista. And then they decided at 10:30 they're going to play 30 minutes of...
0: Of what?
2: Cartoons as an intro.
0: Are you kidding me? Are you kidding? You go to see a three-hour movie at 10:30 at night, and they're going to squeeze off 30 minutes of cartoons at the beginning?
2: They decided at 10:30 they're going to play 30 minutes of cartoons as an intro. It's like a look back at classical cartoons for 30 minutes.
0: What? That's crazy. That's just incredible. That is a deal buster.
2: Oh my gosh, don't forget the previews. We were there for almost 3.5 hours, so it was too long. We had 3 beers, and so yeah, definitely got up when we needed to. There's an app that tells you when you can get up and go to the bathroom and not.
0: Wait a minute, there's an app that tells you? Oh, that's new. Great. But this is news I can use.
3: What does that mean?
2: There's an app that tells you when you can get up and go to the bathroom and not miss anything. But
4: what does that mean? It says, oh, there's going to be a pause in the movie. Get ready to go to the bathroom.
0: You're going to miss something.
4: Some stuff here is going to happen that really doesn't have a whole lot to do with the movie. So go ahead and take that moment and go get and take your leak.
0: Yeah, but thank you for that. Like, that is, this is a breakthrough. We just had a breakthrough moment on this show. Run pee.
4: There should be a filter on that so you can put in your preferences. Like, you don't, like, if it's like what Nikki was saying, like if there's a love scene.
0: Yeah.
4: And that's what you want to wait for to go take a
0: sure.
4: Pee,
0: right? I wonder if there is. Yeah. All right. I'm going to load it on right now. So KFI AM 640 live everywhere on the iHeartRadio app.
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0: Police say at least three people suspected in the shooting at the Bite of Seattle Festival, where three people were killed, including one of the suspects and four others hurt. I'm Michael Crozier, live from the KFI 24-hour newsroom. Police say there was back and forth gunfire in a crowded area yesterday near the Space Needle before a 15-year-old suspect ended up being arrested. Seattle Police Chief Sean Barnes says it may have been gang-related.
1: We have small groups that appear to be at odds with each other, and in our city, 0.01% of the population is connected to 52% of our shootings.
0: One suspect still on the loose. A toddler was among those hurt at the annual festival, which attracts hundreds of thousands of people each year. A chance of more severe weather in Midwest tonight after at least one tornado earlier today. ABC's Alex Perez says more than 500,000 customers lost power in Illinois, Wisconsin, and Indiana after powerful storms rolled through the area.
2: Southwest of Green Bay, the town of Menasha taking a direct hit. Trees stripped, homes splintered, cars smashed. The storm took down nearly every power pole on one street.
0: Officials say still no reports of deaths or injuries, but search crews continue to assess the damage. Could take several days to restore power. Schools in California are going to have to follow some new rules when kids go back to class.
3: On the first day of class in California, students across the state will see at least one gender-neutral bathroom on campus, and they won't be able to use their cell phones as much as they had. The new bathroom law will allow any student to use that bathroom without shame or stigma, according to the California Department of Education. The cell phone ban is meant to curb classroom distractions, bullying, and addiction to the device. Jason Campadonia, KFI News.
0: President Trump says he's in no rush to reach another ceasefire deal with Iran. Trump says the Iranians have asked for a restart to negotiations.
4: Their whole shoreline's wiped out. The strait is in very good shape. And we're talking right now.
0: Spokesman for Iran's foreign ministry says they had not asked to resume talks. Senate Minority Leader Chuck Schumer's pushed back on the idea of renaming New York's Penn Station after President Trump. The federal government's pushing to reauthorize funding for the renovation of Penn Station, but with a catch. Transportation Secretary Sean Duffy suggested renaming it after President Trump. Senator Schumer says there's no way that's happening.
5: Any bill that renames Penn Station for Trump is dead in the United States Senate. I will block it. It ain't happening, Donald Trump. Forget about it.
0: Duffy first floated the idea of Trump Station last year. Penn Station's renovations expected to cost over $8 billion. Southline weather from KFI. Clouds moving in tonight. Comfy temperatures, lows around 60 degrees. Gradually clearing up tomorrow by midday and a degree or two cooler. Still going to be hot, though. Highs close to 80 at the beaches tomorrow. Close to 90 Metro LA Orange County. Above 110 out there in the Inland Empire near Palm Springs. Mid-90s San Fernando Valley. Above 100 in the high desert Antelope Valley. A degree or so cooler on Wednesday. Not really so much you're going to notice it. Then it's going to go up those couple degrees on Thursday, Friday, and then back up some through the weekend. 5 degrees, maybe a little more than that. Right now, 70 in Garden Grove. 65 Laguna Niguel. 75 Chatsworth. 73 in Van Nuys. That's the latest from the KFI 24-hour newsroom. I'm Michael Crozier.
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13: A destructive tornado has ripped through northeast Wisconsin as a fast-moving line of storms moves through the Midwest. The tornado caused extensive damage and has left thousands without power, but there are no confirmations of fatalities or injuries. The storm system that caused the twister is now pummeling parts of Illinois and Indiana and threatening Kentucky. A severe thunderstorm watch has been issued for the north and northeast of the Louisville metro area. The Department of Justice is turning to the Supreme Court to restore President Trump's executive order that seeks to restrict mail-in voting. The executive order directs the Department of Homeland Security to compile a list of verified U.S. citizens eligible to vote, while also instructing the USPS to create new rules that would toughen requirements for states conducting voting by mail. Solicitor General Dijon Sauer argues that the lower courts have no power to intervene yet because the USPS and other involved agencies are still sorting out how they'll implement Trump's directive. Now the administration wants the high court to immediately intervene to ensure agencies can resume in time for this year's midterm elections. The president's expressing some optimism when it comes to diplomatic efforts in the Iran war. Speaking aboard Air Force One, Trump says he has a lot of patience and time for reaching a deal with Iran. But he also told reporters that if the U.S. and Iran can't make a deal, quote, we go back to doing what we were doing. U.S. diplomats sought to give peace talks some space on Friday, bringing a halt to 2 weeks of military strikes. The Philadelphia 76ers are welcoming LeBron James. The team announced his signing on Monday with a social media photo of the 41-year-old's number 23 jersey in a locker, next to a golden crown and a nod to his King James nickname. The 22-time NBA All-Star signed a 2-year, $8 million contract with the Sixers on Sunday after seriously considering retirement. James says he believes he can help bring a championship back to the city of Philadelphia. I'm Tammy Trujillo.
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14: California lawmakers once again considering a bill that would let abuse victims use trauma as a legal defense for violent crimes. Here's Tammy Trujillo.
13: It would apply to domestic abuse victims facing criminal charges, with the exception of most murder cases. This is the fourth straight year the legislation's been introduced after three previous unsuccessful attempts. It's opposed by police and prosecutors. Advocates say it would benefit survivors of human trafficking, an intimate partner, or sexual violence. Those already convicted of violent crimes would also be able to petition a judge to vacate their convictions, citing past trauma.
14: And cancer patient living in Boyle Heights suing Lineage Logistics after the warehouse fire. Eric Lara says he spent large sums of money on air purifiers and utility costs from running his air conditioning since the mid-June fire. And Southern California coastal areas now being advised of possible flooding and high surf this week. National Weather Service says waves could reach 8 feet tall. That's the latest. I'm Mark Mayfield.
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16: We have a problem with some eggs. I'm Bree Tennis in the KFI 24-hour newsroom. The CDC says salmonella cases across 17 states have been linked to millions of recalled eggs. Nearly 1.6 million cartons of white and cage-free brown eggs produced in Texas were recalled last week over concerns of possible salmonella contamination. The eggs were sold at Kroger stores. There have been several cases listed in California. President Trump is set to hold meetings with Israel's Benjamin Netanyahu and Ukraine's Vladimir Zelensky. Both are in Washington, D.C. for the service for late Senator Lindsey Graham. Convicted murderer Brian Koberger is now trying to get his conviction overturned. He filed a petition claiming his defense team gave him bad counsel. It's called post-conviction relief.
17: Brian Koberger pleaded guilty and waived his right to appeal. Post-conviction relief is a civil process where a convicted person has to prove their counsel was ineffective or other factors that could have prevented him from pleading guilty. Koberger says his attorneys made false promises and left out information that could have exonerated him. Koberger pleaded guilty to killing four University of Idaho students. I'm Brad Ford.
16: BuzzFeed is cutting roughly 35% of its workforce in its first major restructuring since media mogul Byron Allen bought majority stake in the firm 2 months ago. The layoffs will affect about 180 staff and contract positions. Go Dodger Blue. They take on the Seattle Mariners at Dodger Stadium tonight. First pitch set for 7:10. And Universal Studios Hollywood says its Fast and Furious coaster is open, but the ride is still officially going through technical rehearsals. It reaches speeds up to 72 miles per hour with vehicles that can spin 360 degrees. Southland weather from KFI. Sunny and warm today, but less humid. Highs in the mid-70s for the beaches, about 90 for the valleys. Right now, we have 68 in Fountain Valley and Dana Point. It's 69 in Santa Monica and 67 in North Hollywood. From the KFI 24-hour newsroom, I'm Bree Tennis.
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2: 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He pled guilty to the crime and spent the rest of his life in prison. 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
7: 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I'm Amy King. 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It's going to be cooler today by about 3 degrees. It wasn't so bad yesterday. I think it was cooler than it was on Sunday, but still darn hot. But today and tomorrow are the cool days of the week, and then it's shooting up again. So brace for it. It's these times that I really wish I had central air conditioning. Here's what's ahead on Wake Up Call. Following more than 4 days of at times graphic testimony, a judge has ordered singer David to stand trial for the murder of 14-year-old Celeste Rivas Hernandez. L.A. Superior Judge Charlene Olmeda also denied a defense motion to dismiss the case against the 21-year-old singer, whose real name is David Burke. A small plane has made an emergency landing on the sand in Huntington Beach. The plane touched down south of Magnolia Street early yesterday morning near a lifeguard tower. The pilot says he took off from John Wayne Airport and was on his way to Van Nuys Airport when the plane lost power. A witness called it a perfect landing on the beach. Neither the pilot nor his passenger, his nephew, were hurt. The Department of Justice is asking the Supreme Court to overturn an appeals court ruling that prevents the administration from restricting mail-in voting on a national level. The president's executive order, if ultimately okayed by the Supreme Court, would allow the Department of Justice to compile lists of verified U.S. citizens who can vote, while instructing the Postal Service to tighten rules on vote-by-mail ballots. It's been relatively quiet for another day in the Middle East, but will that continue? We'll find out with ABC's Jordana Miller in Jerusalem. That's coming up at 5:20. OpenAI's Sam Altman has some splaining to do. ABC's Peter Harlumbo says he'll get the chance today when he heads to Washington, D.C. to meet with lawmakers about how OpenAI broke out and hacked other companies on its own. Ooh, and I said it was Peter Harlumbo's, but it's not. It's ABC's Mike Dubusky. He'll be joining us in just a couple of minutes. And then we have an update for you on arguably the most famous eagle in the world, Big Bear bald eagle matriarch Jackie. And whether Jackie returns to the nest or not, we've got some really great news. And that is that her habitat will be preserved forever. We'll get you up to date on both of those things coming up a little bit later on Wake Up Call. Let's get started with some of the stories coming out of the KFI 24-hour newsroom. The intense summer heat that's been gripping Southern California for the past week is briefly letting up, only to come back with equal or more intensity for the weekend. The National Weather Service says the next round of heat is going to start Thursday and will continue into Sunday. Forecasters say it's likely there will be extreme heat advisories and warnings within the next couple of days. To help beat the heat, Mayor Bass says 1,000 energy-efficient air conditioning units have been installed in residents run by the Housing Authority of the City of L.A. Bass says it shows how the city's climate action plan is delivering tangible benefits by helping people adapt to severe heat, by reducing household energy costs, improving energy efficiency, and expanding access to energy-efficient housing. Lifeguards in the Southland had a very busy weekend thanks to the heat.
8: The LA County Fire Department says nearly 2,000 people were rescued as people crowded the beaches trying to escape the heat. Officials posted video of a few of the 1,950 ocean rescues that took place over the weekend, which also included 750 vehicle responses and more than 71,000 preventative actions. A heat advisory is expected to continue through midweek, along with a high riptide risk and high surf, with waves hitting 7 feet high in some areas. Michael Crozier, KFI News.
7: The American Red Cross needs you. More specifically, your blood.
9: The Red Cross has put out an urgent plea for blood donations, saying it has declared a national crisis for only the second time in its history due to dwindling supplies. Red Cross officials say donations have fallen to a four-year summer low, and donations are critical to ensuring supplies to provide critical care. All types are needed, but the situation is especially dire for type O blood. Deborah Mark, KFI News.
7: It's 5:05, time to take a first look at your morning commute. Let's check in with Will Kohlschreiber, who's checking out a crash in Corona on the 91.
10: Yeah, for a while this morning, we had a crash eastbound side of the 91. All lanes were blocked right there at Lincoln, but it just cleared. So traffic's recovering, not seeing any slowing on the eastbound side. Westbound side, a few brake lights starting to develop as you get away from I-15, and then again as you get away from the 71 headed westbound. If you are southbound on the 15 through the Cajon Pass, a few brake lights developing there as well from the very top of the summit on down towards Highway 138. Got a couple of problems on the 110 freeway. First of all, in downtown at 4th Street as you head southbound, two vehicles on the right shoulder. And then further south on the 110 at PCH, some sort of fire burning off on the right side. With Southern California's most accurate traffic reports, I'm Will Kohlschreiber.
7: It's 5:07 on your wake-up call this Tuesday morning. Time to say good morning to ABC's tech reporter, Mike Dubusky. So, Mike, OpenAI's CEO, Sam Altman, is headed to D.C. and is going to be sitting in the hot seat because of next-generation AI.
11: Yeah, so he's got a big week of meetings coming up with a bunch of lawmakers, economists, and members of the Trump administration. Ostensibly, he is there, Amy, to preview his company's next-generation AI models, but you're absolutely right to reference he's got a lot to answer for, and lawmakers will likely have some tough questions over two main topics. One, last week there was this cybersecurity incident that happened where two of OpenAI's artificial intelligence models, they were running some tests on them, well, they broke out of their testing environment and then hacked into a third-party website. And this was a real eye-opening moment for cybersecurity officials who said, hey, this is really dangerous. OpenAI might not have all the screws totally tightened here when it comes to their own security. But it was also an opportunity for Sam Altman to say, hey, our technology is really advanced. In fact, over the weekend, he called this a singularity moment, which is often used to describe a moment in time when AI surpasses the capabilities of the human brain. Sam Altman is also likely to address the rising AI competition out of China. Last week, we talked about two very powerful AI models from Chinese firms. Well, one of them, it's called Kimi K3, released its benchmark test results yesterday, basically its SAT scores, and it is exactly what the company pitched it as. These things are genuinely competitive with the best American AI models out there. Altman is going to answer for all of that this week. He is no stranger on Capitol Hill either. He was there most recently in June. He was there in March, all in an effort to promote his own technology and advocate for a regulatory environment that's favorable to the American AI industry and that one that does not open the door to its Chinese competition.
7: Okay, so Mike, this sparks so many questions. Okay, so the rush to get the best AI, it sounds like Altman has wanted to have some guardrails on AI, but the push is to make sure that we have the biggest and the best and the fastest. So that kind of is counterintuitive to his efforts to regulate it.
11: Yeah, the tension in Silicon Valley of late has been, do we have this sort of like very closely guardrailed industry that operates, you know, with strict regulation and does not allow for these models to go wrong? For example, like that hacking incident that happened last week, or do we loosen things up? Do we open up the regulatory environment and allow these companies to develop artificial intelligence more quickly so that the Chinese or, you know, one of our other sort of global business adversaries, you know, catches up or surpasses the capabilities of the sort of American AI industry? The specter of Chinese AI has hung large over a lot of Sam Altman's discussions in Washington. He has used that threat to, you know, push for a looser regulatory environment, in spite of the fact that he has often talked about the need for, you know, regulation, you know, in that industry. He's ultimately on the side of kind of, you know, clearing the field and making this, you know, a technology they can develop quickly. So, yeah, that is the tension that has played out. Many arguments in Silicon Valley over the last few years about the best way to do that. For what it's worth, the Trump administration has pitched itself as pro-AI industry. They right. have pitched this idea that there should really be no state-level laws like sort of guardrailing the use of artificial intelligence or the development of artificial intelligence. Instead, they want there to be this sort of like federal-level, you know, framework for governing all of that so that the companies don't have to deal with this patchwork idea. That's all still being bandied about and debated, but, you know, you can imagine that Sam Altman falls very clearly on one side of that aisle.
7: Yeah. Okay. So then I have one more question for you about the singularity moment that you yes. said that Altman mentioned over the weekend. That is that the point where we lose control and we can't say to the AI, stop it?
11: Okay, so there's a couple caveats to this. Sam Altman, you know, likes to talk about this idea of a singularity. Again, this moment, ostensibly when AI surpasses the capability of the human brain, it's sometimes called artificial general intelligence or AGI. However, the caveat here is that it's all very loosely defined. No one really knows what that point is or how to measure it. What are the capabilities of the human brain? How do you evaluate if a technology is better than or worse than the human brain? In, you know, this, that, or the other category. Even still, Altman says we're at that point, and it's important to note the bigger context. He kind of needs to pitch his AI as very advanced. In a sort of counterintuitive way, his models breaking out of their testing environment and trying to go find an answer to the problem that they were trying to solve elsewhere is a way that he can say, hey, look how advanced our models are. They broke the test. Like, that is ultimately some good marketing for OpenAI. The bigger picture, of course, being that there's a lot of headwinds facing the AI industry right now. We talked about the rising competition out of China, but even here at home, there is backlash from communities across the country about the proliferation of data centers and the impact that they're having on the electrical grid. People mad about the impact that AI is having on their businesses and their jobs. The technology continues to be imperfect. It still hallucinates. Even the most advanced models struggle to be consistently accurate about things. Companies like OpenAI need a win, and that's going to hang large over Altman's discussions in Washington this week. By claiming the singularity is here, Altman is essentially saying that this transformation that AI is going to bring about, this sort of abundant future, it isn't just a futuristic concept anymore. It's right here. Whether he's correct about that remains an open question.
7: Okay, well, be careful what you wish for. ABC's mm-hmm. Mike Dubusky, thank you so much.
11: Of course, take care.
7: All right, let's get back to some of the stories coming out of the KFI 24-hour newsroom. A 7.1 magnitude earthquake has rocked Japan's southern main island of Kyushu, prompting the Japan Meteorological Agency to issue a tsunami advisory along the western coast, about 560 miles southwest of Tokyo. There have been reports of injuries and damage to roads, bridges, and buildings, as well as blackouts and fires. Today's show host Savannah Guthrie has put out a new video asking for information about her mom, 84-year-old Nancy Guthrie, who's been missing since February. In the video, Savannah says she and her family will never stop searching for their mother.
12: I truly believe it is never too late to do the right thing. Help us bring this situation to an end.
7: The Pima County Sheriff's Office has also released an update saying the investigation is still active and ongoing. President Trump continues to pressure GOP lawmakers to pass the Save America Act, which would require voter ID at the ballot box and proof of citizenship to register to vote. New Hampshire Democratic Congresswoman Maggie Goodlander says the legislation would impact voters.
13: This bill is a really pernicious attempt to disenfranchise eligible voters, which is why we're continuing to fight and to make the case that this is just not what our country needs right now.
7: She also says the legislation would disenfranchise a lot of eligible women because it would stop them from being able to vote. Storms have been pounding the Midwest, and that's affecting flights.
14: Chicago's O'Hare seeing delays of 6 hours. More than 1,600 flights canceled nationwide.
7: ABC Sophie Flay says the storm system is now pushing east after a separate round of storms pounded parts of New Jersey and Pennsylvania. That World Cup jersey you got might be a fake. ABC's Jim Ryan says Customs and Border Protection has finished tallying up counterfeit FIFA-related merchandise.
15: Customs agents intercepted 445,000 items, from soccer balls to umbrellas. The most commonly counterfeited item, Lionel Messi's number 10 Argentina jersey.
7: At Houston's Bush Intercontinental Airport alone, nearly 20,000 items valued at $9 million were confiscated. Your official home for Dodger baseball is AM 570 LA Sports. After a night off tonight, your back-to-back world champion Dodgers take on the Mariners. First pitch goes out at 7. 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Discover Japan's number one selling beer. Seek what is unique. When we come back, it's been a relatively quiet day in the Middle East, but will that continue? And what's next? We're going to find out with ABC's Jordana Miller in Jerusalem. From your Toyota Dealers Traffic Center, we make it easy. We've got slowing in the Cajon Pass on the 15th.
10: A little bit of slowing there, southbound side of the 15 from the very top of the summit on down past Highway 138 and Cajon Boulevard there. Just some brake lights, nothing in lanes that I can see. There was an earlier crash on the northbound side right near Highway 138. That does not appear to be causing any problems. There is something new popping up on the 15 southbound right at the 138. This is brand new. A couple of vehicles there in the center divider. So there is a crash adding to the slowing there. Again, no lanes blocked. If you are headed southbound on the 14 at Soledad Canyon, two vehicles there in the center divide as well. And on the 110 freeway southbound at Pacific Coast Highway, as you make your way down through the Redondo Beach area, little fire burning on the right shoulder causing a distraction. With Southern California's most accurate traffic reports, I'm Will Coltrane.
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0: It's 5:21 on your wake-up call this Tuesday morning. Got your coffee? Ready to go? Mm-hmm. We were talking yesterday about how, like, just one thing not being right can throw off your whole morning routine. We had someone weighed in on TalkBack on that.
1: Amy, on your morning part, your little morning wake-up call, you were talking about morning routines, yeah. And I was laughing at myself because that's exactly what I do with your show every day. I sit in the chair by my bed, listen to your show, have my coffee, and relax. You're a rock star.
0: Yeah. Oh, thank you. You can call anytime. Hanging out. Just, you know what? That's the best way to start the day. I don't do it now because
2: you have to be somewhere.
0: Because I have to be somewhere. But in my last job, when I didn't have to get up at O Dark 30, I used to get up like without an alarm clock at like 7 o'clock. And I didn't have to be in the office till 9. So I did that. I got to chill out and just have a cup of coffee and open the doors and just enjoy the morning. I miss that.
2: There's Saturday and Sunday.
0: There is Saturday and Sunday. And I do that on Saturday and Sunday. I hope you get an opportunity to do that as well. It's a great way to start the day. Here's what we're following in the KFI 24-hour newsroom. As thousands of people head to Southern California beaches to get out of the heat, the number of beach rescues has spiked. Nearly 200 rescues were carried out by LA County lifeguards over the weekend. Lifeguards say big crowds and dangerous riptides are expected for the rest of the week. LA County public health officials say a survey of people who live around the burned out cold storage warehouse in Boyle Heights has found the vast majority of residents are coping with the stench from the millions of pounds rotting at the warehouse. Crews are removing the interior wall this week to get to more of the rotting food, which Lineage Logistics says could make the stink even worse. A sailor from California has been rescued 900 miles from Hawaii after he spent a month adrift at sea. Kai Soto left Catalina Island on June 7th. He was trying to get to Hawaii. His mast broke 2 weeks in, his phone stopped working, and the motor that he had for a backup ran out of fuel. He survived on condensation, oatmeal, and the fish and squid that landed on his boat. He was found July 21st and is now recovering from his failed solo rowing trip. Wow, what an ordeal. Let's say good morning now to ABC's Jordana Miller in Jerusalem. Jordana, on Friday, the U.S. called off attacks on Iran, saying it wanted to give diplomacy another try. So where are we with that?
3: Well, it looks like there is U.S.-mediated talks between the U.S. and Iran. Oman, Pakistan, Qatar, even Egypt involved in these efforts. And, of course, Amy, the focus still remains on the Strait of Hormuz. How to keep it open and safe for everybody, and how to divvy up or decide on some kind of control over the Strait of Hormuz. Iran wants to control the Strait. The United States is saying no way. So one leaked report this morning suggests that maybe their way through this is to set up some kind of consortium, a group of countries that would be technically in charge of the Strait of Hormuz. It would include Iran and the United States, but also the Gulf countries, the Emirates, right, Qatar, Kuwait, Bahrain, the Saudis, and maybe there's a European component. And with this kind of consortium, that would rob Iran of the ability to willy-nilly open and close the Strait of Hormuz, and wreak havoc on global energy markets. And we'll have to see, you know, how these talks go forward. But I think the president wisely realized that the bombing campaign had kind of reached its limit of effectiveness. Bombing for 2 weeks in and around the Strait of Hormuz, it did degrade Iran's ability to fire on those cargo vessels. But the real aim now needs to be a diplomatic solution to reopening the Strait of Hormuz and then ultimately getting to the main issues, which, you know, the president used when he explained to the American people why he went to war, and that is trying to carve out a deal with the Iranians that would limit their nuclear weapons program.
0: Jordan, I have a question for you about the talks that almost everybody says are happening. The president has said, hey, we're talking, we're having good conversations. Qatar, Pakistan, they're all like, yeah, we're in there. And Iran publicly says, we're not talking with anybody. So what's really happening?
3: The Iranians, right, so first of all, you know, the Iranians always speak with out of two sides of their mouth, right? One is for their domestic political base, the millions of Iranians who remember this is not a democracy. They don't have independent channels of information. So part of what they say is always directed at a kind of propaganda channel that they run, controlling several different media outlets. But remember, in the same, you know, in the same 20 or 30 minutes in which the spokesman for Iran's foreign ministry said, oh, we're not talking directly to the United States, a little bit later, he said, well, mediators are passing messages between the United States and Iran. So he did admit there are, right, there are indirect talks with the gotcha. United States, mm-hmm. And that is happening.
0: Okay. Well, we'll hope that those continue and maybe they can come up with something. Although you mentioned that waterways and the consortium, and I just think, oh my gosh, that sounds like a huge political mess. Just open the waterway and let it.
3: Yeah, complicated.
0: I mean, yeah, it just sounds complicated. Yeah. So, and as this whole situation is, and we're glad that we have you to help us sort it out. Thank you, Jordana Miller. We'll talk again soon.
3: Thanks, Amy. Talk
0: right.
3: soon.
0: Defense attorneys have questioned whether there was sufficient evidence against singer David. They're saying he never expressed any desire to harm the teenage girl he's charged with killing. Prosecutors say David Burke, his real name, killed Celeste Rivas so she wouldn't go public about their sexual relationship. Legal expert Royal Oaks tells KFI's John Cobalt the next question is when will the trial happen?
4: They're going to have another arraignment. And then we find out if he wants his trial within 60 days, which I think would be insane. In this case, you've got to give yourself months or a year or so into 2027.
0: Burke has pleaded not guilty through his attorneys. A judge yesterday decided after 4 days of evidence hearings that there was enough evidence and the case would move to trial. A man wanted in connection with the murder of a 17-year-old boy in La Quinta in 2004 has been arrested. The Riverside County Sheriff's Department says the original investigation led detectives to identify someone of interest. But there wasn't enough evidence to make an arrest at the time, and the case eventually went cold. But they recently re-examined the case, and several leads were identified. The case was reopened. Singer Ariana Grande is starting legal action against some hackers. ABC's Hannah Bata says they're being sued for leaking Grande's previously unreleased music and some personal information for profit.
5: Grande says years of cyber scams and attacks led to her personal data and content being posted on the dark web for significant sums of money.
0: The lawsuit claims various personal digital accounts of photographers and producers who've worked closely with Grande have been hacked. A new survey shows gamblers in California are losing a lot. In fact, in one sitting, they're losing more than gamblers in any other state. VIP Grinders is an independent poker and iGaming affiliate. The study shows the average worst single-day loss is now at $6,600 per person in California. The survey also suggests gamblers are being secretive about how much they're betting and losing. 44% of California gamblers admitted that they have lied about their losses to someone close, like a partner, a family friend, or a family member. The survey shows about 1 in 5 use a credit card to gamble, and about 1 in 6, or 15%, borrow from friends or family. On the flip side, if you're feeling lucky, tonight's Mega Millions jackpot is worth $800 million to anyone who matches all 6 winning numbers. There was no jackpot winner from last night's Powerball drawing, so that jackpot's also going up. The next drawing is tomorrow night, and it will be worth an estimated $663 million. Still to come on Wake Up Call, we have an update for you on arguably the most famous bald eagle in the whole wide world. It's Big Bear's Jackie. And also, whether Jackie ultimately returns to the nest or not, she's being cared for at a rehab center. Her habitat is going to be there. And that's great news. We'll tell you about that. Southland weather from KFI, sunny and hot, still sticky. Highs in the upper 70s at the beaches, 80s to low 90s for Metro LA and Inland OC, 90s in the valleys, 90s to low 100s for the Inland Empire and Antelope Valley. cooling down just a couple more degrees tomorrow, but still pretty hot. Then we'll heat back up as we head toward the weekend. 68 in Orange, 67 in San Juan Capistrano. And we've got a crash in Griffith Park on the 134.
2: Right around the corner, westbound side of the 134, right there at Forest Lawn. Solo vehicle crash. Apparently someone kind of lost control and hit the center divider there. And it's starting to get a little slow as you head westbound there, getting away from the 5. Now, we've got some problems on the 101, southbound at Highland Avenue, headed towards Hollywood there. A couple of vehicles there in, looks like, the middle lane. Westbound side of the 10 at Indian Hill, two vehicles tangled up there in the right lane. And still some traffic as they try to clear problems on the 14 freeway, southbound at Soledad Canyon. Two vehicles in the center divider at that location. With Southern California's most accurate traffic reports, I'm Will Kohlschreiber.
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0: 6:37 on your wake up call. Thanks for getting your day started with us this morning. I'm Amy King. We were talking about morning routines, and you got to have them. You got to have them to get your day started right. Right?
1: I think so.
0: Okay. You're not alone. Oh.
1: Oh.
0: Wait a second.
1: What?
0: Pushing buttons. Please.
1: Pushing
0: my
1: buttons.
0: My morning routine is getting the bright buttons pushed. Let's try it again.
2: Good morning, Amy.
0: Good morning.
2: My morning routine is before I put my feet on the floor, I turn on your show, and then I walk in the kitchen and make a cup of coffee, and then I go out on my porch and watch the sunrise. Thank you for everything you do. Your show is a vital part of my morning.
0: Well, thank you. What a great way to start your day. Again, the making the coffee. So I have my coffee on an automatic. Do you guys have your coffees on the automatic? Mm-hmm. So when I wake up and that alarm goes off and you go, oh, God. And I go, ah, coffee.
1: You can smell it.
0: You can smell it. And it helps me get out of bed every day. So thanks for making Wake Up Call part of your morning routine. I certainly appreciate it. Here's what we're following in the KFI 24-hour newsroom. Singer David has been ordered to stand trial on murder and other charges in the killing of 14-year-old Celeste Rivas Hernandez. A judge ordered the singer, whose real name is David Burke, to be arraigned next month for the murder. Rivas Hernandez's body was found in the trunk of David's Tesla in a tow yard in Hollywood last September. Recently released diary entries from former White House medical advisor Dr. Anthony Fauci shows an acknowledgement of the media attention he was getting during the COVID-19 pandemic. Fauci says in his diaries, "The press is going wild with me." The face of the COVID pandemic response came under scrutiny by the year 2022. His final diary entry read in part, "It is clear that the far extreme right and QAnon literally hate me." Jay-Z's added another show at SoFi Stadium in Inglewood. He'll be celebrating his 30-year career when he hits the stage in October. His worldwide celebration will take him to 5 stadiums, including SoFi, of course, and then stops in London and in Paris. At 6:05, it's Handle on the News. Ukraine's President Zelensky and Israeli Prime Minister Benjamin Netanyahu both sitting down with President Trump today. Bill's going to tell you more about that. Authorities are looking into the cause of a plane that had to make an emergency landing on the beach in Orange County. The small plane lost engine power a few minutes after taking off from John Wayne Airport yesterday. Pilot Mike Bremner says after declaring a mayday, he was able to make a smooth landing on the sand in Huntington Beach.
3: When that happens, we run by memory a very quick check to see if we can get the engine restarted. Not a lot much different than in your car. Pump the accelerator, check the ignition.
0: I would imagine there would be a little more panic, though.
1: It was a perfect landing, though. It was really great.
0: Yeah, that's what the witnesses said. A picture-perfect landing. The pilot's 16-year-old nephew was on board with him. Neither of them were injured. CEOs are flying private jets in record numbers.
4: New research says the majority of Fortune 500 CEOs are now flying private on the company dime. The executive data firm Equilar says company-provided private jet spending jumped at least 19% in the last 3 years. Companies say private jet travel is a talent retention tool and a necessary security measure after the murder of United Healthcare CEO Brian Thompson in 2024. Corporate spending on executive perks has now grown to more than $600 million a year, including personal security for top executives, which has more than doubled since 2021. Michael Crozier, KFI News.
0: Unusually high tides and elevated surf from Hurricane Genevieve has prompted warnings to be issued at Southern California beaches. A beach hazard statement is in effect through tomorrow. A high surf advisory will be in effect from Wednesday through Saturday, and a coastal flood advisory for Wednesday through Friday. Lifeguards performed nearly 2,000 rescues over the weekend amid large crowds and dangerous riptides. Time to get in your business, as we do each day, each weekday morning with Bloomberg's Denise Pellegrini. Denise, looks like Amazon data centers got hit in Iran strikes.
5: Amazon isn't saying anything about this, but data imagery from satellites shows damage to 2 Amazon data centers in Bahrain. And that supports Iran's claims that it struck those sites with missiles. Independent images come from the European Space Agency's Sentinel-2 satellite constellation. They show damage at both facilities, with analysis indicating the timing of the strikes and locations is consistent with what Iran is claiming. So We're using data to understand what's happening at data centers.
0: So what do the Amazon data centers are? This isn't a distribution center. What do those data centers do?
5: So they process data for all the back office kind of services that Amazon provides all over the world. This AWS is, a huge part of Amazon, even bigger in many ways than, you know, the delivery trucks that deliver all this stuff. And they provide all the data sort of running, kind of a supercomputer type thing, right, for companies that don't have the ability to do that themselves.
0: Gotcha.
5: Whether it's for retail or it could be for any other type of operation.
0: Well, I got my AWS package from Amazon yesterday, so I'm happy.
5: Yeah, yeah. I told you, I know someone who lives two blocks away from a distribution center. She orders a toothbrush in the morning and it gets there in half an hour.
0: Love that.
5: Yeah, no,
0: okay,
5: I can't stop thinking about that.
0: This has been going on for quite a while, and I thought this was already settled, but Johnson & Johnson is now agreeing to pay $5.5 billion to settle claims of talc-related cancer.
5: Uh-huh, ovarian cancer.
0: I thought this was from was done
5: this
0: years
5: has been going
0: ago.
5: On for years, which is why J&J has agreed to settle. And the agreement still requires the participation of the lead plaintiff firms in this ovarian talc litigation in state and federal courts that represent at least 95% of claims to give it the okay. But if they can get that okay, then it'll help bring to a close an issue that's dogged J&J for, I mean, almost two decades yeah. now, and the company has been saying all along talc doesn't cause cancer, and that there's never been any asbestos in the baby powder, which is probably the most heinous of the claims. Sometimes it's just better for companies to settle, even if they maintain they're not guilty, and that's what it looks like they are finally trying to do.
0: Okay, so people are dating, and then after they go on a date, they do a little calculating.
5: I'm so glad you asked me about this. This is a Wall Street Journal story about spreadsheet singles or love hackers who are using all these spreadsheets and apps, right?
0: Okay.
5: That give them a visual representation of what they actually want in a mate or, you know, someone they're dating versus what they're just settling for. And they say this is really helpful in making data decisions. They say spreadsheets turn their desires into packaged data sets that they can analyze for patterns. Anything from like, you know, I typically catch feelings on the fourth date to I like engineers, right? And this one woman even created a spreadsheet that let her friends weigh in on a friend's feedback tab. She says it came in really handy. When she was asking her friends, you know, should I give any of these guys a second shot? She was tempted to reach out to one guy until her friends reminded her that that was the guy that made her talk to his mom on FaceTime during their second date.
0: Oh, God.
5: I actually thought that sounded kind of sweet, but, you know, I like my husband's mom, so I think that's
0: you
5: nice,
0: might be an
5: but
0: outlier.
5: I guess it was not a turn-on for her, and some experts do warn relying too heavily on data can cause people to minimize or numb their feelings or maybe overlook someone just by being too inflexible.
0: Okay. Dating and calculating. I don't know. It sounds a little sketchy to me, but that might be just me. We get in your business every day with Bloomberg's Denise Pellegrini. We'll do it again tomorrow. Thanks, Denise.
5: Talk to you tomorrow.
0: All right. When we come back, we have an update for you on Big Bear Bald Eagle Jackie, who's been being treated in a rehab center for more than a week now. And also some really great news about preserving Jackie and Shadow's habitat for all time.
1: I hope that floozy's staying away from the nest.
0: We're going to talk about that, too.
1: Oh, okay.
0: Let's not
1: okay.
0: call her a floozy. 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We've got a fire along the 110.
1: Yeah, this is the 110 southbound at the 5. LAFD responding to a fire nearby the freeway there. So you might see a little action there that could distract you. Be careful. Westbound side of the 10 in Pomona, right around Indian Hill. That off-ramp blocked with a crash. CHP is working with that. We have some slow traffic on the southbound side of the 15 coming through the Cajon Pass. Nothing in lanes. We had reports of an earlier crash, but it looks like that is not causing any slowing. And if you are headed westbound on the 134 right around Forest Lawn, solo vehicle crash. They're working on clearing that. With Southern California's most accurate traffic reports, I'm Will Coles.
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23: Today at 3 o'clock on the John Cobalt Show, you know, Nithya Raman's party, Democratic Socialists of America, DSA, they laid out their platform and they went on TV over the weekend saying, yes, among other things, we want to abolish the Senate. That's right. 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
0: It's 5:51 on your wake-up call this Tuesday morning. Good morning. I'm Amy King. Here's what we're following in the KFI 24-hour newsroom. The Department of Homeland Security says a review of California's voter rolls found what could be nearly 191,000 non-citizens registered to vote. State officials are pushing back, saying the federal government has not shown its work. Election experts have also questioned the accuracy of the matching progress, noting that DHS hasn't released details on how it got to the numbers or whether the registrations involve ineligible voting. A judge in Van Nuys has denied a motion to dismiss murder charges against the man accused of running down and killing four Pepperdine students. It happened along Pacific Coast Highway in 2023. Frazier Bohm is now scheduled to go on trial in September. The American Red Cross has issued an urgent plea for blood donations. The group has declared a national crisis for only the second time in its history because of dwindling supplies. Red Cross officials say donations have fallen to a four-year summer low. And here's how you can help. Our friends at the Fullerton Fire Department are doing a blood drive tomorrow, Wednesday, July 29th, from 11 a.m. to 5 p.m. It's happening at the Fullerton Public Library Conference Center on Commonwealth Avenue in Fullerton. So if you can spare a pint, they really need it right now. And it's a great thing that you can do. It doesn't cost you anything, and you could help save a life. Again, that's at the Fullerton Public Library Conference Center tomorrow from 11 to 5. And our friends at the Fullerton Fire Department are putting that one on. So good work. If you can spare a pint, like I said, doesn't take that long and it does a lot of good. If you're car shopping and having trouble finding an affordable car, experts say, yeah, there's a reason for that.
2: New and used cars have grown much more expensive, and Ray Shefska, co-founder of the website Car Edge, says that started with a chip shortage in the COVID pandemic.
3: During that time, the automakers decided that if they couldn't build as many cars as they would like to, that they were only going to build the high profit margin, higher priced cars.
2: Also, Shefska says millions fewer cars were manufactured for the U.S., meaning fewer cars sold and fewer trade-ins, which dried up the used car market. He predicts the situation will last through the remainder of the decade. He also points to what he calls trimflation.
3: What many of the car makers, most of the car makers did, is they did away with the base model vehicles. 3 years ago or 4 years ago, you could buy a base Honda Civic. Well, suddenly they did away with the base model, and the new base model became the LX Honda Civic, which was $200 to $2,500 more expensive than the base model.
2: But with prices going up, as more people struggle in the economy, how do they extract more money from us? By playing the long game. Shefska says 85% of buyers make payments, and almost 24% of the loans in June were 84 months or longer. Longer than 7 years? Yep. He says more banks are making car loans for 96 and even 120 months. Some more sobering numbers. Shefska says the average asking price for a new car is now $52,141, up $2,546 from last year. The average used car is up $1,350 from last year, and hybrids are up $3,600. So how do you avoid having one of the roughly 3 million repossessions this year? He says don't overextend yourself.
3: There's only a couple things in life worth stretching for. A car is not one of them. Real estate might be, because typically real estate or homes appreciate in value, but historically cars do not. So a car is the last thing one should stretch for.
2: Shefska says in addition to making sure you can afford the monthly payments, be sure to budget in insurance, maintenance, and fuel. Mark Rauner, KFI News.
0: I do love a new car, but it's crazy how expensive they've gotten. You know what? My car is now over 20 years old, and I still love it. It's a classic now.
1: There you go.
0: But it's still, I still like it.
1: You have a nice car.

0: But there was definitely something wrong with her. And so they took her to the Ojai Raptor Center, and they've been treating her since then. And we did get an update yesterday. Again, if you recall, she came in very anemic and weak and had inflammation on her kidneys. And they don't know what was causing it. They have ruled out some things. I believe they've now ruled out lead poisoning. And they were waiting on zinc testing or something like that. They're not quite sure. They did give her a transfusion, which we told you about, and she seemed to do okay. But then she had a setback over the weekend. This is from the vets who are caring for her at the Ojai Raptor Center. They say that she had a setback and her blood levels were going down again, even after the transfusion. But she is bouncing back. They're saying that she is stable but critical. She remains in intensive care, and she's still getting round-the-clock supportive care. She has improved. She's eating on her own. Her energy and alertness have noticeably improved, and she's becoming more feisty during the feedings, which is a really good sign. And they also said that one of the really other encouraging things that they've found is that her blood count, it's called the PCV, measures the percentage of red blood cells in her bloodstream. That's gone up. So the anemia is the big problem, and they don't know what's causing it, but they say she is getting better. She's not out of the woods. We don't know if she's going to do a full recovery. They said it takes time, and we need to be patient, because the other thing is, obviously, the patients can't tell the doctors, oh, I don't feel well. So we are hoping that she is going to continue to recover. She's so beautiful. I did post the video from the Ojai Raptor Center on my Facebook page, not on my Instagram because I couldn't figure out how to do it, but on my Facebook page, and it shows her being treated, and you can tell when she doesn't feel well, and you can tell when she's starting to feel a little bit better. So we're going to continue to hope and pray that Jackie gets better. Now, Shadow, her mate, has been seen hanging out with a sub-adult. And of course, a lot of us have been joking about how she's a little floozy and she's trying to steal Shadow. But an Eagle expert said that she is actually probably too young to be out looking for a mate at this point. And so they're probably just hanging out together. Yeah. Also, Shadow wouldn't be interested in finding a new mate. Like, he doesn't know what's going on right now because he hasn't seen Jackie for more than a week now. But he wouldn't be interested in finding a new mate for a few months when it gets closer to mating season. So for now, our soap opera, The Days of Our Feathers, is going to go on hiatus because we're not going to joke about the little floozy who's trying to steal Shadow.
1: Okay.
0: Okay?
1: All right.
0: All right. And then one other thing that I totally forgot to mention yesterday. We've told you several times, we were talking to Sandy Steers about this before she passed away. We talked to Jenny at Friends of Big Bear Valley about this, how they were trying to raise $10 million to preserve the habitat near where Jackie and Shadow have their nest. It's 63 acres in its shoreline, its forest, and its clearing area. And Sandy Steers, it was one of her passion projects, was to try to preserve this area so it wouldn't be developed. And so they came to an agreement and said, if you can raise $10 million, we won't develop it. And basically, you guys can have that land. They hit their goal.
1: Yay.
0: Yay.
1: Very cool.
0: Yeah. And they hit it because they were like $5 million short, but they hit it. OpenAI's Greg Brockman and his wife donated more than $5 million that put them over the top. They had raised about $5 million, but that is not to discount the more than 25,000 people who donated to the cause. So for everybody who donated, thank you so much. That's such great news. I love that. And you know what? You can build in other areas of Big Bear.
1: Yeah.
0: It's a beautiful area, and I love a new condo, but I love the lakefront. It's so gorgeous up there. Okay. And just like that, our time, it's done. Done for another day, but we're going to do it again tomorrow, and hopefully you'll make Wake Up Call part of your morning routine, too. Don't go anywhere. Handle on the News is next. This is KFI and KOST HD2, Los Angeles, Orange County, Southland weather from KFI. I'm going to see some clouds this morning. That's going to clear out pretty quickly. Mostly sunny, not quite as hot, but still kind of muggy. Highs will be in the upper 70s at the beaches, 80s to about 90 for Metro LA and Inland OC. Mid-90s in the valleys, still up over 100 for the IE and Antelope Valley. Overnight lows in the upper 60s and a couple degrees cooler tomorrow. Highs in the 70s at the coast, 80s for the metro areas, low to mid-90s in the valleys, IE and AV. Then

0: hold on, because we're warming back up into the weekend. We're going to see highs topping about 106, 107 by Saturday and Sunday. It's 68 in Fullerton, 66 in San Clemente, 67 in Pasadena, and 67 in Inglewood. Live from the KFI 24-hour newsroom, I'm Amy King. 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
1: Yeah, we sure do. It's the 91 freeway as you head westbound, of course, as you get away from the 15. Right at the 15, you're going to see those brake lights start across Main Street and over to the 71. Once you get past the 71, it's nice. And the fast track lanes are moving slightly faster than the mainline lanes throughout the whole thing. Southbound side of the 14 at Soledad Canyon. Looks like we've got a crash there. They're still working on clearing that little problem, and traffic's a little bit slow as you approach Soledad Canyon on the South 14. 405 southbound Artesia Boulevard. Apparently, there's a truck traveling along the freeway there, southbound 405, dropping rocks. And so that's fun. Be careful if you see that truck in front of you, perhaps a dump truck style thing where they've cleaned up some debris. It's dumping rocks in the roadway. And the southbound side of the 110 near the 5, we've got reports of a fire off the side of the freeway. With Southern California's most accurate traffic reports, I'm Will Cole Schreiber.
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13: We are the best morning show in radio. Notwithstanding Neil and Amy and Will, who try to bring it down as much as possible, but we're six. Don't give me the. I don't want to hear that. We do very well. And why do we do very well? Because everybody else sucks.
14: And now, Handle on the News. Ladies and gentlemen, here's Bill Handel.
13: And good morning, everybody. It is a June... No, it isn't. It is July 28th. You know what? Here's the problem. I'm looking at CNN, and there was a story, and at the top of the right-hand story, it was June 9th. And the story was, they're replaying a June 9th story. So instead, I have to get away from looking at the screen.
15: And you just blamed it on CNN?
13: I did.
15: You don't know the calendar?
13: That is correct. So then I'm looking down at the sheet, my rundown sheet. And there it is, Tuesday, July 28th, 2026. I should actually put that up because at the top, it's here's Amy King live from the KFI 24-hour newsroom. So I know who's in the newsroom. And I know that I throw to news, and then under that, Bill Handel Show, so I know the name of our show. And under
15: you're
13: that,
15: still going to call her Ann, and still you're still going to give the wrong date.
13: Right, and then I have my date, July 28th, Tuesday. And then underneath that, listen anytime on demand on the iHeartRadio app. Our social is at Bill Handel Show, and I ignore that completely. Okay, there you go. Inside baseball. And there is a chortle from Amy, who I sometimes call Ann. Matter of fact, good morning, Amy.
0: Good morning, Bill.
13: Oh, nice bright yellow and white this morning. Perky. Oh, yeah.
0: It's a summer day.
13: It is a summer day. Yes. I was just talking to Ann, who said she's ready for summer to end. That's it. We're done.
0: I'm done.
15: She's a fall girl, though.
13: It's going to be. It is going to
0: be cozy.
13: Yeah. Oh, okay. In any case, I don't know how to respond to that. But summertime, it's going to be hot again, isn't it, Amy?
0: Another heat wave is here.
13: Well,
0: we've got another heat wave hitting later this week. Today and tomorrow are going to be the coolest days in the weeks, but of the week. But still, we're flirting with 100.
13: On the way to Las Vegas, do you ever stop at the town? I forgot the name of the town. Bolton, I think, with a thermometer, the world's biggest thermometer.
0: I think that's Baker.
13: Baker, that's it.
15: Baker Boy.
13: Woo-hoo. Yeah, Bun Boy. Remember the Bun Boy restaurant? I used to stop there all the time.
0: Yes.
13: And the thermometer, thermometer's still there. I'm doing a story about that coming up at 7:50, a little bit of history. And it's a great story about that thermometer.
15: Didn't they sell it recently or something?
13: It's for sale now.
15: Let's go in on it.
13: The
15: handle thermometer.
13: Yeah, 134 feet high. And a real interesting question I'm going to ask you or tell you, why 134 feet high specifically? Why 134 feet was chosen for the height? And I will dive. Aha, there you go. Question. Aha. Will, good morning.
11: Good morning, Bill.
13: And Kono, there you are, way off in the corner.
12: Good morning.
13: Well, okay. Well, Kono is back. He was gone yesterday. Neil is back. He was gone yesterday. Will was here. Mm-hmm. And by the way, Will, I have to tell you, and because people really rip into me for making as much fun of you as I do.
11: I know it's love.
13: Yeah, it is. It's because it's love making fun of you is what it is. Not you personally, but and a lot of it is. And to be serious for a moment, a lot of it is projection because I was so heavy my entire life. Everybody and everything reminds me of being heavy set, as it were. Neil is moving away from heiferosity and moving right into, I guess,
11: Sveltness.
13: I don't know if you're svelte, but
15: no.
13: Not at
15: 213. I'm not svelte.
13: Okay, but... who is svelte? On our team, I would say... Amy is certainly svelte.
11: Here we go.
13: Kono is svelte.
0: She's very slender.
13: Yeah. Anne is not slender.
15: Anne is tiny.
13: Anne is a normal weight.
0: No.
13: Anne is normal.
15: She's a tiny little person.
0: Tiny.
16: Not going well.
13: She is not. No. Lindsay is tiny. My wife is the same
0: size as Lindsay.
13: Anne is not a spinner.
0: No,
13: Lindsay
0: what
13: the? Is.
0: She did not say that.
17: That is correct.
13: Okay, guys. Pardon?
15: It got so awkward.
13: Not for me.
0: Anne, you look fabulous.
15: I'm not saying you don't.
17: I know I do.
13: I'm not saying she doesn't. Anne, how many times have I told you you look great? You're just not, you're not a little tiny thing.
0: She is a little tiny thing.
13: She is not a little tiny thing. Man, I know.
15: You are the most insecure person.
13: No,
15: I've been in radio for over 30 years, and you are the most insecure person I've ever met.
13: Let me tell you, Neil, I know tiny things. Yeah. Better than most.
15: Well, that's
0: He's
15: the problem. Don't compare it against your business.
17: I'll stand next to it when you're next in studio.
13: All right. Why don't we do this, okay? Oh, we've already started. That didn't take very long to start the show. Okay, a lot going on today. Heat wave. Very quickly, the heat is going to be how hot today, Amy?
0: Low 100s for inland areas.
13: Ooh. And humidity?
0: Muggy.
13: Ooh.
0: I mean, it's not Midwest humidity, but it's going to be for us. It's a little muggy.
13: It's going to be hot and a schwitz.
0: I don't know if it qualifies as a schwitz today.
13: It depends on how muggy. Okay, half a schwitz. I don't think we have that schwitz sound light. Drop. Yes, it's
15: schwitz.
13: I like that. No, I like schwitz light. Okay,
15: it's
13: guys,
15: Perry
13: ready to do
15: schwitz.
13: It? Okay, let's do it, guys. It's time for Handle on the News with Amy, Neil, and me. Lead story.
12: Get on board the Trump train.
13: Well, the president went to the Supreme Court yesterday and has asked for basically an emergency order. Allowing his restricting mail voting executive order to go into place. And the president, I think he's going to lose big time because by law, Congress determines how elections, federal elections, are handled. And he is saying that he has the right to basically overturn that provision using the using the Postal Service and a few other ways of doing it. And to me, it seems crazy. It was like his birthright citizenship. I thought he was nuts because his position was in direct violation of what the 14th Amendment said about birthright. What stunned me is the court came 6-3. Three justices agreed with him that birthright citizenship is not a right. Doesn't even matter what the 14th Amendment said. They're going back historically, why it was passed. All of that business. It really makes no sense on its face. It says it. Same thing with this. It's the states that control elections, period, done in the Constitution. He's arguing that he can bypass that. He will get 2 or 3 or 4 justices on his side. That's the part that stuns me. Not his view. I think he's nuts, as you know. I mean, he believes the presidency is that the legislature doesn't exist. Okay, I get that. But it's the courts who are running in favor of him. By the way, he has lost in every single lower court across the board. So we'll see. I don't think the Supreme Court's good. Well, yeah, they heard it. So we'll see. Or they will hear it, I think. Go ahead.
0: Take backs. So Brian Koberger is currently serving 4 life sentences for murdering 4 University of Idaho students in their home. Remember that happened a few years ago. He pled guilty to avoid getting the death penalty and avoid a trial. Well, now he's filed a petition challenging the conviction. He wants to take back his guilty plea. In a statement, he said, "My actual innocence is my truth, and the plea, hinged on by false promises and blatant disinformation, must be withdrawn."
13: Yeah, he's got a problem. First of all, the courts almost never overturn these kinds of guilty pleas. Because if you look at the trial itself, there's video. The judge, straight out, "Did you do this?" "Yes." "Was there any pressure?" "No." "Do you admit to killing of this human being?" "Yes." Over and over again, he said that. And he confessed, I mean, right from the get-go. And now he is saying, nope, none of that. I take it all back. I want my guilty plea, not guilty plea reinstated, or I want to instate my guilty plea or not guilty. And so the court's probably not going to do this. And you know who's representing him?
15: Hmm.
13: Nobody. He's doing it himself.
15: He's nuts.
13: He is, because he's not entitled. Now, if he was dirt poor, he's entitled to state representation before conviction, not afterwards, unless it's a death penalty. Unless it's a death penalty, and then the state pays for it. Other than that, nope. Okay, guys, let's do it. As we move ahead, let's check in our first break. Amy in the KFI News Center.
0: Singer David, whose real name is David Burke, has been ordered to stand trial in the murder of a 14-year-old girl from Lake Elsinore. A top labor leader in California is being let off the hook by the feds. And Big Bear's Jackie the Bald Eagle has shown signs of improvement as she continues to be treated at a Raptor Center. Those stories and more coming up at the bottom of the hour. We'll take a look and see what's slowing you down along the 215 next.
13: You know, like everybody, I have morning breath. You know how I do that? I wake up in the morning and before I brush my teeth, I look in the mirror and it starts fogging up. And it's my breath And then come down here, coffee. 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
0: It's going to be sunny, hot, and sticky. Highs in the 70s at the beaches, 80s, all the way up to the low 100s for some inland areas. This report brought to you by Aleve. From your Toyota dealer's traffic center, we make it easy. There's a crash in Riverside on the 215.
12: It's going to be the 215 northbound side. Let's see. It's actually south, northbound, just south of Washington Street there in Riverside. So both sides are affected. It looks like the southbound side's really jamming up as you get away from the 10 freeway. Northbound, you're going to start to see brake lights right there just past the... looks like Center Street is where it starts to get slow heading north. We've got some closures we want to let you know about. First of all, Hollywood Boulevard is still shut down in Hollywood. We had the big new Spider-Man movie premiere last night. And I just looked at a live shot of it. That it's there was a lot of stuff out there, and they're still picking it up. So that's what's going on there. It's closed between Highland and Orange. And also up in the valley, excuse me, we had a really bad crash overnight, fatal crash investigation the LAPD is conducting right now. It's going to be Parthenia, right there just west of Mason Avenue, completely shut down both directions. A car just basically in two pieces. So that investigation continues. With Southern California's most accurate traffic reports, I'm Will Kohlschreiber.
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0: We haven't talked about dating in a while. There's a new trend. It's called the dating down trend, which has been going on since the dawn of time.
26: The Gary and Shannon Show starts this morning at 9. But I'm a
13: KFI AM 640. Bill Handel. It is a Tuesday morning, July 28th, as we in July. Still going to be hot today. It's going to be half a schwitz and hot. Over 100 degrees. Inland valleys and the valley and throughout a good part of Orange County. Okay, let's return. More handle on the news. Amy, Neil, and me.
15: So we jumped from a murder case onto another murder case. A judge ruled yesterday that there is plenty of evidence to put David, the
13: no, it's the, you know, you keep on mispronouncing his name.
15: DeFord.
13: It's DeFord.
15: W. DeFord.
13: Yeah.
15: They're going to be able to put him on trial. No crap.
13: And
15: dismemberment of a 14-year-old, Celeste Rivas Hernandez. Authorities said that she had threatened him. I guess there's a text that says, "I will end your career and life." A text message before the night before she was killed, and she said she was going to expose their relationship. Keep in mind, she was 14 years old, I believe, when it started, and crater this wing nut's life and his career.
13: It started when she was 11, I think. 14 is what she was upon her death. And the bar to being held over for trial, binding someone over for trial, is very, very low. And so, I mean, just that text alone would probably do it. And then, of course, finding her body in his car up the street because he's such a genius, killing her and putting her parts of her in plastic bags and then leaving it in his car and parking three blocks away.
0: Hey, Bill, I have a question for you.
13: Yeah.
0: So if the bar is that low and you say that just that one piece of information would probably have been enough, why did they need to do 4 days of testimony? And it was graphic.
13: I don't know. I don't know why they went that far. I really do not. Maybe it's because the defense was attacking and putting up some kind of a defense. And so the prosecutors know that which way the defense is going to go. 4 days on a preliminary hearing, man, that is a long, long time. So I don't know
15: Teslas
13: the answer to that.
15: Have cameras? I wonder if even if you delete the images somehow, are somewhere.
13: But is a camera on when the Tesla is off and parked?
15: Yeah.
0: Yeah, that's how they're catching the guys who are keying and vandalizing the Tesla.
13: Huh.
15: The guy in Orange County right now spray painting them or something.
13: Okay, yeah. So I've got to really rethink what I do in Teslas. Mm-hmm. You know,
15: cameras can't capture that.
13: Thank you. Yeah, thanks very much. I have to go back and ask for a refund. Oh, not of the Tesla, but never mind. Let's just move on.
0: Proof of life. But Mitch McConnell yesterday released a statement and a picture. His office did. Of him and his wife sitting there smiling with him still in what appears to be a hospital bed. He says he is still working hard to get back to his full schedule of work in the Senate and also in Kentucky. And he says keeping up with intense physical therapy per his doctor's orders, He remains at that rehab facility, says he's not ready to come back to Congress yet, and, newsflash, he's going to miss the upcoming 2026 Fancy Farm Picnic.
1: Yeah.
0: A staple of Kentucky politics.
1: Right, which, number one, he never missed, and number two, the birthplace of that great periodical Barnyard Love.
15: Am I the only one that wants to go to that?
1: No, there are a few people, as soon as they get out of prison, would love to go back.
15: Bart. I mean, just like a farm festival with like pie and stuff.
1: Yeah, I think so. It's one of those
0: like something you see in a Hallmark
1: movie. Yeah, it was one of those old-fashioned county fairs. L.A. County Fair or Orange County Fair is pretty good in that regard. But it's not that flavor, that old Midwest flavor. Job. That just doesn't work. Now,
15: as a matter of fact. All right, so more on that. Kentucky Governor Andy Beshear has a message for Mitch McConnell. Either the state's senior senator should explain his long absence from the Senate and give details about his health, or resign. Very blunt letter. Just said, hey, man, it's been 43 days since you've been, hospitalized. You haven't been doing your job, and you have to give details. And how can you blame that? I mean,
1: well, it's your job. Here's how you blame it. He is in a rehab center, and he is rehabbing.
15: But do we know what he has? Do we know anything about the sickness?
1: I mean, let me ask this. I mean, do we have a right to know? I think to a certain extent we do. I don't think we have to know specifics. There is a statement from his doctor, or actually the statement is from the doctor who handles the Senate. I mean, I think there's an official Senate doctor, and I think they got an okay on that one. So it's one or the other. But I think
15: when I had surgery back in June,
1: yes,
15: 5 days I was out, and I got a note from HR saying, if you're out more than 5 days, you have to go on leave. Like, I would have to shut down my email. I couldn't have contact.
1: Oh, that's stupid.
15: Yep, but that's what I'm saying.
1: And yeah, that's just dumb, though.
15: I'm like a third banana on the morning show, and if I'm out more than 5 days.
1: Okay, first of all, you're not giving yourself enough credit, Neil. You're the fourth banana. Okay, that's for starters. Second, 5 days you have to shut down. I can't imagine. You know, when I had my back and heart surgery within 2 weeks of each other, remember I was out for 5 months?
15: Yes, we all remember.
1: I knew, and I remember that too, sort of. I was in and out of all that wonderful drug, the litany of drugs that I was taking. They shut me. I don't have an email. Okay, so that makes it easy.
15: You're not an employee the same way we
1: That's
15: are.
1: Also true. I'm technically not an employee of the station. That is absolutely correct. One more, and we keep on going.
0: We got a 15-year-old killer, allegedly. There was the shooting in Seattle near the Space Needle at a food festival over the weekend, and police say that the person that they have arrested in connection with that shooting is 15 years old. They are now looking for three total shooters. So there's two other potential shooters. Three people were killed. At least four others were hurt, including a two-year-old. The good news is the ones who were hurt have all been released from the hospital. But still, three people are dead. And they are saying that it may have been gang-related, and it appears that the shooters were shooting at each other.
15: Isn't the two-year-old still in the hospital?
1: Yeah, but it's going to be fine. Everybody's released. I mean, least the ones that are still alive are, it looks like they're going to survive. There's no life-threatening injuries. Yep. And did you see a video of them carting this kid away? Baggy pants, really wild hair, big kid. I mean, for 15 years old, he was a really good-sized kid. And then if you listen to the 911 calls, you'll hear that there was rapid fire. It sounded like on an almost automatic fire. They were shooting at each other in this crowded place. This is when, I love it, 15-year-olds are going to be held to juvenile standards, which means you basically do almost no time in prison. You know, in California, it doesn't matter how heinous a crime that you commit under the age of 16. If you're 15 and you literally take a gun and mow down a kindergarten class, you're out of jail, you're out of prison at 26, no matter what happens.
15: Yeah, but you know what gets me is if I'm cornered by three 15-year-olds and I defend myself, I'm probably going to jail.
1: Oh, yeah. I mean, it's just completely nuts. It is.
15: But nowadays, what's a 15-year-old packing a gun or a knife or anything like that?
1: Yeah. Okay, let's go ahead and take our break, and then we will come back. Amy in the KFI News.
0: The family of the girl whose body was found in a Tesla belonging to singer David say they are relieved the case will move forward. A judge ordered that his case move to trial. David Burke has been ordered to stand trial in the death of teenager Celeste Rivas. Prosecutors say he killed her to keep her from exposing his sexual relationship with her that could have damaged his music career. L.A. County D.A. Nathan Hochman says they were able to build their case with a detailed timeline using texts, images, and videos.
8: It eventually led to the time where Celeste Rivas Hernandez went over to Mr. Burke's house in the Hollywood Hills on April 23rd, 2025, and has never been heard of again.
0: Burke has pleaded not guilty. He's being held without bail. He'll be arraigned next month. A top labor leader in California is being let off the hook by the feds.
9: Federal prosecutors have filed a motion to drop the case against union leader David Huerta. He said he was tackled, pepper sprayed, and injured while protesting an ICE raid in downtown L.A. last year. Felony charges of obstruction were reduced to a misdemeanor a few months later after union and political leaders, including both senators from California, demanded answers about his arrest. The case is expected to be permanently dismissed next month. Huerta leads Service Employees International Union California, which is more than 750,000 members, including janitors, security officers, and other workers. Michael Crozier, KFI News.
0: Today marks 5 months since the war with Iran began, and President Trump says he's in no rush to reach another ceasefire deal. Patrick DeHaan of Gas Buddy says that creates uncertainty. Refinery issues caused by the wars in Ukraine and Iran could keep prices high.
10: And so while the price of oil is down significantly, the price of what comes out of a refinery is down nowhere nearly as significant. And that's something to keep an eye on here.
0: The Strait of Hormuz has effectively been closed to ship traffic. There are threats to ships in the alternate route in the Red Sea. Big Bear's Jackie the Bald Eagle has shown signs of improvement as she continues to be treated at a raptor center. The eagle that was taken to the Ojai Raptor Center last week after getting into a fight with two juvenile eagles remains in critical condition. Vets treating her say she had a setback over the weekend following her blood transfusion, but she is now eating on her own, has more energy, and her anemia is not as severe as it was. Vets are continuing intensive treatment for the eagle and are trying to figure out what caused the anemia and her kidney inflammation. We'll check and see what's slowing you down in Rose Hills next.
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0: Southland weather from KFI, sunny and hot, still a little sticky. Highs in the upper 70s at the beaches, 80s to low 90s for Metro LA and Inland OC. 90s in the valleys, 90s to low 100s for the Inland Empire and Antelope Valley. Cooling down a couple degrees tomorrow, but still pretty hot, and then we'll heat back up as we head toward the weekend. It's 68 in Laguna Beach, 69 in Buena Park, and we've got debris in the road in Rose Hills on the 605.
2: 605 northbound right there at Rose Hills Road on the off-ramp. A big old tire in the roadway causing people to kind of tap on the brakes just a little bit. You're going to see slowing from about Washington Boulevard on the northbound side. Southbound side, a bit slow getting away from the 60 starting at Peck Road off and on. Slowing all the way down past Florence, past the 5 there. We don't really have anything in lanes, just some slow traffic through that stretch. Westbound side of the 10, pretty slow as well from Vermont Avenue as you get out of the downtown area out through Mid-City. Stays pretty slow out past La Cienega. Hollywood Boulevard still shut down because of last night's movie premiere. Spider-Man movie there on Hollywood closed between Highland and Orange. That will be the case until they clean everything up. Southbound side of the 405, still really slow out of the valley. Starting at about Sherman Way, a little bit before Sherman Way, stays pretty heavy down to Sunset. With Southern California's most accurate traffic reports, I'm Will Coltrane.
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36: 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I didn't hear that on the news. You won't. 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
38: Can we just talk? Can we just talk about where we're going before we get up?
13: KFI, AM 640, Bill Handel, good morning. It is a Tuesday morning, July 28th. Quick word about what's going on this summer in Laguna Beach. It's a pageant of the Masters, and first of all, it's once a year through the summer. Second of all, there's nothing like it on the planet, literally. It's one of a kind. It's under the stars in Laguna Beach, real people transforming themselves into iconic works of art, but it's unlike anything you've ever seen. I can't even begin to explain really what that means. It is an astounding performance. Full orchestra this year is just spectacular, and if you've been, you know how great it is. If you haven't, you're in for a real treat. Tickets started $42. There was not a bad seat in the house. Just Google Pageant of the Masters in Laguna Beach. Pageant of the Masters, Laguna Beach. Okay, back we go. More handle on the news with Amy, Neil, and me.
0: Trump, Netanyahu, and Zelensky walk into a bar. I kid.
13: Oh, no, there's lots of those. I love those. How about the one where a horse walks into a bar and the bartender says...
1: Why the long face?
13: Right. Two Chinese men walk into the bar and the bartender says... Why the same face? Okay.
0: What's the matter with you?
13: What do you mean?
1: Horse jokes are okay. Chinese jokes, not so much.
13: Oh.
0: Even a magician joke. Magician walks around the corner and turns into a bar.
13: That's not bad. Although I like... okay, let's move on.
0: Jeez. Wash myself in between. U.S. U.S. President Donald Trump, he's hosting Israeli Prime Minister Benjamin Netanyahu, not in New York. He doesn't want to get arrested there. And Ukrainian President Volodymyr Zelensky today. There's obviously wars in Iran and Ukraine, and they're both at critical stages. They're both both leaders, very different tact when it comes to defending themselves originally.
13: Trump and Netanyahu being incredibly close, but not so close anymore.
0: He's upset with them.
13: Yeah, obviously. Look at what's happening. Netanyahu is pushing the United States to go against Iran under any circumstances. Trump has all kinds of problems in terms of the United States and his approval level, his approval rating, based on what's happening on the war to some extent. Zelensky, who was on the outs... Zelensky was on the outs, is now on the ins with President Trump. And why is that? Because Zelensky is winning. Because it has turned the corner and Trump loves a winner. And it is that simple. I don't think politics has anything to do with it. But the president has doing some real juggling here. You know, what do you do with Israel? What do you do with Tehran? What do you do with Ukraine and Russia? I mean, he is juggling a lot of balls, to say the least.
0: Hey, yo.
13: Yo.
1: We have a settlement. Johnson & Johnson has agreed to pay $5.5 billion to resolve the remaining lawsuits that claim talcum powder causes ovarian cancer. It ends litigation that has been going on for more than a decade. We were talking about this during Wake Up Call, and I'm like, didn't this already happen? But they still had these pending lawsuits, and it has been going on for more than 10 years. If the deal goes through... it will put an end to a long-running source of trouble for Johnson & Johnson as the litigation hung over the company. It's offered to make settlements before, but they were never able to finalize them.
13: Yeah, I've always wondered about this because the agreement, according to this story, Wall Street Journal, is conditional. 95% of remaining claimants participating have to agree to the settlement. What happens to the 5% that don't agree? Well, I guess they're going to go to trial. And so they're still looking at trials, but not very relative to the number of people that they're going to settle with. This thing is going to go away. But man,
0: what is talc used for? I remember like for baby
13: powder.
0: Bottom.
13: It's basically baby powder. But and people use it all the time. People use talc all the time on themselves. And I don't know if there's a real connection between baby powder and the cancer. I don't know if that's been proven. Remember Alar that was used on apples to keep apples fresh? You remember that? And there was an argument there. Yeah, there was this huge settlement there, and it turned out there was no connection. So I don't know what to do on this one. I don't use baby powder, so I don't care.
1: A lot of women did, and a lot of women got ovarian cancer.
0: But, yeah, that's a kind of hard thing to ignore.
13: No, I understand, but it was there really was no, from what I understand now, there was an instance of an increase, but they really couldn't explain it. It was causal increase. More people got cancer who used it than didn't. Does that mean that was the cause?
2: You know, that argument, it wasn't a direct A equals B equals C. And that is usually the case when you're looking at the suits against drug manufacturers and food manufacturers, for that matter.
0: We moving on?
2: Yeah, one more.
0: Okay, so audio clips that we've been hearing about for a while of former President Joe Biden's conversations with his biographer appears to support what former special counsel Robert Hur found in his 2024 report. That is, Biden disclosed classified material, was forgetful, and continued to possess classified material after leaving his post as vice president. So he says things like, they didn't even know I had this, and stuff like that. But the audio tapes, Biden can be heard cavalierly discussing the notes that he kept as vice president.
2: Which is illegal, which is completely illegal. Now, theoretically, can he be tagged for this? Yeah, I think so. The point is, would the Trump administration go after him? Because if he did disclose classified material, that is a crime. Not allowed to do that. So I wonder what the politics would be. I'll tell you what the defense is going to be. He is so old and decrepit, he doesn't even remember. I think it's legitimate. Well,
1: was it her who said, we're not going to prosecute him because he's going to come across as an old guy who compromised?
2: That's her. But that doesn't mean that the Trump administration is going to go the other way. It's mercurial. I just think the politics of it are so gone and dead. But, you know, remember, the election of 2020 was still rigged. So, and I don't know the answer to that.
0: It didn't harm us in any way, right?
2: No, I don't think so. I don't think so. It was just the disclosing of classified material. And I don't even think the argument was that it harmed us in any way. Oh, it's time for a break.
0: Oh.
2: Thank you for that. The sounder comes in. I'd completely forgotten. All right, Amy, what's going on in the world out there? The
0: Biden tapes in real life.
1: Here's the latest from the KFI 24-hour newsroom. More high heat will soon settle in on the Southland. As thousands of people head to Southern California beaches to get out of the heat, the number of beach rescues has spiked, and a 7.1 magnitude earthquake has rocked Japan. We'll tell you about those stories and a whole lot more coming up at the top of the hour. We'll check and see what's slowing you down on the 5 in just a second. Morning clouds, then mostly sunny, a little bit muggy, highs in the 70s at the beaches, 80s to low 100s for inland areas. 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There's a crash in Sun Valley. It's on the 5.
3: Southbound side, right there, Lancashire Boulevard, just south of the split with the 170 there. Crash, looks like it's in the left lane, the far left lane. And traffic quickly stacking up all the way back from the 118. CHP is on the way if they're not already there. We're looking at some slow traffic as well as you head through Azusa, westbound side of the 210, getting away from, just before Grand Avenue is where you're going to start to see brake lights. Stay slow out past Azusa Avenue. And Orange County looks pretty good. We do have some slow traffic, though, if you are heading into Orange County from the IE on the 91, westbound from the 15 on out past the 71. With Southern California's most accurate traffic reports, I'm Will Kohlschreiber.
0: All right, so I was out in the back enjoying the sun the other day. And you know what landed on me? A termite. It taunted me, that tiny little thing. Like having a second Kono. So I'm here to tell you about I'm here to tell you about the Bugman. 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
20: Lisa Skye Hain loved working with people.
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0: Mark Thompson here with big news. One of my favorite fill-in hosts is on the Conway Show tonight, Andy Riesmeyer. Check him out. Going to be a great show.
43: Bad boys, what you want?
13: KFI, AM 640, Bill Handel. It is a Tuesday morning, July 28th. As we finish, Handel on the news. Hold on a minute. Let me get back. I hate my speaker wire, my headset wire.
0: You okay, buddy?
13: Yeah, I'm just trying. You know, what happens is that
0: a colostomy bag fall over. What's
13: no,
0: the problem?
13: No, colostomy bag is fine. This is the wire to my headset going to you know, the speaker business, and that kind of gets screwed up.
0: Unplug sometimes. It.
13: Okay, where was I? Oh yeah, we were doing a show. Mm-hmm. That's it. Thank you. More handle on the news. Amy, Neil, and me.
1: Not dismissed. A judge has ruled that a defense request to dismiss murder charges is denied. Frazier Bohm is the person charged with murder. Defense attorneys had asked the court to throw out the charges against Bohm, who was allegedly speeding on Pacific Coast Highway in Malibu in 2023 when he lost control of his car and hit parked cars, and those parked cars

0: prosecutor goes just one, goes for murder, and the defense argues this wasn't murder, then if the jury buys that, that's an acquittal. Thank you. It was not murder. You walk. Now, if you include all of the lesser charges, then the jury has the ability to choose. It's like going to an old-time Chinese restaurant. You take from column A, you take from column B, and if you have enough people, then you get to add another order of gung pao chicken. That is the legal definition. This was what I taught in law school, which is why I didn't last very long as a professor in law school. I just wanted to point that out. Moving on. Did that help, by the way, Amy?
1: Yes.
0: Thank you.
2: Wow, I don't see how. California has got an uptick in COVID-19. You remember that fun time we had? So health officials, they do a couple of things. They see the rising test positivity rates go up, emergency room visits, those types of things. And then they go through the poop. They go through wastewater, and they test the wastewater. I guess, you know, urine and your poop have the telltale signs of COVID. In there. So this has been happening, though, during the summer months that
0: it's hard to believe that COVID is still around, but it is. It's become now it's become basically endemic. It's part of life every year. It's like the flu comes in, and it's certainly not the extent that it was or the seriousness that was, of course, during COVID when over 1 million Americans died. Free tickets.
1: This is kind of cool, except I would like them. LA 28 and the LA Rams have agreed to give away tickets to kids. So they dropped a batch of 1,000 tickets to 10 different organizations. And the kids are going to get to see flag football and swimming at the 2028 games, which are two of the, you know, really high demand events. So that's very cool for the kids from a place called Home, After School All-Stars, Al Wooten Junior Heritage Center, Boys and Girls Clubs of Metro LA, Brotherhood Crusade, Heart of Los Angeles, Project Blue, Social Justice Learning Institute, Swim Uphill, and the YMCA of Metro LA.
0: Question. After watching NFL games, growing up on NFL and college football, flag football, and I don't care how good players are, doesn't that seem just a little bit of, not real football kind of football?
1: I don't know. We'll have to wait and see. I've never watched a professional flag football.
0: There isn't a professional flag football team out there, not that I know of, or league.
2: You still have to be athletic and run really fast.
0: I'm not arguing that. I'm not arguing that. You have to be athletic and strategic standing on your hands. Does that mean you're going to do Olympic hand standing on your hands races?
2: So no. now they can not get brain damage.
0: That's half the fun of football is watching these guys get brain damage. Football? A day without brain damage in football is like a day without sunshine.
2: Okay,
0: we're done. Coming up, Rand Paul and Anthony Fauci. Ooh, you imagine that fight is still continuing with Fauci. And I'll dive into that when we come back. KFI AM 640.
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1: Headed to trial. I'm Amy King, live in the KFI 24-hour newsroom. Following more than 4 days of at times graphic testimony, a judge has ordered singer David to stand trial for the murder of 14-year-old Celeste Rivas Hernandez. L.A. Superior Court Judge Charlene Almeida also denied a defense motion to dismiss the case against the 21-year-old singer whose real name is David Burke. Legal expert Royal Oaks tells KFI's John Cobalt the next question is when the trial will be held.
4: They're going to have another arraignment. And then we find out if he wants his trial within 60 days, which I think would be insane. In this case, you've got to give yourself months or a year or so into 2027.
1: The arraignment is scheduled for the end of August. Burke has pleaded not guilty through his attorneys. Nima Rahmani with West Coast Trial Lawyers tells KTLA he thinks the case is going to trial for one reason.
5: If you believe in the death

0: penalty. This is a death penalty case, but it's just not a realistic possibility here in California.
1: The LA County DA's office is expected to decide later whether to ask for the death penalty against David Burke. The intense summer heat gripping the Inland Empire for the past week, and actually most of Southern California, is briefly letting up, but more hot, humid weather is back by the weekend. The National Weather Service says the next round of broiling heat is going to roll in Thursday and continue into Sunday. Forecasters say it's likely there will be extreme heat advisories and warnings within the next couple of days. Lifeguards in the Southland had a very busy weekend.
2: The LA County Fire Department says nearly 2,000 people were rescued as people crowded the beaches trying to escape the heat. Officials posted video of a few of the 1,950 ocean rescues that took place over the weekend, which also included 750 vehicle responses and more than 71,000 preventative actions. A heat advisory is expected to continue through midweek, along with a high riptide risk and high surf, with waves hitting 7 feet high in some areas. Michael Crozier, KFI News.
1: The coffin carrying the late senator from South Carolina has arrived at the Capitol Rotunda.
3: Senator Lindsey Graham, who pushed for war against Iran, returns to the Capitol one last time, where he'll be recognized with a special ceremony in the rotunda.
1: ABC's Karen Hua says the funeral service will happen a little later this morning in Washington, D.C., and that will be followed by a funeral at the National Cathedral. A 7.1 magnitude earthquake has rocked Japan's southern island of Kyushu. The shaker prompted Japan's meteorological agency to issue a tsunami warning, or actually an advisory, along the western coast about 560 miles southwest of Tokyo. There have been reports of injuries, damage to roads, bridges, and buildings, and along with blackouts and fires. Hundreds of thousands of people have been evacuated in Spain and France because of raging wildfires. ABC's Marcus Moore says the fires are unprecedented.
4: Officials saying the Avila fire, which has been burning west of Madrid, is the largest fire ever recorded.
1: More than 135,000 acres have burned. Today show host Savannah Guthrie's put out a new video asking for information about her mother, 84-year-old Nancy, who's been missing since February. In the video, Savannah says she and her family will never stop searching for their mom.
5: I truly believe it is never too late to do the right thing. Help us bring this situation to an end.
1: The Pima County Sheriff's Office says the investigation is still active and ongoing. If you've been looking for a car and haven't been able to find many that are affordable, that's not an accident.
6: New and used cars have grown much more expensive, and Ray Shefska, co-founder of the website Car Edge, says that started with a chip shortage in the COVID pandemic.
7: During that time, the automakers decided that if they couldn't build as many cars as they would like to, that they were only going to build the high profit margin, higher priced cars.
6: Also, Shefska says millions fewer cars were manufactured for the U.S., meaning fewer cars sold and fewer trade-ins, which dried up the used car market. He predicts the situation will last through the remainder of the decade. Mark Rauner, KFI News.
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1: Southland weather from KFI, mostly sunny, not quite as hot, but still kind of muggy, highs in the upper 70s at the beaches, 80s to about 90 for Metro LA and Inland OC. Mid-90s in the valley, still up over 100 for the Inland Empire and Antelope Valley. Overnight lows in the upper 60s, then a couple more degrees cooler tomorrow with highs in the 70s at the coast. 80s for the metro areas. Low to mid-90s for the valleys, IE and AV. And then guess what? We're heating back up as we head toward the weekend. Highs will be back up over 100 by Saturday. 70 now in Anaheim, 69 Redondo Beach, 68 in Burbank, and 70 in Downey. 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The Dow is trading up 371 points. The NASDAQ is up 250, or no, the NASDAQ is down 257. And the S&P 500 is off 13. We've got a crash in mid-city LA on the 10.
2: It does look like everything just got cleared mid-city, 10 freeway westbound before La Cienega Boulevard. Still stop and go, though, all the way back from Arlington. The last thing that was sitting there was a camper, a large camper without any truck beneath it. So that's not going anywhere, but it did go in somewhere. It's cleared. Anyway, we've got a water main break, yet another one. This is in the Fairfax District, first in Detroit. That's just southwest of southwest of Beverly and La Brea in a very small residential area there. But just beware, if you live or drive in that area, you may see a sinkhole apparently that appeared there. So watch out for that. We've also got some major problems on surface streets. It's a fatal crash up in the valley. Melissa Christ has the details on that.
9: In Winnetka, we have some police activity going on due to a serious collision. It looks like Parthenia Street's heading from both directions between Lurline Avenue and Mason Avenue. That's going to be shut down till further notice.
2: Also, westbound side of the 10 in downtown right around Santa Fe. Looks like an earlier crash causing big delays out of the East LA interchange. With Southern California's most accurate traffic reports, I'm Will Kohlschreiber.
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2: KFI AM 640. Bill Handel here. It is a Tuesday morning, July 28th. Some of the big news stories we're covering. Big earthquake in Japan. Is it, what, 7.2, 7.8, Amy? What is?
1: It was initially a 7.1. It appears they may have downgraded it to a 6.8, but still a big and a lot of damage.
2: And Japan is probably the most earthquake-conscious country in the world.
8: They have so many of them. Their technology, the entire world follows. So when you see these buildings having collapsed, that's a big earthquake because it's maybe even better than what we do in Southern California with the way the Japanese deal with earthquakes. All right. Very interesting hearing is going to be happening in the next few days. And this has to do with Senator Rand Paul, Republican Kentucky, just this real gadfly, more of a populist than anything else. And it's the fight that he has had with Dr. Anthony Fauci regarding the COVID-19 pandemic. From the beginning, they have been at odds. Rand Paul is publishing or has published a big group of diary entries of Fauci's 1,141 pages. It was released over the weekend, and this comes ahead of Fauci's appearance tomorrow in front of the Senate committee, of which Rand Paul chairs. And the entries, Paul's commentary on them, boy, does that highlight the agreement between Fauci, who was former director of the National Institute of Allergy and Infectious Diseases of the CDC. And the fight is, where did COVID start? And what Fauci was pretty adamant that it started not in that lab in Wuhan, as many people have thought, particularly the conspiracy folks, that this was the Japanese lab that purposely let out or accidentally let out the virus. He has said over and over again, it was that wet market in Wuhan, that animal market where all kinds of weird animals were there to be sold. And that's where it started. Well, it turns out that Fauci, in his notes, had some doubts that it could have been Wuhan. Now, as soon as he said it, but the majority of the investigators, of the scientists, the medical scientists, think that it was the wet market. But there were few that went the other way. And Fauci at one point had some doubts, one of the reasons that he didn't even make those public because he was afraid of the outcome of having accused China of purposely starting this and millions of people dying across the world, that becomes a little problematic. So what Fauci said is, even though there are some doubts, the vast majority of scientists overwhelmingly to say that it was the wet market where this all started. And it went from animals to humans, and of course, humans to humans. And we had this insane pandemic, which we haven't seen since, I think, 1918 with a flu pandemic, that around the world, 40, 50 million people died. And here, I don't know how many millions, but certainly it was in the tens of millions that died of this virus. Now, we'll see what happens on this one as to how much. The other thing is, the argument is it could have started in Wuhan. It could have. Is it possible that it started? Yeah. Here's the argument. Is it possible that? And here is my argument or my question to you. Is it possible? And you ask me, I'm not a conspiracy theorist. I don't believe in aliens. I really don't. God, I wish I did, because those great stories of the Martian anal probes, I never get tired of those, just listening to George Norrie. So you ask me, is it possible that aliens are out there? Yeah, of course it's possible. Do I believe it? No, for the most part. Is there any evidence that aliens are out there? Well, it's pretty flaky. Or is there evidence to prove that they're not out there? I think that's the same argument. Is there any evidence that proves it was the Wuhan market? Can you prove it wasn't the Wuhan market? And that seems to be the issue here. But the politics of this, that's one of the things that has been huge among the conservatives, among conspiracy theorists, that Fauci was part of this and would not, or at least would not release the real information, the real pandemic. Those Chinese, boy, they'll do anything, right, to really screw us over. Okay. Anything more? Neil, you're about to say something?
19: No, earlier I said you can't prove a negative.
8: That's correct. You cannot prove a negative. Well, you can prove that you can't prove a negative by not being able to prove a negative.
19: Yeah. I suppose so. I think we just created a black hole.
8: We just did. Now,
2: There's something called flock, and it's not a bunch of birds flying overhead. Flock is license plate reader cameras, license plate readers, and a lot of controversy. There's a lot of controversy over the growing police use and misuse of flock, and we'll come back with that. This is KFI. Let's check in with Amy in the KFI News Center.
1: Here's the latest. Another day, another broken water main in L.A., this one in the Fairfax District. The L.A. County District Attorney's Office says they have a lot more evidence and will present it now that a judge has ordered singer David to be tried for the murder of 14-year-old Celeste Rivas Hernandez. A plane that lost power has made what witnesses have called a picture-perfect landing on the sand on Huntington Beach. Those stories and more coming up at the bottom of the hour. We'll check and see what's slowing you down along the 215 next.
2: You know, you look at the stock market, and I do this every morning when I start this show and see where it's going. It opens up at 6, and then I start checking it out. Yeah, right now it's, over 350 points up. And I find this interesting. I'm coming to the conclusion that how you deal with an economy that's growing, how you grow an economy, is you make sure it doesn't work. 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
1: Sunny, hot, a little bit muggy, highs in the upper 70s all the way up to the low 100s. 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From your Toyota dealer's traffic center, we make it easy. There's a crashing Colton on the 215.
20: Looks like it's clearing almost off the freeway there. This is going to be the 215 south northbound, just south of Washington Street there, south of the 10 freeway. Traffic's still pretty slow in both directions. Southbound side really jammed up from the 10. Northbound side starts to slow right before the 60-215 as you head north on that 91, and then it becomes the 215. If you're headed west on the 91, it is just really awful from the 15 on out past the 71. Zooming in on the fast track lanes, they are moving a few miles per hour faster. So if you are running late and you need to shave a minute or two off your drive, the fast track lanes might be the way to go this morning. Southbound side of the 5, pretty slow, getting away from the 22 on down to the 133. With Southern California's most accurate traffic reports, I'm Will Kohlschreiber.
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8: KFI AM 640, Handle here, and the morning crew, all of us together, the A-team, is working today. Some of the big stories we're looking at, the president is hosting both Ukrainian President Zelensky and Prime Minister Netanyahu to the White House. Things have changed. Netanyahu and Trump are sort of on the outs. Because of the different views on the war in Iran, and Zelensky is now back in good graces with the president, because Ukraine is winning the war, and the president likes winners. So a lot going on today. Also, this afternoon, you've got the funeral of the late Senator Graham. Lindsey Graham. I got that. Okay. I had a little mind.
19: Is there something about his first name that you try and block?
8: Lindsay, yeah. Now, I have a real issue with Lindsay. It's usually, hey, you, that I'm easy with.
19: I think you should bring that up at your next psych meeting.
8: Yeah, I think I should. In any case, the funeral today, and Zelensky Netanyahu are going to attend. Okay, I want to spend a minute or two talking to you about Flock. Flock is the largest purveyor of the system that reads license plates, automatic license plate reader system. They're known as ALPRS, A-L-P-R-S. But I'm going to refer to them as Flock because the company Flock is by far the biggest company that does this across the U.S. 5,000 police departments use Flock, and it is, the technology is really impressive, but it also can be misused. And for example, and this is a story about the Milwaukee Police Department, there was an officer accused of misusing Flock. This officer, Joey, Ayala, found that he secretly used Flock to learn the location of his romantic partner 124 times. And the ex of the partner 55 times. He was canned. Then there was, and by the way, one of the cops that did investigating, he himself was arrested for using Flock illegally. And so this is happening all over the country, not in huge numbers, but dozens of incidences. So here's what's going on. The ACLU, of course, is not very happy with the system because it can read every license plate that either a pole mounted Flock camera or even police car mounted Flock cameras. I didn't know that police cars had that. Certainly the poles. Okay, go figure. And everybody that passes, every car that passes, boom, photograph is taken, noted, and then that goes into a database. Now, the police are saying this is the greatest tool we have because stolen cars, anytime there is an incident, a criminal incident where someone has the license plate of the perpetrator or the alleged perpetrator, boom, the system goes into play and they can follow him. And from and department to department talking about this, or they're literally communicating with each other. So you have someone driving across the country or driving across state lines, and the Flock system in each jurisdiction talks to the other Flock system, and you know exactly where he's been. Great for finding people that are missing, kidnap victims, perpetrators of crimes, both violent crimes and other crimes. The problem is, how long do you keep this information? What is it used for? Because if it can be used for other agencies, can it be used for Homeland Security to find the folks that are illegal? And then the issue of privacy. And that's a big one. The ACLU and other civil libertarians are just hating this invasion of privacy. And the point is that privacy is a myth. Okay, it doesn't exist anymore. And this one is more immediate. You go to England, for example, London, okay, and that's, by the way, the city of London is a mile square. I mean, Greater London is outside of that, and there are various neighborhoods, but London itself is a mile square. Every single street and corner is under video surveillance. Everyone. And they know exactly who's going. You go to China. Now, granted, China doesn't have a lot of constitutional protections. Do you know that every single person in China, we're talking 1.2 billion people, they have the face recognition system on file and know exactly where you are and can be anytime, any place? And are we moving in that direction? Certainly with AI able to instantly connect people with people. And then the issue is, what do we do in terms of guardrails? Can we do guardrails? Of course, we can limit the ability or the amount of information that is passed on. For example, we have HIPAA rules, which protect you and your medical information. There are some exceptions, and they make sense. And you would think we would have the same kind of rules here. But the premise here is, how far can government go in finding out who you are? The IRS can find out where you work. You have to tell them, but where you work, how much money you make, your dependents. That information is there. Your insurance company certainly has access to your medical information. So there are exceptions, but they're all protected by law. And you would think the same thing goes on here. So this is just the start of a lot of controversy. AI has some incredible abilities. And one of them is to figure out who you are, where you are, what you buy, how you shop. And the argument is they can even find out what you're and where you go and don't go. And you put enough information out there. AI can figure out every time you go to a store, every time you go to a bordello, for example. Who goes to a bordello? By the way, when did whorehouses become bordellos? You want to explain that one to me?
19: I have no clue.
8: I don't either.
19: Sounds like a wine.
8: Doesn't it? And you don't see signs in front that say bordello.
19: I like a nice, robust
8: bordello. Yes. Okay. Coming up, the Trump administration. Well, there's another one in terms of invasion of privacy. Is demanding that hospitals share emergency room records. Whoa. I'll talk about that one coming up. But first, let's check in with Amy in the KFI newsroom.
1: A broken water main has opened up a sinkhole in the Fairfax District. LADWP says the break in an 8-inch line happened shortly after 2:30 this morning near First Street and Detroit Avenue. Water gurgled up from the hole in the pavement and flowed down the street. Crews were able to shut the line down and estimate they'll have the water main repaired by late this afternoon. A massive water main break on Sunset Boulevard shut down part of that street in West Hollywood for more than a week. The LA County DA's office says it has presented only a small fraction of the evidence it has against singer David, who's charged with killing teenager Celeste Rivas Hernandez last year. The family's lawyer, Patrick Steinfeld, says the defense has tried to discredit the prosecution's evidence.
4: The family was horrified that the defense attorneys brought up evidence to put the blame on a 14-year-old child.
1: LA County DA Nathan Hochman says his office will present the rest of its evidence at David's trial. He will be arraigned next month. Civil rights groups have filed legal action to stop targeted ICE raids that they say are suspicionless and discriminatory. The lawsuit claims ICE agents in LA used racial slurs when referring to illegal immigrants last summer. The LA Times reports body cam footage and text messages show agents making those slurs. The ACLU says that language shows what is driving the way immigration operations are being conducted. Authorities are looking into the cause of a plane making an emergency landing on the beach in Orange County. The small plane lost power a few minutes after taking off from John Wayne Airport early yesterday. Pilot Mike Bremner says after declaring Mayday, he was able to make a smooth landing on the sand in Huntington Beach.
5: When that happens, we run by memory a very quick check to see if we can get the engine restarted. Not a lot much different than in your car. Pump the accelerator, check the ignition.
1: The pilot's 16-year-old nephew was on the plane with him, and neither of them were injured. Families, lawmakers, and friends are saying goodbye to South Carolina Senator Lindsey Graham. A ceremony is being held this morning at the Capitol Rotunda. It'll be followed by his funeral at the National Cathedral.
6: Graham will be eulogized here at the National Cathedral by his close friend, President Donald Trump, who has said that the South Carolina Republican was like family to him. Graham died suddenly just about 2 weeks ago due to heart complications. He had just returned from a trip to Ukraine where he met with Ukrainian President Volodymyr Zelensky.
1: ABC's Jay O'Brien says Zelensky is attending the funeral. Israeli Prime Minister Benjamin Netanyahu is also going to be at the funeral. Both leaders will also meet today with President Trump at the White House. We'll check and see what's slowing you down in Anaheim next.
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1: Southland weather from KFI. Lots of sun, a little bit muggy. Highs in the upper 70s at the beaches. 80s to low 90s for metro LA and inland OC. 90s in the valleys. 90s to low 100s for the Inland Empire and Antelope Valley. Cooling down a few degrees tomorrow, but still pretty hot. And then we're going to heat back up as we head toward the weekend. And by Saturday, expect to see inland highs back around 106, maybe even 107. It's 71 in Irvine, 69 in Huntington Beach. There's a crash in Anaheim on the 5.
2: southbound side of the 5 right there at Brookhurst. Looks like everybody's moving off to the right shoulder. It was three vehicles involved in a crash there. And things are slow as you get out of Buena Park on the southbound 5, starting from just before the 91 freeway. You're going to start to see brake lights there. The rest of Orange County is okay. The southbound 55, not moving too great out of Villa Park all the way down into Santa Ana. Southbound side of the 405, you're going to find patches of off and on slowing starting at Bolsa Avenue in the Westminster area. Fountain Valley, it's slow all the way down almost to the 73, actually a little bit beyond the 73, down to the 55. You're going to find patches of slow traffic there. Still have a major closure in Winnetka. This is going to be Parthenia Street, right there just a little bit west of Mason Avenue. Fatal crash. Looks like a really bad high-speed crash happened in the early morning hours. And Hollywood Boulevard still shut down west of Highland, all because of last night's Spider-Man movie premiere. With Southern California's most accurate traffic reports, I'm Will Kohlschreiber.
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0: KFI AM 640. Bill Handel here. It is a Tuesday morning, July 28th. Boy, it's going to be hot. We have a heat dome here. It's going to be over 100 degrees in the valleys and Inland Empire. It's going to be hot, hot, hot. Neil, what's going on with the Dodgers?
1: Well, Bill, I'm glad you asked.
0: I did.
1: 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Discover Japan's number one selling beer. Seek what is unique.
0: Thank you, Neil, for that mention.
1: Back to you in the studio, Bill.
0: Yes, that's right. A completely spontaneous mention by Neil, not paid for by an advertiser. The Trump administration is going after some more personal information from people. And there is, I think, a point where the line is crossed. I just did a story about license plate readers and the reason that they're around and the controversy surrounding them. But at least I think there are legitimate reasons for the license plate readers out there. Well, I don't know the reason for this one. There is a tiny federal agency that protects the public from injuries caused by lawnmowers, coffee makers, toasters. And of course, you've heard the problem that Helen Keller had. She was trying to read. She ended up reading a waffle iron by mistake. In any case, you're all shaking your heads. Why do you do that to me? I'm in the middle of a segment and you guys shake your heads and say stuff. Okay, the Consumer Product Safety Commission, responsible for tracking and issuing recalls of dangerous products sold in the United States, is now pressuring hospital executives, ER rooms, to share personally identifiable health data with a private contractor, which is now keeping track of all this. And hospital lawyers and industry experts are saying, wait a minute, why? And where do you think you have the authority? Because the law says you don't. And think about this for a moment. Is it legitimate for the government to collect this information? Well, it's certainly the government should be interested in the safety, the product safety. No question about it. However, do you really need the names of people? Do you need the addresses of kids, for example, who have been injured? Misusing a lawnmower, putting their heads in the lawnmower, for example, by mistake? No, I don't think so. And a lot of people are saying, no, all you have to do is figure out how many people, under what circumstances, how dangerous the product is, how to make it safer. Do you really need the person's name and address? And this one is, well, what it is the administration trying to get as much information from people as possible, and then being used for all manner of things. For example, following people up on immigration issues. That's the big one. Or finding people that somehow are violating laws regarding secrets, classified information. I'm just throwing things out there. I view this information really dedicated to do. And so the goal in this one is to obtain Americans' medical records from emergency room visits. And they want it from all the information from a broken bone to a childhood vaccine, even reaction to suicide attempts. But again, do you need that information as to the individual itself? And we're talking about, in this case, a private contractor has been hired to analyze all of this information. And when you talk about AI, oh, good God, can you imagine how much information is out there? You know, the reality is with AI, you can find out. You can find out pretty quickly anyway. It's almost like you're putting up, you're peeing in the ocean, you're peeing against the wave. It's just not going to work. Right. And for the most part, any protection you have, is it going to work? I don't know. But in this case, there's a contractor, Kanza Health, that is collecting this and analyzing this for the government. Problem is, law doesn't allow them to do that. And Kanza Health is sending out emails to emergency rooms across the country saying, you must comply. You must comply due to an executive order. And boy, is everybody up in the air. Acting CSPC, this agency's chairman, Peter Feldman, said the agency is investigating in AI-enabled workflows, all of this to improve the quality and quantity of injury surveillance data. You know where he did this? He was at a toy industry toy event when he said this, a toy industry event, because this agency, and rightly so, investigates toys that are dangerous. Why everything else? Information from people going to the ER? The CPSC has a 214-page operating manual which says specifically hospitals do not have to include identifiable information, names, birth dates, addresses, when reporting cases. So I'm not usually in favor of civil libertarians when it comes to police gathering data. I don't have any problem with that because I think I'd go after the bad guys. And whatever invasion of my privacy, I think is not as important as getting the bad guys. But it's a question of philosophy. That's what it is. You know, the ACLU says I'd rather have 1,000 guilty men go free than one innocent man convicted. And I go the other way. I'd rather see 1,000 innocents get convicted and one let go by mistake, and then we grab them later on, and then it's 1,001, and everybody gets tossed into prison. There you go. I am an American, a true American, and I believe in First Amendment rights, don't I? But anyway, I have a problem with this for sure, and I don't think, and I think those who have problems with it, I think it's legitimate. Okay, coming up, Baker. And that incredibly famous 134-foot tall thermometer. And what's going on with that? A little bit of history and a little bit of what's happening now. And it's going to be just great fun. Let's check in with Amy in the KFI newsroom.
2: Here's the latest. California's attorney general is on the receiving end of a lawsuit over how he changed wording in Proposition 39 that voters will decide on in November. As oil prices go up, the public's confidence in the economy has gone down, and the Red Cross needs your help. More specifically, it needs your blood. Those stories and more coming up at the top of the hour. We'll check and see what's slowing you down along the 5 next.
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2: Morning clouds, then sunny, a little bit muggy, highs in the 70s at the coast, 80s to low 100s inland. 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From your Toyota Dealers Traffic Center, we make it easy. We've got slowing in Arleta on the 5.
3: Looks like we had an earlier crash and possibly some Caltrans roadwork. Southbound side of the 5, right around Van Nuys Boulevard, because it just stays slow, starting from about Hubbard, just south of the 405, all the way down to that point. actually even a little further down to Tarabella. Very slow traffic there. If you're headed through Anaheim, we've got a crash. They're still working on this one, southbound side of the 5 at Brookhurst. Wreck there being cleared, but traffic really slow out of Buena Park, starting all the way back from Beach Boulevard on that southbound 5. And the westbound side of the 10, it's been a rough morning there, getting out of Mid-City from about Western Avenue over to La Cienega. All lanes are now open, but traffic's still pretty slow. With Southern California's most accurate traffic reports, I'm Will Kohlschreiber.
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19: A few miles from the glass spires of Midtown Atlanta lies the South River Forest. 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
3: 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Handle here on a Tuesday morning. It's a Taco Tuesday. And it is a lot going on today for sure. Hot, first of all, the heat dome we're under. It's a half a schwitz, which means it's sort of half of a steam bath and very hot. And the memorial service for Senator Lindsey Graham is going on right now at the Capitol Rotunda. And we've got, let me see what else is going on. Ukrainian President Zelensky and Prime Minister Netanyahu at the White House today, separate meetings with the president. Now, a little fun and a little bit of history. On the way to Las Vegas on the 115 freeway or the 15 freeway, there was a little restaurant, a little coffee shop that was the Bun Boy, right? Remember that? And it's been closed down for a while, but right next to it, there's the 134-foot

0: and can be developed for anything. Retail, store, back again to a coffee shop, even a good size freezer is included that's working with the thermometer. And the reality is what's really needed is charging stations, because that's halfway from LA to Las Vegas. And if you have an EV, you have to charge it again. That's one of the downsides of EVs, man, because you have range anxiety. I do, which is why I'm getting rid of my EV, whether it's going to be a hybrid or an all-gas car. I don't know yet. But I used to go, when I drove, much younger days, because I won't drive on that 15 freeway. I try doing that on a Friday afternoon or a Sunday afternoon. Yeah, it's a joy. That's an eight-hour ride, which should be a 4 or 5 hour ride from Las Vegas down to LA. So you're crazy to drive it. But right in the middle there, oh, and this summer, what are we looking at? It's going to be a low of 111 degrees to a high of 118 degrees next week. And what are you going to do? Well, you're going to probably go to one of four charging stations. There's no longer that coffee shop, which is horrible that it closed down. I mean, that was just the humanity of it. I love that place. And so you are going, normally you would go, how hot is it? Man, is it hot? You know, you don't have to ask, because there's that 134-foot thermometer and still the tallest thermometer in the world. That works. It's kind of neat. I like it. All right. Coming up, it is time for Rich DeBurro, Rich on Tech, our tech segment with Rich. I just said that, didn't I? Rich will be here, and we do it with Rich because Rich is host of the tech segment with Rich. This is why I do this show, because it is just so entertaining, and I get so specific, and I never get confused. You never get confused. Coming up, Rich on Tech. KFI AM 640.
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2: On the receiving end, I'm Amy King, live in the KFI 24-hour newsroom. California Attorney General Rob Bonta has found himself on the receiving end of a lawsuit over Proposition 39.
3: Rob Bonta, we will see you in court.
4: A pro-voter ID group has filed a lawsuit over the changes to the wording of a voter ID ballot initiative in the November election. Republican Assembly Member David Tongipah from Fresno.
3: He has decided to manipulate and rig the November election and change the title and summary of our voter ID initiative. We call it cheating fair and square.
4: If passed, voters would have to show government-issued ID at the polls or provide the last four digits of a government-issued ID number when voting by mail. Bonta says the wording was changed for clarity. Jason Campadonia, KFI News.
2: The Department of Homeland Security says a review of California's voter rolls found what could be nearly 191,000 non-citizens registered to vote. State officials are pushing back, saying the federal government hasn't shown its work. Election experts have also questioned the accuracy of the matching process, noting that DHS has not released details on how it got to the numbers or whether the registrations involved people illegally voting. New research from AARP shows that rising costs from gas to phone bills are causing stress across whole families. But there are ways to chip away expenses.
5: AARP says summer price creep can cost an average household hundreds of extra dollars they don't notice by August. Smart shopping and money-saving expert Trey Bodge suggests making small tweaks to recurring expenses like phone plans by shopping around for better deals.
6: I would also look at Wi-Fi and cable. Think about maybe cutting the cord, thinking about switching providers. I made a couple of tweaks like this a couple of years ago and saved myself $150 a month.
5: She also suggests saving on gas by looking for cash discounts, joining loyalty programs, and using credit cards with reward points. Mark Rauner, KFI News.
2: A 6.8 magnitude earthquake has rocked southern Japan.
7: Fires have been reported, thousands are without power, and there are also concerns about landslides. There's a particular focus on a mall where the floor collapsed, and aerials from the scene show the roof has caved in too.
2: ABC's James Longman says at least 50 people have been hurt, but that number is expected to go up. President Trump is hosting Israeli Prime Minister Netanyahu and Ukrainian President Zelensky in back.

0: back-to-back meetings today. ABC's Karen Waugh says it comes as Trump insists peace talks with Iran are continuing.
1: It will be Trump's first face-to-face meeting with Netanyahu since the Iran war began exactly 5 months ago. The White House originally predicted the war would only last a matter of weeks.
0: Iran publicly has denied any direct talks are happening. Political analysts say Republicans are getting more worried the war with Iran is going to hurt them in the midterms. ABC's Mary Bruce says President Trump is touting the Republicans' efforts to put more money in people's pockets.
2: But a new Pew poll shows only 24% of Americans give the economy a positive review. 60% say the president's policies have made things worse.
0: Trump insists that is not the case. Public confidence in the economy is down as gas prices go back up after the U.S. and Iran continued to fight. Nonprofit business research organization, the Conference Board, says consumers' views of business and labor market conditions have fallen by 3.6 points, the third straight monthly drop. The board says write-in responses to its survey are pessimistic. Some Republicans are raising concerns as thousands of Haitians are losing their legal status to be in the U.S. under a Supreme Court ruling that kicks in this week. Ohio Governor Mike DeWine says a lot of Haitians have helped revitalize the city of Springfield and have become an important part of the state's workforce, especially in home care.
3: They fill jobs that were not being filled, open businesses. They've bought homes and rehabbed them. They've been a real force for good in the community.
0: ICE is said to be preparing enforcement operations targeting Haitian communities, including in Ohio. Southland weather from KFI, clouds this morning, then mostly sunny, highs about upper 70s at the beaches, 80s to about 90 for Metro LA and Inland OC, mid 90s in the valleys. Still up over 100 for the Inland Empire and Antelope Valley. Overnight lows in the upper 60s, couple degrees cooler tomorrow, and then the warm-up is headed our direction. We're going to see heat advisories as we head toward the end of the week. And by the weekend, highs will be back over 100 for inland areas again. 69 in Diamond Bar, 70 in Newport Beach, 78 in Palmdale, 69 in Laguna Woods. 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All your business insurance in one place. The Dow still trading in positive territory, up 341. The NASDAQ is in negative territory, down 186, and the S&P 500 is trading off 6. We've got a crash in Colton on the 215.
4: It's still pretty ugly there, northbound side of the 215, right around Washington Street. We had an earlier crash. According to the log from the CHP, it's completely clear, but traffic's still just awful from before the 60 freeway as you head northbound there, so plan in a little extra time. In Southgate, something's burning off the side of the 710 northbound at Imperial Highway. Looks like that on-ramp is now closed because a bunch of fire trucks are on it, putting out a little fire there, so watch out for that. Melissa has an update on the 405.
5: In Torrance, we still have eyes on a tire in the carpool lane. 405 northbound before Crenshaw Boulevard. Adding to the usual AM drive, it's adding 10 minutes to your commute.
4: In Anaheim, crash there on the right shoulder, 5 freeway southbound at Brookhurst. Things are a bit slow back from Auto Center Drive. We had a crash briefly in the Sepulveda Pass, 405 southbound Mulholland. It cleared, but traffic's still slow from Victory. With Southern California's most accurate traffic reports, I'm Will Coleshriver.
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16: 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Bill Handel. It is a Tuesday, Taco Tuesday morning, July 28th. Very hot out there. It's a schwitz. It's pretty steamy, as well as being hot. North of triple-digit temperatures here in the Southland, particularly the valleys and inland, the Inland Empire, and throughout the country. The weather has been crazy throughout the country, with floods and tornadoes just going nuts. It is time for our Tuesday tech segment with Rich DeMuro. 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And now, without further ado, which I've never understood that, without further ado, whatever the hell that means, Rich, good morning.
17: Hey, good morning to you, Bill. You know what that means. Without you know, further delay.
16: No, I understand that. I get that. But why ado?
17: Well, like, you know how sometimes you pump me up? You're like, and he's got a website, and he also has an email address. And I'm like, okay, thank you. Appreciate that, Bill.
16: Okay, where's the ado part? All right, never mind.
17: Isn't that the ado? What does ado mean?
16: I have, that's exactly my point. What does ado do? What does it mean?
17: Fuss, unnecessary, okay, fuss, commotion. Yeah, so like sometimes, you know, extra fuss, right. Like, you know, let's just get straight to it, like we haven't been doing for the past minute.
16: Okay, so without further ado, the new Samsung foldables, I know last time around you hadn't yet tried them, and now you have. Tell me what you think.
17: So, pretty good. I will tell you, this is the first time in the 7 years that I've been testing them that I could actually wholly recommend them. So they've got 3 models. As expected, you got the Flip, which is just sort of, you know, think old school Motorola Razr. Then you've got the Fold 8, which is a brand new form factor. It looks like a little mini passport. So it's kind of short and squat, but it opens up into a nice big screen. And it's lightweight, it's easy, it's cheaper. I mean, it's still expensive, $1,900. But that's the one that's getting the most attention right now. And then you have the standard Fold 8 Ultra, which is, you know, a thin, kind of a narrow screen on the outside, opens up to a big phone on the inside. That's got the best camera, it's got the best battery, it's also a little bit heavier. So if you want the best of the best, that's probably Samsung's best. But for everyone else, they're all looking at this Fold 8, which, you know, again, is easy to hold. And I think that's what people like about it.
16: Now, at $1,900 for the second best, as you described it, what is the first best cost?
17: It starts at $2,100. So you're talking, you know, the price of a laptop. But for a lot of people, And most of the comments I've gotten about these phones are they are still too expensive for the average person to really entertain them in a big way. But, you know, the early adopters, the people want to be different, the people want something cool, unique, this is where it's at. And $2,100 is really, like I said, laptop money there. So, of course, most people finance their phones. They're not paying them, you know, straight up front. So, you know, to each his own. And, of course, we know that Apple is coming out with a foldable later this year, or we think they are, and we're expecting the price to be anywhere between $2,000 and $2,500. So these things are not cheap due to the screen technology, that's for sure.
16: Okay, so with that being said, you know, we think of $200-$300 for a cell phone, and that's sort of, anybody's been around for a while, that goes through your head. And the reason I think, and tell me if I'm right on that, is because people don't, even though they're called cell phones, we're so far away from cell phones that it's not even the same animal.
17: No, I mean, $200-$300 for a phone, depending on the model. I mean, I would say most people are probably looking at the standard iPhone starts at around $800. But I talked about this, you know, on my radio show over the weekend, and a lot of people were commenting on my Instagram that people are just keeping their phones longer. Like, the way they're not even fighting back. They're just saying, like, I don't need something new. Like, my phone works just fine. So why should I pay more when this thing is either paid off or it's very cheap or it's almost paid off or whatever? And I'm just going to ride this thing to the end because it still takes good pictures. It still works. The biggest issue people have is, you know, the battery might start going out towards the end. But most phones, you know, the people are keeping them for about, I think it's 45 months now. It's like almost 4 years.
16: So how does Apple keep on growing?
17: Well, okay, Bill, should we get into the next story then? Because
16: sure.
17: This is what they did today.
16: Okay, so let's do that.
17: Today, they introduced this new thing called the Apple Upgrade Program. And it's basically a lease for the iPhone. So it makes an $1,100 device $32 a month. And that's $768 over 2 years. But after the 2 years, guess what happens? You do not own the phone. You have to give it back to them, or you can start a new lease, or you can pay to keep it. But this is how they make things cheaper. You know, the Apple Watch is maybe $12 a month for 24 months, 36 months. You can do the laptops, the iPads. And so we're getting into this kind of system here where people are just leasing their Apple products because guess what? $20 a month, $30 a month sounds a heck of a lot cheaper than paying $2,000 up front.
16: Yeah, that's why infomercials, it's $19.95 a month, 5 easy payments. That's only $20 a month. And so you can live with that. All right, let's go ahead and take a break and talk about, I love that, this golf cart. Because I'm thinking of one, although I haven't gotten there yet, for my neighborhood. And we'll talk about that. Don't go away. Back we go with Rich. But first, checking in with Amy in the KFI newsroom.
0: Here's the latest. Dodgers and Lakers owner Mark Walter is being investigated. Lawmakers and others have paid their last respects to Senator Lindsey Graham in Washington, D.C. And a new survey shows gamblers in California are losing an awful lot, more than anyone else in the country. Those stories and more coming up at the bottom of the hour. We'll check and see what's slowing you down on the 105 next.
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16: There's a
4: some problems there. 105 freeway westbound at the 710. The center lane blocked there. It's a semi versus a car. The car ended up on its roof in the middle lanes there. Crash has been cleared in mid-city LA. 10 eastbound past Vermont. Still a bit slow back from Crenshaw. And if you're headed through the Anaheim area, that crash is cleared as well. But they're still slowing. 5 freeway southbound at Brookhurst is where it was. You're still going to see brake lights starting at Orangethorpe. With Southern California's most accurate traffic reports, I'm Will Kohlschreiber.
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23: 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The third way. 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

0: Taco Tuesday, July 28th. Rich DeMuro, it's our tech segment. His website, richontech.tv, Saturdays from 11 a.m. to 2, right here on KFI, following Handle on the Law. And his Instagram page is at Rich on Tech. In the meantime, Rich, this one is, I'm not confused, but I find it kind of interesting. And that is Amazon wants to go into the Starlink business and is scheduled to launch 5,000 satellites to perform voice and text service directly to regular cell phones. Now, Starlink has, what, 10,000 or 15,000 satellites up in the sky? And if you add 5,000, I mean, already there is so much junk out there. How many can you have? And are these the only two companies that are doing this?
1: Well, I mean, there's a lot of companies that have had satellites in the sky for a long time. I think Starlink was the first to kind of blanket the sky. They've got, looks like, 10,829 satellites and counting. Obviously, Amazon wants to do something similar, and there's big money here in the future, because imagine the success we've already seen with Starlink, with all the airplanes, all the airlines that are doing deals with them. And so you've got all that coming online in the next couple of years. So just flying is going to be so much better when you have a high-speed internet connection. And then when you think about hikers and anyone that's anywhere in the world, we've had satellite phones for a very long time, but now the ability to have your regular smartphone connect to a satellite, and right now most of it is just for data, and it's not really for calling just yet. But imagine in a couple of years, like what Amazon's talking about, it's going to be voice calling, video calling from anywhere in the world, as long as you can see the sky. That's going to save a lot of lives right there.
0: Yeah, it's pretty impressive. Is Starlink making money, or is it still losing?
1: You know, I don't know. I don't do the financial stuff on this, but I know that SpaceX just IPO'd, which I believe Starlink is part of SpaceX. So, I mean, But I think the stock went down, so I don't really know. I don't really follow that side of it. But I do know that, you know, obviously it costs a lot of money to put these things into outer space. And I don't think the return is there just yet. But I think that with all these airline deals coming online in the next couple of years, you know, they have to install these things in every airline. And it takes a long time to put those in planes. So I think eventually there will be a bigger return on this. But again, just getting it out there into space is probably very, very expensive, especially compared to something like a cellular antenna that you can put up overnight somewhere in a city.
0: Yeah, it's fascinating, the technology and how fast it has gone, because if you look at traditional telecommunications satellites, they're as big as a small bus. And today, the technology is such, for example, Starlink, the satellites are as big as shoeboxes. And they can do far more than even 10 years ago what these massive satellites were up. And I'm sure it costs a fraction to put those up, even manufacture them. That's Elon Musk, once again, as nuts as he is, being a complete visionary, for sure. Okay, now, the golf cart. Actually, it's being called a life utility vehicle. God, I love that. What an acronym. Well, what a description. It goes crazy with this stuff. So tell me about this, you recently profiled this piece of work.
1: Yeah, I took a ride in this EV. It's called Chip. It's got kind of a funny little face on the front, like these LED lights on the front, so it looks very cute, you know, and it talks to you. Although, you know, a lot of this that I saw, I mean, I did take a ride in it, but it was very pre-production. Like, this thing is still, you know, it's probably going to happen, but it's definitely not, like, very close for the one that I saw. Let's put it that way. But it's called Chip. They call it a life utility vehicle. Think golf cart, but a little bit bigger. And it's really purpose-built for short trips around town. So here's, you know, as the founder told me, what he noticed is a lot of people are buying golf carts in beach cities because they're easy to get around. You can put your surfboard on them, and they're cheap. And the problem is, he noticed, is that they're not really that safe for families and for people to use on American streets, because they're not built with American streets in mind. So So this is purpose-built for U.S. streets. It's got a, it sits a little bit higher, so, you know, obviously in line with sort of an SUV bumper. It's got safety, like roll cages on it, so it's much safer on city streets. Top speed, 25 miles an hour. You can take it on streets up to 35 miles an hour, and the range is about 100. So again, this is just for things around town, $15,000 for the base model. Kind of cool.
0: Yeah, and I was thinking, first of all, $15,000 for a golf cart, a really nice one, new golf cart, is not unusual. You can easily spend $15,000. And I'm thinking, you know, what's the difference here? And Susan Ubesh mentioned roll cage and much safer. Yeah, that's the big fear. I'm thinking of one because my neighborhood is such, it's a gated neighborhood, and people zip around on golf carts all day long. And so, you know, it's, and some golf carts are street licensed because most golf carts are not.
1: Right. Well, the other thing here is that they're also pitching like tech features so that this thing not only talks to you, it has, you know, it's got like a nice big screen inside, but also the feature that they're saying is going to be kind of like the nicest part of this thing is that it can drive itself. It can go park itself for you. Sorry, not drive itself, eventually maybe, but it can park itself. So if you go to the golf club, you know, the clubhouse or whatever, your little golf cart can go find a parking spot and then come back and get you. Now, they did not demo that for me. That is a feature that is planned. But that is a million-dollar feature right there in my book. I wish Tesla would get that because to have your car drop you off and then go find a parking spot and then come back and get you would be pretty amazing in this town.
0: Is there any vehicle that does that existing?
1: I don't think so. Not that I know of. I mean, the Tesla can park and it has, you know, the summon mode, but it doesn't. It's not fully autonomous like that. So, no, not that I know of.
0: Okay. All right, Rich, as always, a delight to have you with us. I love the new great stuff that you bring to the table. And once again, it's this Saturday from 11 a.m. to 2 p.m. With Rich's show here on KFI, Rich on Tech, richontech.tv, the website, which is great stuff, very extensive, and his Instagram page, your Instagram page, at Rich on Tech. Have a good one. We'll catch you over the weekend, Rich.
1: Thank you, Bill.
0: Okay. And notice I always do that. We'll catch you again and then, or hey, welcome. And then you have to wait until someone goes, hey, nice to be here. I've always wondered about that. Why you have to have the appropriate response as opposed to just zipping along. All right. Thanks, Rich. Okay. Coming up, L.A. smog, the history of L.A. smog. If you've been around long enough, man, you've gone through the ups and downs of this puppy, and I want to give you a little bit of what we can do, what we can't do, what we have done and not have done with the history of L.A. smog, starting with me growing up right here in L.A. in the Valley. And I came early days, so we'll be right back with that. And then minivans are making a huge comeback the last segment. In the meantime, let's check in with Amy in the KFI News Center.
2: The owner of the Dodgers and the Lakers is being investigated by the feds. The U.S. Attorney's Office and securities regulators are reportedly investigating $16 billion in loans to companies run by Mark Walter to determine whether the loans are fraudulent. The Wall Street Journal says loans by two life insurance companies in Delaware owned by Walter were made to companies linked to him or his TWG Global Holding Company, but they weren't disclosed as related party transactions as required. News brought to you by American Vision Windows. A judge in Van Nuys has denied a motion to dismiss murder charges against the man accused of running down and killing four Pepperdine students on PCH in 2023. Frazier Bohm is now scheduled to go to trial in September. A pack of coyotes has been squatting in a partially framed residential building at the site of a stalled construction project in West Hollywood. Video posted on social media shows the canines on various levels of the building making a cacophony of sound with howls and yips. It's not clear what, if anything, the city can do about the coyotes, but residents are being advised not to feed them. Lawmakers and others have paid their respects to Senator Lindsey Graham. His coffin is in the Capitol Rotunda. Speakers included Vice President Vance and Senate Majority Leader John Thune. Graham died 2 weeks ago at the age of 71. Graham's funeral is coming up in a couple of hours. A new survey shows gamblers in California are losing a lot. VIP Grinders, an independent poker and iGaming affiliate, shows the average worst single-day loss is now at $6,600 per person for the state. The survey also suggests that gamblers are being kind of secretive about how much money they're betting and losing, with 44% of California gamblers admitting they have lied about their losses to someone close, like a partner, family member, or friend. The survey shows about 22% use a credit card to gamble, and about 1 in 6 borrow from friends or family. On the flip side, if you're feeling lucky, tonight's Mega Millions jackpot is worth $800 million to anyone who matches all 6 numbers. There was no jackpot winner from last night's Powerball drawing, so the jackpot for tomorrow night's drawing is up to an estimated $663 million. Southland weather from KFI, sunny and hot, still a little sticky, highs in the upper 70s at the beaches, 80s to low 90s for Metro LA and Inland OC, 90s in the valleys, 90s to low 100s for the Inland Empire and Antelope Valley, cooling down a few degrees tomorrow, but still pretty hot, and then we're heating back up as we head toward the weekend. It's 72 in Brea, 70 in Lake Forest, and we've got a stall in Moreno Valley on the 215.
3: Got something stuck there in the road. It's going to be the northbound side of the 215 north of Box Springs Road. It's making things difficult to get up out of the Moreno Valley area. Traffic slow from Cactus Avenue on the north, 215, the west 60. Pretty slow all the way back from Hecox Street heading into that interchange. The rest of the IE is okay. The 91's getting better. There's still some brake lights from Main Street out to the 71 in Orange County. The 5 freeway is pretty slow from the 22, just before the 22, all the way down to the 133. You'll see some delays there. Southbound 55, slow out of Villa Park, starting at about Catella. You'll see brake lights down to the 5. And we've got some issues in Paramount, 105 westbound at Paramount Boulevard. Crash there in the right lane of the off-ramp. And some problems as well in the North Hollywood area. 170 southbound at Oxnard Street. There's a crash in the carpool lane. Traffic slow from Sherman Way. If you see anything going on out there, let us know about it. Pound 250 on your cell. Keyword KFI traffic.
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9: A new challenge for Carly Simon. The legendary singer says she has Parkinson's disease.
15: You're so vain. 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
16: The 83-year-old singer-songwriter has revealed to People that she was diagnosed with Parkinson's after undergoing an extensive medical evaluation at the Mayo Clinic. Simon released a statement explaining she had purposely stepped away from the public eye to learn how to live with the progressive neurological condition, noting that her symptoms can be highly unpredictable from day to day. I'm Mark Mayfield.
9: Jay-Z's adding additional dates to his limited concert series, two shows at London's Tottenham Hotspur Stadium on September 4th and 5th, as well as two shows at LA's SoFi Stadium October 23rd and 24th. The additional dates follow his three sold-out shows at Yankee Stadium earlier this month. And Prince's Purple Rain is coming to Broadway. A stage adaptation of the 1984 cult classic film is in the works, with more than 20 of the singer's iconic hits, including When Doves Cry and I Would Die for You. Previews begin in March at the Majestic Theater in New York, with an opening night set for April 12th. That's entertainment. I'm Daria Albinger.
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0: 6:40. It is a Tuesday morning, July 28. Handle here and the morning crew. And I understand the Dodgers are in town. So, Neil, why don't you share with us some news?
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0: Thank you, Neil. Greatly appreciated. How about them Dodgers, huh? Now, the story and how we deal with smog. Smog's actually making a comeback, which is absolutely no fun. And there are a couple reasons. But first, let's start with my experience growing up in the San Fernando Valley. And, you know, I'm going to date myself, but I was a young kid, late 50s, when I started living in Southern California. We came in 1957. And I, as I said, I was young. But I remember going to school, starting in the 60s, actually. And, the smog during the summer was so bad, it looked like fog. And I would be in school, in June, for example. June let out around the third week of June. And you went outside. They didn't keep you inside because of the smog. And it actually hurt to breathe. If you took a deep breath, it actually hurt. And in those days, there were no catalytic converters. We actually had incinerators in the backyards where we would burn the trash. Well, that changed because of smog. And then catalytic converters came in. That took about 30 years, by the way. There's a lot of stuff that takes generations to undo. For example, wood shingles on houses. Southern California, it was all wood shingles. Well, that became illegal, and a wood roof lasts, or a roof lasts about 30 years. So now there's no such thing. You don't have virtually none. So there is a podcast that is starting in a column series called Smoglandia. And it looks at what happened with smog and what is coming bad. Why it's coming back badly. And we've dealt with smog, sometimes kicking and screaming, sometimes on the ballot box, sometimes just following regulations that policymakers, that politicians put into place, like smog checks, carpool lanes, sometimes by letting science and technology do their thing. And we have issues with nature. For example, 1933, the Long Beach earthquake. There's a great video, by the way, of W.C. Fields in a movie. And they were filming it when it hit, when the earthquake hit. And it's fascinating to see what happens. Anyway, that was 1933 in Long Beach. Killed 100 people. And that made seismic safety a requirement throughout California. And then the quake in Northridge, 67, 6.7 quake. Seismic retrofitting became the law for many buildings. And then we have disasters that are human. The drought cycles that began decades ago. You remember the water diets, indoors, outdoors? You could only mow your lawn every other day or every other week, or you couldn't, and you could only wash your car once a week or once every 2 weeks. And then you couldn't flush your toilet if you peed. Remember that line, if it's yellow, let it mellow. If it's brown, flush it down. Honest to God, that was because we were in such drought. And we actually did. And to give you an idea of how well we're doing in the water world, you go back 40 years ago, a million fewer people lived in LA 40 years ago. So you go from back then to now, we're still using the same amount of water that we did 40 years ago with an increase of 50% population. So we are doing well in that regard, or better. There's a Caltech biochemist, Ari Hagen Smith, called Hagen Smog, and he proved the connection between cars and smog. Before that, I guess they didn't know, and he laid out the psychology 50 years ago, and he said the public wants clean air. Yep, they want clean air. What they don't want to do is go to too much trouble to create clean air. So why is smog coming back? Well, because all of the efforts that we are making to stop smog have been halted in many, certainly legally. And again, of course, primarily President Trump. And a lot of it has to do with he just doesn't like California. It's that simple. Anything California is bad. And guess what we do? We deal with smog better than any other state, especially here in Southern California. So goodbye resources. For example, nearly 70 years of bipartisan federal waivers. There are requirements for smog or for pollution from cars that the federal government establishes. Well, there have been waivers that let California go beyond that and make it more restrictive. Gone. That's one. So we can't set stricter air pollution standards anymore. No long-range plan to retire diesel trucks. Gone. Gasoline-fueled cars. Gone. Basically unlimited mileage. Remember when the mileage had to be 35 miles per gallon across the board? Now it doesn't exist. Now you can have as much gas mileage or as little gas mileage as you want. So you've got fuel economy standards disappearing. And so the smog is coming back. Certainly the legal manifestations of dealing with smog are history. So now, is technology still going on? Well, yeah. For one thing, for example, moving to EVs. And there was a mandatory number of EVs that had to be sold or limiting the number of gas-powered cars. Gone. You can sell as many as you want. And charging and spending money and federal benefits and getting a car, for example, subsidies gone. EVs are, they're not being bought anywhere near the number of cars that were before. And we're talking about all these anti-pollution laws that came in terms of plants. And we're talking about power plants in terms of limiting those and making the pollution at a minimum or creating pollution at a minimum. Those requirements, for the most part, are gone. And I don't think he's particularly anti-clean air. I think he's anti-California. And if California is clean air-centric, all of this means that smog is coming back, and that's no fun. And it's dangerous stuff, by the way. And today, at least, we have smog alerts where kids are not being allowed outside. You know, there were years when that didn't exist. Years where there was no issue. Now there's an issue. Okay, minivans. Now, who the hell buys a minivan anymore? Right? Those are on such a decline that they virtually disappeared. Guess what is happening now with minivans? Yep. And I'll finish the show with that when we come back. Okay, Amy in the KFI newsroom.
2: Here's the latest. The family of a murdered 14-year-old girl says they are relieved that a judge has decided the case against her alleged killer, singer David, will move forward. A top labor leader in California is being let off the hook by the feds. And the Red Cross needs your help. More specifically, it needs a pint of your blood. Those stories and more coming up at the top of the hour. We'll check and see what's slowing you down along the 101 next.
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2: Sunny, hot, and muggy. Highs in the upper 70s all the way up to the low 100s. This report brought to you by Staples. From your Toyota Dealers Traffic Center, we make it easy. There's a crash in Agoura Hills on the 101.
3: 101 southbound or eastbound there at Canaan Road. We have a three-vehicle crash on the off-ramp. There's a good bit of backup behind it. It looks slow all the way back from almost Lindero Canyon on that southbound 101. You're going to see those brake lights coming up shortly. Southbound side of the 101 again, more slowing starting, looks like right around Reseda Boulevard, actually more like Tampa as you head towards the 405. That's just the usual delay. 405 southbound pretty jammed up from Sherman Way on down to Sunset. In Paramount, 105 westbound, the Paramount Boulevard off-ramp is partly blocked with a crash. And a stall just got cleared on the 215 northbound past Box Springs. Still really slow, though, back from before the 60. With Southern California's most accurate traffic reports, I'm Will Kohlschreiber.
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19: 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Turns out, he was really, really good at it. 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
20: We just can't seem to catch the guy. We're always just right behind him, you know?
19: But what really hooked me about Tony's story was why he started robbing banks in the first place. Because Tony was a family man. Doing great. Clear sky for miles. But then, while Tony was playing roller hockey with his work buddies, he took a nasty fall and hurt his back.
21: I literally couldn't even get out of bed.
19: So his family doctor wrote him a prescription.
22: Oxycontin.
21: Oxycontin. It was like a miracle drug.
19: Purdue Pharma's powerful painkiller seemed to work like magic. Until it took over his life.
21: Oxycontin destroyed my life. Now, I accept full responsibility for the crimes I ended up committing and stuff, but the real boiling point was my addiction to Oxycontin.
23: You need to figure out a way to stop. 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
19: Introducing Hooked, a story about a man, a pill, and a bank robbery spree for the ages. Hosted by me, Josh Dean.
21: How does our system even allow for something like this to happen? for these people to walk away billionaires when so many lives have been destroyed.
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2: We haven't talked about

Hey, Bill Handel here. Morning crew on a Tuesday, July 28th. Last segment of the show. Gary and Shannon come aboard right after we lock out. In the meantime, let me finish up with a story about minivans. They are cool again. I mean, sales just literally fell off the edge, and now they're coming back. There's a TikTok video that shows lounge-style chairs, built-in ottomans, 14-inch screen, Toyota Siennas, which are the hottest car out there. One guy has 18 cup holders in it, but y'all still thirsty because that's what minivans do. It was considered a dead segment, grew 21% in 2025, almost 400,000 units. And the Toyota Sienna is the fastest selling car on the market right now. Sales increased 35% in 2025, the Sienna. In May, the Chrysler and Dodge CEO Matt McClear declared the minivan is seeing a resurgence. It was invented by Chrysler. Lee Iacocca came out with the minivan. Now that millennials have reached parenting age, they're not just discovering the practical features of minivans, like seats that don't just slide backwards and forwards, but side to side. Those are kind of neat. And in some cases, they face each other. They're really good. Sliding doors make it easier to shuffle kids around. It's for people hauling. And this is Ivan Drury, who is at Edmunds, said there's really no better vehicle for people hauling at cargo capacity, hauling people and cargo. But in the end, it's about money. And it used to be soccer mom is what people think of them. But, you know, today it's beyond that. I really like it. Well, I had a minivan when my kids were small. We had a minivan because it's just easier, a lot easier in cargo space and putting in the kids' seats and all that. And one of the most memorable, this is actually the most memorable moment in my minivan history. My daughters had just learned how to deal with the windows, the electric windows. And my daughter, Barbara, loved the electric windows going up and down. I let her do it because that's fairly safe and benign. She's buckled in. And we got off the freeway one day. And

0: $100,000. The average cost of new cars was $50,000, so it's pretty close. But if you look at a full-size SUV, I mean, now we're talking $60,000, $70,000 for a full-size SUV.
1: I've never paid $30,000 for a car.
0: I understand that. Well, that's just who you are. You know, I get it.
1: Holy smokes.
0: I have paid, that's one of the things that I've paid way too much money for is a car. So I'm buying probably my last car coming up. And I am looking at cars that are off lease, 3 years old or older. And that's what I'm buying. You know, and that's a guy I plan on running him into the ground. You know, because I've been, that's one of my stupid errors, financial errors. I'm pretty good with my money. I'm a pretty good saver, live under my means, as you do, Neil. And just haven't been real bright about cars. You have. You know, you've been much smarter than I have.
1: I've only had one new car my entire life. That was my very first purchased car. But other than that, I've never bought a new car.
0: Okay, we're done, guys. Tomorrow's Jim Keeney, as always, on a Wednesday. Gary and Shannon are up next, as I said earlier. Tomorrow morning, 5 to 6 o'clock, wake-up call with Amy and Will. Neil and I jump in from 6 to 9. And Kono and Ann, we're all back together now on one fell swoop. They're here all the time, way earlier than the show and way later than the show, which is how it should be. I don't have a problem with that. 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
3: A big relief. I'm Amy King, live from the KFI 24-hour newsroom. The family of the girl whose body was found in the Tesla that belongs to singer David say they're relieved the case will move forward. David Burke has been ordered to stand trial on murder and other charges in the death of teenager Celeste Rivas Hernandez. Prosecutors say he killed her to keep her from exposing what they said is a sexual relationship that could have damaged his music career. LA County DA Nathan Hochman says they were able to build their case with a detailed timeline using texts, images, and videos.
4: It eventually led to the time where Celeste Rivas Hernandez went over to Mr. Burke's house in the Hollywood Hills on April 23rd, 2025, and has never been heard of again.
3: Burke has pleaded not guilty. He's being held in jail without bail ahead of his August 31st arraignment. Criminal defense lawyer Allison Treisel tells KTLA there was a lot of damaging evidence,
5: including DNA evidence and the text messages and the Uber rides, not only the grisly nature of the killing.
3: A man wanted in connection with the murder of a 17-year-old boy in La Quinta in 2004 has been arrested. The Riverside County Sheriff's Department says the original investigation led detectives to identify someone of interest, but there wasn't enough evidence to make an arrest at the time, and the case eventually went cold. But they recently re-examined the case. Several leads were identified, and the case was reopened. A top labor leader in California is being let off the hook by the feds.
6: Federal prosecutors have filed a motion to drop the case against union leader David Huerta. He said he was tackled, pepper sprayed, and injured while protesting an ICE raid in downtown L.A. last year. Felony charges of obstruction were reduced to a misdemeanor a few months later after union and political leaders, including both senators from California, demanded answers about his arrest. The case is expected to be permanently dismissed next month. Huerta leads Service Employees International Union California, which has more than 750,000 members, including janitors, security officers, and other workers. Michael Crozier, KFI News.
3: The American Red Cross needs you.
7: The Red Cross has put out an urgent plea for blood donations, saying it has declared a national crisis for only the second time in its history due to dwindling supplies. Red Cross officials say donations have fallen to a four-year summer low, and donations are critical to ensuring supplies to provide critical care. All types are needed, but the situation is especially dire for type O blood. Deborah Mark, KFI News.
3: A bipartisan group of senators has agreed to move forward with a highly anticipated Russia and Iran sanctions bill. named in honor of the late Senator Lindsey Graham. ABC's Peter Harlambous says the Senate's expected to vote on it tonight.
8: The sanctions target Russian political officials and oligarchs, banks and financial institutions, and the Russian shadow fleet, according to lawmakers.
3: The package would impose primary and secondary sanctions on Russia and other countries that support Russia's invasion of Ukraine. Graham died suddenly

0: almost 2 weeks ago. The late senator's funeral is being held today in Washington, D.C. That World Cup jersey you got could turn out to be a fake. ABC's Jim Ryan says Customs and Border Protection has finished tallying up counterfeit FIFA-related merchandise.
1: Customs agents intercepted 445,000 items, from soccer balls to umbrellas. The most commonly counterfeited item, Lionel Messi's number 10 Argentina jersey.
0: At Houston's Bush Intercontinental Airport alone, nearly 20,000 items valued at $9 million were confiscated. Southland weather from KFI, mostly sunny, not quite as hot, but still kind of muggy. Highs in the upper 70s at the beaches, 80s to about 90 for Metro LA and Inland OC, mid-90s in the valleys, still up over 100 for the Inland Empire and Antelope Valley. Overnight lows in the upper 60s, a couple degrees cooler tomorrow, highs in the 70s at the coast, 80s for the metro areas, low to mid-90s in the valleys, IE and AV, and then we warm back up as we head toward the weekend. 73 now in Los Alamitos, 74 in Santa Clarita, 72 in Seal Beach, and 73 in Gardena. 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The Dow trading up 633 points. The NASDAQ now in positive territory, up 30, and the S&P 500 is trading up 32. There's a crash in NoHo on the 170.
2: Southbound side, Oxnard Street, that's where we have a four-vehicle crash there being worked on in lanes. One party apparently hopped out of their car and locked the keys inside in addition to the crash, so there's a little drama then. They have to break into the car to move it and tow it away, apparently. Southbound side, pretty slow from Victory Boulevard all the way down into Hollywood. Basically, the southbound 101 continues slow as you make your way down to about Barham Boulevard there in the Cahuenga Pass. Also, the Highland off-ramp really jammed up there, headed southbound into Hollywood proper. Hollywood Boulevard, by the way, still shut down between Highland and Orange because of the cleanup from last night's big Spider-Man premiere there. In Paramount, we've got a crash, 105 westbound, the off-ramp at Paramount Boulevard, slow from Bellflower Boulevard. And we've got a stall in Laguna Canyon making life really ugly. 133 southbound, right there where it becomes Laguna Canyon Road. The right lane's blocked. With Southern California's most accurate traffic reports, I'm Will Kohlschreiber.
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0: the woman Gavin Newsom had an affair with. Remember his best friend's wife, who also worked in the mayor's office at the time in the early aughts up there in San Francisco. And I haven't made my way through the whole thing, but I got to one of the first things he says to her at a work dinner, where he points at her and he says, "You look good. You've lost the pregnancy weight."
1: Oh, boy.
0: I mean, that's, I mean, Jesus, Mary and Joseph. Like, thank you for the vindication on this early morning of me saying that Gavin Newsom is that guy for years and that being more proof. And then she, the next anecdote is, I guess the day maybe when it all began, she's getting ready for a friend's wedding, and she says she's in a white tube top dress, but her mom warned her against it because you don't wear white to a wedding, but I wore it anyway. And I'm thinking, okay, this is what we're dealing with here. A wedding guest who wears a white tube top dress to a wedding, and a guy whose opening line is, "You look good, you lost the pregnancy weight." I mean, what a match made in heaven.
2: It's pretty rich. I mean, the descriptions of their meetings. She was struggling with alcohol and said that she broke her sobriety. Is that the right way to put it?
0: I didn't get to that part yet.
2: Oh, okay.
0: I'm not there yet.
2: I feel like...
0: I haven't gotten to the broken sobriety.
2: When they met in the hallway and he just stared at her, her description was something like...
0: Stop! You're ruining it! I haven't gotten to that part in the book.
2: An aw shucks smile. That's all I'm going to say.
0: Oh, God.
2: Aw shucks smile.
0: Yeah, this is how it reads. It's like a bad Jackie Collins book. So I learned something new about this building all the time, I swear.
2: Building?
0: Yeah,
2: We've been here for 22 years,
0: yes,
2: I think.
0: Sir. Yes, sir, we have. That is so long.
2: I have no idea how old we are. Old people.
0: We really are Milton with the stapler in the garage. Like, everybody's left. We're still here. We're Milton. Do we even still get paid anymore?
2: There are very few people.
0: Like, our spouses, like, handle the bills. So, like, there's a real world in where we don't get paid. They send us here to this center, and they just don't tell us that they're handling the mortgage and things.
2: Maybe? Oh, boy.
0: Anyway, so there's new things I learned about this.
2: I'm stuck in the Matrix now.
0: There's new things I learned about this building all the time. And one of them was when my sister came we had lunch downstairs, and she came into the building for the first time. And she says, "Oh, on the first floor." She goes, "That's the Days of Our Lives production company."
2: Corday?
0: Yeah. And I said, "Oh, I didn't know that." She's like, "Days of Our Lives. Oh, my gosh."
2: Do you think they're in there?
0: And I'm like, my gosh, my mother's head would explode if I said, you know, I work in the Days of Our Lives building. And then today I'm in the elevator, and we stop on the third floor, and a woman gets off, and I go, "What's on three?" And she's like, "It's The Simpsons." I'm like, "The Simpsons?"
2: Oh, you didn't know that?
0: No. Oh, yeah. So we have Days of Our Lives and The Simpsons, yeah. And then our daycare center floor here. Yeah. Our adult daycare
2: to make
0: center.
2: Us feel somewhat adjacent to actual entertainment industry. Yeah. Big stories today. First of all, there was an earthquake in Japan. There is some concern that it caused an explosion or may have caused part of a mall to collapse. We'll talk about that when we get some more information. It was originally reported as a 7.1. It's been downgraded to a 6.8, but still some very significant problems there. The meetings in D.C. today are also important, against the background of a funeral for Senator Lindsey Graham. There will be meetings between Benjamin Netanyahu and President Trump and Volodymyr Zelensky and President Trump. I don't believe that all three of them will be in the White House at the same time. But the Ukraine thing is sort of a switch. It's a switch because it appears President Trump is now much more aligned with Zelensky than he had been in the past, at least less critical. And that appears to be because, well, among other things, Ukraine is really kicking ass when it comes to this war with Russia. So there's that. The Ukrainians also hit an Iranian vessel in the Caspian Sea last weekend, which didn't get a lot of press. The Ukrainians say that this Iranian cargo ship was actually hauling weapons for Russia, which is why they targeted it. But that just, why we want to combine these two wars, I have no idea. So that's all going on. Like I said, the funeral of the late Senator Lindsey Graham, questions about Mitch McConnell and whether he needs to have a funeral, all of that stuff is going on in D.C.
0: I feel like we need to check in with Amy King about Jackie. We've got some good news on the Eagle front as well. Amy, you look happy today.
1: Well, we did get some good news about Jackie, and she's not out of the woods yet.
0: Okay, well, let's just press pause on that. Okay. We'll get a full report when we come back.
2: We'll do have it coming up. It's overnight.
0: All right. I know. I just called an audible.
2: Oh, look at you.
0: I know.
2: Omaha!
0: Omaha!
2: Amy's live in the KFI 24-hour newsroom.
1: Here's the latest. Lawmakers, family, and friends remembering late South Carolina Senator Lindsey Graham this morning in Washington, D.C. More high heat will soon settle in on the Southland. And as thousands of people head to Southern California beaches to get out of the heat, the number of beach rescues has spiked. There were about 2,000 of them over the weekend. Those stories and more coming up at the bottom of the hour. We'll check and see what's slowing you down in downtown L.A. next.
0: Pow!
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0: Sunny, hot, muggy, highs in the upper 70s all the way up to the low 100s. 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We make it easy. There's a crash in downtown LA. It's on the 110.
1: That it is. 110 freeway northbound right before the 101, before the four-level interchange. Crash there in the center lane. Two vehicles. Your stop and go back from 8th Street heading up north on the 110 freeway. I think it's even beyond that as I look at it carefully now. Northbound side of the 110 gets really slow just past Slauson in South LA. It stays that way all the way into downtown. Griffith Park, Glendale area, 134 eastbound Riverside Drive. A wreck there in the left lane. It looks like CHP is going to run a brake to move that thing out of lanes. They may have already done it because it's suddenly looking a little bit better there. Crash in Carson, 405 southbound before Wilmington. A wreck has been cleared from the carpool and left lanes. Four vehicles involved, and it's jammed from Avalon. And in Baldwin Park, we've got a ladder, 10 freeway eastbound at Fraser. With Southern California's most accurate traffic reports, I'm Will Kohlschreiber.
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16: KFI. Again, the keyword fun goes on that website. Keep an eye on your email since that's how we let you know that you won $1,000. One of the big stories is that there was an earthquake in Japan. We haven't gotten a lot of information, but we do know that they are looking specifically at a mall that may have collapsed or may have been an explosion of some kind. So one of those stories that we'll keep an eye on throughout the show today.
15: Okay, let's just get into this now because Amy King clearly doesn't care about the Eagles. She's left her nest.
16: Maybe she went to go look for them.
15: This just dropped. It is the anticipated by some Vanity Fair essay by a woman by the name of Ruby Rippey. Ruby Rippey was married to Gavin Newsom's deputy chief of staff when he was mayor. But she gets into all of that, how the three of them kind of rose up the ranks together. And it goes back, it goes back to 1999 when she chronicles the first time she met her husband, Alex. She writes, "I first meet Alex at San Francisco City Hall during Mayor Willie Brown's administration." Man, Willie Brown's administration has just, it's like a coaching tree, isn't it? It's like the Bill Walsh coaching tree of stories.
16: That's funny.
15: But here we go. It was during Willie Brown's administration. She is, at the time, the mayor's lead scheduler. And Alex, her husband eventually, but not at the time, Alex directs the Office of Neighborhood Services. She writes, "For months, Alex finds reasons to stop by my office. A coworker tells me he's asked about me. I say I'm not interested. He keeps coming by." She says, "One afternoon, he brings me some matzo ball soup from Max's Deli, my favorite. Another time, he brings me a mixtape." Remember, it's 1999.
16: Mixtape?
15: 1999, peak mixtape.
16: Not even like a mixed CD.
15: It wasn't time for that yet.
16: No?
15: No, 1999.
16: Okay.
15: Well, maybe.
16: It was right on the cuff.
15: Wobbler, yeah.
16: Especially, I would have thought that a guy like, well, I don't know. Anyway, mixtape. We'll go with that.
15: Mixtape. She says, "One afternoon, I'm eating a salad at my desk. He walks in, sits down across from me. I look up and meet his eyes and something shifts. I see him differently. There's gravity to him. On New Year's Eve, as time clicks to 2000, we kiss for the first time on a friend's back porch. Blah, blah, blah."
16: And again,
15: fireworks.
16: This is Alex Tork that will eventually be her husband.
15: Right. She says, "After the night of the kiss and the fireworks and New Year's Eve," she says, "I played the mixtape on repeat." So Willie Brown terms out. Now we're in 2003. And she says, "My new husband, Alex, and I are recruited to join the next mayoral campaign. It's a young supervisor from District 2 described as Kennedy-esque."
16: Okay.
15: And you can guess that is Gavin Newsom. Her husband, Alex, is named field director. She is named deputy finance director. She gets pregnant. They move through that. They don't know if the supervisor is going to win. He ends up winning with 53% of the vote, and they all enter City Hall together. They're building something new. There's excitement in the air. It's a political dawn in San Francisco. It's 2004 now, and it's a Mayor Gavin Newsom with a lot of momentum and charisma.
16: You know what's interesting? At least in the first half of this that we've gotten through, I don't think she refers to him by name.
15: No.
16: She refers to him as the candidate, or in later on, she talks about they were at all meeting at a Mexican restaurant on Lombard Street, warm tortilla chips, limes, margaritas, sweating in glasses, as the waiter takes the orders, quote, "I feel the mayor looking at me." Not Gavin Newsom. She refers to him as the mayor. That's,
15: she says, yeah, she says, "I glance up at this time," by the way, at this Mexican restaurant meetup, She is been put at the post in front of Gavin Newsom's door. So she's like kind of the gatekeeper for the new mayor. There's a lot of people that want time with the new mayor, and she's kind of the gatekeeper. So that's her post. Anyway, they're at this Mexican place on Lombard, like you mentioned, the margaritas and the whole bit. And she says, "I feel the mayor looking up at me." She says, "I glance up at him," and that's when he says, "Hey, you look really good. You've lost all your pregnancy weight." God, this is why I'm a bad female. Because if some dude said that to me,
16: that would end whatever attraction.
15: It would end probably his life.
16: It would end in blood.
15: It would be good.
16: At some point.
15: Anyway, so she says, after that, I start paying attention to what I wear. Makeup, the outfits, high heels, the whole deal. She says, I feel important. Then July 2nd, 2005 rolls around, and this is when my head begins to explode, you guys. It's a 4th of July weekend. A longtime city hall staffer's getting married. She decides to wear this white strapless dress, as I mentioned. Her mother says it's not appropriate. Her mom says, why don't you wear this beige hat for a hint of color? Because you're wearing white to a wedding, dumbass. Duh. That's not in the article. It's in my head. The reception is in Napa Valley. Anyway, they're drinking. It's a wedding. She ends up in this narrow hallway waiting for the bathroom at the same time Gavin Newsom does. It's a tight space. It's quiet. There's tension in the air. He slips his hands into his tan trouser pockets. And he smiles his, as she writes, usual shy, ah, shucks, smile.
16: And I can see him doing that. I can see him doing that.
15: She says, I hold his gaze longer than I should. The air changes. Then, you guys, the article changes. It goes from this silence, tense moment in the hallway waiting for the pisser to, by the time the night falls, I am sitting on the edge of a hot tub with my feet in the water. He is across from me, slipping off his shoes and socks, rolling up his pant legs. Wait for it. My husband leaves soon after, irritated that I want to keep partying while he drives home to our one-year-old son. It gets worse, you guys. The next...
16: Wait. It gets worse.
15: It's so bad. The next part will blow your mind.
16: You threw your phone down three times reading the next six sentences.
15: I can't get over it.
16: It's unbelievable. She also is remembering these things in these details. I think it's unusual. Maybe women have a different thing than men would. But she refers to knowing the Chanel makeup, the yellow silk dress, the pink patent leather heels. She's like a Major League Baseball player recounting the time that she hit the walk-off home run, what the count was, who was pitching, the first three foul balls, why that fall, you know, that fourth strike pitch was
15: fouled. I can't tell you what shoes I was wearing yesterday, let alone 20 years ago.
16: All right, a little bit more on this. Again, this essay that was written by Ruby Rippey.
15: Honestly, don't know.
16: we got some time to think about it. Don't worry. Gary and Shannon will continue. Amy King, live in the KFI 24-hour newsroom.
0: Lawmakers have paid their respects to the late Senator Lindsey Graham in a ceremony in the Capitol Rotunda. A funeral service will be held later today at the National Cathedral. Vice President Vance says Graham was someone who treated everyone the same.
18: Lindsey Graham loved people from all walks of life, I think in part because of the way that he grew up, because of the fact that he wasn't handed everything.
0: Graham died suddenly after returning from a trip to Kyiv a little more than 2 weeks ago. He was 71. Following more than 4 days of at times graphic testimony, a judge has ordered singer David to stand trial for the murder of 14-year-old Celeste Rivas Hernandez. L.A. Superior Court Judge Charlene Almeida also denied a defense motion to dismiss the case against the 21-year-old singer whose real name is David Burke. Legal expert Royal Oaks tells KFI's John Cobalt the next question is when the trial will be held.
19: They're going to have another arraignment. And then we find out if he wants his trial within 60 days, which I think would be insane. In this case, you've got to give yourself months or a year or so into 2027.
0: Burke has pleaded not guilty. Through his attorneys, he is being held without bail. The intense summer heat gripping the Southland for the past week is briefly letting up, but it'll come back with a vengeance by this weekend. The National Weather Service says the next round of heat will start Thursday and continue into Sunday. Forecasters say it's likely there will be extreme heat advisories and warnings within the next couple of days. Lifeguards in the Southland have had a very busy weekend.
20: The LA County Fire Department says nearly 2,000 people were rescued as people crowded the beaches trying to escape the heat. Officials posted video of a few of the 1,950 ocean rescues that took place over the weekend, which also included 750 vehicle responses and more than 71,000 preventative actions. A heat advisory is expected to continue through midweek, along with a high riptide risk and high surf, with waves hitting 7 feet high in some areas. Michael Crozier, KFI News.
0: Storms pounding the Midwest have affected flights.
21: Chicago's O'Hare seeing delays of 6 hours. More than 1,600 flights canceled nationwide.
0: ABC Sophie Flay says the storm system has pushed east after a separate round of storms pounded parts of New Jersey and Pennsylvania. And elementary school kids who own cell phones have lower reading comprehension than kids who don't own phones, whether or not they bring those phones to school.
22: Researchers in a new UCLA study had students read short passages and answer questions about the reading. They found a statistically significant relationship between cell ownership and lower comprehension scores, but no real difference between kids who brought phones to school or left them at home, which suggests school phone bans may not help performance much. But students with cell phones in non-English speaking homes did better by starting texting earlier and winding up with comprehension similar to peers with no phones. Mark Rauner, KFI News.
0: Southland weather from KFI, sunny and hot, still a little bit sticky, highs in the upper 70s at the beaches, 80s to low 90s for Metro LA and Inland OC, 90s in the valleys, 90s to low 100s for the Inland Empire and Antelope Valley. We'll cool down a couple more degrees tomorrow, but still pretty hot, and then the heat continues to invade the Southland as we head to the weekend. Temperatures will top 100 again by Saturday and Sunday. 75 in Orange, 72 in San Juan Capistrano. We've got a crash in Santa Ana on the 55.
1: 55 freeway southbound right there at 17th Street. Crashed their car versus another car. Two cars. That's in the middle lane there. Second lane from the left. And traffic a bit slow as you approach. In fact, off and on, you're going to see slowing getting out of Villa Park from as far back as just before Chapman Road. So southbound 55, kind of slow there. Further ahead on the south 55, heading into Costa Mesa, it looks like we've got a lane taken away just south of Victoria Street, making for a hectic drive as you make your way down towards the fairgrounds. Sun Valley crashed there, 5 freeway southbound before the 170. It's in the carpool lane, 3 vehicles. You're on the brakes back from the 118. Orange County generally looks pretty good, except for that slowing on the 55 that I mentioned. Westbound side of the 105, still recovering from problems. We had it looks like a crash right around Crenshaw. Still really slow, though, from before the 110 on the westbound side. With Southern California's most accurate traffic reports, I'm Will Kohlschreiber.
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34: Don't be afraid to catch me.
15: Oh my gosh, I can't even. So Gary read on in this article, and I want to experience this with you guys in real time.
16: I cannot wait.
15: I've only read this part. We're talking about the essay in Vanity Fair. This was the woman. Okay, Gavin Newsom, when he was mayor, his best friend Alex was his chief of staff. Alex's wife also worked in Gavin Newsom's office at the time, and that's who he had this affair with.
16: Ruby Rippey is her name. That's her maiden name. She went by Ruby Rippey Torque, apparently, at the time of the affair. I think she's been married again since this. But the article is called, or the column is called, How I Blew Up, Then Rebuilt My Life. And it's a discussion of the relationship that she had with Gavin Newsom. And as we said, there was a point where they attend the wedding of somebody who works in San Francisco City Hall. And she's wearing a dress that you should not wear to a wedding.
15: A white strapless dress.
16: But that at one point she finds herself hanging out, feet dipping literally into the hot tub with her boss, the mayor, Gavin Newsom. And her husband had driven home. And he was upset that she wanted to hang out and continue to party.
15: Because they have a one-year-old son at home.
16: Yeah.
15: And somehow there's a hot tub at the wedding. And she's in the hot tub, and then Gavin Newsom is in the hot tub, and that's when the husband's like, okay, I got to go home and take care of the kid. Like, what are you doing? But whatever. So he leaves. She says, my next clear memory is getting into the back of my boss's chauffeured town car. Keep in mind, her boss, and as also referred to as the mayor, is Gavin Newsom.
16: Even though she doesn't use his name in this article,
15: which is interesting. The next clear memory is getting into the back of Gavin Newsom's town car, heading to the Canaros Inn. She says, there are others, his sister, a few more. The car smells like new leather. I stretch my legs across the center console and let my heels fall off. He's in the front seat. He takes one of my feet and begins to massage it. It's half hidden. It's a loud car. Everyone's, you know, wasty. Then wasty. Nothing. This is the part where I lost my mind.
16: Here it comes.
15: She writes, I wake the next morning beside him, still dressed. I am cold, almost shivering, and my dress is soaked from the waist down. I had passed out. I had also wet the bed. It wasn't the first time.
16: What?
15: She... So, like, she hooked up with her boss, Gavin Newsom. She peed the bed. Like, oh, my God. Like, the shame right now that I'm feeling is overwhelming. She says, he's still asleep. I find my clutch, gather my heels. I leave quickly, wanting to get back to Alex, my husband.
16: A few days later,
15: Gavin slips her gold bracelet onto the desk as he passes. She says she had left it behind in the Napa hotel room. He keeps walking, pretend nothing has changed, but everything has. Yeah. She says this is when the affair begins.
16: So she describes in this...
15: The fact that you would pee the bed with a guy and think you're going to still carry on with him is wild to me. What?
16: She describes that she struggled with alcohol and that this time in this wedding was really the first time that she had sort of fallen off the wagon, which I get it. But she says she started, where did it go? I manufacture reasons to be near him.
15: But you peed the bed. Like you don't move past that, do you?
16: There would be a discussion.
15: That's what I would want to avoid. I would never want to address the pee in the bed, let alone think that this person wants to have sex with me.
16: She says, I start measuring my days by how close it is to 5 when I can start drinking. And I scan his calendar. Again, Gavin Newsom. I scan his calendar for openings, places I might happen to see him. I would arrive, make sure I'm seen, and then I leave. And then my phone would light up soon after. Where are you? Because it never matters where I am, because I always go to him. His penthouse in Russian Hill, a private back room in the North Beach Bar, the W Hotel in Los Angeles.
15: It seems things seem to sour after maybe a spilled glass of wine. She writes, one night at his place, I'm in his king-side bed. I'm lying on my side watching him. He's on all fours near the edge of the bed, scrubbing furiously at a carpet with a washcloth. I had knocked over a glass of red wine. I remember thinking, that stain isn't coming out. As if he can hear me, he looks up frustrated and he says, you know, we can't really do this anymore. We really can't do this anymore. You can't be doing this to Alex. Bro, that's your best friend. You're also doing this. Keep in mind, Gavin Newsom's married at the time to Kimberly Guilfoyle.
16: Yeah.
15: It goes on.
16: The tiny buttons story.
15: I don't know this part yet.
16: Yeah. So here, again, she's planning ways to inadvertently be in the same place that he is. So he's going to be in L.A. on a work trip. She plans a girls' trip to L.A. And by 2 in the afternoon, she says, we're already drinking chilled Chardonnay. My phone buzzes. He's at the W. You guys should go by. She only remembers flashes of this, but leaning too close, the flirting activity, etc. She wakes up the next morning. The room is quiet. My head pounds. On the floor near the bed are tiny shirt buttons scattered like coins. They're not mine. One is stuck to the back of my thigh. Back at my hotel, I tell my friend I need to cut the trip short. I make up something about, she made up something about her son, so she takes the first flight back. She talks about having cried for the first time about what she's doing, about what's going on. And he texts her this message. Thank God the W had t-shirts. An explanation of, you ripped that shirt off of me last night. I had to get a t-shirt from the gift shop. She starts taking a pill.
15: I'm so grossed out.
16: Now, this is more of a statement towards her alcoholism, her admitted alcoholism, but she starts taking a pill that would make her sick if she drinks.
15: Oh, yeah.
16: So she does take the pill, but still times it so she would.
15: It's one of the worst things.
16: She said,
15: you're going to drink anyway.
16: Within minutes.
15: It's like, oh, I'm going to get sick. Who cares?
16: Her face turns red and swells. Her eyelids become slits. Basically makes you allergic to alcohol. She says, don't worry about it. It's just the lights. She doesn't stop. In fact, she turns to cocaine instead of alcohol.
15: Okay.
16: Because
15: that's a pivot.
16: Cocaine's not going to make her sick.
15: Sometimes we have to pivot in life.
16: Here's a key line. I'll tell you the key line.
15: Okay, yeah.
16: About what her sister, who's watched all of this go down. She knows
15: about
16: the affair.
15: Another thing about cocaine is, you know what cocaine makes you want to do? Drink more.
16: Gary and Shannon will continue.
15: She should know that.
16: Amy King is live in the KFI 24-hour newsroom.
15: Just like you don't wear white to a wedding.
16: Strapless, even.
0: Here's the latest. Another day, another broken water main in L.A., this one in the Fairfax District. A plane that lost power has made what witnesses have called a picture-perfect landing on the sand on Huntington Beach. And Big Bear's Jackie the Bald Eagle has shown signs of improvement, but is still in critical condition as she continues to be treated at a Raptor Center. Those stories and more coming up at the top of the hour. We'll check and see what's slowing you down with Will in just a minute.
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0: Sunny and very warm, not quite as hot as it has been. Still a little muggy, highs in the upper 70s to low 100s. 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There's a crash in Southgate on the 710.
1: This is going to be the 710 southbound right around Firestone. CHP there on the scene, and traffic's kind of slow out of Commerce. Starting to see brake lights up by Washington Boulevard on the southbound side. You know, it's also kind of slow if you are headed south on the 405. We've got the normal congestion there from Victory down to Sunset. Southbound side of the 5 all jammed up as you head away from the 118. We've got a crash, possibly some injuries there. Three vehicles on the 5 southbound right there at the 170. Traffic jammed solid from the 118. In fact, the 118 eastbound very slow as you get away from the 405 because of that. And in Hollywood, Hollywood Boulevard is still shut down there near Highland because of last night's movie premiere of the new Spider-Man movie. And right around the corner, the 101 northbound at Santa Monica Boulevard, we've got a crash in the right lane. With Southern California's most accurate traffic reports, I'm Will Kohlschreiber.
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26: These beautiful things that I've got.
15: No.
26: Stay. I want you, I need you, oh God.
15: Interesting. I just got to the end.
16: Okay, so it's a sad story. We're making our way
15: It is a sad story.
16: This Vanity Fair piece that was written by Ruby Rippey.
15: But sometimes stories start very entertaining before they turn very sad.
16: Well, there's the secondary character in this. I mean, it is a primary character. Obviously, this is written from her first-person perspective. Ruby Rippey is a woman that worked in the mayor's office in San Francisco, was married to one of Gavin Newsom's closest advisors, and then eventually started having an affair with Gavin Newsom while he was also married as mayor of the city of San Francisco. And she talks about having, while this was going on, battling alcoholism, and describes the impact that they had on each other, both conditions. Number one, that she was an alcoholic and that the affair gave her a place to practice alcoholism, if you want to put it that way, and how the affair itself, that the alcoholism was an excuse to have the affair. She struggled with both of these things. She knew that this was going to be a problem. She had a one-year-old son at home. She started taking this pill, as I mentioned, that would actually cause almost an allergic reaction to alcohol. And she switched from alcohol to cocaine.
15: Yeah, and we don't need to get into her addiction issues because that's not why we're telling you this story. I mean, she goes all in with the cocaine. Anyway, ends up in rehab, well, thankfully.
16: Before she gets to that, her sister apparently plays a very life-saving role in getting her to go to rehab. But before she gets to that point, the sister says to her that both Ruby and her husband, Alex, were both having an affair with the mayor.
15: Oh, yeah.
16: I mean, not that way, but that...
15: Because her husband was that devoted to the mayor and to being deputy chief of staff. And he wasn't even focused on his wife because he was focused so much on Gavin Newsom.
16: And he, at least the way this reads, he did not know that this was going on.
15: Who's taking care of the baby?
16: Also a great question. That's a great question. There is a baby in here. There's a baby. So rehab starts.
15: So she goes to rehab. And anyway, they kind of basically tell her, don't tell your husband about the affair. We think it's going to hurt your recovery. And because it's so public, because it's such a public person. But finally, she has to tell him. She says, I begin drafting an email. My thumb's moving quickly. I keep it plain, just sex on and off for months with the mayor. It ended before rehab. I'm sorry. Sorry. She sends that in an email.
16: To her husband.
15: She says, I press send and turn off my phone. In the morning, I drive straight back home, walk through the door. Anyway, won't get into all the dirty details, but obviously her husband's devastated. It's his best friend and his boss that his wife has been sleeping with, and she's letting him know on the heels of coming back from cocaine rehab and alcohol rehab.
16: So he, the husband, sets a meeting with the boss, with Gavin Newsom, to confront him about this. He happens to be in Switzerland at the time. They come back. Gavin comes back from Davos, Switzerland. They meet, look him in the eye one last time. And what's Alex apparently says, he never really got a straight answer from Gavin Newsom about the context of the affair that Ruby had already admitted to.
15: So the affair hits the San Francisco Chronicle. Campaign manager resigns, confronts mayor who was in shock. San Francisco mayor admits he had an affair with AIDS wife. It's all over the news, New York Times, whatever. She says she's watching from her parents' house in Napa. This is my favorite detail of the story. She says, I'm sitting on the pale green Chanel couch, ashen and silent. My family moves around me, talking strategy. My father offers to get me Cold Stone Creamery since I haven't eaten in 2 days. That's just an important detail. It sounds delicious. Anyway.
16: Jennifer Siebel Newsom enters the chat here in a minute, too.
15: Yes.
16: So all of this is in the newspapers. It's being discussed. You may have already seen the news conference.
15: Let's roll this over because

0: Fairfax District. LADWP says the break in an 8-inch line happened shortly after 2:30 this morning near 1st Street and Detroit Avenue. Water gurgled up from the hole in the pavement and flowed down the street. Crews were able to shut down the line and estimate they'll have the water main repaired by late this afternoon. A massive water main break on Sunset Boulevard shut down part of that street in West Hollywood for more than a week. News brought to you by Pacific Coast Termite. Authorities are looking into the cause of a plane that had to make an emergency landing on the beach in Orange County. The small plane lost engine power a few minutes after takeoff from John Wayne Airport.
1: When that happens, we run by memory a very quick check to see if we can get the engine restarted. Not a lot much different than in your car. Pump the accelerator, check the ignition.
0: Pilot Mike Bremner says he then called a mayday and made what witnesses say looked like a picture-perfect landing on the sand in Huntington Beach. The pilot's 16-year-old nephew was on the plane with him. Neither were hurt. CEOs are flying private jets in record numbers.
2: New research says the majority of Fortune 500 CEOs are now flying private on the company dime. The executive data firm Equilar says company-provided private jet spending jumped at least 19% in the last 3 years. Companies say private jet travel is a talent retention tool and a necessary security measure after the murder of UnitedHealthcare CEO Brian Thompson in 2024. Corporate spending on executive perks has now grown to more than $600 million a year, including personal security for top executives, which has more than doubled since 2021. Michael Crozier, KFI News.
0: LA County public health officials say they've done a survey of people who live around the burned out cold storage warehouse in Boyle Heights. It found the vast majority of residents are still coping with the stench from the millions of pounds of rotting food at the warehouse. Crews are removing an interior wall this week to get to more of the rotting food, which Lineage Logistics says could make the stink even worse. Lawmakers, family, and friends are saying goodbye to South Carolina's Lindsey Graham. ABC's Jay O'Brien says a ceremony this morning at the Capitol Rotunda is being followed by his funeral at the National Cathedral.
3: Graham died suddenly just about 2 weeks ago due to heart complications. He had just returned from a trip to Ukraine where he met with Ukrainian President Volodymyr Zelensky.
0: Zelensky is attending the funeral, as is Israeli Prime Minister Benjamin Netanyahu. Both leaders are also meeting today with President Trump. Singer Ariana Grande is suing some hackers. ABC's Hannah Bata says they allegedly leaked Grande's previously unreleased music and personal information for profit.
4: Grande says years of cyber scams and attacks led to her personal data and content being posted on the dark web for significant sums of money.
0: The lawsuit claims various personal digital accounts of photographers and producers who've worked closely with Grande have been hacked. Big Bear's Jackie the Bald Eagle has shown signs of improvement as she continues to be treated at a Raptor Center. She was taken to the Ojai Raptor Center on July 18th after getting into a fight with two juvenile eagles. She remains in critical condition. Vets treating her say she had a setback over the weekend following her blood transfusion, but is improving again. She's eating on her own. She has more energy. Her anemia is not as severe, and apparently she's pretty feisty when it's feeding time. Vets are continuing intensive treatment for the eagle and are still trying to figure out what caused the anemia and her kidney inflammation. Southland weather from KFI, clouds this morning. Then mostly sunny, not quite as hot, but still we're going to be pretty warm. Highs in the 70s at the beaches, 80s to about 90 for Metro LA and inland OC. Mid-90s in the valleys, still up over 100 for the IE and Antelope Valley. Overnight lows in the upper 60s. Couple degrees cooler tomorrow with highs in the 70s at the coast, 80s for the metro areas. Low to mid-90s in the valleys, IE and AV, and then we'll warm back up as we head toward the weekend with highs back up over 100 by Saturday. It's 73 in San Juan Capistrano, 78 in Fullerton, 76 in Pasadena, 75 in Inglewood. 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I got that backwards. All your business insurance in one place. The Dow is trading in positive territory, having a really good day, up 678 points right now. The NASDAQ is up 41. S&P 500 is up 35. There's a work zone slowing you down in Montclair on the 10.
5: It's one of those good old sweeper trains moving very slowly there in one of the lanes on the eastbound side of the 10 through the Montclair area. You're going to start to see brake lights just past Town Avenue, headed eastbound again, and it's going to be slow all the way over to Mount

0: Hamilton Avenue. That's expected to go on for some time. If you are trying to get through the Pasadena area, there's a box on the 134 westbound at San Rafael. The center lane blocked with that box. In El Monte, crash there on the 10 freeway westbound at Peck Road. The express lanes are blocked. CHP's running a little traffic break there. We had a wreck. It looks like it might have just cleared. On the 101 freeway, northbound at Santa Monica Boulevard, the right lane is blocked there. Things are slow from Cesar Chavez, and we still have that closure on Hollywood Boulevard from a movie premiere last night, and it's making things kind of slow, especially backing up traffic on Highland Boulevard southbound, really jammed up onto the freeway, basically, there on the southbound side of the 101. So that's going to be a little bit of a slow drive for you heading into Hollywood. With Southern California's most accurate traffic reports, I'm Will Kohlschreiber.
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0: 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Many feared trapped in a mall collapse there. We've got funeral services for Lindsey Graham beginning in Washington. Las Vegas travelers are getting some unexpected jackpots, shall we say, being offered a lot of money by the airlines to not leave Vegas because of the heat. We'll get into that as well.
1: We've been telling you about this Vanity Fair article that came out from Ruby Rippey. She is the woman who had the affair with Gavin Newsom a couple of decades ago while he was mayor of San Francisco, and he was married to Kimberly Guilfoyle. She, Ruby, was married to Alex Tork, who was a campaign manager and a close aide to Gavin Newsom. None of that part of it is new, but her blow-by-blow description of the relationship, of the struggles that she had, of how it came to be, and then the fallout from it is pretty eye-opening. So where we left off was she had broken it off. She'd gone to rehab. She'd broken off the relationship with Gavin Newsom. She had confessed to her husband. He then confronted his boss, and this story started leaking out into the press, as you can imagine. So one Sunday morning, Ruby is having coffee with a friend, and there is a San Francisco Chronicle on the table next to her, and it features a profile of Jennifer Siebel, who was the mayor's new girlfriend. Now, the friend picks it up and begins reading out loud, and this is a quote. Again, Jennifer Siebel is not named by name in Ruby Rippey's piece, but this is who she's talking about. The quote from Jennifer Siebel about the affair was this: "I shouldn't say this, but if people did research into the scandal, the woman is the culprit."
0: Now, Ruby writes, "I'd seen commentary about myself before this, the speculation, the condemnation, the occasional defense." She said, "That's not new. What's new is that his girlfriend is now entering the record. Someone who came into his life after the affair." She says, she reads on, "And my heart begins to race. Everything slows. My mouth goes dry." Because Jennifer Siebel at the time had said, "I'm a total woman's woman, girl's girl. What's your definition of affair? It was a few nothing incidents when she showed up, passed out outside of his door. She is bad news."
1: Which has got to be an absolute word for word accounting of the way he described it to her.
0: Yeah, excellent point. And just awful that she would say that.
1: Yeah.
0: And in the same sentence, say, "I'm a girl's girl." Wow. Way to fall on the man's definition of what would happen with this hysterical drunken woman who was clearly all the problem. Wow. She said, "I read the sentences twice and they didn't change. Bad news. A few nothing incidents." It was around this time that a columnist from the San Francisco Examiner calls her and asks if she wants to speak publicly. And he says that the way Siebel is framing this, it makes it sound like it was non-consensual. He's trying to accuse Gavin Newsom of rape at this point.
1: Right.
0: And she's like, no. It was totally consensual. That, and Me Too was years away, by the way. This was just a reporter trying to make something out of nothing, trying to make Gavin Newsom seemingly a rapist. Anyway, so then Kamala Harris enters the chat.
1: She, at the time, district attorney for the city and county of San Francisco, and is a close, at least, affiliate of Gavin Newsom. I don't know how friendly they were, but she calls Ruby Rippey, and she suggests to Ruby, "I wouldn't say anything right now," because Ruby's telling her, like, a lot of people want me to go on record and describe what. She says, "I wouldn't say anything right now. Just pause. More time will give you better perspective." And Ruby actually says that was the best advice that she ever got.
0: So anyway, the husband, by the way, does not take her back. What is broken there. By the way, they are on amicable terms this day. He actually has remarried, I believe, and says, you know, you'll always be my family kind of a thing. They're cool. It's fine. They're obviously weren't going to be together anymore. But then Gavin's memoir comes out in January of this year. And she says, I got a call from somebody from my City Hall days. Because when someone writes a memoir, sometimes they give a heads up to people in the memoir. You know, hey, you're in the book. And this person is the person tasked with giving Ruby a heads up. Hey, you're in Gavin's book. Hey, Ruby, this person says, blast from the past. Give me a call. She says, I call him back and he gets to the point pretty quickly. The governor's memoir is coming out in a few weeks. He says he wanted you to know you appear in a few pages. Would you like me to read them to you? She says, no, thanks. And then says, does he tell the truth? And he says, well, we all remember things differently, don't we, Ruby?
1: Oh, my gosh.
0: And then she reads the few pages. Or Gavin Newsom describes it as the briefest of affairs. His sister, he notes, observed that she was hanging on a bit too close. He also writes that he was the one who came clean to Alex. She says that was the detail that pissed her off the most. She doesn't write that, but the one that stays with her, she says. That he was taking credit for something that she had done. She says, I can't live in resentment. I have to return to gratitude. She can't obsess about this slight because you don't want that to happen if you have a drinking and cocaine problem. You got to move on. My God. So, Gavin Newsom's still lying about it.
1: I mean, where's the truth in all of this? There's no reason for this woman to lie about any of what she's written here. I mean, it's as embarrassing an episode for her. I mean, this seems like it's painful for her to make these admissions about what she did and the decisions that she made that got her in this place, and you know, originally. But and the idea that he is somehow painting it
0: like he has no role in this?
1: Jennifer Siebel is painting it as simply.
0: I mean, the fact that she says
1: passing out outside.
0: Yeah, what
1: of his
0: a
1: door.
0: Monster! What a monster she is! I mean, like that she has taken away any accountability from her husband or boyfriend at the time when she said that. She's since, I think, gone back on what she said years ago about this affair. But still, like at the time, you're going to blame it all on the woman. And then, like, to the San Francisco Examiner's reporter's point, well, if she's this drunken, passed out woman that appears at his door, if that's the case, what is your boyfriend doing having sex with her?
1: That's the part that I think is a characteristic of this guy that we've had whiffs of. We've known people like this.
0: I've had this gut reaction that he's exactly this guy since the first time I freaking covered him.
1: And all she did
0: was solidify that.
1: All she did was fill in the blanks.
0: Yeah.
1: But you saw the outline.
0: But let's ride this guy to the White House.
1: That's the other part about this. I'm curious to
0: see. What a stand-up man that should represent America.
1: What kind of reaction does this garner from the governor's office,
0: and
1: from
0: now
1: supporters?
0: Everyone's going, but look at what Trump's done. And well, okay, but do you want to continue down that path? Can we go back to having some sort of moral high ground in the White House?
1: Or just a little bit. A boring politician, maybe? That'd be fine. I'm okay with that.
0: Good Lord. What a mess.
1: Mark Walter's in some heat right now. The owner of the Dodgers, part owner of the Lakers. Someone's doing a little investigation into this guy. We'll talk about that.
0: We also have to get the Amy King update.
1: Oh, birds.
2: Ooh, I'll come visit you.
0: Well, I mean, can you stick around for the next segment or do you have to leave right away?
1: She got to get out of the room.
2: For you guys, I will stick around.
0: Excellent.
2: If I can come and hang out with you guys in the big studio.
0: Wonderful.
1: What's going on?
2: Here's the latest from the KFI 24-hour newsroom. The family of a murdered 14-year-old girl say they're relieved a judge has decided the case against her alleged killer, singer David, will move forward. President Trump and the Iranians have been sending mixed messages on the state of negotiations. And a top labor leader in California is being let off the hook by the feds. We'll tell you why and more coming up at the bottom of the hour. We'll check and see what's slowing you down along the 134 next.
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2: Mostly sunny, not quite as hot, but still pretty darn warm. A little bit sticky, highs in the 70s at the beaches, 80s to low 100s inland. From your Toyota dealer's traffic center, we make it easy. There's a crash in Burbank on the 134.
3: Eastbound 134 right there at Hollywood Way. Looks like a couple of vehicles involved in a wreck there. One on the right shoulder and another one in lanes. Traffic kind of slow, of course, as you head eastbound, getting away all the way back from before Woodman Avenue. Almost to Van Nuys Boulevard is where you're going to start to see slowing. That, of course, was on the eastbound side of the 101, and then it continues over the interchange into Burbank. If you are trying to get through the industry area, eastbound side of the 60, connector to the 605, that connector's blocked there. It's an overturned semi. That's going to be with us for a while, unfortunately. A whole lot of delays. The 101 freeway is kind of a hot mess right now. Southbound side is quite slow as you get away from Western Avenue. It looks like we've got trouble up ahead right around the 110 freeway, an earlier problem clearing. Northbound side pretty slow from before, basically right around the 10 freeway, northbound 101 slow and go all the way up to almost Hollywood Boulevard, which, by the way, still closed in Hollywood from last night's movie premiere of the new Spider-Man movie. With Southern California's most accurate traffic reports, I'm Will Cole Schreiber.

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9: I think we all need like a collective shower after reading through that Vanity Fair article. 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
11: Well, no, he has come out with his comment.
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9: 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How wholesome.
11: Very wholesome.
9: I love it.
11: The governor's office is out with a statement after Ruby Rippey's Vanity Fair article.
9: This should be good.
11: Quote, the governor acknowledged his role and publicly apologized for his conduct nearly two decades ago while he was still mayor. In the time since...
9: Read ancient history.
11: Go he on. Met his wife, started a family, and is focused on serving Californians. 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
9: Of course not.
11: Please go away.
9: 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We don't care which rug you throw this under, but pick
11: make
9: one.
11: It, make it a rug, please. All right, we have a chance for you to win $1,000. 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
11: Again, the keyword rich goes on that website. An hour from now, we give you a chance to win $1,000.
9: Amy King is with us because we have some good news about the recovery of Jackie, our favorite matriarch.
13: We do. And it's not, I wouldn't say it's spectacular news. I would say it's good news. So the Ojai Raptor Center has been caring for her since July 18th. And we know that she came in with severe anemia and inflammation in her kidneys. She was very weak. They didn't know why. They've been doing testing and they haven't found a cause yet. And they said sometimes this takes a long time because, again, the raptors can't tell you what's wrong with them. They can't tell you how they feel or anything like that. So it's sort of a guessing game. But she did get a blood transfusion last week. We told you about that and appeared to be doing a little bit better, but then had a setback over the weekend when her blood levels, the counts, the red blood cell counts went down again. But she's bouncing back. She's improving. Her anemia is not as bad as it was. The inflammation in her kidneys at last report was getting better. And she is eating on her own again. She's more energetic. And apparently she's getting a little more feisty during the feedings. And if you go to the Ojai Raptor Center, you can see video of her and they show... you can see a pretty marked difference when they're feeding her, and she looks very, very tired where she's still eating, but looks very weak and tired, and you can see it in her eyes. It's a little bit heartbreaking, but then they show her where she appears to be doing better, and they said it's they just don't know. She's still in critical condition.
14: How old is she?
9: 14. She's 14.
11: And she could live to be?
13: About 20 to 25.
11: Oh, okay.
13: Yeah. They can live that about that long.
14: Amy's like an avian veterinarian. Like, she speaks intelligently about avian hospital stuff.
13: Really?
14: Yeah.
13: Well,
14: I'm sold.
13: Hospital stuff. Sold.
14: If this radio thing doesn't work out, you've got a job at Friends of Big Bear.
13: Wouldn't that be a cool job?
14: Yeah.
13: Wow. Might have to think on that.
14: Well, I mean, Sandy died. God rest her soul.
13: I know. Well, they have new people taking over. Anyway. We're continuing thoughts and prayers for Jackie. And I know that the Ojai Raptor Center has taken in a lot of donations since all this happened, which is great because it means they can help more raptors. And then we're not supposed to call the little sub-adult who's been hanging out with Shadow, we're not supposed to call her a floozy anymore.
14: Oh, really?
11: Why not?
13: Well, because... You know, we're saying it's days of the feather, days of our feathers.
14: These are the days of our feathers.
13: Yeah. And Friends of Big Bear Lake or some other organization tied to that. They said, you know, it's really eagle behavior.
14: Are they worried that someone's going to come shoot it?
11: It's just natural. Is that what they're saying?
13: Well, they're saying, one, that the sub-adult is too young. She's probably 3.5, maybe 4. So she's not ready to mate yet anyway.
14: Right.
13: And Shadow's not interested in it now because it's not mating season. If he's going to go for somebody new, it's not going to be for a while. And hopefully it's long enough out that Jackie has time to be recovered. The reality is Shadow hasn't seen Jackie for 10 days.
14: Wow.
13: And he doesn't know she's being cared for in a rehab center.
11: He might think she's
14: It's like
11: just...
14: The Notebook, you guys.
13: Oh, God.
14: Like,
13: a
14: he
13: movie
14: doesn't
13: I
14: know
13: loved
14: that
13: and he'll never watch again.
14: I mean, he doesn't know that doesn't. She's, you know, she still loves him and she's trying to get back to him. And, you know, it's kind of like the Notebook. It's like, you know, and he's probably
13: so
14: Nicholas. But why are you looking at me like
11: I'm
14: a mental patient? Like, this is new.
11: Drool from coming out of my mouth.
14: What if you and your wife were separated and she thought you.
15: If I'm a duck, you're a duck.
14: No, listen. You thought she left you. She's pick up and left, but she was hurt.
11: She's been in Ojai the whole time?
14: Yeah. She was hurt in a fight with other women, and she's in a center getting treatment, and you think she doesn't love you anymore, and she's desperately wants to get back to you, but she can't get back to you because she's in this center, and she can't even speak. She can't even say, I want to get back to Gary.
13: This still does sound like a soap opera, doesn't it?
14: You know what I mean?
11: I think I know what you mean.
14: And you're sitting at home like, my wife hates me. She left me. And then, you know, you've lost hope. That's Shadow right now. Can you imagine what it's going to be like when Jackie, i.e. your wife, comes in the front door all bandaged?
11: Having loved me the entire time.
14: Having loved you the entire time.
11: But having also...
14: And you didn't know? You didn't know.
11: Getting spa day.
14: No, she's in a hospital. It's not a spa day.
11: But she's in Ojai.
13: That's true. She is in Ojai.
11: I've seen those.
13: A good place to
14: get. But I mean, she was taken there in critical condition, bro.
13: Blood transfusions.
11: To a day spa?
14: All right. You know what?
13: You should see how they put him out, because they had to sedate her and they have like a little cone instead of, you know, that goes over your mouth, and they just kind of stick her beak in the cone to give her the anesthesia. It's really interesting. What?
14: I'm texting your wife.
12: Shannon. It's very romantic. I get it.
14: Thank you, Elmer.
12: It's like a Disney animated movie.
14: Your husband
12: in the making.
14: I have had it sent.
11: This episode of The Days of Our Feather.
14: Yes.
11: Brought to you by Tyson Chicken.
13: No.
14: Wow. Oh, it's not.
11: Gary and Shannon will continue if they do not fire us. Mark Rahner is live in the KFI 24-hour newsroom.
15: The LA County DA's office says it presented only a small fraction of the evidence it has against singer David, who's charged with killing teenager Celeste Rivas last year. The family's lawyer, Patrick Steinfield, says the defense has tried to discredit the prosecution's evidence.
16: The family was horrified that the defense attorneys brought up evidence to put the blame on a 14-year-old child.
15: LA County DA Nathan Hochman says his office will present the rest of its evidence at David's trial. The Trump administration's dropping charges against a face of the pushback against immigration raids.
17: Federal prosecutors have filed a motion to drop the case against union leader David Huerta. He said he was tackled, pepper sprayed, and injured while protesting an ICE raid in downtown L.A. last year. Felony charges of obstruction were reduced to a misdemeanor a few months later after union and political leaders, including both senators from California, demanded answers about his arrest. The case is expected to be permanently dismissed next month. Huerta leads Service Employees International Union California, which has more than 750,000 members, including janitors, security officers, and other workers. Michael Crozier, KFI News.
15: And President Trump and the Iranians are sending mixed messages on the state of negotiations. ABC's Rachel Scott says as the war moves into its sixth month, there's no clear end in sight.
18: President Trump now says that there's a new round of talks between the U.S. and Iran after the United States concluded nearly 2 weeks of straight attacks.
15: She says initially Trump said he's not willing to give Iran much time, but just a few hours later, he said he has a lot of patience. We'll look at some police activity on the road after this.
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15: Southland weather from KFI, sunny and hot today. Highs around 90, upper 70s at the beaches, up to 100 in the valleys and IE. Partly cloudy tonight, lows in the mid-60s. Be about the same or just a degree lower tomorrow and Thursday, then heating up to mid-90s Friday through the weekend. Right now it's 74 in Long Beach, 77 in La Habra, and we get some police activity on the 5 in Mission Viejo.
20: Yeah, bad situation here. Northbound side of the 5 at Alicia Parkway. Somebody's up on the overpass threatening to jump off. They have closed the northbound lanes there on the 5 freeway. Again, the northbound side jammed up from before La Paz. It looks like they're also starting to close some of the southbound lanes there. It's just really jammed up on the southbound side from Bake Parkway down to El Toro Road. So that may be a separate thing, but we definitely have that person up on the overpass there. Yeah, there is a crash actually at El Toro Road. Some injuries involved there. So two separate incidents making life miserable in South Orange County there on the 5. If you're headed through industry, really bad situation there. 60 eastbound connected to the North 605. That connector's closed because there's a big rig on its side. Traffic there jammed back from Santa Anita. And still quite a bit of slowing on the northbound side of the 405, getting away from Inglewood, starting at Century Boulevard. You're going to see brake lights all the way on up to about the 10 freeway. With Southern California's most accurate traffic reports, I'm Will Kohlschreiber.
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0: 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Something Dr. Drew addressed about how your number should match your partner's number. What does that mean? We'll get into it coming up in the next segment.
1: Your book club reading today is so much better than your normal program. Keep it up.
2: Thank you.
0: Wow.
2: Book club. It did read like a book.
0: It did. That's what I said. It's like a bad Jackie Collins book.
2: Mm.
0: I love Jackie Collins. What a treasure. It's not for you.
2: The business empire of Dodgers Lakers owner Mark Walter is being investigated by the U.S. Attorney's Office. And this is a very, very weedy thing, other than I don't know a lot of people who are being investigated by the U.S. Attorney's Office. But in this case, there were loans by a couple of life insurance companies that Mark Walter owns made to companies that were tied to either him or his global holding company, TWG Global Holding Company. But they were not disclosed as related party transactions as required. This may be simply a paperwork problem, but related party transactions are made by insurers. They're required to be reported to the government to limit conflicts of interest and protect policyholders, because obviously the policyholders would have an interest in the financial strength of the insurance company themselves. So Walter is chief executive of Guggenheim Partners, that led a group, including Todd Bailey, to another Guggenheim executive, and Magic Johnson. They acquired the Dodgers for $2.15 billion. Man, I can't believe that was 14 years ago already.
0: I can't believe the Dodgers are up 12 games over the Giants.
2: The Giants? Wait, what are you worried about the Giants
0: 12 games? Is that 12 games?
2: No, it's not.
0: 22 games.
2: Yes, I know.
0: That was a math error.
2: What does this
0: error
2: have to do with Mark Walter and whether or not he's loaning
0: like
2: money to
0: I just feel bringing up this whole money issue because you're a little bit bitter about how the season's playing out.
2: I didn't write this story. The LA Times wrote this story. You think they're Giants fans?
0: Someone's a little bit upset.
2: Walter also acquired a controlling stake in the Lakers at about a $10 billion valuation. He also owns the Chelsea soccer team in the English Premier League. So, again,
0: you know,
2: this
0: things
2: could
0: are
2: potentially
0: bad.
2: Be a paperwork problem,
0: yeah.
2: Not necessarily that there's nefarious things going on.
0: You know things are bad when you're neck and neck with the Rockies.
2: Listen, thank God we played the Angels over the weekend, so we had somebody to beat up on.
0: Woo! It's a rough go.

0: This is a test of the emergency alert system. This is Sheriff Robert Luna. I am speaking to you from the Los Angeles County Emergency Operations Center, where we manage the response to major emergencies. When you hear a real emergency alert system warning, you should immediately tune to radio or television stations for more information.
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2: And then the mouse said, like, let it go. It's not a carrot.
3: Oh, my God.
2: I know.
3: That's crazy. That's the craziest story. Man. No way. Wait, the mouse said that?
2: It was the mouse.
3: With the carrot?
2: Yeah. Not the elephant.
3: Stop it.
2: It was the mouse.
3: I did not see it ending that way. Who saw that ending that way?
2: That's just the thing. I know that they say, and you know, the elephants are always afraid of mice, but that is not the case.
3: I cannot with that. I cannot.
2: It's true.
3: That was better than the Gavin Newsom story.
2: More relatable, too, definitely.
3: P.S. Mm-hmm. I feel like I would learn Spanish and speak it if it was always that slow.
2: I do want to commend the sheriff for having upgraded the recording equipment.
3: That's true. All right, we'll get into something else when we come back.
2: We'll figure it out.
3: Sorry you missed the story about the mouse.
2: Oh, man, that was a good one. And the carrot, it was just a regular orange carrot.
3: What a shocker.
2: It wasn't one of the purple ones or the white ones or anything. It was just a regular run-of-the-mill carrot. Huh. Mark Rauner is live in the KFI 24-hour newsroom.
4: Baby carrot?
2: Nope. Nope.
4: Thank you. Here's the latest. David's headed to trial for murder. Consumer confidence is down further. And Lindsey Graham's big send-off today. Those stories and more coming at the top of the hour. SoCal weather sunny and hot again today with highs around 90, upper 70s at the beaches, up to 100 in the valleys in IE, and partly cloudy tonight with lows in the mid-60s. 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We make it easy. There's a crash on the 60 in industry.
5: Big mess. It's going to be with us for a while, too. On the 60 freeway, the eastbound connector to the north 605 crashed there. All because, well, it's an overturned semi-truck, and traffic's running a break there at Santa Anita to get the cars that are kind of backed up there out of there. But yeah, traffic's a big mess there on the 60 freeway eastbound. Again, that's the connector to the 605. Some good news coming from the Orange County area, Mission Viejo. That jumper that was a little too close to the edge of the overpass there, northbound 5 at Alicia Parkway, has been taken into custody and getting some help, hopefully. The northbound side, all the lanes are going to open if they have not already opened. Traffic is going to have to recover back from Oso Parkway. It's a bit of a delay. With Southern California's most accurate traffic reports, I'm Will Coleschreiber.
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1: Well, are you talking about your back-to-back world champion Dodgers taking on the Mariners?
0: Mine doesn't say that. It just says the Dodgers and the Mariners.
1: 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Your official home for Dodger baseball is AM 570 LA Sports. 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
0: 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Seek what is unique.
1: Do you almost want to do that in a different voice and then think you're going to sound racist?
0: Elmer, don't laugh at that.
1: We were all thinking it.
2: That's so funny.
0: No, it's not. You cannot do that.
1: Yeah, see?
3: Asahi.
0: Don't.
1: See, you can't do it.
0: Why can't I do it?
1: You can't. You just
2: do
1: can't.
2: It. Do.
1: You no. can do it if you want. We won't say anything. Dating down.
0: Dating down.
1: Dating down. They're calling this a trend. It involves dating someone who you perceive as below you in some way, whether it's attractiveness, financial status, or some other superficial measurement. Below your typical standards. Shrekking, it's been called as well. That's awful.
0: Who do you think you are?
1: Yeah, who do you think you are? That's exactly right.
0: I mean, that in and of itself, thinking that someone is below you, if you have that thought, if that formulates...
1: This is like Gavin Newsom thinking, isn't it? That's the way he would think, those guys.
0: Oh, that's interesting.
1: Dating down. The woman will be more appreciative.
0: Because she'll never be able to get anything like this.
1: Right.
0: And I mean, all of this.
1: Thank you for doing that with your hands. Dr. Drew actually talked about this on a recent podcast about how you should pick somebody whose number you match up with.
4: I always feel like people's numbers should sort of match.
3: What do you mean numbers?
4: Their attractiveness and status. Like if somebody's way over here, it causes trouble always. Or somebody's too in love with somebody else. Or you know what I mean? Somebody's too idealizing of the other person. People always ask you, how do you make it work? I've always felt like there was kind of a, made the right match. You know what I mean? Like the numbers kind of matched. And if somebody got away in one way or another, and to be fair, I have to keep up with Susan's physical number to motivates me to stay fit and stuff too. But it's you have to kind of match, or it creates tension. It's real. I think people have to be realistic about
1: that. I've heard this from guys, like guy friends, where they think that their wife or their girlfriend is so much better than them, and on one hand, that's nice. But on the other hand, it can lead to them thinking, oh, I've got to do all these things just to keep her or whatever. And that's just not the way it is or should be.
0: Men and women see that very differently. And we're not good
1: right.
0: at, I would say that, I don't know how women do this because I'm not a woman, but men tend to think of, men tend to think that women's brains work the way our brains work.
1: Yeah.
0: So when they say something like that, oh, I got to keep up. I got to make sure that I stay fit. Or like Dr. Drew says, his wife is a stunner and he wants to make sure that he remains physically fit and, you know, attractive to her. That's the way men think.
1: Yeah, and that's nice. In that way, it's nice. But if you've got a woman who thinks she's better looking than her boyfriend and is constantly saying, buy me this or get me this or this to keep me, that's not a healthy relationship. It's not a healthy base. It's not something that's sustainable
0: right.
1: for happiness.
0: Yeah, and his point...
1: For either one of them.
0: His point is that the numbers have to be pretty close, I think it almost sounds like it's a superficial way of looking at it, but it's also because it does discount, you know,
1: the whole of a person.
0: Well, it discounts sort of the romantic ideology that a lot of people have, which is it doesn't matter where you're from, which side of the tracks, what your family looks like compared to theirs. You can find your person.
1: Yeah.
0: Despite all of that stuff. But in all honesty, it's, and I don't know if he's saying this, I'd love to ask him a deeper question of, is it just more likely that you're going to find somebody who has a score, the number that's equivalent to yours?
1: No, I think maybe. Maybe yes.
0: I mean, the opportunity is there.
1: If you're with somebody who you think is your equal in the whole of a person or whatever, you know, whatever you, you know, whether it's attractiveness and success and financial stability and all that, whatever, you're not thinking, oh, I constantly have to impress this person. Because that's distracting from what a relationship should be.
0: Right.
1: Just a mutual, you know, love and support system and understanding. But like, if you're constantly thinking, oh, I'm going to lose this person, and you're reacting because of that, that's, like I said, not a good base or sustainable situation.
0: Yeah. I don't know who does this. I don't know who thinks of it that way, where you're sort of ranking other people compared to yourself and then determining, right, well, I could never date a four,
1: right,
0: or whatever. I mean,
1: yeah,
2: I've met some pretty shallow people.
1: Have you? Tell me more. Yeah. Tell me more.
2: Also, I thought the numbers were going to be like the number of people that you've slept with.
0: No.
2: Yeah, because I was like, do you want the same number as your partner?
1: You talk about that?
2: Well, when you're kind of dating, eventually you do.
0: You refer to it as body count?
1: Do you tell the truth?
0: Coarse way to put it.
2: I mean, I told the truth.
1: Do you think most people tell the truth on that?
2: Depending on how old they are, I feel like the younger you are, you're probably lying, you know, mm-hmm, to boost your numbers.
0: To downplay your numbers, depending on what you're looking for.
2: Yeah, you know? Also true.
1: Because it works for, like, Wilt Chamberlain, you know.
0: Does
1: but, like, if I'm on a date with a guy and he's like, I've had sex with 2,000 women, I'd be like, good and goodbye.
2: Yeah, what's an alarming number?
1: What's an alarming number?
2: Yeah, it's like over 100.
1: That's why I asked the question of, is it a safe conversation? Because what an arbitrary thing. That's one person's five could be like, oh my God, I've had sex with five people. And then the other person could be like, only five?
2: Yeah.
0: Yeah, and they're up into the 40s.
1: Right.
0: Or more. That's a good question. What
1: right?
0: is
1: the, like, what's a safe
0: what's
1: answer
0: threshold?
2: I think anything over 100 is questionable.
1: You can't see, that's why the lies come in. You can't say that.
2: Oh,
1: you

0: I don't know. Something there's like, one questionable night.
1: The one half was it's a much longer story, but
0: that's okay. Coming up next. Oh, P.S. Can you not talk? Can you not hit the talk back and tell us how many people you've slept with? We don't need to know.
2: No.
1: They're going to lie anyway.
0: Like people are going to overshare on that one.
1: It's oh,
0: listen,
1: all
0: you
1: lie.
0: Do you. If you want to tell us, you tell us.
2: Oh, wait. I mean,
0: it's a safe space. What?
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4: David headed to a murder trial. I'm Mark Rauner, live from the KFI 24-hour newsroom. Defense attorneys are questioning the sufficiency of the evidence against the singer David, saying he never expressed any desire to harm the teenage girl he's charged with killing. Prosecutors say David Burke killed Celeste Rivas so he wouldn't go public about their sexual relationship. Legal expert Royal Oaks tells KFI's John Cobalt the next question is when the trial will be held.
5: They're going to have another arraignment, and then we find out if he wants his trial within 60 days, which I think would be insane. In this case, you've got to give yourself months or a year or so into 2027.
4: Burke has pleaded not guilty through his attorneys who've maintained his innocence. Nia Romani with West Coast Trial Lawyers tells KTLA he thinks the case is going to trial for one reason.
6: If you believe in the death penalty, this is a death penalty case, but it's just not a realistic possibility here in California.
4: The LA County DA's office is expected to decide later whether to ask for the death penalty against David. Authorities are looking into the cause of a plane making an emergency landing on the beach in Orange County. The small plane lost engine power a few minutes after takeoff from John Wayne Airport. Pilot Mike Bremner says after declaring mayday, he made a smooth landing on the sand in Huntington Beach.
7: When that happens, we run by memory a very quick check to see if we can get the engine restarted. Not a lot much different than in your car. Pump the accelerator, check the ignition.
4: The pilot's 16-year-old nephew was on the plane with him. Governor Newsom says the state's partnering with the cities of Ontario, San Bernardino, and San Diego to clean up homeless camps on California's highways. He says the partnerships are seeing the biggest reduction in homelessness in more than 15 years. A total of 13 cities now partner with the state, and Newsom says they're addressing homelessness with compassion, results, and accountability. A 6.8 magnitude earthquake has rocked a southern island of Japan. ABC's James Longman says it hit about 500 miles southwest of Tokyo.
8: Fires have been reported, thousands are without power, and there are also concerns about landslides. There's a particular focus on a mall where the floor collapsed, and aerials from the scene show the roof has caved in too.
4: At least 50 people have been hurt, but that number is expected to go up. The late Senator Lindsey Graham's funeral service will take place in Washington, D.C. today. ABC's Karen Hua says he passed away earlier this month.
9: Senator Lindsey Graham, who pushed for war against Iran, returns to the Capitol one last time, where he'll be recognized with a special ceremony in the rotunda.
4: The funeral will be held at the National Cathedral. Consumer confidence has fallen for a third straight month. ABC's Jim Ryan says it's tied to gas prices going up again because of the U.S. and Iran conflict.
10: The Conference Board asks Americans for their assessment of current economic conditions and how they're feeling about the short-term future. The present situation index has fallen, while the expectations index has remained steady.
4: The Conference Board says consumers anticipate little improvement in business conditions over the next 6 months. And finally, CEOs are flying private jets in record numbers.
11: New research says the majority of Fortune 500 CEOs are now flying private on the company dime. The executive data firm Equilar says company-provided private jet spending jumped at least 19% in the last 3 years. Companies say private jet travel is a talent retention tool and a necessary security measure after the murder of UnitedHealthcare CEO Brian Thompson in 2024. Corporate spending on executive perks has now grown to more than $600 million a year, including personal security for top executives, which has more than doubled since 2021. Michael Crozier, KFI News.
4: Southland weather from KFI. Sunny, hot again today with highs around 90, upper 70s at the beaches, then up to 100 in the valleys in IE. Partly cloudy tonight with lows in the mid-60s. It'll be about the same or just a degree or so lower tomorrow and Thursday, then heating up to mid-90s Friday, and it's going to be a hot weekend. Right now it's 75 in Long Beach, 81 in Pomona, 79 in Tustin, and 76 in Westminster. 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The Dow is up 592, S&P 500 up 21, NASDAQ down 28. Now we're headed to a crash on the 60 in industry.
12: It's on the 60 eastbound connector to the northbound 605. We've got an overturned semi, and that transition is completely shut down. You're going to be stopped from Santa Anita Avenue, and if you're on that 605 northbound approaching that, you've got some delays from Whittier Boulevard as well. In

0: 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Is that Laura Trump with too much cleavage for a funeral?
1: Some would say. I mean, yes, it is Laura Trump. Some would say that's too much cleavage.
0: Oh, you would not. You would not.
1: I don't know. I don't know if I have. I don't remember if I've ever seen cleavage at a funeral. So I don't know how much is too much.
0: Oh, well, you are. You're very progressive.
1: Is that what it is? Yeah. J.D. Vance actually had some very fun as fun as a funeral can be, but you can't spell funeral without the word fun.
0: That's why I brought up the boobs.
1: This morning, while Lindsey Graham's body was, the coffin was in the Capitol Rotunda, they did a little service this morning for members of the Senate and Congress, et cetera. And it was, he told some fun stories, good stories about his buddy and how they did not agree on everything all the time. So as that gets underway, we'll talk a little bit more about it in Swamp Watch. In the meantime, what else is going on?
2: Time for What's Happening.
1: So while that's going on in Washington, D.C., a couple of big meetings today at the White House. Number one, Ukrainian President Volodymyr Zelensky met with President Trump already today. And Israeli Prime Minister Bibi Netanyahu is going to meet with the president later today. They are, I believe, both of them at this funeral, by the way, just as a matter of timing. Lindsey Graham was a staunch supporter of Israel, highly critical of Iran. He met with Zelensky in Kyiv just a short time before he died and was in the process of advancing a bill in the Senate to try to strengthen some sanctions on Russia when he died.
0: Major earthquake, as you have heard by now, has collapsed buildings and sparked fires in Japan's southwest. They say at least 50 people were taken to hospitals. Many were left trapped inside a damaged shopping mall as well. Damaged bridges, collapsed bridges from what I saw, derailed cargo train, cracked roads. This is at the far southern end of Japan's main Kyushu Island. At least 12 collapsed houses.
1: Big tornado ripped through Otagami and Winnebago counties up in Wisconsin. Otagami? The tornado ripped off parts of Wisconsin, ripped through parts of Wisconsin. They said at least three others reported yesterday in Wisconsin and Illinois, those not yet confirmed by the National Weather Service. And they're expecting some, as a result of that same storm, significant rainfall up in the Northeast today.
0: If you missed the start of the show, go check it out. 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It's a top 50 iHeart podcast.
1: It is.
0: Today was good reason. We covered the entire Vanity Fair article about Gavin Newsom's affair from 20 years ago because the woman that he had the affair with wrote this long essay about it. And I think the takeaway for me is that this affair began with the worst pickup line I could ever imagine succumbing to as a woman. And here it was. Hey, you look really good. You've lost all your pregnancy weight.
1: Oh, my gosh.
0: Now for a beautiful love story. Justin Herbert, quarterback of your Los Angeles Chargers, and Madison Beer got engaged. Whirlwind romance. August 2025, when they were seen together for the first time, they are now engaged as he heads into the football season.
1: The Vegas airport has something very interesting going on. It's really, really hot at Harry Reid International Airport. And because of that, I'm sure that's fine. Don't worry about that.
0: It is what it is.
1: There's so much construction.
0: Tell me if you see fire behind me.
1: Not yet. I do smell a little smoke.
0: Good.
1: Airliners do not do well in very high temperatures, which means that some travelers leaving the Vegas airport are being offered money to get their fat A's out of the airline seats because fully loaded planes are too heavy to safely take off. They said there were 580 delays recorded Friday through Sunday as Vegas baked in 114, 113, and 112 degree days,
0: so
1: respectively.
0: They're handing out these vouchers, $2,500 for you to not take your flight.
1: Now,
0: that goes a long way in Vegas.
1: But there's a lot of people.
0: Make my way over to the Wheel of Fortune machine right there across from gate C2.
1: But there's a lot of people who, once they're in the airport ready to leave Vegas,
0: they're ready.
1: The last thing they want to do is stay another
0: You're
1: day.
0: Absolutely right. We also covered on the show earlier the setback Jackie the Bald Eagle has suffered. She is trying to recover. She's in stable but critical condition. She's getting round-the-clock treatment. We don't know the underlying cause of her illness, but she's getting a bunch of treatments to help support her body. There is positive news. She is eating on her own. She has energy, and her alertness has noticeably improved. In the meantime, Shadow is at the nest, has no idea where Jackie is. He hasn't seen her, as Amy pointed out, in 11 days. I mean, he must be worried sick. Where is she? Oh, my God. He's thinking the worst, probably. He's probably thinking she's dead. But he doesn't know that she's just getting treatment in Ojai.
1: As an eagle, he has moved on.
0: He hasn't moved on.
1: USA Today's 10 best hamburger poll.
0: Okay.
1: 10 best. From number 10, the Double Meat Whataburger. Number 9, Son of Baconator from Wendy's. Number 8, the Old Fashioned Whopper. Number 7, a cheeseburger from Five Guys. Number 6, Smoke Shack from Shake Shack.
0: People are going to riot about Whataburger being last.
1: Oh, yeah. Number 5, the Butterburger with Cheese Double from Culver's. Number 4, the Papa Burger at A&W. Number 3, Freddy's Original Double from Freddy's Frozen Custard and Steak Burgers.
0: Where's
1: number
0: that?
1: Two,
0: where's Freddy?
1: I've never heard of it. No. Number 2, the Double Double from In-N-Out.
0: Mm-hmm.
1: And number 1 on the USA Today 10 Best Burgers poll.
0: Okay.
1: The Double Char from Habit.
0: Hmm.
1: You seem nonplussed.
0: I've had better. I feel like it's USA Today, so it's a little skewed to go corporate. I don't know.
1: Oh, interesting.
0: I've had a couple local burgers that are better than Habit. I mean, Habit's great, but why are we doing burger stories at 11:14? And now I want a burger in the AM.
1: We'll do Swamp Watch when we come back.
0: Are we doing that?
1: Also a chance for you to win $1,000.
0: What are we doing around?
1: Mark Rahner is live in the KFI 24-hour newsroom.
3: Here's the latest. We got a hot week and a hotter weekend ahead. Civil rights groups say ICE is making discriminatory and suspicionless stops. And Ariana Grande sues hackers for stealing her stuff. Details coming at the bottom of the hour. 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
4: 5 South, right at Telegraph Road. Got a new accident. It's going to be blocking the right lane. You're already backed up to Whittier Boulevard. In East L.A. on the 710 South, right at the 5. Got a crash trying to move to the right shoulder there. Then past it, right at Washington. Somebody ran out of gas. They're going to be in that center divider area. If you're on that 5 Southbound, you're already on and off the brakes from the 710 down to Rosemead. And in Industry, 60 Eastbound connector to the northbound 605. Still got that overturned semi blocking that transition. Mission Viejo, 5 northbound, right at Alicia Parkway. Had all lanes shut down. Looks like they're opening up the 2 carpool lanes. So you still have 4 right lanes blocked from that earlier police activity. It's going to be stacked up from the 73. With Southern California's most accurate traffic reports, I'm Jenny Harmon.
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3: Hi, Gary and Shannon. I'm listening to you, and I think it's hard to say what an acceptable number of people you've slept with would be, but I do think that if the answer is I lost count, that's not a good sign.
4: That's a
3: have a great day.
4: Yeah,
3: bye.
4: Strong barometer there. I lost count. Yeah, just make something up, bro.
5: Excuse me. The sheriff does not preempt Gary and Shannon. Oh. Nobody preempts Gary and Shannon. That's... Gary and Shannon preempt anyone and anything else. And if there is important news, I want to hear it from Gary and Shannon.
0: Yeah, I get it.
5: It was so inappropriate. And by the way, I would love to hear about the mouse and the carrot and the elephant and how that all happened. Nobody preempts my Gary and Shannon, and I'm ticked off about it. No thanks.
0: I mean, it's just federal requirement, but...
4: I like that
0: But
4: guy.
0: I do appreciate that.
4: Yeah.
6: The article that you read and you talked about online, this was one of the best shows you've ever done. Interesting, funny. Loved it. Love you guys. Bye.
4: Well, Gavin Newsom for president. Maybe we'll get more of these stories. There's got to be other women. That's another thing that came to my mind when I'm reading through this.
0: Ooh.
4: There's got to be other women. There's got to be other stories out there. There's got to be more Vanity Fair journalism for us to get to.
0: Maybe he only...
4: And they're just sitting on it, waiting. I mean, I hope, like, my cynical mind... I hope my cynical mind is accurate, that there's like some sort of political machine that has like all of these stories in the pipeline, but just like parsing them out when they need to be parsed out, you know, like if he, when he announces and, you know, the October surprises, if you will,
0: right?
4: That like these stories come out. Although this was a good one. This was a good one. Again, if you didn't hear the whole thing, grab the podcast at Gary and Shannon, wherever you get your podcasts, because it's a doozy. And we'll experience it together. It's more fun to listen to it together.
0: It's time for Swamp Watch.
7: I'm a politician, which means I'm a cheat and a liar. And when I'm not kissing babies, I'm stealing their lollipops.
8: Here we go.
9: The real problem is that our leaders are dumb.
10: The other side never quits.
9: So
11: what are you doing in my swamp?
12: I'm not going anywhere.
9: So
13: that
9: dumb.
13: That is how you drain the swamp.
14: I can imagine what can be and be unburdened by what has been, you know?
15: Americans have always been gullible.
16: Act presidential.
15: But they're not stupid.
17: A political blunder is when a politician actually tells the truth.
18: Whether people voted for you or not.
19: Swamp Watch.
4: Like, they're all paranoid. I mean, the more I think about it, would you ever say to a woman, you look good, you've lost the pregnancy weight, period? Like, would you say that to any woman ever, period?
0: I don't know when that is inculcated into young men. Or I don't know when it should be. That's a topic you do not bring up.
4: Ever. Like, you don't reference pregnancy weight. You don't reference weight, and you don't reference pregnancy weight. You don't reference those things to a woman.
0: When you're 4 years old, it's acceptable for you to stand in the grocery line and go, that lady's fat, and it's a pregnant woman or something. Like, yeah. That's when it's acceptable. But I feel like I learned early.
4: I don't know fat. Early I don't teens? Even know with a 4 year old if it's acceptable that somebody's fat. Like, that's obviously a taught behavior of judging weight.
0: I've taught my kids to do that.
4: Okay. But like, oh, look at her belly or something, like big belly or something like that. Like, acceptable. Yeah.
0: But you're not going to be mad at a 4 year old who says something.
4: No.
0: That's what I mean.
4: No, yeah.
0: But I think I learned sometime in my early teens, maybe. That was not that's a taboo subject.
4: Yeah.
0: It's one thing to celebrate somebody you know is pregnant.
4: Right.
0: Congratulations. That's a big deal.
4: Yeah.
0: Can't wait to meet the baby or whatever, however you want to say
4: sure.
0: it.
4: Sure. But you don't say pregnancy weight.
0: Yeah.
4: And you don't say that to Jennifer in accounting, let alone a woman you're trying to have sex with. Then that to me is next level.
0: Well, she also shouldn't have wet the bed.
4: Well, then there's that.
0: So maybe they're built for each other in some way. All right. Funeral services for longtime Republican Senator Lindsey Graham are underway. President Trump is about to make some remarks at the National Cathedral in Washington, D.C. Not only do they honor his time in the Senate, of course, but also Lindsey Graham's service in the Air Force as part of this. J.D. Vance, Senate Majority Leader John Thune, delivered some remarks at the Capitol. This was J.D. Vance earlier today.
8: He was the kind of guy who would walk into the Senate. And when he walked into the Senate, this was a guy who couldn't have stood more than 5'6" or 5'7", but he'd swashbuckle in with his jacket open like he was 6'5". He had an attitude to him, and it's one of the reasons why Lindsey Graham was Lindsey Graham. But he would walk into the United States Senate, and he would slap you on the back. He would greet the person who served his food. He treated everybody the same because he was fascinated and he loved every single person in this chamber. And that's a great testament to the man.
0: The president is at the podium now at the National Cathedral.
10: Sorrow to honor a beloved friend, a devoted brother, a respected statesman, a giant of the United States Senate, and a true American original who left us much too soon. And that can only be the one and only Lindsey Graham. By the strength of his steadfast convictions, the force of his magnetic personality, and the goodness of his noble soul, Lindsey rose from a small town in rural South Carolina, a place he loved so much, to become a constant fixture of American politics at the highest level and a force to be reckoned with all over the world. For more than 30 years, nothing of consequence happened in this Capitol without Lindsey Graham knowing about it. Nothing of significance happened anywhere in the world without Lindsey Graham having a view on it. And no bill became law in the most exceptional republic in human history without Lindsey Graham having a say in it.
0: Again, President Trump there speaking at the funeral of Senator Lindsey Graham at the National Cathedral. The other stuff that's going on in D.C. today, the Senate expected to confirm Jay Clayton's nomination to be the director of National Intelligence tonight after this service, obviously. Jay Clayton would replace Bill Pulte, the Trump ally, former top housing official who has been serving right now as the acting intelligence chief. Benjamin Netanyahu expected to meet with the president later on to discuss the war with Iran, the framework agreement for peace in Lebanon, and some efforts to try to expand the Abraham Accords. Of course, the Saudi nuclear deal would be part of that. The president also met with Volodymyr Zelensky out of Ukraine earlier today to discuss the Russia-Ukraine war.
4: All right, coming up next, True Crime Tuesday, we will get into the story behind a toxic love story. It's at the top of the charts on Netflix, if you haven't seen it, documentary that dropped in the past week. It is local, comes out of Anaheim, and it is pretty bizarre. So bizarre, it's hard to believe. Couple claimed they were being terrorized by a stalker, ultimately turned out to have maybe played a role in it themselves. Or yeah. I was doing a Keith Morrison thing. I don't know. I was just kind of, I can't do it as well as you can.
0: You can. I trust you.
4: Thank you.
0: Yeah, try it again. So
4: okay. Turned out to have a role in it themselves. Or did they? Is it?
0: Don't. Yeah.
4: I'm second guessing myself.
0: Second guess
4: now.
0: Too quickly.
4: Let it sit for a second. He never does that.
0: Yeah, he doesn't do take
4: I'll
0: two.
4: I'll work on it.
0: Gary and Shannon will continue. True Crime Tuesday is coming up next. Mark Ronner is live in the KFI 24-hour newsroom.
12: The intense summer heat gripping the Inland Empire for the past week will briefly let up, only to come back with equal or more intensity by this weekend. The National Weather Service says the next round of broiling heat starts Thursday and continues into Sunday. Forecasters say it's likely there will be extreme heat advisories and warnings within the next couple days. Newport Beach Lifeguards Battalion Chief Adam Yacenda tells KTLA the surf will be pretty big this week.
16: As we move forward into this week with the swell expected that's generated from the Hurricane Genevieve off of Mexico, we could be seeing heights of 8 to 10 feet here at Newport Point and at the Wedge.
12: A beach hazard statement's in effect through tomorrow, as well as a high surf advisory through Saturday. Civil rights groups have filed legal action to stop what they say is a campaign of suspicionless and discriminatory stops by immigration agents during enforcement raids. The suit's based on court filings alleging ICE agents in L.A. used racial slurs when referring to illegal immigrants last summer. The L.A. Times reports body cam footage and text messages show agents referring to Latinos as tonks and wet. The American Civil Liberties Union says that language shows what's driving the way immigration operations are being conducted. And Ariana Grande suing unknown hackers, she says, stole unreleased songs, videos, and photos and sold them on the dark web. The lawsuit's aimed at uncovering the hackers' identities so they can be held accountable. Grande says the leaks caused financial and reputational harm and forced her to re-record music and change release plans. We're going to look at some trouble on the 101 next.
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12: Southland weather from KFI. Sunny and hot today with highs around 90. Upper 70s at the beaches and up to 100 in the valleys and IE. Partly cloudy tonight with lows in the mid-60s. It's not going to change much the next couple of days. Then we're heating up to mid-90s Friday through the weekend. Right now it is 80 in Buena Park, 80 in Altadena. And there's a stall on the 101 in Hollywood.
21: It's on the 101 northbound. Right before you get to Gower Street, they just did a break, held all lanes, and pushed that over to the right shoulder. So you're still going to be backed up, though, to about Silver Lake Boulevard. East LA on the 710 southbound, right after Whittier Boulevard. Got a crash trying to clear to the lane, to the right shoulder there. And it looks like right past it at Washington, we still have that stall in the center divider area. South LA on the 110 north at Crenshaw, they're moving an accident from the lanes there. Santa Fe Springs, 605 south at Telegraph Road, got that accident cleared from the right lane as well. And in South El Monte, we still have that overturned semi. The 60 East connector to the 605 North is going to be shut down because of it. With Southern California's most accurate traffic reports, I'm Jenny Harmon.
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0: Shannon, KFI AM 640 live everywhere on the iHeartRadio app. I think we're all still recovering from the recovery story. You know? I think we're all still recovering from Gavin Newsom's affair from 2005.
1: Yeah. Still.
0: My goodness.
1: Did you hear about that guy in Montana that had the accident while hiking?
0: No.
1: Do you, your husband has done some pretty extensive,
0: yes,
1: I would say mountain hiking.
0: Yes.
1: I don't know, mountain climbing, but definitely mountain hiking.
0: Yes.
1: And he's, he and your brother go on.
0: They live off the land.
1: Is it Mount McKinley that they?
0: Mount Whitney.
1: Whitney, that's what it is.
0: Yeah.
1: So this, does he use poles?
0: Yeah.
1: Okay. All right, here we go. David Cifaldi and two of his friends had been hiking for about 7 hours up Montana's tallest mountain last week when he slipped on a rock and fell.
0: Is this Glacier National Park?
1: I think it's Glacier.
0: Okay.
1: So he gets dusts himself off, gets up, but he can only find one of his poles.
0: Mm.
1: The hiking pole looks like a ski pole.
0: Yeah.
1: He finds one of them. You know where the other one is?
0: No.
1: Sticking through his flank. Sitting at an angle in his left latissimus dorsi muscle below his armpit through his back. No pain, he said. No blood, he said. And could take deep breaths. He, I guess, is a nurse, a wound care nurse. So he knew some things like, well, it didn't puncture a lung. It was on the outside of his ribs, but still through the muscle. So he's still about 2 or 3 miles from the summit of Granite Peak. And he convinces his friends, you know what? I don't have great insurance, so we can't do the helicopter thing. So we should just walk. We should just walk home. So as one friend stayed with him, the other friend walked ahead of them to warn other hikers that were coming up the trail. Hey, just so you know, my buddy's got a pretty gruesome injury. He's okay, but we're taking him to safety. Because they would walk by, and he's got like a 4-foot pole sticking out the side of his body.
0: This is how bad health insurance has become in America.
1: Well, it's also a helicopter flight. So about 7 hours later, making the descent, they finally took him to an ambulance.
0: 7 hours later, could you imagine?
1: Got him to the hospital.
2: Yeah.
0: Well, I mean, like, on one hand, what's wrong with the friends, right? Like, you got to call this in. He's bleeding internally, but he's a nurse. He has the. I would completely.
1: And he told the buddy that was walking with him.
0: Stand down to.
1: Here's some things to look out for to make sure that I'm not bleeding internally.
0: Oh my God. Could you imagine? Your wife's a nurse, I would trust her opinion. If we were on a hike together and she impaled herself with her hiking pole and she's like, I'm cool, I'd be super worried, but I would also trust her opinion, which is an educated one.
1: I wouldn't be able to get past the giant pole sticking out of her.
0: I'd just have to have her walk behind me.
1: That's a good.
0: I can't look at that for 7 hours.
1: You'd be the one who. All right, it's time for True Crime Tuesday.
3: The story is true.
4: Sounds true. No, it sounds made up. I don't know.
3: Gary and Shannon present True Crime.
0: I was blown away by this Netflix true crime documentary. I feel like I've become one of those people who picks up a thriller novel or starts a true crime story because I know where this is going. I thought the same thing with this one. I did not know where it was going completely. It's called A Toxic Love Story, and it is the shocking true story of a woman that I believe we covered. I think we covered on the show the initial story, but never followed it through to the end. The initial story involved a woman by the name of Michelle Hadley, and she was arrested for putting a Craigslist ad out there that advertised for a rape fantasy. Hey, I'm paraphrasing here. I've always had this fantasy. This is where I live. Come to my house. I'm going to put up a little bit of a fight, but it's all part of the story. And it turns out that the woman that the Craigslist ad was advertising for was the girlfriend of Michelle's ex. So she basically went away for allegedly trying to get someone to rape her ex-boyfriend's new girlfriend. But That's not really what happened. While Michelle was in jail for 88 days, there was some investigation done into the whole thing. And man, this story digs into it.
1: The original relationship between Michelle and Ian, by the way, Ian was the guy's name. They met on a dating site August of 2013. They got engaged. They bought a condo down in Anaheim. She was making the down payment. Diaz covered the mortgage. As they progressed, she said that Ian pressured her to have sex with another man while he watched. That he would control how she dressed. They would ask her to wear fake nails and install a camera in their kitchen. She also described him as unpredictable, taking her out for a fancy dinner one night and being aggressive behind the wheel the next. So they split up a couple years later. Ian had moved on with this girl, another girl, Angela Connell. They got married within a month, and she took his last name. And that May, again, it was August, that May, she said that she was pregnant with twins. So she goes to the Anaheim police claiming she'd received cyber stalking messages and threatening emails, including images of decapitated, babies. What? Okay. They also accused Angela of posting Craigslist ads under her photo that was soliciting men to act out rape fantasies at the condo, providing pictures of her and her address. And
0: the whole time,
1: Angela finally
0: says
1: that somebody, there was a guy who broke into and attacked her and appeared to even have physical evidence to corroborate her claims.
0: So they've got all these emails from the ex-girlfriend Michelle, and they're like, it was her. She's been sending these threatening emails. We've called you guys before. They go pick her up and they're like, what are you doing here? And she's like, yeah, I did send some crazy emails. So she gets arrested, and I kind of don't want to ruin the way that the documentary lays it out is just so genius. Like, whoever produced this documentary was such a good storyteller in the way they did it. And I definitely recommend you check it out if it's interesting. But the fact of the matter is, it was, and this is a spoiler alert, the whole time it was the dude that was upset that the ex-girlfriend and him broke up, that she didn't want to be controlled anymore. And he meets this new girl and hooks up with her. And he is the one sending the emails pretending to be his ex that are threatening his new girlfriend and then wife the whole time. He's the crazy person. But wait, there's more. The twins she's pregnant with, they aren't real. She's not really pregnant. She lied too, because she's also an awful person.
2: What?
0: You dig into her past and you turn up the fact that she was escaping a life of her own. She was one of those cancer scam women. She was one of those women who had a whole community of people thinking she had cancer. They're doing meal trains for her. They're taking her to fake appointments. She's taking pictures of the IVs from chemo that never existed. She's an awful person too. All the while, this little girl, Michelle, this sweet woman, the ex that got into a controlling relationship, is in jail because she allegedly threatened these two awful people.
2: Wow.
0: It's bananas.
1: A toxic love story is the name of it. It's streaming on Netflix.
0: And it leaves you walking away going, how many awful people are there? And do they always find each other? Good Lord. Anyway.
1: That was a lot.
0: It's only an hour and a half. Man, we started the show with a toxic love story. We're ending it with a toxic love story.
1: What are we going to do next to clean it up?
0: Murder. We have a murder update.
1: And Gary and Shannon will continue with our murder update. Mark Rahner is live in the KFI 24-hour newsroom.
5: Here's the latest. David's going to stand trial for murder. A sailor's been rescued after being adrift for a month. And the Red Cross could use some blood donors. Details coming at the top of the hour. And we're going to check out a little slowdown on the 101 next.
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5: SoCal weather, sunny, hot today. Highs around 90, upper 70s at the beaches and up to 100 in the valleys in IE. Then partly cloudy tonight with lows in the mid-60s. 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We make it easy. There's a stall on the 101 in Sherman Oaks.
2: 101 southbound, before you get to Woodman, got that stall. It's blocking the middle lane there and making it heavy from the 405. In South LA, the 110 north at Adams, got that wreck cleared to the shoulder. Santa Fe Springs, 605 south at Telegraph Road, that accident blocking the right lane. You're already backed up from Whittier Boulevard. In West Covina on the 10 west at Sunset, new accident is blocking the left lane there. And in Moreno Valley, 215 north after Eastridge, got a disabled car in the center divider area. Then on the 60 west by before you get to Day Street, another accident cleared to the right shoulder. With Southern California's most accurate traffic reports, I'm Jenny Harmon.
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15: What's happening, fellow sports fans? It's Andy West. Let's take a look back on this day in sports history, July 28th. We'll start off today way back in 1929. The Chicago Cardinals become the first NFL team to train out of state, holding their camp in Michigan. Jumping way ahead today in 1994, on the night baseball players set an August 12th strike date, Kenny Rogers of the Texas Rangers pitches a perfect game for a 4-0 victory over the Angels. And today in 2009, Chicago White Sox ace Mark Burley set a major league record by retiring 45 straight batters. Coming off a perfect game in his last start, Burley retired the first 17 Twins batters to surpass the record of 41 straight set by San Francisco's Jim Barr in 1972 and tied by teammate Bobby Jenks, a reliever, in 2007. The streak ended with two outs in the sixth, and Minnesota went on to win 5-3.
14: Now you know. 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
1: Oh, that got so weird.
0: So this is where the hospital scenario breaks down for me. Only because I can't come down. I can't make a final determination here. Is Chris Merrill one of the nurses or orderlies, or is he a patient with
2: okay,
0: us?
2: Okay, you know what? So he might be, because he looks like he could be an orderly, like in a movie, right? Like the unsuspecting, tall, big orderly that everyone loves, right? And I could also see him being the orderly that pretends he's one of the patients, and that's one of the reasons they all love him.
0: He's undercover kind of thing.
2: Like he wants to be liked. He's a golden retriever orderly. And he wants us also to feel comfortable as being the crazy people here in the padded room.
0: Right.
2: So like he comes in to pretend he's one of us, but he's actually here. Like his shift starts at noon, right? So he comes in a little bit before his shift. He works the night shift here at the ward. You know what I mean?
0: And he pretends to not know what we're talking about.
2: Do you not know what we're talking about? He doesn't listen to the show. He's like the last person. Oh,
0: good news. Yeah.
2: We made our way up further on the iHeart Top 100 chart.
0: What?
2: Yeah.
0: This Top 100 podcast from the iHeart app?
2: Yeah. We're number 34.
0: Are you kidding?
3: Look at that booty. Show me the booty.
2: Has anything to do with it.
0: Have you seen it?
3: Drop it low, Gary. Oh, what a booty.
2: Can you stop
3: booty.
2: Doing that?
3: I saw the booty. I want the booty.
2: Can you please
3: bring
2: stop
3: on the
2: doing
3: booty.
2: That?
0: I learned this. Watch this.
3: Loving
0: watch.
3: The booty round.
2: I'm not going to
3: look. Down for the booty.
0: We did
3: I want
0: it.
3: The booty.
2: Good Lord.
0: I think I ripped something.
2: Brian Koberger is trying to withdraw his guilty plea in the University of Idaho murders case. This is the man convicted of killing those four students. And it's rare, but it can happen that a convicted person withdraws their guilty plea and gets a new trial. But like I said, rare. I'd say extremely rare, but that would be redundant. He claims his attorneys manipulated him into making the deal by promising him better prison conditions and not knowing, I believe the legal term is, I don't even think it's a legal term, but the consequences were not what he thought, I think, is his basis for this request to withdraw his guilty plea. He's 31, and he filed this handwritten petition yesterday from the Idaho Maximum Security Penitentiary. He has been sentenced to four consecutive life sentences for the murders of those four people. Remember, this was that horror that happened in the rental home near campus in 2022. And he says himself he pleaded guilty to the stabbing deaths. He killed them with a knife that I believe his blood was found on, was part of the evidence in this close-knit community of Moscow, Idaho.
0: One of the issues, and your point, that he admitted to this in court, the judge back in July of last year asked him specifically, when you enter pleas like this in a case like this, they ask you specifically, are you doing this free and voluntarily because you are in fact guilty, or are you doing it because you have some other incentive? And he said, no, I'm entering the guilty pleas because I'm guilty of it. He had to agree to waive his right to appeal. He had to confirm that he understood the punishment on the table for the crimes and to make sure that the judge knew that he wasn't coerced by his attorneys or anyone else to make the plea.
2: The paperwork you have to fill out, it's like a prenup from a expensive Beverly Hills divorce attorney. I mean, it's pretty ironclad. It's a 9-page legal document that he filled out line by line, initialing and signing, to ensure that the plea holds up. Now, in exchange for that, prosecutors agreed that they would not seek the death penalty and instead just said, okay, we'll be happy with four back-to-back life sentences. He was asked in open court, have any other promises been made to you that have influenced your decision to plead guilty? He said no.
0: Yeah, the families of the victims obviously would be irate if he's granted this hearing to determine whether or not he can change his plea. The families have said, all this is just a day in court. It's a break from solitary confinement. He gets a ride. He gets different food. Maybe he gets his picture taken. Maybe he gets back in the spotlight once again because he wants to fixate on his supposed innocence in this case.
2: Now, Idaho law requires to show, requires a defendant who has been sentenced to show that they experienced manifest injustice. Now, that is a legal term, to withdraw a guilty plea. It's called a very tough legal standard, but it can be met if the defendant convinces a judge that they made the plea involuntarily or that constitutional errors were made in the case. And it's important to note that he does have a bulldog on his side. Ann Taylor is his defense attorney, and Ann Taylor is one of the most highly regarded capital defenders in the state. 3 decades of experience. This is somebody who knows what she is doing. So we'll keep our eyes on this one.
0: Reminder that your official home for Dodger baseball is AM 570 LA Sports. Tonight, those back-to-back world champ Dodgers take on the Mariners. 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
2: Monks and Merrill coming up next. We will see you manana.
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0: and the text messages and the Uber rides, not only the grisly nature of the killing.
1: The judge ruled prosecutors have presented enough evidence to put Burke on trial. The National Weather Service is issuing another extreme heat warning for L.A. County. It'll be in place from Friday at 10 a.m. to Monday at 8 p.m. Forecasters call for dangerous conditions with highs ranging from 95 to 110. Heat hazards could extend into next week. A sailor from California has been rescued after spending a month adrift at sea.
2: 39-year-old Kai Soto left Catalina Island in a 32-foot sailboat June 7th. He was on his way to Hawaii, his first solo trip. His mast broke 2 weeks into the trip. His phone stopped working, and then the motor he had ran out of fuel. He survived on condensation, oatmeal, and fish and squid that landed on his boat. He was found July 21st, 900 miles from Hawaii, by the crew of a container ship. Sato is now staying with a relative and is planning his next sail to the Philippines on a bigger boat. Amy King, KFI News.
1: The American Red Cross needs your blood.
3: The Red Cross has put out an urgent plea for blood donations, saying it has declared a national crisis for only the second time in its history due to dwindling supplies. Red Cross officials say donations have fallen to a four-year summer low, and donations are critical to ensuring supplies to provide critical care. All types are needed, but the situation is especially dire for type O blood. Deborah Mark, KFI News.
1: Political analysts say Republicans are getting more worried the war with Iran will hurt them in the midterms. ABC's Mary Bruce says President Trump has countered that with Republicans' efforts to put more money in people's pockets.
4: But a new Pew poll shows only 24% of Americans give the economy a positive review. 60% say the president's policies have made things worse.
1: Trump insists that's not so. And finally, lawmakers have been paying their respects to the late Senator Lindsey Graham, whose coffin's in the Capitol Rotunda. A funeral service is being held today at the National Cathedral. Vice President Vance says Graham was someone who treated everyone the same.
5: Lindsey Graham loved people from all walks of life, I think in part because of the way that he grew up, because of the fact that he wasn't handed everything.
1: Graham died a little more than 2 weeks ago at the age of 71. Southland weather from KFI, sunny and hot today with highs around 90, upper 70s at the beaches, up to 100 in the valleys in IE. Partly cloudy tonight with lows in the mid-60s. It'll be the same or maybe just a degree or two lower tomorrow and Thursday. Then, as you heard, heating up to mid-90s Friday through the weekend or higher. Right now it's 79 in Mission Viejo, 76 in Costa Mesa, 83 in Arcadia, and 85 in Calabasas. 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The Dow is up 583, S&P 500 up 27, NASDAQ down 5, and we're headed to a crash on the 14 in Lancaster.
6: 14-138 northbound. Riders are coming up on Avenue J. We've got an accident partially blocking that ramp. In Valencia on the 5 northbound at Magic Mountain Parkway, got a stall partially blocking that ramp as well. Good news in Sherman Oaks on the 101 southbound after Van Nuys Boulevard. They did get that stall cleared from the middle lane. Still kind of slow coming away from the 405. In Commerce, 710 southbound at Washington Boulevard, they're doing a break and holding lanes, trying to get that stall cleared from the center divider area. We still have that trouble in South El Monte, and overturned semi, 60 East Connector to the 605 North. We had an overturned semi. They just now got it uprighted, so hopefully they'll get that open in the next hour or so, at least. In West Covina on the 10 West before you get to Sunset Avenue, got that accident cleared from the left lane. And in Hacienda Heights, new accident. Looks like we got a rolled over semi in this crash. The two right lanes are going to be blocked, as well as the Azusa off-ramp. That's 60 eastbound right at Azusa Avenue. With Southern California's most accurate traffic reports, I'm Jenny Harmon.
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3: 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Something familiar. 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
5: We've been told no more musicals.
3: You know, I listened to that song on the way in today.
5: Did you?
3: From a funny thing happened on the way to the forum. It's been in my head since we made that reference yesterday, and I listened to the Zero Mostel version.
5: Yeah.
3: And then it just kept playing show tunes. So I am extra, let's say, flashy today.
5: Boy, you want to take the wind out of somebody's sails, send them to Boyle Heights because it is stanky.
6: At his home steps away from the Lineage Warehouse in Boyle Heights, Jose Alcaraz says the air has reeked of rotting food for weeks.
7: When it's hot, it's the worst thing you can get, especially at night. It's like we have to be with AC inside. We have to have air purifiers on. There's really not much we can do out here.
6: After the major fire at the Lineage
5: It's kind of like being married to me. My wife would say the same thing.
3: She has.
5: Got to have the air on, got to turn on the air purifier.
6: After the major fire at the Lineage Warehouse last month, people living in Boyle Heights say they went from breathing in smoke to smell as more than 85 million pounds of food began rotting inside the cold storage building. Nadia Scandari says the smell has seriously hurt business at her Boyle Heights food cart.
8: You know, people are like trying not to throw up just from the air, you know, so like, let alone like trying to eat outside.
5: Don't you want to see her health report card?
3: Hers?
5: Yeah.
3: Why?
5: Because she's running a food cart in Boyle Heights, and she's like, people want to throw up. And you're like,
3: Yeah, well, yeah. Do you have a permit?
5: That's what I would like to see.
3: Do you have sinks?
5: That's what I want to see. Maybe it's not the Boyle Heights is making people throw up. I don't know. But I believe that we have breaking news with Michael Monks.
3: This just ended the KFI newsroom. Monks and Merrill breaking news alert. Lineage Logistics has officially applied for a permit to rebuild that warehouse in Boyle Heights. I think one time is fine.
5: We're just driving the point home.
3: Yeah, we know. LA Material.
5: Emphasis, Michael Monks.
3: Our friends at LA Material have broken the story today. They say a permit has been filed with the city to rebuild the Lineage cold storage warehouse in Boyle Heights. And this
5: is going to piss off the neighbors because they all wanted them out.
3: Absolutely it is. And Councilwoman Isabel Jurado, who represents Boyle Heights and downtown LA and parts of Northeast LA, she says it is outrageous that Lineage is seeking permits to rebuild while the disaster it created has not even been cleaned up. Families are still living with the odor, pests, and disruption, which, by the way, is an everyday occurrence in her district, and she's never said a word about it. And the surrounding neighborhood remains in shambles, also a regular occurrence in the 14th Council District, gross, which includes Skid Row. At this time, I have no intention of supporting Lineage rebuilding at this site, given the conditions residents are still enduring and the company's failure to make this community whole. Rebuilding is not even a conversation.
5: What's she going to do then? Is she going to stop? She's going to stop them from rebuilding?
3: This is what I don't understand. Not only has the company, understandably, as for her position, the company has not finished the work. It has more days even from the city to do that. We don't know the cause of the fire. Like, we really don't know whether this company was operating badly.
5: We're just jumping right on it. We're not even going to do an investigation. We're not even going to get a fact finding. We're not going to do any of that stuff. But I guarantee that if this were something about an immigration enforcement, it would be like, don't jump to conclusions. We have to do a full investigation.
3: Of course.
5: But this is a business, and business equals bad.
3: Unless you're an illegal business. with
5: and
3: no
5: then it's
3: permit
5: to support in order to prop up.
3: Do you see the knots?
5: Let's go find the food court and the food cart there and see if she's operating above board.
3: You heard our gubernatorial candidate, our likely next governor, Javier Becerra, who said just a few days ago that you should buy a taco from one of the food carts instead of the brick and mortar places.
5: Wait, why?
3: Because that's the authentic taco.
5: Well, they might not.
3: Because people who know how to make authentic tacos don't follow permits and procedures and, you know.
5: Okay.
3: It's just also insulting and ridiculous.
5: It is, but I kind of agree with him.
3: What?
5: Yeah, I kind of agree with him.
3: You've never had a good taco inside an actual building?
5: I mean, I've had a good taco, but a great taco is always made by somebody on the street who hasn't washed their hands in weeks.
3: Honestly, I've had street food. We talked about this a couple weeks ago. I've had street food, and it's like it's the same price, and it's not great.
5: I want to watch a little old lady flipping tortillas in front of me. That's how I know it's authentic. That's the reality of the situation.
3: Like, look, there's lots of ways to make tacos. I've never had a taco where I'm like, God, this taco is so much better than that other taco I had across town yesterday.
5: Well, maybe you need to follow Becerra's advice. Hmm?
3: I have. Javier Becerra is a moron. So just to recap the breaking news alert. Lineage Cold Storage Warehouse shall rise again unless the community stops it. They have filed the permit. Again, LA Material is the publication that broke this story. I just saw it come across.
5: Jesse's got the more intense breaking news on his end there.
3: Does he have a sounder? Was
5: that's
3: that
5: what
3: his?
5: He was just playing, yeah. That wasn't mine.
3: Oh, that's much better. Because I can talk over that one, not the one you were doing. It was very disruptive. Now that
5: what goes in if they don't rebuild? Here's
3: exactly.
5: Here's where I think Gerardo is so wrong on this.
3: Let me count the ways.
5: Yeah. Because if she's going to stop it from going in, she's sending a signal. Nobody should come in here. And now you've got a vacant lot in District 14.
3: Which they'll never allow housing to be built on.
5: No,
3: because
5: we can't
3: that
5: do
3: would
5: that.
3: Require permits that they don't approve.
5: Maybe public housing.
3: Tents.
5: The city will pay
3: it'll
5: for
3: be
5: it.
3: Full of tents in no time.
5: And we won't enforce those tents. We want to tear down those.
3: No, because this is a woman who is. This is my criticism of this ordeal the whole time. I'm sympathetic to the neighbors. I've now gotten a whiff in my own neighborhood from this thing, and it is disgusting. And I don't live next to it.
5: Yeah.
3: Okay, so I understand these people's frustration, but we are hearing from city officials in this council district, whether it's the mayor, the county supervisor, or the councilwoman, who have. A comparable warehouse fire-like situation all day, every day.
5: Yeah.
3: All across that district, and it is never treated with urgency. We are all just left to rot in the chaos that is City Council District 14. We've elected this middle schooler to be the city council. Have you ever heard her talk?
9: Yes.
3: She talks with the cadence of a middle school girl, and every time she stands up to say something, I'm blinded. And have to find my eyeballs that have rolled out of my head.
5: Is this just a situation where, like, she's saying the things that the neighbors want to hear?
3: Of course. Now they're rattled by that meeting they had a couple weeks ago where they all got booed.
5: So she's placating them.
3: Of course.
5: She's trying to say, I'm going to stop everything. I'm going to stop this company from ever operating again. I'm going to shut them down. I'm going to leave a vacant lot where homeless people can move in. And won't we all live together in peace and harmony?
3: You know what I would be curious about is the makeup of the employees at this cold storage facility. Oh. Are they immigrants?
5: Oh, yeah.
3: Because that's going to put them in a very weird spot.
5: Oh, why are you denying immigrants jobs? You're costing them jobs. Why would you take those jobs away from people? And how about all the people that live in the neighborhood that are providing lunches or delicious street tacos, which are better than brick and mortar tacos? What if all those people now suddenly lose their customer base because all the workers at the cold storage facility no longer have jobs? You've just decimated a community.
3: That's a great point. We're worried about the businesses, and we rightfully should be. This is very disruptive, but this brought people into that neighborhood.
5: Agreed.
3: Who in turn patronized the other businesses. It's all related. But
5: why didn't you run for mayor? I would have run.
3: I remember early in our show, I thought about it, and there was one of our listeners, our prize listeners, bought the domain Monks for Mayor.
5: Yeah.
3: So maybe I'll put a platform up there soon. I need to reconnect with that gentleman. If he's listening, let's get in touch. 20, 30, or bust. There was a survey of residents in Boyle Heights. We'll have their thoughts on this situation. You just take a guess how they are feeling about it and whether they smell anything disgusting. And also, the government is finally starting to pile up bills on top of the mess at the Lineage site. They are finally fining this company.
5: Oh, no more warnings.
3: No.
5: All right.
3: We'll
5: no more notices.
3: Next, after this update from the always pleasant smelling Deborah Mark in the KFI 24-hour newsroom.
10: Thanks. I get a lot of compliments on my perfume.
9: What?
3: Go on.
9: Oh, okay. Well, here is the latest. As you've been hearing the guys with the breaking news, a permit to build the Lineage Cold Storage Warehouse in Boyle Heights has been filed, and High Surf is expected to continue pounding the coast in Southern California. We'll have more at the bottom of the hour. From your Toyota Dealers Traffic Center, we make it easy. 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
10: So the eastbound side of the 60 is coming up on Azusa Avenue. We've got a crash with an overturned semi, and the two right lanes and that off-ramp are going to be blocked. It's backed up to about 7th Avenue now. South El Monte, still got some trouble there. Your 60 eastbound connector to the northbound 605, that is still shut down. We had an earlier crash with a semi, and it's still going to be blocked. West Covina, 10 westbound before Sunset Avenue, trying to get that crash cleared from the left lane. And heads up in Diamond Bar, 57 southbound before you get to Brea Canyon Road. Some debris in the middle lane there. With Southern California's most accurate traffic reports, I'm Jenny Harmon.
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18: 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We'll talk about it after 3 o'clock today on the John Cobalt Show.
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3: 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We were breaking some news. Well, LA Material was breaking some news, and we were dutifully reading it to you. And the news is that Lineage Logistics, the company that operates that cold storage facility in Boyle Heights that burned down under unknown circumstances so far, they have applied for a permit to rebuild on that site. That's caught the ire of the councilwoman who represents that region, Isabel Jurado, as well as neighbors who are very, very upset with the conditions in which they find themselves all these weeks later. That disgusting stench continues, and the company has not removed the bulk of that rotting food that was stored in there. Chris, there was a survey.
5: Survey says,
3: by folks from the LA County Public Health Department that wanted to know how Boyle Heights residents were feeling about the situation.
5: And what did the survey say?
3: It turns 80% of the residents of that neighborhood say that they can smell strong odors still.
5: Yeah, I believe that.
3: 75% of them express concerns about health systems. The LA County Department of Health says that it conducted door-to-door outreach a couple of weeks ago in that neighborhood surrounding the Lineage Logistics cold storage warehouse.
5: Are we getting soft?
3: Honestly, this is LA, and I think any time you live in an area that has been affected by something out of your control, you definitely line up to take whatever free stuff is going to be handed to you.
5: I understand it smells bad. I get that. But something smelling bad doesn't mean that something is toxic. And so we have this...
3: Well, I
5: it's
3: guess
5: like this, anything I don't like is probably a health hazard and it needs a governmental intervention. I just feel like, I don't know.
3: The way local leaders talk about...
5: You know what the stink is. You go, okay, it's rotting food. It's disgusting. Air purifiers. We're going to deal with the stench. It's horrible, but not everything is out to get you. Like, it stinks. They're cleaning it up.
3: You hear these folks talk about these precious Angelinos.
5: Mm-hmm.
3: And
5: like you talk about the old buildings.
3: Well, those are precious. And I actually have respect for my neighbors and the stuff that was built before us. Whereas I don't think local leaders truly do. They talk about us like we're special children who have to be kept in padded rooms because we can't wipe our own tails.
5: Ugh.
3: And they're so patronizing. It's so ridiculous the way they talk about people.
5: I agree.
3: And then it encourages this victim mindset.
5: It makes us softer.
3: I have no doubt that it is fair to consider the neighbors around this cold storage facility victims of a bad smell.
5: Horrible.
3: Their lives have been disrupted. And terribly. I think during the fire,
5: I wouldn't want to deal with it. Listen, this is not me being unsympathetic.
3: Yeah.
5: But not everything is a carcinogen.
3: And you know, this issue is as big a deal as local leaders have made it out to be, I don't know where they've been, because there is the equivalent of this situation all around the 14th Council District. Every single
5: oh yeah, there's fires
3: day.
5: All the time.
3: There's no urgency at all whatsoever.
5: How's that smell, Skid Row adjacent? You ever get a whiff of Skid Row at your place?
3: It doesn't have a natural scent, or maybe I've become immune to it.
5: I
3: but
5: think
3: when
5: that's it.
3: When this Boyle Heights thing started to blow in our direction, it smelled bad.
5: You had friends that were less than wealthy, didn't you? Growing up, I grew up in a poor town.
3: Yeah,
5: right?
3: Yeah.
5: I gotta tell you, there were some friends. You go into their houses. It just stunk.
3: Well, it depends. Did they smoke in there? Do they have pets?
5: It was smoke and like feral cats.
3: Yeah.
5: And you walk into their house and you go, this is disgusting. Then after a while, you get used to it. I think that's your place.
3: I liked walking into a friend's house who had fireplaces because that smell is very nice.
5: I agree.
3: Yeah.
5: It's calming.
3: Very jealous of those kids. No, the smell downtown that's disgusting is all the urine. And it is true, because you will walk around and just get random whiffs of urine, and it is strong. Like, you didn't just have one person pee in that spot.
5: No.
3: It's been marked on several occasions by various feral humans.
5: And somebody needs to drink more water, too. A little strong.
3: Yeah, or at least swallow a urinal cake. I mean, help us out. Help a brother out. Lineage says nearly half of the food waste has been cleared out. Crews are still working around the clock. Regulators here locally continue to find what they have called unsanitary conditions. So the county is now assessing fines on Lineage to the tune of $500 a day.
5: That's nothing.
3: This is a company I've never heard of before. And there are so many companies like this that are just operating. They're doing they're part of the ecosystem.
5: Right.
3: There's some role they play in your life that you have no idea about. Lineage Logistics brought in $5.3 billion in revenue last year.
5: Well, we're finding them $500 a day. That's going to motivate them.
3: Well, yeah. And what else is going to motivate them is to keep that supply chain going. That's why they want to rebuild this facility.
5: That's the more important. The $500 a day is a joke. And not only that, but who's paying that? So you're getting a fine. And that's going to go to what? That's going to go to your billing department? Right? Or your accounts receivables or something? I mean, not accounts receivables.
3: Sharon's going to get that check out.
5: That's exactly right. Kathy is sitting there.
3: Hey, Jim, can you sign this?
5: That's exactly what it is. Yes. And then Kathy's going to go off to lunch, and she's going to rewrap her carpal tunnel bandage, looking like she's going bowling after work, and she's going to get back, and then she's going to take care of it. But I don't even know that they're going to end up paying that, because they're going to take that, and they're going to put it on a balance sheet, and then they're going to hand that over to the insurance company.
3: Yeah.
5: And they're going to say, hey, to the insurance company, we were cleaning up as fast as we can. Everything points to us cleaning up as quickly as we could. There's nothing that I'm seeing from Lineage Logistics that says they're dragging their feet on the cleanup. I mean, they've got hundreds of trucks in and out of there. They had to go figure out the logistics to go figure out where to dump this.
3: And they said, Jesse's hometown makes the most sense.
5: That's exactly right. Inland Empire is where we're going to take this rotten food and dump it. How's that, Jesse?
20: Let's go
5: 909. So, I don't think the $500 a day is the motivator that the county seems to think that they are.
3: Yeah, it's got to be difficult to find yourself on the receiving end of politicians posturing the way these politicians are, because they really want to stick it to you.
5: And this solar company,
3: what are they doing?
5: Completely avoided the whole thing. If you'll recall, this fire started when there was work being done on the solar panels on the roof. Lineage said, we think the fire started from the solar company that was doing work up there. I didn't want to lay blame on the solar company. I don't want to lay blame on Lineage Logistics, but Lineage is getting all the flack, and the solar company is basically just skedaddled right out the back door. It's like when I do something wrong and Dad's yelling at me, but then Mom comes in and says, why are you yelling at him? And he says, you always take his side, and she says, you're always so mean to him. And me, who did the thing wrong in the first place, I just kind of
3: skate
5: right out, and I let Mom and Dad fight about it.
3: Is everything okay at home?
5: I mean, we're working through some stuff.
3: If this company wants to rebuild its warehouse...
5: Yes.
3: What is going to stop them? It's already zoned.
5: It's Gerardo.
3: I mean, what do they think they're going to do?
5: She's going to stop all new zoning.
3: I'll tell you what's going to happen. This company is going to have the right to rebuild. It's going to have the insurance money to help it rebuild. It's going to open up there. And if the city tries to obstruct it, they're going to sue the city.
5: Of course they are.
3: Down the road, the city of Los Angeles will end up paying the most for this. Because this is the decision that they make every single time.
5: That is a really
3: short-term political gain over long-term fiscal strategy. Every single time they will make the wrong decision.
5: That is a brilliant observation.
3: We'll be right back.
5: Stop it. This guy. This is why you can't ever give Michael an inch. It's just the worst. Hey, you already carry your money. Stop it. You carry your money, you carry your passwords, you carry everything on your cell phone nowadays. California wants you to put another piece of your identity on there. A digital license could actually replace, well, you'll find out next. Monks and Merrill, KFI AM 640, live everywhere on the iHeartRadio app. Deborah Mark, there's no replacement. She's live.
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9: Lineage Logistics has filed a permit to rebuild the cold storage warehouse in Boyle Heights. That's according to online records first obtained by the trade news site LA Material. The permit was filed yesterday, the same day LA Mayor Bass shared a video critical of the company on social media.
21: Lineage shouldn't even think about coming back and rebuilding this warehouse. Every day this site isn't cleaned up, it's another day families are forced to live with the consequences of an irresponsible corporation.
9: The move comes 6 weeks after that fire, as nearby residents continue to deal with foul odors, vermin, and disruption from rotting food at the site. The National Weather Service says a large southerly swell from Hurricane Genevieve will add to high surf pounding the coast in Southern California. Meteorologists say it'll further enhance large wave and potentially deadly rip currents at some beaches. They say there'll be a high surf advisory from 5 p.m. tomorrow through 5 p.m. Saturday, and high tides of 6 to 7 feet will peak in the evening hours. An earthquake registering a magnitude of 6.8 has rocked Japan. This prompted the Japan Meteorological Agency to temporarily issue a tsunami advisory. The agency says the advisory covered the western coast, about 560 miles southwest of Tokyo. There have been reports of injuries and damages to roads, bridges, and buildings, as well as blackouts and fires. A pack of coyotes is squatting in a partially framed residential building at the site of a stalled construction project in West Hollywood. Video posted on social media shows the coyotes on various levels of the building, making a lot of sound, as you can hear, with howls and yips. It's not clear what, if anything, the city can do about the coyotes, but residents are being advised not to feed them. President Trump says things are looking good when you think about prices and jobs. ABC's Elizabeth Schulze says Trump is defending his tariffs and policies of trying to boost manufacturing.
2: But that isn't always what the data is showing, and it's not always what people are saying about the economy right now. We know that prices have been going up. Inflation has been going in the wrong direction.
9: She says that's mostly because of a spike in oil prices caused by the Iran war. President Trump and the Iranians are sending mixed messages on the state of negotiations. ABC's Rachel Scott says as the war moves into its 6th month, there's no clear end in sight.
20: President Trump now says that there's a new round of talks between the U.S. and Iran after the United States concluded nearly 2 weeks of straight attacks.
9: She says initially Trump said he's not willing to give Iran much time, but just a few hours later he said he has a lot of patience. And Jackie the bald eagle is doing better, but she's still not ready to fly.
22: The matriarch of the famous Big Bear bald eagle family is improving after suffering a setback over the weekend. She remains in critical condition. Vets say she is once again eating on her own, is getting more feisty during her feedings, has more energy, and her anemia is not as bad. Jackie was taken to the Ojai Raptor Center July 18th after getting into a fight with two younger eagles. She was weak and extremely anemic. The Raptor Center says vets are continuing intensive treatment for Jackie and are still trying to figure out what caused the anemia and her kidney inflammation. Amy King, KFI News.
9: Southland weather from KFI, sunny and hot, 80s to around 90 metro LA, 90s to around 100 in the valleys and the IE, windy in the IE, 80s and 90s in the high desert and windy, mid to upper 70s for the beaches, low to mid 80s inland OC and the IE. Right now, 83 in Staten, 75 Laguna Niguel. We are going back to a crash on the 60 in South El Monte.
10: The 60 eastbound connector to the northbound 605 is still shut down from that earlier crash with an overturned semi. They just got the semi uprighted, but it's still going to be blocking the lanes there. Then once you're past it, it's still going to be slow because up ahead in Hacienda Heights, 60 eastbound at Azusa Avenue, got that overturned semi crash blocking the two right lanes and that off ramp. In West Covina, 10 westbound before sunset, got that accident cleared. And in Corona, 91 eastbound before you get to the 71, a new accident is clear to the right shoulder there. With Southern California's most accurate traffic reports, I'm Jenny Harmon.
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5: 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We're number 34 on the podcast list nationwide.
3: You're really jealous about this. We'll get there.
5: Yeah, but who's the fastest growing podcast in the station?
3: Well, it's us.
5: Yeah. Come on.
3: We've gone from 6 subscribers to 43.
5: It's a 7-fold increase, people. Mm-hmm.
3: Big time.
5: Nobody else is doing that. Thank you anyway for those of you that have subscribed. And if you haven't, please feel free to hit that subscribe button as we were putting the final touches on the story out of Boyle Heights because it stinks. They're being fined $500 a day, which is nothing to a $5 billion company. They're trying to get it cleaned up. And then after it's cleaned up, they want to rebuild.
3: Yeah.
5: Which, you know, means that you're going to run into the same usual suspects that are going to try to stop business from happening in Los Angeles.
29: Hi, Monks and Merrill. Hi. It's Johnny D again here in Ventura.
5: Johnny D.
29: What I don't understand is why don't they go into the desert, dig a deep hole, and bury it in the desert. Eventually, it'll decay and become part of the ecological system. That way, people don't have to worry about smelling it because it's far away. Seems to be it. That would be more cost effective. Have a great day.
5: Fun fact, that is the origin story of Barstow.
3: That's a mean thing to say.
5: I stand by it.
3: I was just thinking, though, this morning that we don't pollute Death Valley enough.
5: Did you see Jesse, our Inland Empire native?
3: Yeah, he's got cousins there.
5: He's all excited that I just made a joke about Barstow.
3: Ooh, Barstow reference. Barstow referenced.
30: I don't even know where Barstow is.
3: It's on the outskirts of the region, but it's also extraordinarily hot. We had Gloria Romero on yesterday. She's running for lieutenant governor. Uh-huh. She is from Barstow.
5: Oh, she is?
3: Yes.
5: Wow.
3: And we talked about how hot it gets out there.
5: Yeah.
3: I can imagine this week has been tough.
5: I will be driving through in the coming weeks.
3: Yeah, it's 98 right now in Barstow.
5: Oh, no.
3: It's going to be 110 on Saturday.
5: No, nobody's got time for that.
3: Sunny, though.
5: In Barstow?
3: Yes. Yeah, so you dump Boyle Heights garbage in Barstow under a 110-degree, open, clear sun. Yeah. I imagine we're not...
5: I mean, Barstow is where you stop to grab McDonald's on your way to Vegas.
3: That's sure it. There are lovely people in Barstow.
5: There are,
3: I don't like dumping on communities.
5: I was just
3: people are doing their best.
5: I was giving you some historical
3: people
5: context.
3: People are doing their best.
5: What do you have on your phone as far as personal identifiers? Do you keep things on your phone like your health insurance card? Or
3: I keep a notes app with apologies to various communities that you've insulted over the course of the 3 hours.
5: Do you have, like for your union card, I think you've got the union app.
3: No, I keep the physical card. I'm very analog.
5: With that, I've always wanted a SAG card since I was in college. So yeah. when I finally got into the union, I was like, yeah, keep sending me the card. I want the card.
3: Have you ever used it for anything?
5: No.
3: I got a discount at a hotel once and had to show it.
5: I did not know it was even available, but I just want that. But there are things that we have on our phones that are identifiable. I've had a fishing license on my phone, for instance, in the past. Other people may have... you mentioned travel. You may have some of your travel information that's on your phone, personally identifiable stuff. Well, the state of California is trying to encourage you to put your driver license on your phone, a digital ID offering convenience. The hitch, though, you still have to carry your actual ID.
3: Yeah, I didn't understand the story when I was reading it this morning. What is the benefit of putting your ID? It seems that if you're in any place where you have to show an ID, a digital version would be very questionable.
5: It doesn't count.
3: So what's the point?
5: I don't know. And the thing is I want to say, good job, California. Way to think ahead. Way to be a front runner in the digital age. And yet what they've done is they've created just a waste of space on my phone, honestly.
3: Well, this was a law that was basically updated. This isn't new, is my understanding.
5: Right.
3: Senate Bill 169 was signed into law just a couple of weeks ago by Governor Newsom. There used to be an enrollment limit of 15% of the people in California, I guess, using this digital version of the ID.
5: Yeah,
3: I think. And now it's 60%.
5: That was part of the initial rollout, I believe, and now they're upping that.
3: How do you get selected?
5: I don't know. Jesse, don't you have this? Tech director Jesse.
30: Yeah, I've had it for about a year and I haven't used it. You download the app and then you could put it on your phone.
5: What's the point? Has it worked? Have you been able to use it anywhere?
30: No, I just carry my regular ID. It unverifies me every couple months, so I kind of just have it re-verified.
5: So it's like when the company wants you to change your password every three days?
30: Yeah, two-factor and something like that.
3: It says 3.9 million Californians, including Inland Empire native Jesse Blackburn, have enrolled in this. That's according to data cited by the LA Times. And now this upped cap, this larger cap, gives the opportunity to 21 million people.
5: Now, what is interesting about this is that while you put your digital ID, on your mobile phone, you still have to carry your driver's license because the police will only take your actual driver's license. Government agencies will only take your driver's license.
3: Wait, police that work for the state that allowed us to do this?
5: That is correct. However, TSA may accept your digital ID.
3: Really?
5: Yeah.
3: Can they scan it?
5: I guess it must have. Jesse, does it have like a barcode or something on it that it can scan if I'm getting on a plane?
30: Yeah, it has a QR code and then just like the front of your regular ID.
5: Okay. Yeah. All right.
3: Yeah, I don't get it. I don't understand. I mean, it may be helpful to have stored in your phone in case you were to lose the physical version.
5: Yeah, but if it doesn't work for anything, then what's the point?
3: Bingo.
5: This new bill does allow for the DMV to eliminate some mailed notices. They can also stop printing physical driver handbooks and then move more of the renewal communications online with this ID. We got your feedback on this already.
0: Hey, Monks and Merrill, love the show. You guys are the best.
3: Thank you.
0: Hey, a digital license isn't a bad idea. In fact, Arizona's had one now for quite a few years. And they seem to work pretty well. I mean, my biggest holdup and concern would be security, cybersecurity, making sure that, you know, it's either on some sort of private blockchain or some way that they can make sure it's really super secure and locked down so it can't be replicated. But yeah, I'm all for it. That's cool. We're moving in that direction.
5: And that's the thing. I think we're moving in that direction, but I don't think we're there yet. And so I guess this is a which comes first, the chicken or the egg? Like, I don't know. I feel like you have to start allowing it. If you're going to roll out the digital ID, you have to start allowing that at the time you roll it out.
2: Yeah, Alex and Merrill, that ID is pointless. I went to Amazon Fresh, getting some wine, and they still needed a physical ID. So why bother? Don't bother.
5: Yeah. And then, of course, there's other concerns. There's the privacy concerns that come with that. For instance, the officer wants to see your ID. What are you going to do?
9: And why the hell would I ever hand a peace officer my phone to show my driver's license? No, thank you.
5: Yeah. Well, if you're not doing anything wrong, what are you worried about? Well, that's what Michael always says every time I say I don't want the cameras watching me everywhere I go. If you're not doing anything wrong, what are you
3: worried about? Well, I'm not doing anything wrong, but if a police officer takes my phone, he will find that I have been planning
5: doing things wrong. That's exactly right.
3: Well, you still need a license to drive, whether it's digital or physical. 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
5: Oh, that's where they get you.
3: It is how they get you. There's all these tricks, and I'm in the market right now myself. So how to win your war with the dealer? It's coming up next on Monks and Merrill and Rohner. After this break, we'll have a
5: guest appearance.
3: Guest appearance by Mark Rohner. Right, after this guest appearance by Deborah Mark, KFI 24-Hour Newsroom.
10: 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The dangerous heat is coming back to Southern California, and civil rights groups file legal action to stop what they say is a campaign of suspicionless and discriminatory stops by immigration agents during raids. We'll have more at the top of the hour. Southland weather from KFI, hot. 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
11: On the 10 West, before you get to Fairplex, I just got a report of a new accident blocking lanes. In Montclair, 10 eastbound Rider Mountain, Caltrans has one lane closed. They're doing some bridge work there. In Rialto, on the 210 eastbound, right after Ayala Drive, we've got a rollover accident. The two middle lanes are going to be blocked. In Industry, 60 eastbound at Azusa Avenue, still got that overturned semi blocking the two right lanes and that off-ramp. And in South El Monte, the 60 east connector to the 605 north is still shut down from an earlier incident. With Southern California's most accurate traffic report, I'm Jenny Harmon.
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21: Here's something pretty disturbing I discovered while researching this podcast. This is what it actually says on the Los Angeles Police Department website. The site states that the Adult Missing Persons Unit investigates 3,200 cases a month, and 70% of those missing people are found or returned voluntarily within 2 or 3 days. It goes on to explain, and I quote here, "Since being a missing person is not a crime, police are given a very limited role while conducting these types of investigations." At the bottom of the webpage, it gets more disturbing. There's a section titled, "What if they never returned?" And here's the official police advice. In such situations, you may want to enlist the services of a private investigator to assist in your search. If you can't afford a PI, the police elaborate, quote, "Another option would be to contact the Salvation Army, which has a missing persons locator program." There is not a single sentence on the LAPD website that would lead a loved one of a missing person to have any faith that the police would properly investigate it. What the LAPD is basically saying is, If someone you love goes missing, don't overreact. They'll probably turn up, unless they don't, in which case you should get someone besides the police to look into it. All this is my way of saying, if the police took missing persons cases as seriously as they do, say, bank robberies, I wouldn't have had to do this podcast in the first place and end up chasing a violent criminal halfway around the country. I'm Neil Strauss, and you can hear the full story of To Live and Die in L.A.
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1: The Northeast turns wet and stormy as a slow-moving system brings heavy rain from the mid-Atlantic into southern New England. Some of those thunderstorms could produce flash flooding and frequent lightning. Highs will be mainly in the 80s across the region. It's another hot and humid day in the southeast as temperatures make it into the 90s. Scattered thunderstorms will develop, bringing heavy downpours and localized flooding, especially along the Gulf Coast. The Midwest stays hot with highs mainly in the 90s. A few thunderstorms could become strong, especially across the Great Lakes. The dangerous heat continues across the plains, states with temperatures into the low 100s, while the southwest remains under excessive heat with Phoenix topping the list at 116 degrees. Some isolated monsoonal storms are expected over the higher terrain. The heat is on in California as well. While coastal temperatures stay in the 60s and 70s, inland areas will be making it into the low 100s. And in the northwest, milder weather with highs mainly in the 70s in Seattle and Portland, inland highs in the upper 80s to the low 90s. That's your national forecast. I'm Tammy Trujillo.
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6: 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That's coming up after 7 o'clock tomorrow morning on the next Bill Handel Show.
3: 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I'm Michael Monks. That is Chris Merrill. So glad to have you with us. We know a lot of people are thinking about cars, but are you pulling the trigger on it? Because my goodness, the prices have been elevated for quite a while now.
5: You and I have been talking about this because you're kind of in the
3: market. I'm flirting.
5: At some point, the company is going to stop giving you the company car.
3: Which, yeah.
5: I don't know why I didn't get the company car.
3: I'm the goodest boy.
5: I guess so.
3: I'm the eldest boy.
5: But at some point, they're going to catch on. And they're probably going to give it to the new...
3: Catch on, I'm very open about it.
5: They're going to give it to the new reporter.
3: They get all my receipts.
5: Mm. And then, what happens? Then you're going to take public transit. You're an advocate for public transit.
3: I think I'm going to get a scooter
5: every
3: first.
5: Every day, you're going to do public transit.
3: I'm going to rely mostly on it because I don't like to drive and I don't like to pay the man's gas.
5: That's right.
7: Go for those Lime bikes. Those are fun.
3: That's the voice of Mark Ronner.
5: Mark Ronner!
7: It is.
5: We were going to bring him in later, but...
7: I hate to step on the two of you.
5: He sees a microphone, he just can't stop.
7: No, but I discovered the Lime bikes and the scooters over the weekend. I was away, and those are a lot of fun, and you can come away with minimal cuts and bruises. So
3: did you ride the Lime bike?
7: I sure did.
5: Oh, he's one of the e-bike menaces.
7: Yeah.
3: I've done the Lime scooter before, and they can be fun. They're a little expensive. The bikes are all over the place, and obviously much larger than the scooters, so they're just strewn about on the streets.
7: Yeah, they're great. I love them.
3: Yeah.
5: Great. So,
3: fan of litter.
5: The reason Mark is in here is because Mark has actually done a deep dive into why Michael can't afford a car. Deborah, do you have that audio? Mark's audio?
10: I do.
5: I don't. Would you mind playing it from your end?
10: Sure. Tell me when you want it.
5: No.
10: All right. Here we go.
5: Yeah.
8: New and used cars have grown much more expensive, and Ray Shefka, co-founder of the website Car Edge, says that started with a chip shortage in the COVID pandemic.
12: During that time, the automakers decided that if they couldn't build as many cars as they would like to, that they were only going to build the high profit margin, higher priced cars.
8: Also, Shefska says millions fewer cars were manufactured for the U.S., meaning fewer cars sold and fewer trade-ins, which dried up the used car market. He predicts the situation will last through the remainder of the decade. He also points to what he calls trimflation.
12: What many of the car makers, most of the car makers did, is they did away with the base model vehicles. 3 years ago or 4 years ago, you could buy a base Honda Civic. Well, suddenly they did away with the base model, and the new base model became the LX Honda Civic, which was $200 to $2,500 more expensive than the base model.
8: But with prices going up, as more people struggle in the economy, how do they extract more money from us? By playing the long game. Shefska says 85% of buyers make payments, and almost 24% of the loans in June were 84 months or longer. Longer than 7 years? Yep. He says more banks are making car loans for 96 and even 120 months. Some more sobering numbers. Shefska says the average asking price for a new car is now $52,141, up $2,546 from last year. The average used car is up $1,350 from last year, and hybrids are up $3,600. So how do you avoid having one of the roughly 3 million repossessions this year? He says, don't overextend yourself.
12: There's only a couple things in life worth stretching for. A car is not one of them. Real estate might be, because typically real estate or homes appreciate in value, but historically cars do not. So a car is the last thing one should stretch for.
8: Shefska says, in addition to making sure you can afford the monthly payments, be sure to budget in insurance, maintenance, and fuel. Mark Rauner, KFI News.
5: Okay, well, Mark, that's depressing.
7: That's why I came on, to depress you.
5: Oh, my. 120-month loan?
7: Yeah, it's insane. And remember that they just made longer mortgages for houses.
5: Oh, yeah, 40 years now,
7: they
5: right?
7: keep on inventing new ways to extract money from us that we don't
3: have.
7: Well,
3: I mean, if you're borrowing $70,000 for a car, you probably need 10 years minimum to pay that off.
5: I think you do, but I think therein lies the problem. Is that...
3: Do you need a $70,000 car?
5: Bingo!
3: But what if it's your only choice? He just said that.
5: It's not.
3: The average is... Did you say the average is 52?
7: For a new car, yeah.
5: For a new car. But that's not going to be your only option. You don't have to buy a new car.
3: I agree.
5: And this is what struck me, Mark, in your report when you talked about the trimflation, which is a wonderful term.
7: That's a new word. I like that.
5: So the last time I bought a car that didn't have power windows was... 2003, I believe. And it was a base. It was a Kia Rio that had roll up windows. I mean, we had one option. It was a CD player.
7: The Flintstones option? Did you have to get your foot out and give it
5: no cruise control? None of that stuff. I didn't even know you could buy a car that didn't have power windows and things like that in it now. But if I want to save $2,500 on a Honda Civic, I can buy a 2025 Honda Civic.
7: Well, all the used ones.
5: And I'm saving $2,500.
7: You're not saving much of anything lately. Michael, you're looking for a car. I am looking for a car, too. So that's kind of what drew me to this story that came along. And I had already gone to a dealer. And by the way, they're even sleazier than you see on TV and the movies. I'd never been to a car dealer before. It was
5: really
7: hilarious.
3: I've never been to one either.
5: You haven't?
3: No.
5: Oh, God.
3: Always bought from like small little lots that we knew these folks.
5: Okay.
3: So I've like never just walked blind onto a lot. And
7: They're on you like iron filings, Richie, on a magnet or flies.
5: Richie, will you try to make an appointment to have the social media team follow Michael to a car dealer? I gotta see this.
3: Well, first of all, I'm gonna be rolling up in the horse that I've been teasing getting with my six shooter.
5: Mm-hmm.
3: And those varmints aren't going to mess with me.
7: Roll up on a line bike. If I can offer any tips at all, do your homework before you ever set foot on a lot. And you actually don't have to set foot on a car lot, used or new, because you got like CarMax, Car Gurus,
5: Vana.
7: Yeah.
5: Whatever. Right. Yeah.
7: Tons of online resources. Also, Reddit is a terrific resource. If you've zeroed in on the kind of car that you think you want, look it up on Reddit, see what people who have actually owned and driven them have to say about it, and what kind of piles of junk they are. Because some of the cars I was attracted to, you get a huge no when you look at people who have actually owned these things. Like, unless you want to, sink a bunch of money into repairs, avoid, car X.
5: See, I'm glad you said that, because I'm a research geek. When I say it's time to buy a car, it will take me 4 months to figure out exactly what the car is, where the car is, and I do a needs evaluation, all this. My wife, she's like, I need a car. Do you have a blue one? She hates car shopping, and so she just goes, the first one that she likes, she goes, that's good enough, I'll buy that car, which is how she ends up having buyer's remorse.
7: Yeah, there is a certain amount of car shopping that is DNA-based. I think...
5: Is that Y chromosome?
7: Apparently. Yeah. You can get past all that now with the internet. And so it's good if you're a research geek. And it'll also prevent you from being upsold. Because that's one of the things that happened to me. They tried to perpetrate on me when I walked onto this lot. Well, we don't have the one for a test drive that you came to look at. What? You knew I was coming. How about one of these others? Would you like to try one of these? Well, no, I would not.
3: What's the status of leasing? Are we anti-leasing?
5: Yeah.
7: Dave
5: Ramsey would slap.
3: I've got friends who swear by that. I don't like everything he has to say, frankly.
5: Okay.
7: No, I've got friends who swear by that. My landlady actually leased and then bought the car she was leasing. I'm a little suspicious of that. Again, you... put everything down on paper in nice, neat little retentive columns and compare what everything is going to cost. Never make an impulse purchase on something as big as a car. One of the smartest things I ever did was back when you could afford to do this, I did research and bought a used car, just wrote a check for it, and I never had any other expenses.
5: That's the way to go.
7: But you can't do that now because they're twice as much.
3: Yeah.
5: You need a bigger check.
7: Yeah, I certainly do. Note to the management.
3: I'm just going to lease a horse.
5: You and your horse.
7: Put a horse sticker on a line bike. You're not listening to me.
5: Wait, you just love that line, too. All right. Thank you very much, Mark. Appreciate it.
7: Thanks, guys.
5: Nice job on that report.
7: Thank you.
5: You keep waiting for this heat wave to break, and every morning you wake up sweaty. The thermometer isn't telling you the whole story. And for people that say, it's July, it's summer, it gets hot, get over it, you're actually wrong. We'll tell you why you are and why your body can't catch a break. That's

0: Thursday. The National Weather Service says residents should use the break to prepare for another prolonged stretch of triple-digit heat starting Friday. Civil rights groups have filed legal action to stop what they say is a campaign of suspicionless and discriminatory stops by immigration agents during enforcement raids. The suits, based on court filings alleging ICE agents in L.A. used racial slurs when referring to illegal immigrants last summer. The L.A. Times reports body cam footage and text messages show agents referring to Latinos as tonks and wet. The American Civil Liberties Union says that language shows what's driving the way immigration operations are being conducted. California Attorney General Bonta is usually the one doing the suing, but now he's on the receiving end of a lawsuit.
1: Rob Bonta, we will see you in court.
2: A pro-voter ID group has filed a lawsuit over the changes to the wording of a voter ID ballot initiative in the November election. Republican Assemblymember David Tongipah from Fresno.
1: He has decided to manipulate and rig the November election and change the title and summary of our voter ID initiative. We call it cheating fair and square.
2: If passed, voters would have to show government-issued ID at the polls or provide the last four digits of a government-issued ID number when voting by mail. Bonta says the wording was changed for clarity. Jason Campidonia, KFI News.
0: Hundreds of thousands of people have been evacuated in Spain and France because of raging wildfires. ABC's Marcus Moore says the fires are unprecedented.
3: Officials saying the Avila fire, which has been burning west of Madrid, is the largest fire ever recorded.
0: More than 135,000 acres have burned. Today marks 5 months since the war with Iran started, and President Trump says he's in no rush to reach another ceasefire deal with Iran. Patrick DeHaan of Gas Buddy says the market is volatile, though, and refinery issues caused by the wars in Ukraine and Iran could keep prices high.
4: And so while the price of oil is down significantly, the price of what comes out of a refinery is down nowhere nearly as significant, and that's something to keep an eye on here.
0: The Strait of Hormuz is effectively closed to maritime traffic, and there are threats to ships in the alternate route, the Red Sea. Former senior director for counterterrorism at the National Security Council, Javed Ali, says all the strikes and counterstrikes have had an effect on both sides.
5: Whatever that inventory of Iranian weapons still is, it has depleted the defensive capabilities of the United States and the allies in the region.
0: He says if talks break down and if the Iranians try to impose costs on the U.S., then the strikes will likely start up again. Cracker Barrel CEO is stepping down and a replacement has already been announced. ABC's Elizabeth Schulze says Julie Messino tried to rebrand the restaurant chain to welcome newer, younger customers.
6: That new logo, unveiled last August, removed Uncle Herschel sitting in overalls, instead featured simple letters with no image. Turned out there was no appetite for it.
0: People online, even President Trump, decried the change, and within days, Cracker Barrel reversed course and went back to the original logo. And Walmart has lost a title it held for 12 straight years. ABC's Jim Ryan says it's not the biggest company in the world anymore.
7: At least not according to the Fortune Global 500 ranking released this morning. Amazon is number one this year, with revenue surging 12% and surpassing $700 billion.
0: Behind the online retailer is former number one Walmart. Southland weather from KFI. Sunny and hot, 80s to around 90 for Metro LA, 90s to around 100 in the valleys and the IE. Windy again in the IE, 80s and 90s in the high desert and windy. Mid to upper 70s for the beaches, low to mid 80s inland OC and the IE. Right now, it is actually it's just going to be low to mid 80s inland OC, not the IE. The IE is going to be up to 100 degrees. Right now, 75 in Seal Beach, 81 in Buena Park, 86 in Agora Hills, and 87 in Sherman Oaks. 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The Dow is closing up 537. S&P 500 up 16, NASDAQ down 55. Crash on the 60 in industry.
8: That's heading eastbound at Azusa Avenue. It's taking up the two right lanes. This crash is involving a flipped over semi-truck, so it's causing a heavy ride from Crossroads Parkway. And in Long Beach, if you're on the 405 southbound just before Lakewood Boulevard, you'll see a crash that has the left lane blocked. It's slowing you down from about just about Cherry Avenue. And if you're making your way southbound on the 5 out of East LA, just after the 10, very slow crawl as you head towards Norwalk. That starts to clear up once you make it past the 605. And the northbound side of the 5 in Irvine, once you get past Culver Drive, you're looking at some brake lights, and then it stays busy from there until you reach the 55. Traveling on the 55 northbound,

0: you're seeing some traffic once you get to the 405 in Costa Mesa. It's a slow crawl there until you get to the 5. And as you travel on the 210 eastbound in Rialto, it looks like an overturned car there. That's just after Ayala Drive. Taking up the two middle lanes, your drive stacks up as you approach Alder Avenue. With Southern California's most accurate traffic reports, I'm Pedro Moreno.
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8: Michael's new theme song. 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It's expensive. Even the used cars are expensive.
9: I know.
8: Usually, when you buy a car, this is what dealers think of, is that if you take a loan out, you don't break even on that loan until you are within 1 year of paying it off. So if you take out a 3-year loan, you're underwater until you are 1 year out. Take out a 5-year loan, you're underwater for 4 years. 6-year loan, 5 years. You get the point. And now some of these loans, 10 years long. And I thought, you mentioned a $70,000 vehicle. I mean, you can run a car up. I've seen people who should be nowhere near a $100,000 car.
9: Well, there are people who need status symbols.
8: Yeah, but I'll tell you what I need.
9: If you can't actually afford, exactly. Yeah. If you're not really able to drop cash for those luxury cars, why do you need one?
8: If you got to take a loan, go get a car that, like a normal person car.
9: Exactly.
8: I'd love to have status. I got to tell you, my Hyundai says, that guy is smart with his money. That's my status.
9: What if I lease a Benz?
8: It's not a great idea.
9: I think I will.
8: I'm
9: going to roll up there in a Mercedes.
8: That's a really good idea. You should definitely do that. That is the fiscally responsible thing to do. Good plan, because I will buy it used after you turn it back in, because I'll let you pay my depreciation. Good plan.
9: Yeah. Is that what the problem is? You're basically, because you won't have it to trade in later on.
8: You have
9: right?
8: no equity.
9: Yeah.
8: And you have, yeah. And so basically the car devalues, you're paying the dealer to allow the car to devalue. And then I come in 3 years later and I buy it for used car price, and you've taken care of it because you don't want to get dinged on too many miles. You don't want to get dinged on, there's a tear in the back seat or something like that. So you take really good care of it. Then anything you do mess up, you pay extra on.
9: So my choices are scooter, horse, or roller skates.
8: Yeah, but you can pay cash for all of those.
9: I have paid cash for all of those.
8: See how smart you are?
9: I'm going to put the horse on roller skates.
8: I was watching KTLA this morning, and Rich DeMuro, who does Rich on Tech every weekend here on KFI, Rich was saying that Apple is going to start doing leases on their phones, tablets, and computers.
9: Well, I mean, we're already paying, like, what, Klarna?
8: That's exactly who's doing it.
9: Yes, exactly.
8: So Apple partnered with Klarna to do this.
9: We're financing everything.
8: And this is, I'm telling you, this is why you've got so many Gen Zers who are taking their photos like, I'm on vacation, I'm doing this, I'm doing that. I got kids in the same boat. And there's going to come a time where they're going to go, wait a minute, I don't have any money for retirement. I don't own a home. I have no equity in my life. So you go, what is your net worth? It's zero.
9: Well, zero is better than negative, and a lot of people have negative.
8: Well, that's what it is. I mean, that's ultimately what it's going to be, especially when you've signed your name on the dotted line with all these different debts and leases. They do have a tremendous number of memories. I mean, you can't take anything away from that. Those are priceless. And I don't want to say that, you know, there's no value to those. There certainly is. But when you're 60 and you're still trying to find a job, or you're 70 still trying to find a job because you have no savings, that's not great.
9: I mean,
8: and who wants to be working when they're 70? What are you going to do? You're going to work outside, go work construction when you're 70 and it's 98 degrees and humid like we're in Louisiana today?
9: No.
8: Nobody wants that. Nobody wants that.
9: No, nobody wants it. But I also don't think anybody wants to deal with the taxes and the gas prices here in California on top of those massive car payments you would have. I mean, when you really map it out the way we talked about in the last segment, I don't know how anybody says, life, okay, let's do it.
8: Life ain't cheap.
9: Life isn't cheap, but it's inordinately expensive here.
8: It is, which is why on Saturday, you haven't seen them yet, but I planned some things for Saturday's show, including why California is about to die. We have no
9: wait.
8: We have nobody. Yep.
9: Well, in the meantime, we're baking.
8: There's just nobody here. They're all leaving, and young people can't afford to be here. So what's left are the uber wealthy or retirees who got in early. So, and so what happens in 20 years? There's not going to be anybody left.
9: I hope to join the uber wealthy.
8: I'd take Lyft wealthy at this point.
9: Ooh.
8: See what I did there?
9: I guess. Downtown LA has not broken a temperature record this month yet. Southern California, though, we've endured weeks of above normal temperatures. So all of us who are kind of griping about how hot it's been.
8: You're right.
9: When you come back and say, hey, it's July. It's hotter than July. This usually is.
8: This is abnormal. Yep.
9: And it's hot on the, I mentioned yesterday, I went down over the weekend. I tried to go to Manhattan Beach, failed because the parking situation was abysmal. Managed to find the last spot available in Hermosa Beach next door to walk around. And yeah, it was cooler, but it was hot.
8: Yeah.
9: It was hot. So there's really no escaping this stuff right now. And it is so humid.
8: That's the big one. It is so humid. In fact, I was on Threads this morning and I saw the Fry Bread Riot.
9: What's that?
8: I don't know. It's some lady's account. Sarah Olson is her name. And I thought it was really funny. She said, everybody who's calling their cities in Southern California by their full government name for being too humid. Ugh, you guys are so funny in this state. I love you. In other words, people are scolding the state like our parents used to yell at us.
9: Oh.
8: Michael Montgomery Monks.
9: So they're doing the whole formal name of
8: that's exactly
9: LA.
8: Right. Yeah.
9: Why don't you say LA's full name? Full government name.
8: I will not get this
9: wrong. I want to hear you say it.
8: I don't know the name. How do you say the name of the river? El Pueblo de Nuestra Señora La Reina de Los Angeles del Rio de, I don't know how to say this, Porcinio Cula?
9: I actually don't know that part of it. Oh, I got it. El Pueblo? Porciuncula.
8: Well, I definitely wouldn't have gotten that one.
9: When there's the when they put that accent mark over a vowel, that's the vowel you emphasize. Oh. You hit that one the hardest.
8: Uncula.
9: So it's El Pueblo de Nuestra Señora La Reina de Los Angeles del Rio Porciuncula.
8: Okay, how about the Mission San Francisco de Assisi?
9: Mm-hmm.
8: Yeah.
9: Ventura has a long government name.
8: It's not too bad. Mission San Buenaventura. You are too humid. I love that we're just yelling at cities for being too hot. That's great. El Presidio Real de Santa Barbara.
9: Oh.
8: Too hot. They also have another name. Mission Santa Barbara Virgin y Martir. I can't.
9: You know, I honestly, when you have the...
8: I would get kicked out of Mexico the minute I step foot in the...
9: No, they take your money. They would absolutely be... Hola, Blanco. Dame el dinero, por favor.
8: And I would be like, hola.
9: Get out of here. I thought of these names a lot when the immigration stuff was going on because you have folks from outside wondering why the reaction was what it is here in Southern California. Like, you know that we say Los Angeles, but the full government name is El Pueblo de Nuestra Señora La Reina de Los Angeles del Rio Porciuncula. I mean, we have some history here.
8: Yeah.
9: We have some serious history here. Yeah.
8: That's the name we use whenever LA is in trouble.
9: Exactly. And part of the reason it feels more like the deep South than the sunny Southwest is also the same reason that lifeguards are working overtime. I saw a crazy rescue in Santa Cruz. I saw a video, but there's been a ton of rescues here. These riptides are serious. They are scary. There is a Mexican hurricane that's raising hell, and it's heading this way. The rare group that is thrilled by that forecast.
8: What?
9: Next on Monks and Merrill after this update from La Reina de los Noticias, Deborah Mark in the KFI 24-hour newsroom.
10: Muchas gracias, I think. I
8: don't dinero.
10: Dinero, that's money. You mean Donata?
8: De Niro.
10: De Niro?
8: The actor.
10: Oh, Robert De Niro.
8: Go ahead.
10: Okay, here is the latest. And judge in L.A. is ordering Waymo to temporarily discontinue overnight charging in Santa Monica at a station. And Jackie the Bald Eagle is doing better. We'll have more at the bottom of the hour from your Toyota dealers. Traffic Center, we make it easy. Crash on the 405 in Long Beach.
0: That's hitting southbound just before Lakewood Boulevard. It has the left lane taken away. CHP is running a brake to clear it out of lanes, but you're seeing a busy ride backed up to about Cherry Avenue. And in the City of Industry, still looking at a crash involving a flipped over semi-truck that's on the 60 eastbound at Azusa that has the two right lanes blocked off. You'll see a busy ride from Crossroads Parkway into Pomona. Watch for a stall if you're on the 10 westbound. Just before Dudley, it's going to be taking up the left lane. That's slowing you down from about Orange Grove Avenue. With Southern California's most accurate traffic reports, I'm Pedro Moreno.
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8: Mark Thompson here with big news. 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
9: 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So glad to be with you on this Tuesday afternoon and glad that you are with us. Hey, we're talking about the weather. And we mentioned this. The reason that we're talking about it is because it is abnormally hot. You're right. If you're looking out thinking, my goodness, it's awfully hot this July, the answer isn't, well, it's July. It is hotter than usual.
8: It is.
9: It's more humid than usual.
8: And it's been staying around 10, 15 degrees above average a little bit longer. We had some other people that had suggestions for you, though, as far as purchasing a vehicle.
9: Oh.
8: You know, we're talking about where you save some money.
9: Sure.
8: And I like these suggestions because I think they're very practical.
19: All right, Mr. Monks, I got it for you. You need to go check out the Ford Maverick little truck. I think it'll be perfect for you. I used to own one. You know, you get the hybrid maybe if you want, but if not, the little gas one is good. You get like 28, 30 miles per gallon, and you have the little bit of a truck bed.
8: There you go.
19: Sits for grown-ups comfortably. Think you got it.
8: I think he's right.
9: For grown-ups. Oh, it's a good-looking truck.
8: This is the one my wife has. She bought it while she was on pain medication.
9: The brand new Ford Maverick is listed at under $30,000.
8: Yeah, it's going to get you the base model.
9: I'm a base model kind of guy.
8: No.
9: Because I feel like I'm the pizzazz the car needs.
8: No. I own one.
9: What else do I need? What do you, does it have a radio?
8: Yeah, of course it does.
9: Okay, then what else? Does it have
8: seat
9: belts?
8: Every car should have a radio. Yeah.
9: Does it have a gas pedal and a brake?
8: Listen, you know what? Somebody needs to treat you like a princess because once you get there, you're never going to go back. You're never going back to base model. Once I treat you right, you're never going back.
9: I don't understand. Are you asking me out? Because I'm taken.
20: Hey, Mux and Merrill, just joining in on the conversation about cars being so expensive. I'm still driving my 2006 Scion XB. I'm currently at 321,000 miles. And people ask me all the time, James, when are you going to get a new car? And I always respond to them saying, well, I don't want a car payment. Who cares about status when you don't have to pay $500 to $600 a month on a car payment? I'm going to run this car to the ground.
9: Yes, you should. I love that. I don't have a car payment now currently because I'm driving a company vehicle.
8: Stole the company.
9: I don't abuse it. I drive to work and occasionally to places on the weekend.
8: Santa Cruz.
9: With permission. And I pay my own gas on vacations. But I've never had a car payment. You know, I've been lucky. Like my first car was purchased by my family,
8: smart.
9: But it was young. I was young and it was an old beater.
8: Yeah, okay.
9: But my car, I had a 95 Corolla that I drove from 03.
8: Well, then you were driving smart cars.
9: And then I bought smart cars.
8: Right.
9: I had a 95 Corolla from 03 to 16.
8: Oh,
9: so 13 years. And then bought my first smart car.
8: Yeah.
9: And crashed it.
8: Uh-huh.
9: And then got another smart car.
8: Yeah.
9: And
8: what did that hit, like a speed bump? Is that what did it? Totaled it?
9: I'll tell you what hit it. I was driving to do the morning news in the dark, in the fog, on the freeway, and smashed into a piece of a semi-truck's tire.
8: Oh, that'll mess you up.
9: And you know, the damage wasn't that visible, but apparently it was fatal inside.
8: Well, those smart cars depreciated so fast that repairing it just didn't make sense.
9: Oh, yeah, because I bought like a two-year-old smart car right after for like $6,000. It's
8: right.
9: A great car, though. And everyone looks at it. They think it's, and people make jokes about it like you
8: did. Yeah, I do.
9: It's fun.
8: Okay, it just seems dangerous to me.
9: And you can't drive anyone anywhere. No one's calling you for a ride.
8: That's a good thing.
9: Beautiful stuff. Like, it's me and one other, and that's it.
8: All right, go back to what you were talking about with the weather, because it is stinking hot, so I hope your car is air conditioning.
9: It does.
8: Okay,
9: yeah,
8: good.
9: I hope everyone's does, because we're not getting that cool breeze. I mean, it's even warm well into the evenings these days, and we're not getting that break that we usually get when the sun goes down, but apparently this humidity is what's really hurting us. Relative humidity changes with temperature, of course, but meteorologists here in the area are saying the dew point...
8: Oh boy.
9: It better reflects how muggy the air feels.
8: You are about to activate my Midwest geek.
9: Coastal Southern California normally has summer dew points around 60 degrees. This month, coastal readings repeatedly reached 65 to 70 degrees. Let's go over to Chief Meteorologist Chris Merrill to learn more about the dew point.
8: Thank you for bringing this up. I'm glad you did. The dew point really measures about how much moisture is in the air and at what point that moisture will convert from being stuck in the air to actually turning into condensation on, for instance, your can of Pepsi.
9: Well done.
8: Thank you.
9: What's up with this hurricane, though?
8: That's pushing a lot of this humidity right now. Hurricane Genevieve, whip it up the Pacific. Now it's 500 miles off of Baja, but it has actually created a great deal of the waves that they're enjoying right now for the U.S. Open of surfing.
9: In some places.
8: Right. They're the people who are enjoying this weather because they're getting nice waves.
9: Yeah.
8: Unless, of course, you are not a pro surfer and you're like a lifeguard.
2: Lifeguards are reminding us that conditions in the water, well, they can quickly turn extremely dangerous. Now that the sun is kind of up, we can get a better view of the waves. They do seem to be somewhat bigger than normal, very loud as they crash onto the beach here.
8: That's good reporting, Michael. The sun is up, waves are big and crashing. I don't know why you couldn't come up with great reports like that.
2: Near the Balboa Pier, but the National Weather Service saying Hurricane Genevieve is currently spinning hundreds of miles off the Baja California coast, and it's sending a powerful south swell toward Southern California. That means elevated surf, dangerous rip currents, and the potential for some minor coastal flooding through the week.
8: Well, that's great. Coastal flooding always sounds like fun, doesn't it?
2: In Santa Cruz, a lifeguard was repeatedly pounded by waves as he struggled to rescue a 10-year-old boy, something lifeguards
9: That's what I watched. Was that the Santa Cruz?
2: Have to deal with that as well. A high surf advisory.
8: Okay.
9: That one was scary because that put into perspective what I've been reading. Like, I hear about the riptides. I have a general understanding of what a riptide is and what it can do.
8: Yeah.
9: These were monster waves. And the rescue was more than the lifeguard going out and getting this boy. He's like, okay. By the way, I was a lifeguard. That demographic, the 10-year-old, the 4th and 5th graders, those are the ones who are finally starting to feel adventurous enough to put themselves into danger. And so that's who you end up rescuing the most, are 9, 10, and 11-year-olds who have gone to the deep end for the first time and freaked out about it. And so I just know that to be true from my own experience.
8: Yeah.
9: All right, a lifeguard running out of the ocean to get a scared 10-year-old is not unusual.
8: The coastal beaches of Kentucky is where you learned that?
9: Well, in a pool.
8: Okay.
9: Gotcha. Yeah, or the lakes.
8: Gotcha.
9: Yeah.
8: All right.
9: Let's see you swim.
8: Did you see the video of the lifeguard getting knocked down?
9: Yes.
8: I mean, he's pulling this kid out. He's standing up, and all of a sudden this wave comes in, and it wipes out the lifeguard.
9: There were like three other guys that had to run in and pull them all out.
8: Oh, my gosh.
9: It was a scary situation.
8: 2,000 rescues on
9: that was
8: LA
9: local
8: County beaches. Yeah. And 400 rescues on Orange County ocean beaches over the weekend. And I thought, those guys must be... No joke, just absolutely wiped out. You think about the most demanding physical job out there. I can't imagine getting out of the water and having to turn around and run back into the water, sprint swim to someone who's struggling, grab them while they hang on to you, and then try to get them back as quickly as you can while the ocean is trying to pull you out at the same time. God bless them.
9: Most lifeguards who do inland lifeguarding at the pools and those sorts of things.
8: Yeah, tell me more about
9: you're never going to save anybody. I mean, you're just...
8: No, like, you sit in a chair and you watch all day,
9: you twirl the whistle to the left, you twirl the whistle to the right, you get a great tan. It's a good gig. It really is a good gig.
8: Sure.
9: But on the ocean, I mean, these are pros. These are full-time jobs. These are people's careers out there. It's a big... You need specialized training and strength to get out there and do
8: this. It's like being in the special forces to some degree. I mean, it's not... I'm not comparing lifeguards to Navy SEALs. But let's face it, you got to go through some of that same kind of... rigor in order to get that gig.
9: And I just don't know how you keep an eye on it all. You know, at the pool, you're yelling, no running. Right. You know, that's it. No running. And that's kind of the whole thing.
8: Yeah.
9: You're not saving anyone. You might jump in on occasion because someone is, flailing a little bit, but nobody's drowning.
8: Right.
9: For the most part.
8: Which is why they can hire 16-year-olds to do it.
9: Exactly. Yeah. But the men and the women who are on these beaches, I mean, the binoculars, and you're watching so much and you're scanning so much. That is a hard job. And it's not easier when a hurricane is blowing in.
8: That's our love for the lifeguards today. Thank you. Thank you for your service. All right, this fall, the schools are going to open up. However, the board might not be able to make payroll. They promised raises with money that they don't have. Layoffs almost certainly coming, but teachers and staff losing their jobs aren't the only victims. Who's going to pay for bad management? That's next. Monks and Merrill. KFI AM 640. We are live everywhere on the iHeartRadio app. Deborah Mark. Are you a lifeguard, Deborah?
10: No.
8: I'd love to see you kind of rescue like a
10: big
8: dude like me.
10: I know. It wouldn't happen.
8: No.
10: I'm sorry. I don't love going into the water.
8: You'd have to have a lifeguard for the lifeguards.
10: Yes, you would.
8: Yeah.
10: Absolutely. Okay.
8: All right. What's in the news?
10: The intense summer heat gripping the Inland Empire for the past week will briefly let up, only to come back with equal or more intensity by the weekend. The National Weather Service says the next round of broiling heat will start Thursday and continue into Sunday. Forecasters say it's likely there will be extreme heat advisories and warnings within the next couple of days. A judge in L.A. is ordering Waymo to temporarily discontinue overnight charging at a station in Santa Monica. Residents, according to court documents, say they're disturbed by Waymo lot workers talking in the middle of the tonight, as well as the sounds of the Waymo vehicles. Waymo, in its own lawsuit against the city, says it's hired more staff and taken other measures to reduce the noise levels. The overnight ban will remain in effect until after the trial. Jackie the Bald Eagle is doing better after suffering a setback last weekend.
1: The Ojai Raptor Center says the Big Bear Eagle remains in stable but critical condition and is still being treated in its ICU. Jackie has been receiving several prophylactic treatments to help support her body. Jackie was rescued earlier this month after being attacked by two younger eagles. She was anemic with inflammation affecting her kidneys and was likely already sick before the attack. Jackie had been improving after receiving a blood transfusion last week. On Saturday, her blood values declined but have since rebounded. The eagle has improved from being fed while restrained to eating on her own with more energy and alertness. Daniel Martindale, KFI News.
10: Consumer confidence has fallen for a third straight month. ABC's Jim Ryan says it's tied to gas prices going up again because of the U.S. and Iran conflict.
21: The Conference Board asks Americans for their assessment of current economic conditions and how they're feeling about the short-term future. The Present Situation Index has fallen, while the Expectations Index has remained steady.
10: The Conference Board says consumers anticipate little improvement in business conditions over the next 6 months. Former Senator Lindsey Graham's funeral service has drawn lawmakers, dignitaries, and members of the White House to the National Cathedral in Washington. President Trump gave remarks at the funeral and said Lindsey would be remembered as a titan of the Senate.
22: He was the first person to make you laugh and one of the last people that you've really ever wanted to fight. These were the traits that made him into one of the great figures in Senate history.
10: Graham died nearly 2 weeks ago. He was 71. Apple is taking a page out of the car dealership playbook with its new leasing strategy. ABC's Mike Dubusky says iPhones, iPads, Mac computers, and Apple Watches will soon be available to lease under Apple's new upgrade program.
23: The tech giant says lease terms will run between 12 and 36 months with no fees or interest payments.
10: At the end of the term, customers can buy their device at the list price, upgrade to a newer model, or walk away. Southland weather from KFI, sunny and hot, 80s to around 90. Metro LA, 90s to around 100 in the valleys in the IE. Windy in the IE, 80s and 90s in the high desert, and windy again there. Mid to upper 70s at the beaches, low to mid 80s inland OC. Right now it's 81 in Laguna Woods and 85 in Rancho Santa Margarita. Crash on the 405 in Costa Mesa.
0: That's heading northbound right at the 55. It's taking up the right lane. You'll see some slowing backed up to MacArthur. And as you make your way westbound on the 91 in Yorba Linda, right after Weir Canyon, CHP is running a brake to clear a ladder out of the middle lane. That's going to be causing some slowing as you come up to the 241. And the crash on the 60 still causing some problems in the City of Industry. That's right at Azusa Avenue that has the two right lanes off limits. You'll see a heavy ride from 7th Avenue. With Southern California's most accurate traffic reports, I'm Pedro Moreno.
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8: 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Winners, we will let you know through email. Keep listening for your next chance to win $1,000 every hour, 9 a.m. through 5 p.m. We'll give you another chance coming up here in about 20 minutes after 2 o'clock. Jackie is still alive.
9: Oh, that's the eagle.
8: That's the eagle.
9: She's still in intensive care, or what's the deal with her?
8: Yeah, well, she had a little setback. But the update, I was listening to Amy this morning.
9: Oh.
8: Amy King.
9: Our chief and eagle correspondent.
8: I never want to hear the word feisty again.
9: What about sub-adult? Now everyone knows what a sub-adult eagle is.
8: It's an adolescent. It's just, it's a sub-adult. What is sub-adult?
9: Let me tell you something. Richie, our producer, made this really nice video, this clip where you and I were maybe having a little fun at the expense.
8: Richie, the sub-senior citizen?
9: The sub-adult producer that we have. And he put this online, and it was good. And you can see it at Monks and Merrill. It's a clip from our show where we were talking about the affair that Shadow was engaging in. This was when that news first broke.
8: Yeah.
9: That Shadow was around another woman.
8: Mm-hmm.
9: Okay.
8: Yep.
9: And it's a fun video. Lots of interactions. But some of the comments are just not with it. These people are very protective of how anybody else talks about these eagles.
8: But I think what I found to be the most astonishing to me is the number of people who say, you know, you don't know what you're talking about. This is nature. Let nature play its course. And I think to myself, yes, I'm with you. Let nature play its course. Why are we giving eagles blood transfusions? Because I'm pretty sure that's not natural. I don't think cameras on their nests are natural either. So you know what, Michael? No more animal stories on this show. No more animal stories. You've ruined it.
9: Let's not overreact.
8: No, you've ruined it.
9: The eagle has improved once more, apparently, according to that center that's taking care of her. She is eating on her own.
8: Uh-huh.
9: She's got her energy.
8: Uh-huh.
9: She's got her alertness.
8: Uh-huh.
9: And she's become a little more feisty.
8: Stop saying feisty. Well, she's feisty. Everybody likes to use the word feisty.
9: You're feisty right now. What's going on
8: I'm
9: with you?
8: I'm fussy.
9: Who plucked your feathers?
8: You know, people got mad because I said that Jackie got her ass kicked.
9: I mean, they were really mad about our characterization of that fight. I thought we had all decided that, yeah, Jackie got her butt whooped, ganged up on by these sub-adults, and then hauled off to the hospital. And they were like, she didn't lose. She was anemic and sick. It wasn't a fair fight.
8: Well, then she still lost because two of those eagles flew away and one did not.
9: Yeah.
8: It was Jackie that didn't fly away. I'm pretty sure she got her ass kicked.
9: And now there's another one up in your house, homegirl.
8: Well, they were very upset.
9: Oh, they were really mad.
8: These eagle people are weird, man.
9: Blocking you guys.
8: Oh,
9: anyway, back here closer to home, the LAUSD has approved big-time employee raises, even though the county warned that these new union contracts would push the district toward insolvency.
8: So for those of you unfamiliar, the LAUSD oversees the upbringing of your sub-adults.
9: Indeed.
8: Yeah. We talked about this when the contract was first signed. They said, we don't have the money.
9: But we'll sign it anyway. Now, what we didn't know, what's new is the county. We mentioned this part of it last week, that the county is saying, look, LAUSD, we're going to have to take over some of the oversight of your money situation if you don't come back soon with a plan to fix your finances. But there's apparently this letter out
8: How
9: there.
8: How bad is your world if LA County is a better option for
9: and
8: running your finances?
9: We did not know that. That's what I mean. I mean,
8: right?
9: The LA County's finances are a disaster as well.
8: Yes.
9: It's everything's a mess.
8: How
9: here.
8: Bad can it possibly be?
9: The LA County Office of Education warned every board member back on June 12th that the proposed labor agreements were unaffordable and would push district reserves below the state minimum. The board ratified the agreements anyway. What does it cost? Another $1.13 billion this fiscal year.
8: Yep.
9: And $1.44 billion the next fiscal year, the next school year. Their combined cost exceeds $2.5 billion. Keep in mind, this is in a school district that has half the student population. I think less than half the student population than its peak.
8: Yep.
9: It does not need as many schools as it has open right now. Does not need as many employees as it has.
8: The union pushed them to do this. They said to the union, we don't have the money. The union said, you've got reserves. And they said, we can't tap into those reserves unless it's an emergency. And the union said, I bet not having our teachers is an emergency for you, huh?
9: Oh, yeah. What a threat.
8: And so what's going to end up happening? Teachers are going to lose their jobs. There's no two ways around this. There will be layoffs. And so for all of those arguments the union made about saving jobs and making sure people are paid the right amount of money, what you ended up doing is putting more people on the unemployment line.
9: Exactly. The county also found that $231 million in reductions that had already been part of an earlier financial stabilization plan was still either unidentified or unimplemented.
8: Oh, we lost our $231 million.
9: Well, we didn't actually follow through with what we said we were going to do. Oh, so the consequences government. Mounted. So now the county expects the school district to approve another detailed reduction in force plan by January. State law generally requires preliminary certificated layoff notices by March 15th.
8: You're about to get right-sized.
9: Exactly.
8: So district projections say we're talking 4,900 positions next 2027-28 school year, and then 1,000 more the following year.
9: Yeah, you basically negotiated yourself right out of a job.
8: 6,000 jobs eliminated based on this negotiation.
9: I know there are times where unions get together with the management or the ownership of a corporation and say, you do have money for this. You do have money to pay us a few dollars more. But there are also times where you can look objectively at a situation and think, yeah, unions, you might be overreaching a little bit here. And maybe that's the strategy. You want to overreach a little bit to
8: and
9: get
8: and then negotiate
9: some,
8: back down, right.
9: But they were immobile. You could not move these people from their position that they needed this windfall in a district that is not worthy of it anymore.
8: And the thing is, I support unions when I see corporations taking advantage of people. And I go, this is what the union is for. This is to try to make sure that we've got, equitable employee-employer relationships, that nobody's getting too out of hand as far as the profits go, that the middle class is sustained in America. But the pendulum can swing too far the other way, and that's exactly what just happened here. And where I notice this happens the most is when it's government unions.
9: Of course.
8: That is the worst place for it. There seems to be this mentality that the government has a bottomless well of finances.
9: I'm just not sure it should exist. I don't think there should be a group of employees that negotiate against the public. And that's what happens. Okay. We, the public, pay for this.
8: Yeah.
9: And I don't think there should be a group that negotiates against us.
8: That's an interesting take.
9: Private unions, yes. Public unions, absolutely
8: right.
9: not.
8: It's Michael Monks at iHeartRadio.com. Michael Monks at iHeart. See, I thought I was going to get more hate mail for talking.
9: No, you're Norma Ray over there.
8: That's right. How about that?
9: So the district needs to provide a detailed revised financial plan by August 7th, or I guess the county's going to get real stern on them.
8: I wanted to give another shout out to the lifeguards. We were just talking about the 2,000 saves on LA County beaches, 400 saves on Orange County beaches over the weekend.
9: Yeah.
8: We were talking about how, I mean, these guys are actually kind of elite athletes.
0: Hey, guys. Most lifeguards are recruited from water polo teams. Very few surfers are lifeguards.
8: Okay. Very few radio hosts are lifeguards, too.
9: I am.
8: You are the exception.
9: I think I think I'm not the only one in the station who was a lifeguard.
8: Is that right? I would have made a good buoy.
9: I don't think so.
8: No.
9: Not bright enough. California schools are banning cell phones in the classroom, but like so many things the state tries to fix, it's too little, it's too late. New research from the University of California at Los Angeles suggests the damage may begin long before that school bell rings. What that screen could be taking from your child. That's next on Monks and Merrill after this update from Deborah Mark in the KFI 24-Hour Newsroom.
1: Here is the latest. A permit application has been filed to rebuild the Lineage cold storage warehouse in Boyle Heights. And Governor Newsom says the state's partnering with Ontario, San Bernardino, and San Diego to clean up homeless camps on highways in California. We'll have more at the top of the hour. Southland weather from KFI, hot, high 70s to the triple digits. 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Crash on the 405 in the Sepulveda Pass.
2: That's heading northbound just after Mulholland Drive. You'll see the left lane taken away due to this wreck. It's a heavy ride backed up to about Santa Monica Boulevard. And as you travel on the 60 eastbound in the City of Industry right out of Azusa Avenue, still looking at an overturned semi-truck, has the two right lanes off limits. You'll see traffic jamming up as you approach 7th Avenue. And the 91 eastbound in Anaheim Hills, a bit of slowing as you approach Weir Canyon. That stays slow until you get past Gypsum Canyon Road. With Southern California's most accurate traffic reports, I'm Pedro Moreno.
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22: For only the second time in its history, the American Red Cross is declaring a national blood crisis.
23: The Red Cross says that blood donations have fallen to a four-year summer low and is now encouraging people to step up. All blood types are needed, but especially type O blood. The supply of type O positive has now dropped below a one-day supply, according to a statement from the Red Cross. The situation's become so serious, it's now limiting distributions of certain blood products to hospitals. You can book an appointment to give blood by using the blood donor app or at redcrossblood.org. I'm Tammy Trujillo.
22: Johnson & Johnson is offering a multi-billion dollar settlement to resolve thousands of lawsuits tied to claims that its talcum powder products caused ovarian cancer. The company says the proposed $5.5 billion deal would cover about 76,000 remaining claims and bring an end to years of litigation. Johnson & Johnson continues to deny its products caused cancer, saying the claims lack scientific support. The company says the settlement would allow the company to move forward. Health update, I'm Scott Pringle.
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9: 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I'm Michael Monks alongside Chris Merrill. So glad to have you with us. A UCLA study has found that third and sixth graders who owned cell phones, which is shocking to me, these kids with cell phones scored lower on reading comprehension tests than the children without phones. Now, apparently, the phone's immediate presence made no measurable difference, suggesting that school restrictions alone may not solve habits formed during the rest of the day. So basically, if you have a ban in the classroom, everybody's equal with their access to the phones. But if you're going home and getting on the phone, somehow that disrupts your learning ability.
8: This is making you dumber. Yeah, I think with like with so many addictions, think about someone who has an addiction to alcohol. They're not drinking at work, but when they go home and they're drinking too much, it's having an effect on
9: their work.
8: Their work,
9: yeah.
8: Or their relationships or whatever else, right? I mean, it's like just because you put the bottle down for those 8 hours a day doesn't mean that suddenly it's not having an impact in those 8 hours a day. And I think that's probably the case here. It's like our executive producer. She's a massive gambling addict. And so when she's not...
9: she's actually a very talented gambler.
8: When she's not at work, you know, she's just jonesing for it. She's, you know, she's just every time... I mean, I've seen her go to the vending machines just because she wants to imitate playing the slots.
9: Gotta,
8: you know, that's
9: it. In.
8: That's exactly right. So,
9: sometimes she wins a Twix.
8: So she's listening. So anyway, my point is, though, I think when it comes to the phones, just because you put them down while you're at the school, and I, look, that's the first step. Get them out of the classrooms. Beyond that, how much can the schools raise the kids? We talked about this before, that one of the issues LAUSD, I think, runs into is that for many of the schools, it's sort of a holistic learning experience. It's not just reading, writing, arithmetic. They've got kids that don't have warm clothes when they show up to school. They don't.
9: That's where they put their focus.
8: Right.
9: Is let's show the community that we did a coat drive.
8: Yeah.
9: Or that we are packing some food for the kids to take home over the long weekend. Yeah, don't worry about teaching them anything.
8: So, right.
9: They're good shelters. They're not good educators.
8: I don't disagree with you. But then you got kids that go home and they do run into, they have tough lives. I mean,
9: of course. Okay. Yeah.
8: And I think in some cases you also go the other way where kids get home and the parents go, just get on your phone.
9: Yeah.
8: Just
9: leave me alone.
8: Or they're not, or the kids want to be on the phone. They're addicted to it. And the parents aren't able to take those phones away.
9: Well, it's no different, I think, than when we were growing up with Nintendos and Sega Genesis and those sorts of things.
8: Yeah.
9: Like, I mean, there were some kids in the neighborhood whose parents really regulated it.
8: Yeah.
9: Like, yeah, you can go down and play for an hour or two.
8: I had the worst parents in the world. My friends all had Nintendo. They wouldn't let me get one.
9: Really?
8: They were the worst.
9: You mean like the original Nintendo you didn't have?
8: I'm old, yeah.
9: You didn't have an NES?
8: I mean, I finally did long after everybody else, like the year.
9: They'd already moved on to Super Nintendo, so nobody wanted to go to Chris's house.
8: Right. And it was like half the price the year I got it.
9: Yeah, of course it was, because it was over.
8: Mm-hmm.
9: Man.
8: And then they only let us play it like an hour a day.
9: Explains so much.
8: Worst parents ever.
9: Maybe.
8: Yeah.
9: Yeah, but I mean, we have similar things, but nothing quite like the phone, because unlike today, when you were playing the video games, you weren't connected to anything else.
8: Mm-hmm.
9: It wasn't where your friends were. If you wanted to play with your friends, if you wanted social interaction, you did have to leave the house.
8: Did you notice with video games when we were kids, though, that you, once you played a video game, now look, you could play it when you first got a video game, you would play it like nonstop for an entire weekend, right?
9: Yeah.
8: But after you played that game for a while, you started to get bored with it. Like the addiction wore off. You needed to get a different game. With the phones, the addiction never wears off.
9: There's
8: always new short-form content.
9: I think it's still the same because you didn't get a new game system. You just got a new game. And if I need something else to distract me on the phone, I don't have to get a new phone. I just go to a different website.
8: But I guess my point is that...
9: Or app.
8: It's so much faster, though. Like, you would have to
9: collect your friends are there.
8: And your friends are there. Right. There's all these other reasons to do it, and you're constantly being stimulated that way. So anyway, yeah, your kids are getting dumber. Just for having a phone in general.
9: So here's how this worked. The study included 106 children. Researchers tested 51 third graders and 55 sixth graders from Antelope Valley Public Schools and Coptic Church Schools in LA County. Students completed two grade appropriate comprehension exercises from, what is this, the Dibbles? Eighth? I don't know what that is. I guess it's some regulated school test system.
8: Yeah.
9: Okay. So they read short passages and then answered questions about what they understood. Now, UCLA researchers found that students who placed a phone beside them performed about the same as when the device was out of sight. Researchers received too few notifications during testing to determine whether alerts would have reduced comprehension.
8: Now, okay, so they're saying having the phone in the classroom isn't necessarily a problem. Although, I think a phone in the classroom is a problem because they're not. This is when they're
9: taking the test. They weren't using it.
8: Right, but
9: maybe it was a comfort blanket.
8: I think that this test doesn't take into account real world circumstances, because for me, the issue is not the phone being on the desk when they're taking a test. For me, the issue is the phone in their hands while the teacher is lecturing, because that's when they start passing notes on their phone and texting.
9: Well, that's part of what the study found. Not necessarily the scenario where the kid has the phone out when he shouldn't in the classroom. The research says children who brought phones to school scored about the same as phone owners who left them at home. But the negative association appeared with the ownership, not whether the device entered the classroom that day. So ban them from the classroom is all fine and good, I suppose. But if you're going home to play with the phone, then you're not. Maybe you're not doing your homework well. You're not participating in any type of further enhancement of your learning journey because you're playing games or you're chatting in broken English. You know, the type of shorthand that people use. You know, those kids, LOL. The way they text. They don't use LOL anymore. They have a different one.
8: LMFAO.
9: Don't they, Richie? Don't they use IJBOL now? It's so annoying.
8: Whoa.
3: I don't know.
9: Yeah, you're old now. I forgot. Jesse's younger.
8: I just bit our lip.
9: Yeah, that's it.
8: Is that it?
9: Nailed it. Well done, Chris.
8: I just bit our lip. Really?
9: Jesse, I'm correct, right? Aren't they saying, haven't the young kids gotten rid of LMAO?
3: I'm only a year younger than Richie. I don't know.
8: You look so much younger than Richie.
9: Not really. I mean, he's got that mustache. I think IJBOL means I just burst out laughing.
8: Oh, okay.
9: Rather than laughing my A off.
8: Okay. I just burst out laughing. Okay. Thank goodness. And you realize we just signed a contract that's going to break the schools, and this is what we're learning in the schools.
9: Well, look, I mean, kids have slang no matter what the technology is.
8: But you get to see, I blame the school board for signing the contract with the union. But maybe it's not the school board that deserves the blame.
4: Oh. Hey, Monks and Merrill. On this school contract they negotiated that we didn't have the money for, Chris, your favorite mayor, bragged about going in there and making them negotiate and helping them to finalize a contract. Of course, I haven't heard a peep about her in all this. Don't forget about your mayor.
9: That's fair.
8: That's Michael's mayor.
9: Well, she did show up and brag that she brought them together and was credited with helping to bring the union and the district to an agreement. But just like the Boyle Heights situation, this is a special constituency that politicians in LA need. They need to look like they're standing in line with immigrant families in poor neighborhoods and standing in line with every union.
8: They're hurting the immigrant families in poor neighborhoods by signing contracts. They're going to reduce the number of schools for the immigrant families in the poor neighborhoods.
9: And as I said in the first hour, short-term political gain trumps long-term fiscal planning every single time in local government here. Every single time.
8: Unbelievable.
9: We'll be right back.
8: Stop doing that.
9: What? Oh, I'm sorry.
8: Absolutely the worst. The most embattled agency in the Southland just picked up another $500 million contract. Wait a minute. Hold on.
9: You screwed up.
8: No, I didn't.
9: You did what I did yesterday.
8: No, I'm reading exactly the right one.
9: Oh, we're doing it today.
8: We're actually doing it today. But I'm really just frustrated that we come up with another $500 million to throw away.
9: Okay.
8: Even though they can't tell you where that money goes. And even when they can follow the receipts, what we learn is it usually goes into the pockets of those who are profiting on the pain of people living on the pavement. Whether City Hall should finally pull the plug on the Homeless Services Agency is next. Monks and Merrill, KFI AM 640. 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
26: Rebuilding. I'm Deborah Mark, live from the KFI 24-hour newsroom. A permit application has been filed to rebuild the Lineage Cold Storage Warehouse in Boyle Heights. LA Department of Building and Safety records obtained by the local news website LA Material show the application was submitted yesterday. That's the same day LA Mayor Bass posted a video saying Lineage should not even think about coming back and rebuilding this warehouse.
6: If Lineage won't move with the urgency this crisis demands, then government must use the full force of the law to do so.
26: It's not yet clear whether the city will approve the proposal. Governor Newsom says the state's partnering with the cities of Ontario, San Bernardino, and San Diego to clean up homeless camps on California's highways. He says the partnerships are seeing the biggest reduction in homelessness in more than 15 years.
0: A total of 13 cities now partner with the state. Newsom says they're addressing homelessness with compassion, results, and accountability. A young lifeguard who rescued a boy from dangerous waves in Santa Cruz will be honored by the president.
1: The rescue happened Saturday at Seabright State Beach near the Santa Cruz Boardwalk. Bystander video shows the boy overpowered by waves.

0: And Ariana Grande is suing unknown hackers, she says, stole unreleased songs, videos, and photos and sold them on the dark web. The lawsuit is aimed at uncovering the hackers' identity so they can be held accountable. Grande says the leaks caused financial and reputational harm and forced her to re-record music and change release plans. Southland weather from KFI, sunny tomorrow, a little cooler, 80s for metro LA, low to mid 90s in the valleys, mid 80s to mid 90s and windy in the high desert, mid to upper 70s at the beaches, low to mid 80s inland OC, 90s to around 100 and windy in the IE. Right now it's 83 in Tustin, 72 Laguna Beach, 90 in Chatsworth, it's 89 in Van Nuys. 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The Dow closed up 537, S&P 500 up 16, and NASDAQ down 55.
1: Traveling and, on the
0: 210. Oh, sorry, Pedro. We're going to a stall on the 210 in San Dimas. There you go.
1: That's headed eastbound at Foothill Boulevard. It's a stalled big rig that's taking up the right lane. You'll see a busy ride backed up to about Sunflower. And as you travel on the 134 westbound into Luca Lake right before Lancashire, watch for a crash blocking the carpool and left lane. Your drive jams up heavily as you approach Pass Avenue. And as you make your way through the Sepulveda Pass, 405 headed northbound just after Mulholland Drive, there's a crash there. Left lane's blocked. You're slowing down as you come up to the 90. Traveling on the 55 northbound, that's in Costa Mesa. Once you get to the 405, you'll see a slow ride there until you get to the 5. And the northbound 5 in Irvine, as you come across Jeffrey Road, you're looking at some brake lights. And then you stay slow from there into Santa Ana. Starts to clear up as you make your way past the 55. And a crash in Cala Mesa on the 10 headed westbound just after County Line Road. That's along the right shoulder but causing some spectator traffic from Cala Mesa Boulevard. With Southern California's most accurate traffic reports, I'm Pedro Moreno.
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6: 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Did you see what he's got going on?
7: Oh, here in Burbank.
6: Yeah. We've got the Jay Leno. The Burbank International Film Festival is going to honor Jay Leno.
7: How fun.
6: He gets the Vanguard Award at the Burbank International Film Festival.
7: I like when he just shows up here on Conway's show.
6: I know.
7: They're pals.
6: I haven't run into him at all either.
7: I've never seen him in person either.
6: No?
7: I'd like
6: to. I think
7: to.
6: I did a cross with him one time when I was filling in for somebody else.
7: Yeah.
6: And that's it.
7: That's fun.
6: Yeah. But no, I haven't seen him in person. I see him on the Yamaha commercials all the time.
7: Yeah. You know what he is? He's a man about town here.
6: Sure is.
7: In Southern California.
6: Is he the celebrity that... people are likely to run into the most.
7: I think there's a good chance you could run into Jay Leno out in the wild.
6: I think you're right.
7: Yeah.
6: Yeah. Because he just seems, he's always cruising around in one of his cars, right?
7: He is indeed.
6: Yeah. All right.
7: We've talked about the LA Homeless Services Authority and the weird situation going on with them. This is an organization, quick recap, 25 years ago, formed by the county and the city of Los Angeles, coming together to address the homeless crisis. Here we are 2.5 decades later. Well done. It's worse than ever. So the county took its ball and went home. And all the hundreds of millions of dollars that they typically put in there. Instead, we're all paying a higher sales tax to fund this new Department of Homelessness in LA County. LA City, however, is still funding the LA Homeless Services Authority. What does this group do? They funnel the money into those nonprofits that are supposed to be helping the people on the streets.
6: And then we find out the nonprofits are making a ton of money, and as you pointed out,
7: not doing anything.
6: Nice job, everybody.
7: Yeah, no one's keeping track of the contracts. Nobody has any expectations. There are no metrics. And the accounting is very poor.
6: So get this. Their budget

0: was $829 million last year.
1: Yeah.
0: Their budget this year, just shy of $500 million.
1: Okay.
0: And this is after the county drops out.
1: Exactly. So it's a big time reduction. So they've lost about $300 million, which is what the county was putting in. The rest of it is coming from the city of Los Angeles. Without the county money, LASA is like, oh, we got to lay off people. Now, before you cry for them, the county's already said, we're hiring all the LASA people because we want serious reform. We're basically taking the money we would put into LASA and bringing all the people we would have paid through LASA, and we're going to run our own department over here and charge the taxpayers more through a higher sales tax to fund the exact same program.
0: Okay, Michael.
1: I can't take it.
0: You might hang on because I'm about to say something that I need you to correct me on. Like, I'm about to say something I'm pretty sure you're going to find flaw in, and I need you to, because this is not right.
1: Yeah, yeah.
0: Okay. So the county pulled out of the deal with LASA, and they said, we're going to take that $350 million, and we're going to put it toward our own Department of Homeless Services. Okay. The budget for the new Department of Homeless Services is $843 million. It's more than the LASA budget was, with both the city and the county putting in on that.
1: That's because of the sales tax that we approved
0: so
1: a couple years ago.
0: We have actually, instead of saying, hey, LASA, you're doing a terrible job managing the money. The money is being funneled into all your different nonprofits that aren't really doing the job. And the same six guys are getting rich by creating a bunch of different groups. We've actually gone from the $830 million a year now to $1.6 billion a year that we're spending on homelessness between the city and the county.
1: Well, we were spending about that much, if not more, between the various...
0: $1.3 billion.
1: Yes. Yeah. The county has never had to spend that much. By the way, my understanding, and maybe one
0: we
1: of our
0: we actually somehow cut a program and went up in spending by $500,000.
1: That's the LA way, baby. Now, does anybody think... And by the way, the county department isn't up and running. The new fiscal year has started. They've not allocated the money to LASA like they typically would. They're allocating it to their own department, but the department has not stood up. It's not expected to even be operational until after the first of the year. So you've got half a fiscal year with nothing going on. And it's basically the government saying, yeah, we know everything's been terrible and the homeless programs haven't worked, but we're going to do it a better way, just not right away. We're going to have this long gap.
0: Man, would I be curious to see what the numbers are.
1: And we're going to hire all these same people.
0: So they're spending zero right now, the county is?
1: Well, no, because they have hired a well-paid director.
0: Oh.
1: And various administrative staff.
0: Okay.
1: And then they're going to hire all these LASA people once LASA is finally kaput. But keep in mind, the reason the city didn't pull out of LASA when the county did is because of some council members who ran over and cried and begged the county to stay, including Nithia Rump, by the way, who's out bragging that homelessness is down in her district while it's up all over the place. Well, it's up all over the place because she wants it to be.
0: Yeah, it's not like she was out there getting
1: people. She's the worst.
0: She's the head of the homeless
1: committee. She's the worst.
0: Were we better off to have LASA?
1: We would have been better off to have something like LASA with competent individuals in charge at the agency and in the government, but that's not a possibility.
0: But the county is now spending more. The county's not getting money from the city to split the cost like they were doing with LASA, so now it's actually costing us $500 million more. If you live in L.A. County, and if you live in Orange County or you live in Riverside or San Bernardino, you just need to be going, they're doing it again, and you lucky you. If you live in L.A. County... You're actually paying more now for the homeless services than you were before when they said we were paying too much. Were we better off with LASA? Because now I see us wasting another $500 million. Like, it's actually worse. Somehow they figured out a way to say, there's a problem here. How can we make it worse?
1: Oh, we can get worse. That's one thing we can always do in LA County is things can get worse.
0: Am I wrong for feeling that way, though? Because I think that's...
1: No. Things can always get worse.
0: I never thought I would say, man, this LASA is working out really well. It's not, but I mean, it's better than what they're doing now.
1: It was a criminal enterprise. I mean, it was absolutely a criminal enterprise. It was criminal what they were doing with our tax dollars. There was no tracking of it. The results have been poor. Homelessness is up again. That's just taking their numbers at face value. I think most of us believe that homelessness has been creeping up the whole time. They've been saying it's been dropping because we have eyeballs and we can see these things.
0: And this isn't you spitballing. There's actual evidence.
1: Of course there is.
0: Auditors said they can't verify where the invoices services were actually provided.
1: Bingo.
0: So there were services that they paid for, and there's no evidence that it was actually completed.
1: And no evidence that there were ever expectations for what these smaller groups were supposed to be doing with the money that LASA wrote them checks for. And by the way, the previous director of LASA was funneling money to her own husband's nonprofit to the tune of multi-millions of
0: that's
1: dollars.
0: That's not funneling. It's just no bid contracts with someone who's a friend of the city. What's the problem with
1: that? That she says she recused herself from, but literally signed the contracts. I mean, it's the corruption is right in front of our faces. But does anybody look around and think, boy, LA County's doing a good job at this, whatever it is? I mean, what is a thing that LA County residents can look around and say, man, I'm glad LA County's in charge of that. Boy, am I glad these five supervisors are at work every day.
0: I want to try to find an example.
1: There's not one.
0: A hole in it. I'm not finding it.
1: And I'll tell you this. If I'm the city of Los Angeles after the county took its ball and went home, I'm saying technically homelessness is a county problem. Okay. And you can deal with it. We're not spending hundreds of millions of dollars on this anymore because it's not working. So Lindsay Horvath, if you think the county is so brilliant, you fix it.
0: Who's that?
1: That's a supervisor.
0: Okay.
1: Who pushed for us to pay a higher sales tax
0: in order to
1: fund $1 billion a year for homeless stuff.
0: Is the issue that the county took a look and they went, hey, look at all these people committing fraud. Why should they have all the fun?
1: And then gleefully signed sex abuse checks for $4 billion that also appear to be mostly fraudulent. Oh, yeah. These are people with severe oversight abilities. Yeah. These are professional oversight overseers.
0: I don't understand.
1: No, we're doomed.
0: How do we keep making the same mistake?
1: Oh, because the political constituencies that get pandered to by the people in charge. Unions. Yeah. Oh, you know what? You want to stay in power? Just get Dolores Huerta to show up somewhere, you know? Right. Just make sure you're standing next to the right people, saying the right things. Make sure you throw out a few si se puedes. Make sure you yell out, when we fight, we win. And then, you know, the seals will clap, and they will go to the ballot box, and they'll vote for you again. Because there are never consequences. There are no consequences for criminals. There are no consequences for failed politicians. It's shocking because you look around and you think this should be the most beautiful place on earth.
0: Should be.
1: And it only isn't because of the dummies that we keep sending to office.
0: But I can't figure out if it's that they're dumb.
1: They are.
0: Or is it that they just found enough useful idiots to keep them in charge, which would make them not dumb? Like, are they idiots or have they figured out how to play the system?
1: It's tough to run.
0: To their own advantage.
1: It's tough to run a campaign in LA because you have to either be a descendant of somebody who's already held office, like Janice Hahn.
0: Yeah.
1: You have to be somebody who has worked in the office of somebody who was elected, like nearly every member of the Los Angeles City Council.
0: They've got a history there, yeah.
1: Or you have to be heavily involved with a group like the Democratic Socialists of America, which are very good at organizing, but very terrible at planning for a healthy future for people who live here. Hmm. And unions. You have to be involved in
0: great organizers.
1: You can't be somebody who has lived in a neighborhood, been involved in your neighborhood, and thought things could be better here if only we stopped doing this stupid stuff that our elected officials are doing. I've got some ideas. Well, good luck. There will be no traction for you because you have not paid homage to the appropriate political constituencies.
0: Gotta kiss the ring.
1: Or by luck of a draw, you have to be born to somebody who used to be mayor.
0: I'm not a fan of that.
1: It's going to change in 2030 with Mayor Monks.
0: Mayor Monks.
1: Hey, remember the last time your air conditioner died?
0: Yes.
1: You had to shell out thousands to fix it with whatever your HVAC
0: whatever had in sight? Whatever they wanted to charge me, I was willing to pay it.
1: What did your guy have in stock?
0: Yeah.
1: Yeah.
0: Yeah.
1: Costly, right?
0: Yeah, good news. I got this 4-ton.
1: No, you did it
0: all wrong. It's a 21 SEER.
1: As usual, the government's got free ones for some people. We'll see who's special next after this update from our special Deborah Mark in the KFI 24-Hour Newsroom.
2: 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The National Weather Service is issuing another extreme heat warning for LA County, and Republicans in California are urging the Trump administration to reject a new state tax they say would raise health insurance premiums. We'll have more at the bottom of the hour. 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
3: That's heading westbound just before Lancashire, where the carpool and left lane are off limits. You'll see a heavy ride coming up to Hollywood Way. San Dimas still looking at a stalled big rig if you're on the 210 eastbound at Foothill Boulevard. That's blocking the right lane, slowing you down from Grand. And if you're in Santa Ana, 5 southbound just before Main Street, watch for a crash there, blocking the carpool and left lane. It's a stop-and-go ride as you come away from the 22. With Southern California's most accurate traffic reports, I'm Pedro Moreno.
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19: 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That's coming up after 7 o'clock tomorrow morning on the next Bill Handel Show.
0: Still to come this hour, we are going to tell you why it is we could be deporting people even faster than before. 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
0: 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When we fight...
1: we win.
0: Yay.
1: Se puede?
0: Si se puede.
1: My air conditioner has been working overtime. And
0: you don't turn it off during the day?
1: No, because I have cats.
0: Oh, you got to
1: keep. And they wear fur coats.
0: Okay. I'm cheap.
1: Yeah, we know.
0: I spent some money on decent, blackout blinds for my apartment. And when I get home, yesterday I got home and it was up to, I turned the air off when I get up in the morning. I turn it off. I got home, it was at 74.
1: Oh, nice.
0: So I didn't have the air running at all.
1: Kept
0: the heat out with the blackout. Yeah.
1: We do tend to, our apartment faces in a way that the sun does shine directly in the morning, all through the afternoon. Yeah, okay. And it does get really hot.
0: That sucks.
1: Do lower the blinds, but I need them to be able to peek out.
0: No, they don't.
1: My cat likes to see her old stomping grounds on Skid Row.
0: Okay. I mean, look, I respect your decision because I'm that way with the dogs. I get it. It's just expensive.
1: It is.
0: It's hard, and that's what I'm worried about. It's hard on the AC, too.
1: We have made this comment before that if you're in the middle economically in California, you're just screwed. Now, if you're rich, California's a paradise. It's a playground.
0: You can afford it.
1: Everything people dream about in California is at your fingertips because you can do it. You have access to it and the freedom to do it.
0: Got a beautiful house with an amazing view that people are jealous of, and it's there's nothing better.
1: Yeah, and by rich... I mean, we're not even talking like Bill Gates rich or even Kardashian, you know, you can make
0: 10, 20 million in the bank. You're okay.
1: Well, that's true. But I mean, high earners in general have it pretty good in California.
0: What is that? 400?
1: I 300? Would say, $500,000 a year household income.
0: Pretty good. Pretty good.
1: You, as long as you're not overstretching, you know, overspending and buying things you don't need.
0: Right.
1: You can do well for yourself and enjoy everything California has to offer.
0: Okay. I am a long way from that.
1: If you say it like that and you put it into the universe, you know, we got a full moon tonight. It's time for you to start doing some affirmations. Deborah, full moon tonight. Make sure that you do your affirmations tonight.
2: I know. I'm ready.
1: Yeah. Okay. Chris, you got to get rid of the negativity because I'm going to be there very soon.
0: Pragmatism.
1: I will be there very soon.
0: That I think we should go together.
1: No. I need some space.
0: That's not happening.
1: Also.
0: We're getting rich together. Then we're moving in.
1: If you are poor.
0: What a great place to be.
1: Well, I qualify this because, of course, it sucks. I mean, of course, it sucks. To be poor, but you qualify for a lot of generous programs. You don't have to buy your groceries. You don't have to pay your rent. If you get evicted, we'll buy an attorney for you. And the newest thing is
0: do I have to pay utilities?
1: Not always.
0: Okay. So when you say I don't have to pay rent, it's not like they're going to put me up in some sort of $1 million condo.
1: Well, that's what I mean. Like, sure. If you're low income, you can.
0: No, they will put you up in $1 million condo.
1: Well, that's if you're homeless.
0: That's right.
1: Yeah, they will.
0: Yeah. If you are homeless, if you are dirt poor, you get $1 million condo. Yeah. You don't pay utilities.
1: Right.
0: There's no rent. Anybody that messes with you, they're going to pay for your legal fees. You don't pay for groceries. What do you pay for?
1: But if you're, I mean, even if you're making a comfortable living, let's say you make $150,000 a year. That's not a bad salary, even in Southern California.
0: Yeah. I'd like to make that.
1: But you're the one who is paying for all of this. You know, exactly. You're paying the taxes and you're paying the price for the lack of regulations on some of the miscreants.
0: Mm-hmm.
1: You know, it's your business or that
0: the
1: suffers.
0: Lack of enforcement, right?
1: Exactly.
0: Mm-hmm. What's the latest?
1: The latest is LA has installed more than 1,000 energy efficient air conditioners in public housing through federal funding. Interesting. And rebates from LADWP. Mm-hmm. So this is just, I mean, good. I don't want people to be hot.
0: No, because I'm a sissy when it comes to being hot.
1: Yeah, so me too.
0: I don't want to.
1: But this is a program that I think highlights this problem that we've been discussing, is that middle-income households don't get this. You earn too much. So you can't turn to the government and say, hey, my HVAC blew, and I don't have enough in the bank to get this fixed. So what is there available for me? Because your rent is so high. Your car insurance is so high. The gas is so high. The groceries cost so much. I can't even carry them in a plastic bag.
0: Tranquilo. You've got to pay tuition for your kids because you can't send them to public schools.
1: You'd like them to learn.
0: Yeah, I would like them to learn something. And the public schools have just sent all their money to the union. And they don't have any money for supplies.
1: And I just want to be clear. This isn't, middle class grievance talk.
0: Kind of is.
1: I know. It's not a great thing to be poor. I know that. But there are a lot of safety nets for you here. And if you're wealthy, you don't need them.
0: If I'm not poor, I'm paying for a new air conditioner. I'm paying my rent. Yeah. I'm paying for my groceries. I'm paying for all of these
1: things. You're paying for your attorney.
0: But here's where this gets a little bit frustrating for me, because a lot of these things are means-tested programs. So there you go. Income is the same as financial security, basically. So suppose that you have a family where you are bringing in, you got a family of four, you're working hard, you're making $65,000 a year.
1: A household income of $65,000?
0: Yeah.
1: Well, then you would qualify for this.
0: What's $85,000?
1: I think the regulations here.
0: $90,000. Where's the border?
1: For this particular program, for a family of four. Well, that's for one person.
0: Okay.
1: And that's not even a bad salary. I mean, you can make it down here, and that's nice to get that.
0: Right.
1: But it's not middle class here anymore. We know that from studies, that you need to make a lot more than that.
0: Okay, family of four.
1: $133,000.
0: Okay.
1: But so that's if you divide that by two and have two working adults and
0: both
1: children.
0: Both making 65 grand.
1: Yeah, you're at 65 grand each.
0: So let's say that that my wife and I have worked hard. We have, we've got college loans we're paying for. We're starting a family. We've got one kid is five. The other one is 3 years old. And we're trying to make it in Los Angeles. And we're doing okay. I make 80 grand. She makes 80 grand. We make $160,000 a year.
1: It's too much. You get nothing.
0: My air conditioner goes out.
1: Good luck.
0: But if I make...
1: Take your shirt off.
0: If I make
1: Take
0: 60...
1: your shirt off.
0: If I make 65,000, she makes $65,000 a year. My air conditioner goes out. Now what happens?
1: Yeah.
0: Yeah. Oh, you can get into public housing and you get a new air conditioner out of that deal?
1: Yeah.
0: I mean, there comes a point where you go, what's the incentive to work hard? Really, what's the incentive? And I understand the social justice warriors that don't like meritocracies.
1: Yeah.
0: I understand how they come to that conclusion. The trouble I have with it, however, is that you disincentivize kind of the backbone of Americana, and that is that we work hard for these things that we want, the American dream.
1: $133,000 for a two-person household is very easy to surpass.
0: Yeah.
1: Especially here. It costs a lot to live here, but salaries do tend to be higher.
0: Well, when you've got a minimum wage for cleaning a hotel room that is 60 grand a year.
1: Right. Yeah. And you got two housekeepers living together. You're over the SERP. You're over this.
0: You're right at it.
1: You're buying your own HVAC.
0: Yeah.
1: You know? It's a lot. And the hard part is knowing that if you had $133,000, if you made $93,000 in Milwaukee, you're living a pretty good life.
0: Ooh, got a nice place.
1: And if you're making $93,000 here, you're qualifying for public assistance. That's the problem.
0: And we're not addressing the affordability issue.
1: No,
0: they
1: just keep giving free stuff away, so you keep voting for them. They don't address their own role in the affordability crisis here. That's what...
0: Oh, yes, we are. We're making hotels pay more money.
1: God, they're so dumb.
0: The feds are changing up the way that asylum seekers are making their cases. The new plan is you go straight to deportation court. Start over again. You get sent straight to deportation court. The caffeine is worn off. There's a shortcut. You got a backlog and a very surprising way that immigrants can skip the line and make some money along the way. That is next. Monks and Merrill, KFI AM 640. We're live everywhere on the iHeartRadio app. Deborah Mark skips every line.
2: I do?
0: Absolutely.
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0: She's also never bought a drink in her life. Did you know that? She walks into a bar and guys fall over themselves to hand her a drink.
2: Yeah.
0: Yeah.
2: You know it.
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2: The National Weather Service is issuing another extreme heat warning for LA County. It will be in place from Friday at 10 in the morning until Monday at 8 at night. Forecasters are calling for dangerous conditions with highs ranging from 95 to 110 degrees. Heat hazards could extend into next week. Republicans in California are urging the Trump administration to reject a new state tax they say would raise health insurance premiums. Congressman Kevin Kiley and five other California House Republicans say families could pay about $400 more a year if the plan moves forward. Democrats say the tax is needed to keep Medi-Cal funded after changes in federal law. The proposal now waits approval from the U.S. Department of Health and Human Services, a rejection could force the state to cut the program or find another funding source. Environmental groups are suing the Trump administration over approval of a water project in the Mojave Desert. The Center for Biological Diversity and the Sierra Club say the project would use an old pipeline, an old oil pipeline, to pump and sell groundwater, threatening desert springs and wildlife, including desert tortoises and bighorn sheep. The groups argue the Bureau of Land Management ignored environmental impacts, violating federal law. The agency has not yet responded to the lawsuit. President Trump says things are looking good when you think about prices and jobs. ABC's Elizabeth Schulze says Trump is defending his tariffs and policies of trying to boost manufacturing.
20: But that isn't always what the data is showing, and it's not always what people are saying about the economy right now. We know that prices have been going up. Inflation has been going in the wrong direction.
2: She says that's mostly because of a spike in oil prices caused by the Iran war. And President Trump has delivered a eulogy at Senator Lindsey Graham's funeral at the National Cathedral. The president also talked about their relationship, which started out on very rocky terms. ABC's Jay O'Brien says he mentioned that moment in the 2016 campaign where he and Graham were not getting along.
21: Graham had said that he viewed Donald Trump as a dangerous candidate who would harm American politics. Donald Trump then gets up at this speech. It's in 2015, but it's part of the 2016 cycle. And he reads off Graham's telephone number.
2: Trump then read it off again during the eulogy to laughs in the room. Southland weather from KFI, sunny tomorrow, a little cooler, 80s, metro LA, low to mid 90s in the valleys, mid 80s to mid 90s and windy in the high desert, mid to upper 70s at the beaches, low to mid 80s inland, OC, 90s to around 100 and windy in the IE. Right now, 80 in San Juan Capistrano and 83 in Staten, crash on the 110 in South LA.
3: That's heading northbound just before Manchester, where this has the left lane taken away, causing a pretty heavy crawl from about the 105. Southbound side of the 110, downtown LA, right at the 10, there's a crash. That has the left lane blocked. It's slowing you down from about Stadium Way. And we're still looking at a wreck in Toluca Lake on the 134 westbound just before Lancashire. Carpool and left lane are off limits there. Your drive jams up as you approach Hollywood Way. With Southern California's most accurate traffic reports, I'm Pedro Moreno.
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1: What?
0: Deborah, you're going to want to pay attention to this breaking news. She's barely paying attention.
2: I'm always paying attention.
0: She's over there plotting her next show. She's already moved on.
2: The Godfather is talking to me about all the accidents he encountered on the way here.
0: Okay, more fiber. This is for him too. KFI AM Los Angeles, California was just nominated for Legendary Station of the Year.
2: Woo!
0: How about that?
2: Awesome.
0: So how about that? They bring in Monks and Merrill, and all of a sudden we're getting national
1: records. Yeah, I think it's pretty regular that
0: Legendary Station of the Year.
1: How about this, though? WLW AM Cincinnati is also nominated, and I've worked at WLW and KFI. Do you think it's the Monks effect?
2: No.
1: I knew Deborah would be fast with that.
0: No, I think that was pretty obvious, yeah.
1: The big one, the nation's station, WLW.
0: Were they a super station back
1: then? Yeah, 50,000-watt flamethrower, still are, just like us.
0: 50,000-watt flamethrower.
2: Is that what you needed from me? Just to say wow?
1: That's all, Deborah. That'll be all.
0: And distract you from the
1: guy. You're dismissed, Deborah.
2: Okay. Yeah. No, I pay attention to both of you guys. Don't be jealous.
1: Nobody's jealous.
0: Anyway, that's exciting. You ever in a plane that had an emergency landing?
1: No.
0: I always wanted to go down that slide on the jets. Every now and again, I'll see a plane that's like, oh, they had an engine go out on the runway, but just to be safe.
1: It looks fun.
0: They put out the ramps, you know, the air slides.
1: But what has to happen leading up to that is probably pretty terrifying and not worth it.
0: I keep my cool.
1: If you were in, Sully's plane and had land in the Hudson?
0: Yeah.
1: No.
0: That's pretty great.
1: I don't want
0: everybody out there on the wing holding their baggage because nobody wanted to leave it in the overhead bin. How long do you think it took them to get out? Because you know there was somebody that was like, I got to get my bag. Hang on.
1: Let me just tell you, my diaper would be full.
0: Well, just imagine if you take off from John Wayne and all of a sudden, sputter, sputter, sputter.
8: Engine failure at 1,000 feet? No problem. Incredible video shows the moment a pilot safely lands his plane in the middle of Huntington Beach today. Miraculously, yesterday, no one was hurt during the emergency landing. The pilot and his passenger walked away unscathed.
0: That's from KTLA. This guy laid it down. People went, it looked like a perfect landing, actually. He just kind of glided it right in. Yeah. Set it down.
1: Yeah.
0: That's amazing.
1: Very calm. I mean, the audio from that flight was just, we're going to be putting it down here on the beach, it looks like.
0: Those pilots keep their cool when that stuff is going on. I don't know impressed.
1: What has happened to me where I went down this into my algorithm, especially on TikTok when I'm scrolling, but I've listened to a few fatal crashes, you know, like where they've recovered the...
0: What is wrong with you?
1: Well, it's fascinating.
0: Who hurt you?
1: I mean, it is a fascinating thing. Famous crashes, some crashes I never heard about.
0: I was watching Faces of Death and I found something very interesting.
1: Well, you know, you watch one, then you watch another, and now TikTok is shoving it down my throat and I'm watching them all the time. And it is amazing how these guys keep their cool. Guys and gals keep their cool.
0: Right before they're about to, they know their life is over.
1: Exactly.
0: Yeah.
1: That's a scary, scary thing.
0: Tower M370, it looks like we're going to disappear for a few years.
1: Oh, I don't want to die that way.
0: I still think that Malaysian airline is going to show up sometime. It ended up in like a Bermuda Triangle. It's just going to show up decades later.
1: You think?
0: No, but I'd love for that to happen.
1: Do you think Amelia Earhart will show up, or did she get eaten by all those crabs? You've heard that story, right? That she was crash-landed on an island down there, and then there's like these sand crabs that ate her?
0: Yeah, I guess there's no shampoo, right?
1: There's a new federal law that is allowing USCIS, that's the Immigration Services, to bypass asylum interviews and send certain asylum seekers directly into immigration court. The Trump administration says it will clear weak cases faster. That is to say, people whose asylum claims are not that strong. Critics of the move say it transfers people.
0: Don't you think there's a lot of them?
1: Probably.
0: They've been given like the script when you get there.
1: Say, like, you know, you can buy yourself some time by claiming asylum.
0: Yeah.
1: Critics of the policy say it transfers people from one enormous backlog into a more adversarial system. So if you do possibly have a legitimate asylum claim, would you be lumped into these weaker case group?
0: Probably.
1: And deported.
0: Okay.
1: At the same time, there is a growing federal program paying unauthorized immigrants $2,600 plus travel expenses to just get out on your own. Hop on this plane here. We're going to send you back to where
0: self-deportation.
1: You came from. Self-deportation.
0: Genuine question here. We had a guy that was working for us and his stuff was not renewed, right?
1: Yes.
0: So he had to go back to England, right?
1: Yeah, it was a white guy.
0: Yeah, I know.
1: You know, it's not usually the face of immigration policy, but just an English lad.
0: I mean, that's kind of the thing that people say is like, yeah, they're not doing that to white guys. No, they did it to this dude. He's from like London or whatever.
1: Yeah. He was a student. He had a student visa that I think.
0: Yeah, and he was renewing like a work visa for a while too, and it just didn't get renewed. But did he get paid off to leave? Because he didn't seem all that sad when he left.
1: Well, I think it's because they were bringing us on. It was like, all right.
0: Timing worked out really well.
1: All right, I'm out. Thanks a lot, guys. The LA Times reported that this change eliminates the requirement that asylum officers interview certain applicants. Instead, it refers them directly to immigration judges for removal proceedings. That seems like a pretty significant step removal, and the agency estimates that up to 444,000 cases could be affected by this rule. That's a lot of asylum seekers.
0: Yeah, so this is really fascinating to me. First of all, the majority of our illegal immigration is happening right now across the ports of entry. I know we still have in our minds that it's like it was in the 80s where people are running across the desert. That's just such a small percentage of the people. They're coming up and they're turning themselves in at the border and they're saying, I want asylum. And then they've figured out a way to exploit the laws. Immigration attorneys have told them basically how to do this and the word spreads fast. But what would happen is that there would be this credibility interview to start with. They're eliminating that, which means now you've got 500,000 people that are about to be going to the immigration courts. What happens to them in the meantime? Are we paying for detention for people to go to these immigration courts? Or are they being set off like they were before?
1: Oh, yeah. Are all these people in detention?
0: Because isn't that was the big issue before, is that the courts were so backed up, we couldn't keep 500,000 people locked up. So we said, okay, here's your court date, come back, and then they wouldn't come back. And so I'm wondering, are we right back to where we were when it comes to the immigration stuff?
1: And I bet a lot of folks who receive notices to appear in immigration court will probably skip that.
0: Yeah, that's my point.
1: You're seeing what's happening in those courts. Yeah. People are being arrested immediately afterwards and deported. So they're suspecting that about 31% of the pending applications were filed more than a year after the applicant's last entry, or the entry date was left out. So they estimate that these 444,000 pending cases are affected. And you were also somebody who was expecting this interview, right? You were expecting a date to sit down with somebody in charge, right? Somebody
0: at DHS that's going to do your interview.
1: They're going to evaluate your asylum situation. But now if you're getting a notice to appear instead, that's got to be heartbreaking, because you just don't have good odds.
0: How many of these 500,000 cases will be heard before the next presidential election?
1: I don't know, because I don't think they've moved as quickly as the president and some of his most ardent supporters would have liked to have seen.
0: That's
1: we saw some scenes here in L.A. that shocked people.
0: Yeah.
1: And the tide kind of turned publicly, I think, because then there were some cases that ended up in court between local or state governments and the federal government over how they were doing this
0: stuff. Well, that's my point, is that of these people we're talking about, this is supposed to make it even faster to be able to deport people, right? And then there's an incentive, which will honestly save the taxpayer a lot of money. Give them $3,000 or something to self-deport. That actually saves us money from the courts and the enforcement and the tracking somebody down and then the detaining them and blah, blah, blah. So that's actually a money-saving effort by the government. I guess my point is, how many of these people are just going to be able to wait this out until there's somebody else that's in office that will change the system again?
1: Yeah.
0: It's very frustrating.
1: It is frustrating. I wish we could have honest conversations about immigration and this country and this country's role and what's motivating so many people to immigrate from where they are, or this country's promise for why people want to come here. And it's just a strange, strange time to be alive. Meanwhile, there are accusations that ICE agents or other immigration agents act in a racist manner. There's A new report out that says immigration agents were using racial slurs referring to Latinos in text messages and video that's been obtained by the ACLU. We're going to get into that next as Monks and Merrill continues after this update from Deborah Mark, KFI 24-Hour Newsroom.
2: It would help if I put my mic on. Here is the latest. Lineage Logistics has filed a permit to rebuild that cold storage warehouse in Boyle Heights. And federal agents allegedly use racial slurs to target Latinos during immigration enforcement stops in the L.A. area. We'll have more at the top of the hour. Southland weather from KFI. It's going to be a teeny bit cooler tomorrow. Highs in the 70s to around 100. 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Back to the 405 and the Sepulveda Pass.
3: That's heading northbound after Mulholland Drive. It has the carpool and left lane off limits, still causing a mess backed up to about Washington Boulevard. And the 110 northbound in South LA, right before Manchester, you're looking at a wreck that's blocking the left lane, slowing you down as you come away from El Segundo Boulevard. And a stalled big rig. This is in San Dimas. 210 eastbound at Foothill Boulevard. That has the right lane blocked. That's slowing you down from about the 134. With Southern California's most accurate traffic reports, I'm Pedro Moreno.
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32: There was a wealthy man in Palm Beach who was offering young girls a way to make money. That man was Jeffrey Epstein, and he had set up a system designed to bring him underage girls. Local police and the federal government would investigate and, by their count, find dozens of victims. Epstein would become one of the world's most infamous predators, a man who could have faced decades in prison but served just 13 months in his own wing of a county jail.
0: Why would you cut this deal with Jeffrey Epstein?
32: Epstein's abuse would span years and cross state lines.
1: New York, Palm Beach, New Mexico, Paris, Virgin Islands, and each one of those residences is an alleged crime scene.
32: I'm ABC's Mark Remillard, and with a team of journalists from the ABC News Investigative Unit, we've traveled around the country to look at Jeffrey Epstein and the allegations of his horrifying abuse, to hear from the girls who suffered it, who are now women fighting to recover from it. Truth and Lies, Jeffrey Epstein.
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2: In the history of cinema, few films have been as successful as The Godfather. Francis Ford Coppola's gangster epic set a new standard not just for movies about the mafia, but for movies in general. Although, if you talk to the people who made it, The Godfather's prospects for success were far from assured. In fact, before its release, they were pretty bleak.
3: And they said, we're finished, this is over. The movie's not going to work. You gotta get rid of those guys, it's a disaster.
2: Then Leave the Gun, Take the Cannoli. My co-host Mark Seale and I strip back the varnish of movie history and talk to never-before-heard-from sources to get at what really made the process so arduous. Leave the Gun, Take the Cannoli is based on my co-host Mark's best-selling book of the same title. And on this show, we call upon his years of research to help unpack the story behind The Godfather's birth from start to finish. We sift through innumerable accounts, many of them conflicting, and try to get to the truth of what really happened. Leave the Gun, Take the Cannoli features new and archival interviews with Francis Ford Coppola.
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30: 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Monks and Merrill. Wrapping up this Tuesday edition of the program. Federal immigration enforcement have had a couple of issues recently here in Los Angeles. There have been some newly disclosed messages and body camera footage that apparently, according to the ACLU, kind of confirmed that some racism was going on against suspected illegal immigrants. And then you might remember early in the crackdown on illegal immigration in L.A., there was this activist, David Huerta, who got kind of rough with maybe some agents. They got rough back with him, and that case has taken a change.
35: CBS LA had the story on this one.
36: Video shows the tense and chaotic moments. Labor leader David Huerta was arrested by federal agents last summer as the Trump administration launched a wave of immigration raids across Southern California. Huerta was charged with felony obstruction. Months later, that charge was reduced, and now it's been dropped.
37: The charge against me was baseless, meant to intimidate anyone who dares to speak out, organize, or demand justice.
36: Huerta, who is president of one of California's largest labor groups, the Service Employees International Union, says he was legally protesting the raid when he was arrested. Huerta posted this video after the judge officially dropped the charges.
37: Yeah. My actions, however infuriating to the federal agents, were protected by the First Amendment of our Constitution. And for that, I was tackled, pepper sprayed, and detained.
36: The U.S. attorney.
35: Yeah, I saw it. He was super annoying, but I'm kind of with him. I don't know. There isn't enough to press charges on that.
30: So. Yeah. Well, it was very tense. It was tense all summer last year.
35: Yelling at somebody is not a reason to be thrown on the ground. Exactly. Like, he got to the point where the agent lost their cool, got so irritated, and just threw him on the ground.
30: And that's what happens at a lot of protests in L.A., is that ultimately some of the agents, it's like, you've got to manage to keep it together, as annoying as these, we all want to hit them.
35: They're trying to make you do that. That's their whole point.
30: There are people who protest with good intentions, And there are people who protest because they want to be in a conflict. They want to become a symbol.
35: Yeah, oh, absolutely.
30: Or they want to get paid.
35: And they get the clicks, or like your point.
30: Now, I mean, David Huerta is a well-known activist. I'm not discounting his activism.
35: He's already a symbol. He's trying to play into that, right?
30: Well, it was just, I think everybody was, this was the very beginning of all this.
35: Yeah.
30: The very beginning. And I think people just got swept up in it because you have the idea that immigration enforcement is coming. It's happening because Trump was elected. And then it happened and nobody really knew what it was going to look like. And I think it made people raw in the way they were reacting to it at first, both for and against. By the way,
35: I don't think there were any consequences for that agent, though, either. No, so, I mean, even though the charges are dropped, it's not like the agent was told you can't do that.
30: First Assistant U.S. Attorney Bill Asaley characterized the charges being dropped a little bit differently. He posted on X that David Huerta has agreed to resolve his case through a diversion agreement, admitting to the charge facts and agreeing to comply with conditions. So he also says, should he unlawfully interfere with any federal agent engaged in their duties, we will not hesitate to arrest and charge him again. So basically, be on your best behavior. Meanwhile,
35: that sounds like saving face when they're getting ready to drop charges.
30: Throughout the ramp up of immigration enforcement in the Trump administration, there's been allegations that it's racist, that they're stopping people just because they're brown, and you know, there's no real just cause to stop just anybody that you want. And now it appears that some video obtained by ACLU may support the idea that some racial slurs were being hurled. This is actual video, I think, that came out of body cam footage.
35: Okay.
30: And the ACLU has played that, suggesting that,
35: not only that, but they got their hands on some phones and text messages.
30: Well, yeah. I mean,
35: 800 agents reported using their personal phones during the LA operations. However, only 88 volunteered their phones for forensic imaging. I wouldn't want to volunteer my phone for that either. None had been imaged as of the latest court hearing. Plaintiffs argue the records produced so far may represent only a fraction of the communications. In other words, they're not using their work phones to talk about work stuff, and the real racism is still being hidden on their private phones, is basically what the ACLU is saying.
30: And the LA Times printed some of this, and I would hesitate to say what slurs they are, but I mean, they're printed in the paper, and I don't know what this means. I don't know what a tonk is.
35: Whoa, whoa, whoa. Don't be saying that.
30: I bet our listeners do, because they're hip and cool. I've never heard that.
35: I hadn't either.
30: I understand.
35: This is the first time I ever saw it.
30: I understand the reference to wet.
35: Yeah, I get that.
30: As a slur. So immigration, this is verbatim from the Times opening paragraph. Immigration agents who descended on Los Angeles last summer referred to Latinos using slurs like tonk and wet, according to body camera footage and text messages detailed in a court filing. One of the quotes that they pulled: after a June raid at Home Depot in Hollywood, body camera footage captured an agent saying, "There was a guy, I'm pretty sure he's wet. He was just sitting in that minivan." And then a text chain revealed an agent referring to tonks everywhere selling food. Oh, okay. They explain it here. The tonk is reportedly derived from the sound an agent's utility flashlight makes when hitting a migrant's head.
35: No.
30: In a video, an agent said, plug us in wherever you see some tonks and we'll jump out.
35: Oh, my gosh. When you beat someone, this is the sound it makes as you crack their skull. That's their new nickname.
30: Yikes.
35: See, that's not great, man. That's just not great. Like, that's not the person I want upholding the law. I want the person who goes, look, I'm enforcing the law because the law needs to be enforced.
30: Yeah.
35: Not because it's fun beating people. That's like, I never want the executioner to enjoy their job. Does that make sense? Like, I don't want to reward a serial killer by making them an executioner, okay? I want someone who goes, I have to execute you because it's my job. I don't look forward to it.
30: Hey, if you're a supporter of the immigration policy out of the Trump administration, you don't want to hear this either, because it lends so much credibility to people that say these are just racist.
35: Yeah.
30: Who are acting out their racial fantasies by cracking down on people they don't like.
35: Well, if you're a reasonable person, but an awful lot of people just pick a side and they go, it doesn't matter as long
30: doesn't
35: as
30: matter, you're doing you what find I want to justify done. It. Right. Yeah. You know what? I wonder what sound it makes when I crack your head. Let's get out here and find out.
35: It's more hollow. The godfather of talk radio, John Coble, carries this station next. We're back again tomorrow, starting at noonish. KFI AM 640 live everywhere. Put that down. Put the stick down. Put the stick down. 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
30: Take your shirt off.
35: If I make
30: take your shirt off.
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11: Rebuilding. I'm Deborah Mark, live from the KFI 24-hour newsroom. Lineage Logistics has filed a permit to rebuild that cold storage warehouse in Boyle Heights. That's according to online records first obtained by the trade news site LA Material. The permit was filed yesterday. The same day, LA Mayor Bass shared a video critical of the company on social media.
12: Lineage shouldn't even think about coming back and rebuilding this warehouse. Every day the site isn't cleaned up, it's another day families are forced to live with the consequences of an irresponsible corporation.
11: The move comes 6 weeks after the fire as nearby residents continue to deal with foul odors, vermin, and disruption from rotting food at the site. The news is brought to you by Sellers Advantage.

0: 17-year-old Daniel Medina with multiple gunshot wounds. He died at the hospital. Officials said detectives identified a person of interest but lacked sufficient evidence to make an arrest at the time, and eventually the case went cold. Investigators reviewing unsolved homicides re-examined the case, identified several leads and follow-ups, and reopened it. They arrested 40-year-old Eddie Zazueta of Bermuda Dunes Friday, and he's been booked in the Larry Smith Correctional Facility on suspicion of murder. Mark Rauner, KFI News.
1: Seattle police have released more information about that deadly shooting over the weekend at a food festival held near the Space Needle. Three people were killed, four others hurt, including a toddler. Seattle Police Chief Sean Barnes says they recovered a ghost gun with an extended magazine.
2: A ghost gun is an untraceable weapon that lacks a serial number. They are typically homemade and they are illegal. This was the firearm that was recovered from the 15-year-old suspect.
1: He says they believe at least three people fired shots and that the violence appears to be gang-related. President Trump and the Iranians are sending mixed messages on the state of negotiations. ABC's Rachel Scott says as the war moves into its sixth month, there's no clear end in sight.
3: President Trump now says that there's a new round of talks between the U.S. and Iran after the United States concluded nearly 2 weeks of straight attacks.
1: She says initially Trump said he's not willing to give Iran much time, but just a few hours later he said he has a lot of patience. Southland weather from KFI, sunny tomorrow, highs 80s. Metro LA, low to mid-90s in the valleys. Mid-80s to mid-90s and windy in the high desert. Mid to upper 70s for the beaches. Low to mid-80s inland. OC, 90s to around 100 and windy in the IE. Right now, 78 in Dana Point, 86 in Anaheim, 87 in Diamond Bar. It's 88 in Simi Valley. 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Stall on the 605 in Norwalk.
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8: Okay. All right. Scratch whatever I said. I make no sense. Anyway, those are the different ways you can hear us and you can watch us. Now, today was a wonderful day. In Vanity Fair, which is a celebrity magazine, they published an essay by a woman named Ruby Rippey. Isn't that a great name, Ruby Rippey? And it really fits her role here. Ruby Rippey had an adulterous affair with Gavin Newsom. This is the affair he had when he was mayor of San Francisco. And it was big headlines in San Francisco at the time. It was a big scandal. This is kind of in between relationships. He was getting divorced from Kimberly Guilfoyle, but it was not finalized. And somewhere during this affair, he started dating Jennifer Newsom. So Ruby Rippey kind of filled a transition period in Gavin's life, except Ruby was married with a child, and her husband was Newsom's deputy chief of staff, soon to be the campaign manager for his reelection campaign as mayor. But none of that stopped Newsom. He went after Ruby Rippey, even though she was married, had a kid, her husband and she both worked for Newsom, and she also was a really bad alcoholic and cocaine addict. But he went for the whole package, and she's written this little mini memoir about her time. And you walk away from this thinking that if you think he's a snake and a psychopath, he is like 10 times worse than you could imagine. Newsom is really a gross human being. Now, she takes the blame for her part in the memoir. But what I wanted to do, this is really written well. Unfortunately, you need a subscription to Vanity Fair so there's a payroll up. But we got a hold of this. And most of you have not read it, obviously, and probably won't read it. But we thought we would kind of turn this into maybe an old-fashioned radio play so you could listen to it. I think it works actually better as audio. And so I am going to read some of the setup for what she wrote, where she is in life. This actually reads like one of those romance novels. Those paperback romance novels, like the kind that Fabio would...
10: Harlequin
8: romance novels, right. And it's very well written, but it's very kind of melodramatically written, I guess. So anyway, Deborah is going to occasionally play the role of Ruby Rippey, because there are descriptions here that if I read this stuff, it would really sound disturbing. But I think if she reads it as Rippey, it'll be a little more palatable. So, and it's very, the whole thing is very long. So we've truncated it down to just a little bit. We take it back to 2003 when Jerry Brown was Willie Brown was the mayor. And Ruby Rippey and her new husband, Alex Torque, are recruited to join the next mayoral campaign. A young supervisor from District 2, that would be Newsom, enters the race, often described as Kennedy-esque. Alex, my husband, is the field director. I am the deputy finance director. And then they join the administration, and Ruby serves as commission secretary. Her husband serves as deputy chief of staff. And one day I'm told my office has been reassigned. The mayor, Newsom, wants me at a desk outside his door as a gatekeeper. I understand the logic. It's a new administration full of young staffers improvising their way through it. Still, losing my office feels like a demotion. But my new desk quickly becomes a nerve center. I manage a steady stream of people who want something from him. And now we'll go to the next section. This would be number one. And again, this is Ruby Rippey speaking.
3: One night, we all meet at a Mexican restaurant on Lombard Street. Warm tortilla chips, limes, margaritas, wedding in glasses. As the waiter takes orders, I feel the mayor looking at me. I glance up, across the table, back at him. As if caught off guard, he reacts, pointing at me.
8: "Hey, you look really good," he says. "You've lost all your pregnancy weight." There's a compliment. There's an awkward laugh. I reach for another chip and stare at my husband's margarita, the salt rim catching the light. I want it, meaning the margarita. But I'm in another self-enforced stretch of sobriety, so I had to sit on my hands and wait it out. But now, after this little night out at the Mexican restaurant, something changes in Ruby.
3: After that, I start paying closer attention to what I wear. Chanel makeup, a yellow silk dress fitted at the waist, pink patent leather heels. At senior staff meetings, we sit in a semicircle facing his enormous oak desk, 12-foot velvet curtains drawn tight, casting the room in a private glow. I wear my new heels, a tight pencil skirt. I cross my legs. I feel important.
8: This is much better. You're reading this. So then let's move on to the day of the white dress, number three.
3: My boss and I end up in the narrow hallway outside the ballroom at the same time. We wait across from each other. The space is tight. The silence stretches. He slips his hands into his tan trouser pockets and smiles. His usual shy, "Ah, shucks," smile. I say nothing. I hold his gaze longer than I should.
8: They were at a wedding. Well, you can continue there with the last two paragraphs on the page.
3: By the time night falls, I'm sitting on the edge of a hot tub with my feet in the water. He's across from me, slipping off his shoes and socks, rolling up his pant legs. My husband leaves soon after, irritated that I want to keep partying while he drives home to our one-year-old son. The next clear memory is getting into the back of my boss's chauffeured town car, heading to the Carneros Inn. There are others, his sister, a few more. The car smells like new leather. I stretch my legs across the center console and I let my heels fall off. He is in the front seat. He takes one of my feet and begins to massage it, the gesture half hidden inside the loud car.
8: Then, nothing. She goes black. You can read the next line.
3: The boundaries begin to disintegrate. I linger in doorways, position myself within his sight line. At events, he holds the door, waiting for me to pass first. The texts shift from work to something else. I manufacture reasons to be near him. The choreography becomes obvious. People notice.
8: I should say that after the little dangling in the hot tub, when I said everything went dark for her, she said she woke the next morning beside him, still dressed, cold, almost shivering, and my dress is soaked from the waist down. I had passed out, and I'd also wet the bed. Now let's go on to underneath the section titled The Stain.
3: One night at his place, I'm in his king-size bed, lying on my side, watching him. He's on all fours near the edge of the bed, scrubbing furiously at the carpet with a washcloth. I've knocked over a glass of red wine. It blooms across the pale rug. I remember thinking, that stain isn't coming out. As if he can hear me, he looks up frustrated. You know, we really can't do this anymore. You can't be doing this to Alex.
8: So what ends the connection, at least temporarily, is she spills wine on his rug and he freaks out and he's on his hands and knees trying to scrub the stain out.
3: At least it's just a wine stain.
8: Right. When you saw the stain, it's like, we'll have more when we come back. That's very good.
3: Thank you.
8: There you go. That is Deborah Mark playing the role of Ruby Rippey, the mistress for Gavin Newsom when he was mayor of San Francisco. Deborah Mark is now...
3: Yes.
8: Magically becomes the newscaster.
3: Yes.
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3: Here is the latest. Dr. Fauci will be back in the spotlight when he goes before the Senate tomorrow. And consumer confidence has fallen for a third straight month. We'll have more at the bottom of the hour. We're going to go to the 10 next.
8: Those spam texts and scam emails flooding your phone and just all the times the phone rings. 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
3: Southline weather from KFI. It's going to be sunny tomorrow with highs ranging from the 70s to around 100. 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From your Toyota dealer's traffic center, we make it easy. Slow on the 10 in Santa Monica.
4: It's that eastbound side, and it's loading up from 20th Street. Delays continue across Mid-City all the way to the 5 in Boyle Heights. Even that westbound side of the 10 slows, leaving the 5 as you continue back towards the 110 in downtown Los Angeles. The 110 northbound slows out of South L.A., leaving the 105. And that's a slow, steady drive all the way to the 5 freeway. Let's also check out the latest in Anaheim, East 91. Delays backing up off of the 57 freeway, traveling towards Green River. With Southern California's most accurate traffic reports, I'm Angel Martinez.
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8: 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Next chance to win here, 420 at KFI. We are doing a dramatic reading of Ruby Rippey's mini-memoir in Vanity Fair magazine, What It Was Like to Be Gavin Newsom's Mistress 20 years ago when he was mayor. And Ruby worked for Gavin Newsom, acted as his main gatekeeper outside his office. And she was married. She was married to the guy who was his deputy chief of staff, soon to be campaign manager. And they had a kid, she and Alex Tork, the husband. But Newsom went for her anyway, and she was so whacked out on booze and cocaine that she was a willing participant. Deborah's playing the role of, apparently to great reviews, she's playing the role of Ruby Rippey, and reviews were so good that Eric had to delete some of the comments.
4: Why?
8: A lot of emojis. And, I mean, some emojis I'd never heard of before, and he had to translate what they meant, so it's probably better. Okay. Anyway, we are to the point now where it looks like they've had a falling out because she had knocked some red wine on his pale-colored rug. And this got Newsom very upset, and he said, you know, we really can't do this anymore. So she plans a trip.
3: I plan a girl's trip to Los Angeles, knowing he will be there for work. By 2 in the afternoon, my friend and I are drinking chilled Chardonnay at the Mason 140 pool in Beverly Hills. My phone buzzes. He's at the W Hotel. You guys should come by. We polish off our wine and head over. At the hotel bar, I remember only flashes, leaning in too close, laughter pitched too high, then it goes black. I wake beside him the next morning. The room is quiet. My head pounds. On the floor near the bed are tiny shirt buttons scattered like coins. Not mine. One is stuck to the back of my thigh. I peel it off and dress carefully, leaving without waking him.
8: Go to the next one.
3: When I land, my phone lights up. Thank God the W had t-shirts. Only then do I understand, hazily, that I tore his shirt off. Every button ripped loose.
8: Oh my. It's getting warm in here. And that pretty much covers the most of the affair. And it was seemed to be purely a sexual affair. They didn't seem to, you know what? And she didn't write one word describing his personality at all in this memoir. It's like all it was lust.
3: Yeah.
8: Just tearing clothes off.
3: Yeah.
8: And then she writes about, she's overcome with guilt because her husband doesn't know a thing. He's so immersed in work. If he notices something, he's blocked it out. He's deputy chief of staff, campaign manager for the new election. And she starts getting off on cocaine. And she's getting unstoppable nosebleeds. Finally, her family forces her into rehab. And while in rehab, she writes an email explaining it was just sex, off and on for months with the mayor. It ended before rehab. I'm sorry. She blames her alcoholism, and then she sends it off to him. And when she finally gets back home, Alex doesn't want to hear about it. He leaves, never to return. And Newsom eventually breaks off the relationship. It becomes a big scandal in San Francisco in the papers. Newsom dismisses her publicly while acknowledging the affair. You know what he is. So that was our little dramatic reading. They thought we'd give you the juicier parts. It's like about 15 pages long if you print it out. It's the 5 stars you're getting from people.
3: Oh, really?
8: Yeah. Okay. All right.
3: I need to do the news in that voice, I guess.
0: Someone did just suggest that.
8: maybe you should.
0: There was a super chat for it.
3: Oh, that's funny.
8: We can take every boost that we can get, right?
3: I don't know. Would the higher-ups care? I mean, I don't even know if they listen.
8: That's right. This will be a good test. We'll see if they do listen.
3: That's true.
8: I'm betting not.
3: Yeah.
8: Right. So
3: maybe I'll just go for it?
8: Just go for it. Right. It would be an innovation. Nobody else is doing this.
3: That's true.
8: All right. Let's go to Deborah now, live.
3: I think I'll do my normal for now.
8: In the newsroom.
3: Yeah. Dr. Fauci will be back in the spotlight when he goes before the Senate tomorrow. Fauci will testify before a Republican Senate panel on the COVID-19 pandemic. This comes days after Kentucky Republican Senator Rand Paul released what he calls Fauci's diary during the pandemic. Republicans say the diary proves Fauci was deliberately downplaying the theory COVID-19 originated from China's Wuhan lab, while Reveling in his own celebrity, former President Biden said he preemptively pardoned Fauci because of possible unjustified and politically motivated prosecutions by the incoming administration. The news is brought to you by Pacific Coast Termite. Consumer confidence has fallen for a third straight month. ABC's Jim Ryan says it's tied to gas prices going up again because of the U.S. and Iran conflict.
1: The conference board asks Americans for their assessment of current economic conditions and how they're feeling about the short-term future. The present situation index has fallen, while the expectations index has remained steady.
3: The conference board says consumers anticipate little improvement in business conditions over the next 6 months. California Attorney General Bonta is usually the one doing the suing, but now he's on the receiving end of a lawsuit.
2: Rob Bonta, we will see you in court.
5: A pro-voter ID group has filed a lawsuit over the changes to the wording of a voter ID ballot initiative in the November election. Republican Assemblymember David Tongipah from Fresno.
2: He has decided to manipulate and rig the November election and change the title and summary of our voter ID initiative. We call it cheating fair and square.
5: If passed, voters would have to show government-issued ID at the polls or provide the last four digits of a government-issued ID number when voting by mail. Bonta says the wording was changed for clarity. Jason Campidonia, KFI News.
3: A sailor from California has been rescued after spending a month adrift at sea.
6: 39-year-old Kai Soto left Catalina Island in a 32-foot sailboat June 7th. He was on his way to Hawaii, his first solo trip. His mast broke 2 weeks into the trip. His phone stopped working, and then the motor he had ran out of fuel. He survived on condensation, oatmeal, and fish and squid that landed on his boat. He was found July 21st, 900 miles from Hawaii, by the crew of a container ship. Sato is now staying with a relative and is planning his next sail to the Philippines on a bigger boat. Amy King, KFI News.
3: Former Senator Lindsey Graham's funeral service drew lawmakers, dignitaries, and members of the White House to the National Cathedral in Washington, D.C. President Trump gave remarks at the funeral and said Lindsey Graham would be remembered as a titan of the Senate.
7: He was the first person to make you laugh and one of the last people that you've really ever wanted to fight. These were the traits that made him into one of the great figures in Senate history.
3: Graham died nearly 2 weeks ago at the age of 71. A bipartisan group of senators has agreed to move forward with a highly anticipated Russia and Iran sanctions bill named in honor of the late Senator Lindsey Graham. ABC's Peter Haralambou says the Senate's expected to vote on the bill tonight.
9: The sanctions target Russian political officials and oligarchs, banks and financial institutions, and the Russian shadow fleet, according to lawmakers.
3: The package would impose primary and secondary sanctions on Russia and other countries that support Russia's invasion of Ukraine. And Walmart has lost a title it held for 12 straight years. ABC's Jim Ryan says it's not the biggest company in the world anymore.
1: At least not according to the Fortune Global 500 ranking released this morning. Amazon is number one this year, with revenue surging 12% and surpassing $700 billion.
3: Behind the online retailer is former number one Walmart. Southland weather from KFI, sunny tomorrow, highs 80s. Metro LA, low to mid 90s in the valleys, mid 80s to mid 90s and windy in the high desert. Mid to upper 70s at the beaches, low to mid 80s inland OC, 90s to around 100 and windy in the IE. Right now, 89 in Laguna Woods, 87 in Rancho Santa Margarita. Crash on the 5 in Boyle Heights.
4: It's along the northbound side, coming up on the 10. That's where the two right lanes are blocked. They're about to clear this wreck off to the shoulder, but you've got emergency crews out there the whole bit. And that 5 northbound, it's loading up all the way from the 710 out of East LA. The drive is also slow on that southbound side of the 5. Delays out of Burbank, leaving Alameda, and that continues slow all the way to the 605 freeway. It's also looking pretty slow on the 405. This is leaving West LA, Santa Monica Boulevard, and stretches all the way to Palo Verde and Long Beach. Let's check out Corona. Southbound 15, slowing down for Magnolia Avenue. Delays pretty heavy ahead all the way towards Temescal Canyon Road. With Southern California's most accurate traffic reports, I'm Angel Martinez.
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8: 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We just finished a dramatic reading. Deborah playing a starring role as Ruby Rippey, the hussy mistress who worked for Newsom. And he had an affair with her, even though she was married to Newsom's deputy chief of staff and campaign manager. And she had a kid, and she had a bad drinking problem and cocaine problem, but Newsom, somewhere in between his the tail end of his first marriage and just as he was starting to date Jennifer Newsom, worked Ruby in there. And it went on for months, although he's always minimized it, claiming it's a very brief affair. You know what she's Ruby Rippey's irritated about is that in his memoir, Newsom claims that he was the one who admitted the betrayal to Alex Tork, the husband. And Rippey said, no, I'm paraphrasing here, I told my husband via email, and Alex Tork then called Newsom, and Newsom admitted it after being confronted. Newsom in the book makes it sound like he told Tork. Now, Tork told him after getting the bad letter from Ruby. And Ruby wanted to keep the marriage going, but Tork wanted nothing to do with it. Here's some of the reactions in the live chat on the side of the screen. If you go to the YouTube.com the John Cobalt show. Let me see here. She has the best voice.
0: Aww.
8: Excellent sax background music. Somebody who came in late said, what are we listening to? 1-800-DEBORAH. Told you. That OnlyFans chapter is coming.
0: It might happen sooner rather than later.
8: George says, can little Deborah start telling the news using this voice? Saxman says, I love the music and Deborah. Oscar says, lots of drivers listening to KFI intently. And why did my screen freeze? That's not right. Apparently overheated the screen. Here. Right. Oh, Sheila says, who needs a cold shower now? Cordelia says, I need a cigarette. When you went back to reading the news, no, Deborah, use the other voice. One guy went in to take a shower. Love in the afternoon. And Deborah should go voice Harlequin audiobooks. And then we got some super chats here. You want to run those? Because people paid to hear their super chats. Let's see. Diego Gonzalez says, love the way Deborah reads it. Then Henry says, outstanding performance. Jay Kelleher says, the last segment needs to be in the Hall of Fame. We should do this every day.
0: I'd love to.
8: I never get reviews like this, okay? I put you on for 20 minutes, and can little Deborah start using this voice when telling the news? So, there you go.
0: I would. It would be fun.
8: Yeah.
0: But
8: yeah,
0: so I don't think that would go over well with the boss, but I don't know. I don't either.
8: You know, standards are dropping almost every day.
0: Yeah.
8: So, you know, if you want to hear it, that's what the podcast is for later on. Coming up after 4 o'clock, we're going to talk to Bruce Bielosky. Bruce has written a piece in the California Post about Los Angeles and the burst water pipes that's everywhere. He is a former presidential appointee. And he is a CPA specializing in taxes, and he's got quite the column that he wrote today in the New York Post, well, the California Post, obviously. And I had a water main break last night. I couldn't believe this. About 9 o'clock last night, I had to go out to the airport. One of my sons was coming into town late, a victim, I think, of the same
0: of my poor son
8: Midwest mess. Because the thunderstorm is out in the Midwest. So he's 2 hours late. I'm leaving for the airport at 9. So I just wanted to wash up before I went out. Turned on the bathroom faucet and nothing. No water.
0: You didn't pay your bill?
8: There was a day that was a possibility. No, I knew it was the revenge of Karen Bass. And I was thinking, are they getting back at me now? For all the terrible, truthful things I've said? I go down to the main floor of the house, and there's a trickle of water. Go down the basement, there's a trickle of water. So there's not enough water pressure to send it to the top floor of the house. Of the what?
0: Of your mansion.
8: Look, it's two stories in a basement. It's not like a hotel or anything. And I'm thinking, so I have to go to the airport. I get in the car, and I call the DWP hotline, and I get all the recordings and all the bots and that whole thing. It says, give us your 10-digit account number. I don't have my 10-digit water account number in my head. So I had to go through all these other trapdoors until they deemed to be qualified to talk to the bot.
0: What was it, your phone number?
8: I don't know what it was.
0: I think it usually is.
8: Well, a lot of stuff is in my wife's name with her information. But I don't know. Finally, they accepted me. I think I gave my address or something, and they decided I was qualified to speak to the bot. And the bot gave me another recorded bot that told me there's no outages in the area. And so, again, I'm yelling at the bot in the car while I'm driving, saying, there is an outage in the area. And And as I turned the corner, I found the source of the outage because the DWP had actually shown up around the corner from us. And there was they were digging a hole. And they already had a hose and they were pumping water from underground. I guess they'd flooded out underneath the street. And there was an 8-inch pipe that burst, which when I got a live operator, she finally admitted to. Remember, the recording said there was nothing.
0: Right.
8: Well, 3 minutes later, I got a live person and said, and she's thinking and she's, oh, well, yeah, there is something. Yeah, there is something. I know. Because my faucet's dry. And then they closed the road. But this morning it was all back. So I think it was revenge.
0: I probably was.
8: I think my electricity's going to get cut off. And,
0: it's really going to be heating up. So
8: yeah,
0: that's not
8: going to be good. No, it's more now. It's more. I mean, what are the odds? You know, we're railing about all these... busted pipes, and I got one a block away from me. When we come, well, after four, we'll talk to Bruce Bioski about this. I see we're really, I think you'll enjoy him too as a guest. Deborah Mark live in the Campfire 24-hour newsroom.
0: Here is the latest. A permit application has been filed to rebuild the Lineage Cold Storage Warehouse in Boyle Heights, and dangerous heat is making a comeback across Southern California. We'll have more at the top of the hour going to the 405 next.
8: Well, let me tell you something. 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
0: From your Toyota dealer's traffic center, we make it easy. It's slow on the 405 in Irvine.
2: We're starting on that northbound side, and that's where the drive becomes pretty crowded getting away from Irvine Center Drive. You're on and off the brakes and stretches all the way to the 605 freeway. The 22 westbound's also pushing back as you approach the 405. There I'm seeing delays from Golden West all the way to the merge. And let's check out the drive on the 710. Northbound slowing from almost the south end of the 710 freeway. You're on the brakes from Shoreline, and that remains a pretty slow move and drive as you continue all the way into Firestone Boulevard. With Southern California's most accurate traffic reports, I'm Angel Martinez.
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9: 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And Bruce has written a column on the burst water pipes all over Los Angeles, including my neighborhood last night. And he ties it directly to the enormous amounts of money spent on the mental patients and drug addicts. And the rest of the infrastructure, or all the infrastructure, has gone to hell, whether it's the water pipes, the roadways, the sidewalks, the alleys, because they blow so much money on that criminal homeless industry. There's nothing left to keep the city put together properly. So we'll talk with Bruce Bialoski coming up after 4 o'clock. This is weird. I saw the video. You'd have to see this to really believe it. I can't believe how this stuff sticks around. I totally don't understand it. There is a pastor named Catherine Crick. She's a woman, and she's based here in L.A. And she does these dramatic prayer services, and people go into convulsions listening to her. And there's a video of her at a Texas bookstore signing her book, and her followers walk up to the table, and then they start convulsing, shaking so hard in ways that you can't believe it's real. I didn't know if the whole thing was staged. I mean, I've occasionally seen these videos at churches, and they're shaking back and forth violently, like they're in some kind of like gigantic egg beater. I mean, that's how hard all their body parts are shaking, and their heads getting thrown back, and their arms are flailing. And so, what is that? Don't tell me it's her spiritual energy. The video shows people collapsing, shaking, convulsing. Yeah, that's a good word for it. It looks like convulsions. And other Christian leaders are saying this is a cult. Yeah. Her church is the Fivefold Church, 5F Church here in Los Angeles. She's a gigantic following online, 500,000 Instagram followers, and on TikTok. And they're all claiming that they've been miraculously healed. And she's a 35-year-old woman with long, dark hair. And people fall to the floor and fall into a convulsion. And she wrote, "How God moved in that bookstore among the people amazed us. People claim they were healed from illnesses, emotional trauma, spiritual oppression." This is all such hooey. This is like some. This is what hysteria is. We've had a lot of like mass hysteria moments in this country, but you could have like a mini hysteria wave just hit a small crowd. But so how do you get your body to do that? Unless they're all faking it. I just baffled by this since I was a child. One attendee says, this was one of the best days of my life. I'll never forget how I was touched by the anointing at this book signing. I couldn't stay on my feet as I stepped forward to have my book signed. Boy, these type of religious leaders, they run a racket. That is one of the great rackets of all time. Even other religious leaders don't believe this. Why do you have to why do you have to have a convulsion? What like triggers the convulsion? Videos of her dramatic healing services attract millions of views. Like, if I was going to start one of these things up, you know, I'd run out of church and I'd have my friends line up and I would have them all go into convulsions in front of me and then sell sermons on, look how I healed these people. All these people were paralyzed. Then they staggered up to see me and had a convulsion, and now look at their life is perfect. Crick credits her spiritual mentor, a Tanzanian minister named Prophet Jordavi. I tell you, people will fall for anything. This is a stupid, stupid species. This is how you make money. I hear these guys. There's a guy on satellite radio when I'm dialing around, and he's got a commercial or something going on, and he sells out like 100,000 seat stadiums. It's like, oh, stop it. And he says nothing interesting.
0: But he's rich.
9: He's extremely rich. He says absolutely nothing interesting. It's just every religious cliche that's ever been strung together. And I don't know where in Los Angeles this is. It doesn't say what town. I gotta look that part up. Town's not in here.
0: You're gonna go?
9: It's a,
0: when you find it?
9: Yeah, and I'll have a convulsion. Take a video of it.
0: Oh, that'll be great. Yeah. Eric, that'll be great, yeah. Social media.
9: If you want everyone to see me have a convulsion. Actually, you do. most days I do in here. All right, Bruce Bielaski coming on. LA's got water pipes bursting all over, including one around the block for me last night that cut off water to some of my house. And Bruce is a former presidential employee, CPA, specializing in taxes, and he's looking at the money situation in L.A. and says you're blowing so much money on the massive homeless criminal scam that there isn't any money for the water system and the roads and the sidewalks and the alleys. We'll talk to Bruce coming up. Deborah Mark Live, KFI 24-Hour Newsroom.
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0: Going to rebuild. I'm Deborah Mark, live from the KFI 24-Hour Newsroom. A permit application has been filed to rebuild the Lineage Cold Storage Warehouse in Boyle Heights. Records from the L.A. Department of Building and Safety obtained by the local news site L.A. Material show the application was submitted yesterday. That's the same day L.A. Mayor Bass posted a video saying Lineage should not even think about coming back and rebuilding this warehouse.
6: If Lineage won't move with the urgency this crisis demands, then government must use the full force of the law to do so.
0: Lineage has issued a statement saying its top priority is cleaning up the site as quickly and safely as possible, and that the permit application is to repair damage from the fire, which the company says was not caused by its cold storage operations. The news is brought to you by Seller's Advantage. Dangerous heat is making a comeback across Southern California after a brief midweek break. The National Weather Service says triple-digit temps will return Friday and last through the weekend, while a swell from Hurricane Genevieve

0: Israel's recent strikes in Lebanon.
1: The White House says the meetings were positive and productive. And world leaders, lawmakers, and family members gathered today to honor Senator Lindsey Graham at his funeral at the Washington National Cathedral. President Trump called Graham a giant of the United States Senate and a true American original. Fox News host John Hannity also remembered Graham, saying the Republican never forgot about his South Carolina roots while serving in D.C.
2: For the people of that great state, I want you to know with no ambiguity that you gave Lindsey Graham the honor of a lifetime.
1: Graham died July 11th. He was 71. He will be buried tomorrow at his home state, or in his home state of South Carolina. Going to the 405 next.
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1: Southland weather from KFI, sunny tomorrow, highs 80s. Metro LA, low to mid-90s in the valleys. Mid-80s to mid-90s and windy in the high desert. Mid to upper 70s at the beaches. Low to mid-80s inland OC, 90s to around 100 and windy in the IE. Right now, 82 in Tustin, 71 Laguna Beach, 94 in Chatsworth, it's 88 in Van Nuys. 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The Dow closed up 537, S&P 500 up 16, NASDAQ down 55. Stall on the 405 in West L.A.
4: So this one is along the northbound side, just before Sunset Boulevard. It's a stuck big rig blocking that center lane. Delays loading up out of Culver City, getting away from Venice Boulevard. Now, the drive in Boyle Heights, also tough. An earlier crash on the 5 northbound before the 10. At last check, it was blocking the two right lanes, and they're just trying to scoot everything off to the shoulder and get those tow trucks out there so they can hook up these cars and haul them away. But that 5 northbound, that's going to be a tough drive as well, all the way from the 605. You've got just a little opening around the 710, but don't get excited, because beyond the scene of the crash, the drive remains slow ahead all the way towards the 2. In Pasadena, 210 eastbound, loading up from the 134, delays and stretches all the way to the 15 freeway. With Southern California's most accurate traffic reports, I'm Angel Martinez.
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0: This is a really good column. Bruce Bielaski is a political columnist, former presidential employee. He's been around politics a long time. He's also an accountant, and he's written a piece for the California Post about the burst water mains are actually a symptom of all the money that's been blown by Karen Bass, Garcetti, and the city council over the years. They've blown it all in the homeless industry. And so everything else has been almost completely ignored, from the water pipes to the streets not getting repaved to the sidewalks to the alleyways. But let's get Bruce on to talk about what he wrote today. Bruce, how are you?
1: I am doing absolutely wonderful. I'm just delighted to be on your show today. I've been listening to you for years, and I finally had to get my friends at the New York Post to create the Great California Post, to have an actual newspaper in California that's worth reading, so that you can get me on my show.
0: Well,
1: on your show.
0: If that was the plan, it worked. You wrote a great column today.
1: A great scheme, isn't it?
0: Yeah, it is. But you nailed it. The reason we don't spend money on the roads and the sidewalks and the alleyways and the water pipes is an ungodly amount of money is going into this failed homeless program for the drug addicts and the mental patients.
1: Well, it's a large part of it. There's other misused things, all the stuff that they spend money on that is not, they refuse to cut any of these expenses and all these commissions that mean nothing, do nothing, people sitting around talking to each other. But the major expense of almost $1 billion a year that isn't going anywhere except for up is spending money on homeless, and everybody knows, who's got a brain, knows that their path of dealing with it is the wrong path. The path to deal with it is you have to deal with the drug use, and you have to deal with the mental illness. And if you don't deal with those two things, putting them in a unit somewhere is not going to solve it.
0: What's the bottom line on why they won't do that? They could certainly set up an industry to reward their friends and relatives, but focus on the mental illness and the drug treatment. Why won't they do that?
1: It's just amazing that they don't. I mean, because I worked in 2021 moving probably about 1,000 people off a homeless site that was, they were squatting on a Hollywood Bowl pickup site in Studio City. And I worked with the people there. I went over there all the time, and they have a lot of staff, and those staff know it. And I talked to the sheriffs who were there, who moved around. These particular sheriffs moved around to different places on homeless patrol, and they knew what the reality was. But why they don't deal with this issue directly is beyond me. I don't understand why they don't understand that it's a simple thing. The people on the street are principally there with two things. They're either improperly medicated for their mental illness, or they're medicating themselves with illegal drugs. And that, unless you get them back, they don't even care about the reality. I talk to people all the time, and they say, what do you want the end game for someone to be who's on a homeless and the cure? And they say, we want them to be functioning members of society. They have no path to create them to be functioning members of society. The people who are running this stuff don't have a path there. But that's what we want, the residents of the city, the residents of the state, that's what they want us to happen. They're not getting them anywhere towards that.
0: Is it that they don't want to kill the golden goose here? They've been able to guilt and manipulate people into offering up billions of dollars in fresh taxes, and that's working so well for everyone involved. Why mess with it?
1: It's working for the people who are providing the services, but it's not working for the people who are getting the services. You know, you're absolutely right, John. I mean, it's it, it, it, it becomes, people refer to it as the homeless industry, you know, and they have these these nonprofits, they're often called NGOs now, and they don't do anything. They self perpetuate. They're only concerned about perpetuating their own situation. There's no care for the actual person on the street. There's nobody. Why? Everybody who walks by these people I talk to people about this all the time. They all have the same attitude. I would like them to be cured. And when I walk by them, I have the same thought. We all have the same thought. Therefore, but for the grace of God, go I. And they can't imagine why it continues on. But the residents of the state are, and the residents of Los Angeles are so hogtied. And the bottom line is it our fault? It's our fault because we keep voting for these people who perpetuates this falsehood that we're doing anything for the homeless.
0: Now, this diverts lots of money that's supposed to go to everything else. And you write how in Los Angeles, there's probably 450,000 miles of pipe that is past its lifespan, its useful lifespan. And every day we're on borrowed time with 450,000 miles of pipe.
1: All of our infrastructure is neglected. As I point out in the article, the worst thing is the sidewalks. Everybody walks on the sidewalks. You can't walk without watching every step you take. As I pointed out in the column, I have been in 100 countries and so many major cities. I'm not speaking in a hyperbolic manner. I am speaking in an exact manner. They are the worst sidewalks in the world. And this is the one of the most wonderful, beautiful cities in the world. And it's dangerous to walk through a sidewalk. Just take yourself from walking through Los Angeles and go into Beverly Hills and see the difference in how the sidewalks are. Or go to Pasadena and see how the difference in the sidewalks are. That's how the city maintains themselves.
0: That's what's really galling is there are examples of fairly large cities adjacent to Los Angeles, bordering on Los Angeles, that have great infrastructure conditions. Glendale's another one.
1: Oh, absolutely. And then there's the, you know, when I started researching this, I knew that they were there, that some of the street work wasn't being done. They took an 8-month hiatus last year on doing any street work. Why is not explained. And then at the same time, in a good year, they do they resurface a third of the roads that need to be resurfaced based on average age of roads. We're talking about the side streets that you go by down, and they fill in the potholes. They focus on some of the potholes to eventually get to them, but the streets need to be resurfaced on a regular basis, and they are only doing a third in a good year of how much they should be doing. That means every year they fall 2 years behind.
0: Hang on line. Can you stay for another segment?
1: Absolutely.
0: All right. We're going to talk to Bruce Bielaski again coming up in moments. Bruce has been involved in politics for a long time, a presidential appointee, a CPA, and a political columnist. And he wrote something for the California Post today on all the infrastructure categories neglected by the city and instead enormous amounts of money poured in and wasted into the homeless industry. Deborah Mark is live, KFI 24-hour newsroom.
2: Here's the latest. A person has been stabbed at the Westfield Topanga Mall in Canoga Park, and the FBI serves search warrants at the home and county office of a San Bernardino County supervisor. We'll have more at the bottom of the hour. We're going to go to the 405 next.
0: You're getting spam text messages and deceptive emails. Your phone is ringing all the time. All that's bad. Scammers are texting, emailing when they get your information, your private information. They buy it from data brokers. Tell the data brokers to stop. There's a company that does it for you. They do it for me, Incogni. INCOGNI. It's an online service that I use, and it puts hundreds of data brokers on notice to stop. And it works. They've removed my data from 324 data brokers. Sometimes they got to go back and do it twice. So in total, they've gotten 441 data brokers to knock it off. My data now is not online like it once was. You'll have the same experience. 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
2: 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It's slow on the 405 in West LA.
3: This is the southbound side, and that drive crowds up leaving Santa Monica Boulevard. You're on the brakes and stretches all the way to Palo Verde and Long Beach. The northbound side is at Staldell Big Rig in West LA, just before Sunset Boulevard. Middle lane was blocked at last check. They were waiting for the tow truck. And I'm still seeing some pretty slow traffic all the way out of Culver City from just about Washington. Beyond the stall, it's still a heavy drive all the way to the 5 merge into Sylmar. And I'm just getting reports of a wreck in Irwindale. This one was on the 210 freeway, making your way along that eastbound side coming up on Irwindale Avenue. So looks like they just switched the location, 210 westbound at Vernon, and emergency crews are on the scene here. These guys have been blocking the carpool lane. With Southern California's most accurate traffic reports, I'm Angel Martinez.
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11: 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That's coming up after 7 o'clock tomorrow morning on the next Bill Handel Show.
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0: 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I've read this too many times. 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Next chance to win at 5:20 here on KFI. Whoopee. All right, let's get back here with Bruce Bialoski. He's a political columnist who wrote a great piece in the California Post today on something we've talked about a lot, which is the city is literally crumbling and falling apart. And he says one of the big reasons is the billions of dollars poured into the homeless industry. And I just want to add some numbers to where we left off. We were talking about how the roads are just not being resurfaced anymore. They used to do about 300 lane miles a year. And last year, it went down. It's been going down to between 60 and 100. And based on 23,000 lane miles in L.A. and how long the road surfacing lasts, you got to do 900 to 1,000 miles a year, and now we're down to less than 100. And so everything's just going to crumble, and potholes are going to form, and roads are going to start separating. And Bruce, why do you think the public puts up with all this? Because they don't in other cities and other states, even here in California. Why here in L.A.?
1: It's not just L.A. It's all of California. I mean, California's roads are absolutely atrocious. And I saw a chart. I'm trying to remember the publication I read this morning that did a chart on all the roads in all the different states. And California was one of five that were colored red, and the colored red was, it's terrible, terrible roads. And the interesting thing is we're paying the highest level of taxes throughout the state and throughout the city. And why we tolerate this is beyond me. Look, we had an opportunity here in the last few months. We're now stuck with Karen Bass and Top Ramen running, okay? And you ask the people in Ramen's district, they think she's done an absolutely terrible job. You ask the business people, she serves nobody, but she somehow got elected, and she could become
0: somehow.
1: She could become mayor.
0: I know. And she's a full-blown DSA member. Yeah.
1: And a guy came out of nowhere, where Spencer Pratt, and all he did was talk common sense and say, well, we're going to fix these things. We're going to do these things. And we have the same situation statewide. We have Steve Hilton, who's been running for 2 years, an excellent candidate. And he's, in the last poll, he was 25% behind a doorknob who's running in the Democratic. He has been successful doing nothing he's done. You can't tell me he's done anything in any, and he keeps getting elected. And he fell into the fact of being the gubernatorial candidate for the Democrats because the other guy was caught being a serial philanderer.
0: At minimum, yeah.
1: Yeah, that's a nice way of saying it, right?
0: Yeah, right.
1: Sorry, I like to be polite at times.
0: You know, you talk about the sidewalks, and there's roughly 10,000 miles of sidewalk in the city, and they don't even keep a record of how many are repaired. I'll tell you, it's near zero based on what I'm seeing. Almost, but they do pay a fortune in lawsuit settlements from everybody tripping over all the bumps in the sidewalk,
1: which we also can't find out. You know, we can't find out the expenditures. I worked on a issue. I can't remember exactly what the issue was. I was working with a leading council member, city council member at the time. This was just a few years ago, and you can find out what the budget lines in the city council budget are, but you can't find out, even the city council person who could not find out what the actual expenditures were within that line item. So you don't even know where the money's going. Just because they allocate something somewhere, you don't know where it's going. Nobody can find that out.
0: You know what?
1: That's some kind of national secret, I think.
0: No, that's the trick. Because I know somebody who's always saying, well, why don't they do an accounting, a forensic accounting? And you're a CPA. And what's happened with some of these audits that are being done, High Speed Rail is a great example of this. They do an audit and they see that money has been allocated for a certain expense category. But when they go looking for specifically where it ended up with what company for what reason, the paperwork trail goes dry. There's literally no paperwork to explain it. Well, it was spent on that category. It was $52 million. But to who, for what, and what the benefit was? There is absolutely no record of it.
1: And you asked a very important question. Why don't the people rise up and vote these people out of office? Mainly because a lot of the people who really vote them out of office are moved out of the city or moved out of the state. And I don't know why the other people think they're doing okay. I guess they think because of the fact that, you know, they wake up in the morning and the sun's clear, the sky's clear and it's sunshiny and it's Los Angeles.
0: All right. That is one of the things that baffles me. Yes, you're right. There's been a lot of Republican, middle class, upper middle class voters that have moved out. And that explains the disparity in the voting over the last 15 years. But tell me why a Democrat wants to live with all the filth and the crime and the needles and the feces and the homeless people and the busted roads and the busted sidewalks. What is it about a Democratic resident, middle class, upper middle class, who has a family? Why would they want to live in this filth?
1: It beats me. It's beyond comprehension. And you can't, you know, they may say something, but when they may verbalize that they have a problem with it, but when they go and they vote, they continue to put these people in office.
0: Well, Bruce, it was really nice talking with you. Thank you for coming on with
1: us. My pleasure. Anytime you need me, John,
0: I'm
1: available.
0: Yeah, we'll talk again. Bruce Bialoski with the wrote a piece for the California Post. And when we come back, why don't we pick up on something he mentioned. Javier Becerra, when he was... He's a leading candidate for governor. Again, I have no explanation for this. This should destroy his political career. He lost track, it looks like, of now 130,000 migrant children when all the illegal aliens stormed over the border. And he can't explain where they went. We'll talk about it when we return. Deborah Mark live in the KFI 24-hour newsroom.
2: We have some breaking news. The FAA has temporarily grounded American Airlines flights nationwide because of an IT outage. The ground stop affected flights that have not yet taken off while the airline worked to restore its systems. It's not immediately clear how many flights were impacted or when normal operations would fully resume. The FBI has been busy serving warrants at homes in Beverly Hills and West Covina. The agency isn't commenting on the nature of the searches, saying the warrants are under seal by a federal court. It's not clear if the warrants are tied to a series of searches that were also carried out today in San Bernardino County, apparently targeting a county supervisor and an Ontario city council member. Jackie the Bald Eagle is doing better, but she's still not ready to fly.
12: The matriarch of the famous Big Bear Bald Eagle family is improving after suffering a setback over the weekend. She remains in critical condition. Vets say she is once again eating on her own, is getting more feisty during her feedings, has more energy, and her anemia is not as bad. Jackie was taken to the Ojai Raptor Center July 18th after getting into a fight with two younger eagles. She was weak and extremely anemic. The Raptor Center says vets are continuing intensive treatment for Jackie and are still trying to figure out what caused the anemia and her kidney inflammation. Amy King, KFI News.
2: The search is continuing for a North Carolina woman who disappeared while vacationing in Grenada. Investigators say 44-year-old Liz Waddell was last seen 6 days ago at a beach in St. George's. Surveillance video shows Waddell entering the water for a swim. Grenada police say she has not been seen since.
13: The Royal Grenada Police Force has not reached or announced any final conclusion regarding the circumstances surrounding Ms. Waddell's missing person's status.
2: Police say they're speaking with the FBI, but that agents are not working on the search on the island nation. Ford is looking to make your next vehicle purchase like getting a new pair of kicks.
14: The U.S. carmaker says it's expanding its customization menu to generate the same level of hype for its Fords as Nike dropping a sneaker. A pink version of its Bronco SUV has been unveiled with features inspired by the landscape of Salt Lake City. The nearly $14,000 flashy package of floor mats and turbo engines is the first of several limited edition models expected to tap into the $53 billion aftermarket modification industry. Industry experts say Ford's approach of bells and whistles is compensating for a lack of new models. Michael Crozier, KFI News.
2: We're going to head over to the 60 next.
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2: Southland weather from KFI, sunny tomorrow, highs 80s, Metro LA. Low to mid-90s in the valleys, mid-80s to mid-90s and windy in the high desert, mid to upper 70s for the beaches, low to mid-80s inland OC, 90s to around 100 and windy in the IE. Right now, 80 in San Juan Capistrano and 82 in Staten. Emergency road work on the 60 in industry.
3: It's along the eastbound side, right at Azusa Avenue. They've got the right lane and the Azusa on-ramp off limits right now, and it's to fill potholes. So they say, yeah, it's going to be close to 545 before they're aiming for 545 to get lanes reopened. Hopefully it happens a little beforehand, but until then, we're looking at some pretty slow traffic on that 60 eastbound. Delays overall backing up from the 710 freeway as you travel all the way towards the 57. Let's also look at the 210 in Pasadena. Eastbound slowing from just about Fair Oaks. You're on the brakes and stretches all the way to the 15. The drive's also tough in Ontario. I'm looking at the South 15 right now. It's loading up off of the 10, looking better by the 60. And northbound delays from the 10 to Foothill Boulevard, slowing ahead from about the 210, looking better past Duncan Canyon, and then into the Cajon Pass 215 merge to the 138. With Southern California's most accurate traffic reports, I'm Angel Martinez.
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18: Lisa Skye Hain loved working with people.
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0: 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It's on the iHeart app, John Cobalt Show on Demand. And today, in the first half hour, we had a dramatic reading starring Deborah Mark as Ruby Rippey, the mistress to Gavin Newsom during his years as mayor. She worked in his office along with her husband, and they just had a child, and she was drunk and coked out, and Newsom had this wild, mostly sexual affair with her because why not? It was kind of easy in the condition she was in. She was, by her own account, completely intoxicated with him. Very colorful piece that she wrote for Vanity Fair that got published today, and Deborah played the role of Ruby Rippey in our dramatic reenactment.
2: Yes, I did.
0: Yes. I think that could be used as a product, just recordings of you doing your Ruby Rippey impersonation.
2: I'm going to change my name.
0: Yeah.
2: That's, hi, I'm Ruby.
0: There's a, yeah, that's right. You could have a stage name.
2: I could.
0: That's right. The Ruby Rippey OnlyFans site. Yeah. Anyway, you should listen to it. Everybody seemed to enjoy it. Javier Becerra, we just had our guest on, the political columnist, Bruce Bielosky, talk about you know, just what a dud, what a stooge Javier Becerra is.
1: Javier Baccaria.
0: Correct. And he is. I mean, he's going to replicate most, if not all, of Newsom's policies. And he's utterly without accomplishment. He got appointed as attorney general, appointed to Biden's cabinet as human health services secretary. And now he's running against Steve Hilton. And Steve Hilton is out there every day explaining in great detail everything that is gone wrong in the California government, and with specific solutions, specific proposals on how to fix things. And it's all, like Spencer Pratt, it's all logic and common sense and truth. And it looks like a majority of Californians are absolutely impervious to logic, common sense, and truth. And I don't know what to make of this. Unlike anything I've ever seen. We're going to have Katie Grimes on after Deborah's News at 5 o'clock. And Katie talks about Hilton's press conference he did today to expose Javier Becerra's migrant child abuse camps. Now, the estimates were originally 85,000 children that Becerra lost track of as people were pouring over the border during the Biden administration. A whistleblower named Chris Klem, who's a former senior advisor to Health and Human Services that Becerra was in charge of, says the real number of what the department lost track of was 130,000. And then in Hilton's press conference today, they were talking about maybe it's up to 319,000. And if you're wondering what it means to lose them, well, they came over the border in droves over, well, the problem started going back to 2012. As soon as Barack Obama signed the DACA bill, which gave an amnesty to the existing illegal alien children in this country, well, more started pouring over the border, because why not? If they're doing this amnesty now, they'll probably do it again. And then when Biden and his destructive communist staff blew the border wide open, we got hundreds of thousands of kids, and there was nowhere to put them. They didn't come here with relatives or family, adult friends or sponsors, nothing. And they were sent off all over the country. They disappeared. A lot of them end up being trafficked, and I kind of hate that term, because it obscures what happened. We're talking about they were sold into sexual slavery. They became child prostitutes. If you don't believe that, let's go on a drive down Figueroa Boulevard here in Los Angeles, where there is a thriving public outdoor child sex industry made up of immigrant children under the age of 13. And many young teenagers as well. Of course, Gavin Newsom signed a bill that practically, in practicality, legalized the whole situation. So the police can't even touch the pimps and the child prostitutes. So Bill Assaley has tried to do something about it with the Department of Justice and his... He's the U.S. attorney for the Central District here. But let's go, until Katie comes on, let's go with the 130,000 count. If they didn't end up being sex trafficked, they ended up working in a lot of factories, like slaughterhouses, meatpacking factories, very young kids. And when Becerra was confronted with this at one point, he said, well, they need to do some kind of work. There's huge sex trafficking cartels run by the Mexican gangs. But after the border was overrun with illegal alien children, the government started contacting nonprofit organizations to provide shelter. Well, again, this is Becerra handing out contracts to nonprofits. And I'm telling you, the nonprofit industry really needs to be largely exterminated in this country. In this case, there was all kinds of abuse inside the shelters, sexual and violent violence abuse. And then during the Biden term, there was this huge surge. Tens of thousands of children moved through the system. They were lost. They're working on farms. It's all slave labor, whether it's factory work or the meatpacking, the slaughterhouse, the farms, sex in the streets. It's all slavery. So he created this illegal alien child underclass of slaves. And Becerra was the Secretary of Health and Human Services. He was in charge of the system to track them and make sure they ended up somewhere safe. If they were going to be in this country, at least they'd be with someone who would take care of them. He didn't care. And now when you ask him about this, he just waves his hands and dismisses it, saying it's Trump talking points, which is a really stupid answer from a stupid man. And if people would stop accepting a deflection like that, oh, wow, he said something nasty about Trump there. Oh, that's cool. I like him. It's like, stop being 8 years old. These children are suffering. They came here for the, quote, better life. That was a load of garbage. They're now working as slaves. They're packing your meat. They're picking your fruits and vegetables. Everybody got so self-righteous about the illegal alien adults who do that work. But now you got the little children doing the work, and suddenly nobody cares. Well, nobody knows where most of these kids went. But for somehow, much of the state wants to put Becerra in charge of everything here. He's never had a success in his life. And if you know of one, you could go ahead and let me know what it is.
1: Javier Baccaria.
0: When we come back after 5 o'clock, Katie Grimes from California Globe is going to come on. And because she wrote a piece today about Steve Hilton holding a press conference exposing Becerra's migrant child abuse camps, which is what they were. More coming up. Deborah Mark is live in the KFI 24-hour newsroom.
2: 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That nationwide ground stop of American Airlines flights due to an IT outage has been canceled at all airports except for Charlotte, North Carolina. Lineage Logistics files a permit to rebuild that cold storage warehouse in Boyle Heights. We'll have more at the top of the hour. We're going to go to the 5 next.
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2: Southland weather from KFI, sunny tomorrow, highs 70s to around 100. 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From your Toyota Dealers Traffic Center, we make it easy. Stall on the 5 in Laguna Hills.
3: So this one is along the southbound side, right at El Toro Road. It looks like they've just cleared it to the shoulder, but the drive is pretty heavy away from Wake Forest Drive. And also, I'm hearing about a problem. This one is in We're going to head out to Lake Elsinore with a wreck. Highway 74 past the main divide road. Two lanes blocked there, and that drive is a mess away from Ortega Rock's candy store. The drive's also a mess in Rancho Cucamonga with a crash. 210 eastbound before Milliken, blocking the left lane, serving up a slow drive away from Mountain Avenue. With Southern California's most accurate traffic reports, I'm Angel Martinez.
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7: I call the Union Hall. I say it's a matter of life and death. I think these people are planning to kill Dr. King.
8: On April 4th, 1968, Dr. Martin Luther King was shot and killed in Memphis. A petty criminal named James Earl Ray was arrested. He pled guilty to the crime and spent the rest of his life in prison. Case closed. Right?
9: James Earl Ray was a pawn for the official story.
10: 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Except, it wasn't the gun that killed Dr. King.
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0: 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And after 6 o'clock, you can hear the podcast. I'll play you this clip. You know, nobody ever... Much of the problem we have in the state is people do not pay attention to anything that matters. That's how you end up with Javier Becerra running for governor. We'll talk more about that with Katie Grimes in the next segment. But think of all the trouble we've all had. I don't know anybody who hasn't had trouble with their insurance. Paying a fortune, whether it's home insurance, car insurance, health insurance, everything. And in California, we have an insurance commissioner who's supposed to represent us, and we got this notorious loser, Ricardo Lara, who pranced around the globe attending conferences and going to parades, and the whole home insurance industry went to hell. Car insurance, and did you get bills? Aren't they just outrageous?
2: Absolutely.
0: I mean, far beyond anything I've ever could imagined, right? You always get a few percentage increases every year. And I understand when disasters happen, you got to take a hit. But, oh, my God, and much of it was because of just horrific laws written by by Ricardo Lara and Newsom.
2: What about when disasters don't happen? So why don't we get a discount then?
0: Right. When we have a good year, they like to quote disasters, and they'll quote a fire from 7 years ago. Well, we've got a new woman who's running for office. We've got two candidates left, Ben Allen and someone named Jane Kim. And Jane Kim went on Channel 3 in Sacramento with Ashley Zavala. Now, you're going to have to listen to this because Ashley Zavala asks three different ways, what is Jane Kim's experience? She's with the California Working Families Party. Ever hear of that? It's a progressive party. It's another one of these quasi-communist parties. But she's on the ballot. The only other one besides Ben Allen. Well, Ashley Zavala says, so what's your experience in the insurance industry? Listen to how many times Ashley asks and how many times Jane Kim just pours out diarrhea.
5: So first, I just want to ask you, what is your experience in insurance and what makes you qualified for this position?
15: Yeah, so I'm running for an office which oversees a $3.3 trillion insurance industry. It's the most important job that many Californians haven't heard of. And the role of this office is to be the watchdog for everyday Californians, for consumers. It's really the only backstop between the industry and making sure that that they're playing fairly and
0: by the
15: rules.
0: So she describes the job
15: here. And that also we have affordable and available insurance. I spent the last 20 years in this realm, both as an organizer, as a civil rights attorney, and also as an elected official. I served on the San Francisco Board of Supervisors and school board. And I've really spent my whole life dedicated to championing consumers and fighting for rules and programs that really make this economy work for all of us.
5: Specifically in the insurance industry or with the insurance industry, you fought for these things?
15: Well, the insurance industry is a really critical part of our economy. We are required to have it to drive to work or to school, to qualify for a mortgage, to buy a first home, to open a business of any kind.
0: Captain
15: and
0: obvious.
15: So we have to make insurance affordable and available. Otherwise, we're going to shut everyday people out of the economy. My work, both as a civil rights attorney and as a policymaker, is to really think about how we can make this economy fair and how we can make sure that
0: what's your experience?
15: Everyday folks can participate in the economy. If you can't get insurance, you can't meaningfully participate.
0: Try again.
15: And a huge part of this office is to also enforce the very good laws that the state has passed. and that is a big part of the job that I'm running for.
5: Okay, but it's to clarify and just to be, clear.
0: Third try.
5: Do you have experience in insurance dealing directly with the industry in any of those capacities?
15: Yeah, I think that there's often, sometimes there's a misunderstanding about what this job actually is. This job is the consumer watchdog office. It is a leadership and policy role to help make the system work for everyday people. That is what I've dedicated my last my career to as a civil rights attorney, as a legislator.
0: Oh my God, just stop talking. Oh my God, I have a bad headache. That is Jane Kim. And we had two insurance commissioner candidates on our show we interviewed, both Republicans. So, of course, they both lost to this bubblehead. Absolutely empty. Where do these people come from? How do they learn to talk like that? They jibber jabber and jibber jabber. She did over 2 minutes there. Ashley Zavala asked her three times, what's your experience? Basic job interview question. Question one, when you sit down with somebody. So what's your experience in this industry? Oh my God. So Ben Allen is running against her. He's a legislator from the Santa Monica area. Pretty left-wing Democrat, but compared to this, an absolute idiot. What is the California Working Families Party? All these made-up All these made-up parties, and it's all different flavors of communism and socialism. It's all the same thing. Well, is this somebody she got kicked out of the DSA? Aye, aye, aye. All right. We come back. Katie Grimes on Javier Becerra. Hilton did a big press conference on Becerra's losing hundreds of thousands of illegal alien children who crossed the border. Deborah Mark live, KFI 24-hour newsroom.
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2: Building permit. I'm Deborah Mark live from the KFI 24-hour newsroom. Lineage Logistics has filed a permit to rebuild the cold storage warehouse in Boyle Heights. That's according to online records first obtained by the news website LA Material. The permit was filed yesterday. That was the same day LA Mayor Bass shared a video critical of the company on social media.
18: Lineage shouldn't even think about coming back and rebuilding this warehouse. Every day this site isn't cleaned up is another day families are forced to live with the consequences of an irresponsible corporation.
2: Lineage says in a statement its top priority is completing the cleanup and that the permit application is only to repair fire damage. The company says the fire was not caused by its cold storage operations. LA County Supervisor Catherine Barger is calling for a $25,000 reward for information leading to whoever vandalized a mural at a Pasadena Jewish center that was heavily damaged in the Eaton fire. Anti-Semitic graffiti was discovered last week, marking